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2: News this hour from Town Hall. I'm John Scott. The polls in Texas are closing. The latest test of President Trump's election power looms as Texans choose a Republican nominee for Senate.
3: It's been a bitter and expensive primary in Texas, where residents are voting in a runoff for a Republican nominee for U.S. Senate, and where President Trump weighed in late to tip the race.
4: We have a great candidate, I believe, in Texas, and I believe the Texas candidate, who's Ken Paxton, I think he'll win. I think probably he'll win very substantially.
3: That was Trump last week. His endorsement of State Attorney General Ken Paxton over four-term Senator John Cornyn gives the challenger a late boost. The winner runs in November against Democratic State Representative James Tallarico. I'm Julie Walker.
2: Federal judges have blocked Alabama's plan to use a congressional map that could give Republicans an advantage in a key U.S. House race coming up in the midterm elections. And the South Carolina Senate rejecting President Trump's push to redraw the state's congressional districts in hopes that Republicans could gain an extra seat. The proposal passed the South Carolina House back on May 20th after 2 days of long debate, but senators have rejected the effort. Secretary of State Marco Rubio says details still being worked out to end the war in Iran.
5: Speaking from India, Rubio says the sides are working on an outline.
6: Suffice it to say that some progress has been made, significant progress, although not final progress has been made.
5: Regional officials say the deal would gradually reopen the Strait of Hormuz and see the U.S. blockade of Iranian ports end. Iran would give up its stockpile of highly enriched uranium. At Arlington National Cemetery, President Trump mentioned those who were killed fighting Iran.
7: We lost 13 wonderful soldiers. Wonderful, special people.
5: The president said there could be no 4th of July without America's armed forces. Ed Donahue, Washington.
2: More at townhall.com.
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10: Good afternoon. I'm Kim Gordon. The Bakersfield police are asking for the public's help to find two missing sisters considered to be at risk. 15-year-old Jaden Anderson and 11-year-old Mackenzie Pulley were last seen around midnight in the 4200 block of Boulder Pass Drive. Police say Anderson is 5'9", 150 pounds with brown braided hair and brown eyes. She was last seen wearing white shorts, a hooded sweatshirt, and a backpack. Pulley is 5 feet tall, 100 pounds with brown braided hair and brown eyes. She was last seen wrapped in a blanket. Anyone with information is asked to call Bakersfield Police. An investigation is underway after two people were shot and killed near Eucalyptus and Park Drives Monday night. Police say there are no suspects and no arrests have been made. A new court filing reveals convicted rapist Vincent DeLeon planned to escape from jail with help from his cellmate and his sister. KGET reports DeLeon was transported to Kern Medical on May 20th for a scheduled appointment, where he knocked down and pepper sprayed a deputy, then ran from the hospital and hid in a nearby neighborhood. He was arrested about 2 hours later at a stranger's apartment. He'll be back in court next month. He faces more than 200 years in prison for kidnapping a woman from the parking lot of the In Shape gym on Coffee Road and raping her in an orchard. Thousands of residents in Garden Grove, California are still displaced today as work continues to keep cooling a damaged tank that contains a hazardous chemical at a nearby aerospace plant. The Orange County Fire Chief says there is still concern for a very small explosion and a spill potential. Residents were evacuated on Thursday after the tank overheated. About

0: 16,000 are still waiting for the all clear. 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
5: 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Still got lots to do in the final hour. Coming up at the bottom of the hour, talk a little sports. The Knicks swept the Cavs, per my prediction.
6: You technically said a sweep. You never said which side, though. I see what you did there.
5: And I did it again. What? I did it again.
6: Did you download that stupid app again?
5: Yes, I did.
6: I need to block that from your phone.
5: You really should. And I got robbed. I got robbed.
6: Why?
5: They didn't play Jason Brunson, whatever his name is.
6: Jalen
5: Brunson. They didn't play him. They didn't play him in the fourth quarter.
6: Oh, yeah. No, they didn't play. They didn't have to. They were up by 20.
5: I needed four points from him. 4 points. That's all I needed. I had Hart. And you know what the bet is, and it's too bad I didn't do this throughout the whole series, is betting on Harden.
6: Harden to turn the ball over or miss
5: yes.
6: a shot.
5: Or not make.
6: Awful.
5: Yes. Oh.
6: God awful.
5: He was money for me. But I thought Brunson was going to go just have a crazy day. And that's why they're going to be trouble for whoever comes out of the West, because they've gotten so good. They don't need Brunson to have 30 anymore. Now that Hart's playing well, Karl Anthony Towns is playing well. Who's number four?
6: OG Anunoby.
5: Dude is the silent MVP of that
6: yeah.
5: ball club.
6: Love that guy.
5: They're playing really good basketball. And how many times have I told you guys, the way I was raised, and it's true, if you were ever an athlete, you know this to be the case, confidence does not breed winning. Winning breeds confidence, and there's no feeling like winning. What? Where are they now? 10 in a row?
6: Something like that, yeah.
5: There's no feeling like that. I'm telling you, there is no feeling like winning in sports. I know that sounds crazy. Well, Ralph, you've never been married. You don't know what it's like to go down the aisle. And sports gives you immediate satisfaction to the hard work that you put in. And life just isn't like that so much. You know what I mean? I mean, yes, I get a sense when I have a good show, but there's nobody waiting to high-five me as I walk out the door. You know, there's nobody that depends on me. Chris doesn't be like, nice job, Ralph. Great show, man. We did it. You know what I'm saying? And that sense of coming through for your friends and your colleagues and being a part of something that's bigger than you and aiming for that, and then at the end of this period, you actually accomplish it, there is just no feeling like it. And I'm reminiscing because I was talking to a high school friend of mine who I hadn't talked in forever, found me on Facebook, saw my name, just took a shot that it was me, and we were on the phone for 2.5 hours. Kid that I hadn't talked to in 25 years. And we were going over plays. You remember when this? It's crazy. Let me get back and do a radio show. The president says that we are close to a deal, but we will not accept a bad deal. In fact, here is Secretary of State Marco Rubio.
7: With something like this, it's going to take a couple days to settle on even down to the

0: disagreements over a word, sentence. So we'll have to work through that. If there's going to be a deal, we're going to have to work through that. But this is, you know, it's either going to be a good deal or there isn't going to be one.
1: I'm still very skeptical, but my skepticism has dropped. But I'm still very skeptical. I don't know about you guys. I just don't see a world in which the IRGC just says, here is our uranium. Here, take it. Take the one piece of leverage we have over this region. Take our one weapon against our dreaded enemy, Israel. Go ahead, take it. I just don't see it. And furthermore, I don't see Israel stopping fighting in Lebanon, because they are not going to stop going after Hezbollah. That's where Hezbollah is. So this thing is going to go on. I know you all are probably tired of hearing me be so pessimistic, but it's war. It's war. And you got to play it straight. You can't be the hyperbolic radio talk show host trying to get numbers. You got to play this straight. You're playing with people's lives. And this is what I wish the president would take into account. That you can't make, this isn't a campaign speech. This isn't a debate. You're playing with parents' children and the lives of men and women fighting for this country. And maybe there's a moderate form that has emerged in Iran and they're willing to turn over their uranium. I find that hard to believe. I think that at some point the conflict is going to reemerge. It's going to have to. And if I'm wrong, Donald Trump goes down as the greatest president since Lincoln. If we can just moderate the Middle East, we're never, ever, ever going to change the Middle East. How in the world are we going to do that? But if we can just moderate it and make them understand that there is money to be made here, and it's not being done right now. Let's not forget that the blockade is costing the Iranians something like $250 million a day, something like $13 billion a month. They're hurting. The problem is they don't give a damn about their people, so they think they can outlast us. I don't think they can outlast Trump. And I don't even know if that's a compliment. He's made it clear. He's not concerned about the American public and how gas prices and now it's starting to seep into airfare. He's not concerned with that. On a certain level, that's good, because I don't think, in terms of foreign affairs, that is a huge part of the equation, believe it or not. It really isn't. You have to look at the big picture. And if it costs us something right now to change the tenor in the Middle East, if it costs us something to actually get the uranium removed out of Tehran and out of Iran, that's something the president has to determine. And I'm willing to support that. But it's the manner in which this thing has been conducted that I think has been a tragic mistake. I think it's been impromptu. I think that the blockade of the Strait was an impromptu move. I don't think they planned that out. I think we got lucky that some of the Gulf states were attacked by Iran, and therefore the enemy of the enemy is our friend. They've come to us when they never did before. We've got the United Arab Emirates on our side now. We've possibly even got Saudi Arabia on our side against Iran. They misplayed their hand. And so now we have an opportunity. But we have to play it straight. We have to play it straight. We've got to be honest. We've got to be realistic about this. He's got to stop talking about destroying the nation. That's not what we want to be about. We want to be the good guys. We want to be the guys in the white hats that comes in and saves these people from the IRGC and from the Ayatollah and brings some sort of moderation, somebody who can deal with the outside world. and become a part of the American

0: market or the global economy. Believe me, they're hurting. They're hurting badly. Let's go ahead and take a break and we come back. Jackson Dart is being skewered for introducing the President of the United States. We'll talk about that. Check the board, see what you all are talking about. Dodgers ended a very successful road trip, taking 7 of 9. Shohei Ohtani is starting to hit. Yoshinobu Yamamoto got some runs for a change and got his 4th victory. Did you see Paul Skeens get freaking racked the other day? What is that about? I'm telling you, this is going to be a closer Cy Young race than you think, my friend. Because you know what I'm saying?
1: I never said it was a runaway.
0: You know who's going to win it?
1: Chris Sanchez.
0: 17. 17 is your Cy Young Award winner. What's his ERA now? 0.52. Please stand by. I'll get it. Hey, Siri, what's Shohei Ohtani's ERA?
2: Ohtani was the first Asian player to be a cover.
0: Hey, Siri, what is Shohei Ohtani's
1: ERA? 0.73 still.
0: 0.73. He's not giving up a run and outing. You understand that? He's not giving up a run and outing. And he now has 4 wins. Just saying. Just saying. Quick timeout. We're coming right back. It's TRBS on a Tuesday. 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
4: 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John Cox will be joining us with the news quiz, always a good time. And we will have the latest in state-of-the-art news, traffic, and weather. 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
0: Every Thursday at 4:30, Daniel Petrie lightens up the broadcast with his incredible wit, pure intelligence, political knowledge, and obviously an absolute master of economics. 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

0: celebrating the life of Lauryn Hill, who turns, you know how old she is?
1: 51.
0: 51, wow. Still a young woman. I don't know why. She just kind of disappeared after the whole tax rap. Isn't that right when she disappeared after she... Because she went to prison for tax evasion. They made an example out of her. That's the way the government is. They either... My dad is a classic example. They chased my dad to his grave. He got into some trouble in the 80s. It was like a... It ended up being kind of a Ponzi scheme where he was amongst this group of physicians. My dad was really reluctant to get involved in stuff like this. And he sat and watched these doctors make a bunch of money from this guy. So he gets in late and gives this guy, I forget what it's called because I'm blacking out. My memory's so shot to hell. When you sign off and he can basically write things for you. Power of attorney. God, that's frightening. Couldn't come up with the phrase power of attorney. That is frightening. Anyway, he gave this guy power of attorney. And my dad ended up owning like a motel in Tijuana. And he ended up having tax problems until the day he died. And they literally chased him down to the day he died. The government does not mess around when you owe them money. Anything on the board? 842-5376, by the way, 842-KERN.
1: Just one here says the great Kike Hernandez is back, the man, the myth, the legend.
0: Played well his first game back. He is remarkable. He really is, because he is such a C-plus player. But when he is in a Dodger uniform, he becomes a B-plus player, particularly in the playoffs. And the Dodgers are aware of that, and that's why we keep him around. Really is. The only problem... And everybody's aware of this. It's Mookie. And it's not just that he's struggling, but that he's a Hall of Famer. And how do you move him out of the two spot? You know what I'm saying? Because I can tell you, it happened to me. I was the leadoff hitter on every baseball team I ever played on. Literally. Because in every team I ever played on, I was the fastest kid on the team. And back in the 70s, the leadoff hitter was the guy that could bunt, got on, base hit, didn't hit for power, but could steal a base for you, could, you know, score on a sacrifice fly, blah, blah, blah, blah, blah. And I get off to the best start. We almost got the state championship my junior year, except the freckle-faced black kid grounded out with two outs in the bottom of the seventh on a curveball that I was lucky to get my bat on. And so we came back with just about everybody. And we knew we were going to win the state championship. Just absolutely knew it. And I get off to the best start of my baseball career. I'm hitting like 440. And then we start league play. And I go into the worst slump of my life. I think I went 4 games without hitting the ball out of the infield as a leadoff hitter. And the 5th game, so now we played 10 games. We're going into the second version of the season. Of league season, and Bridges puts me in the 6th hole. And I did not react well. I was an

0: immature kid. I did not say anything during the game, blah, blah, blah. But it is a huge blow to your ego. And to move Mookie out of the two hole, where are you going to put him? 5-6? Like, he hasn't hit below the four hole probably in his whole life. Probably in his whole life. But he is an issue. What is Mookie hitting right now, Mr. Burdick? Because it ain't 200. It's like a buck 70.
1: Buck 65.
0: A buck 65. And he's hitting behind Shohei. So why in the world would you ever throw Shohei a pitch when you got a buck 65 coming up next? When you got an instant out coming up next? Why in the world would you ever throw to Shohei? And that, Dave Roberts is going to have to deal with this sooner or later. He really is. You can't bench him because he's a pretty good, he's turned out to be a pretty good shortstop. You got Miggy, but I don't mind him at shortstop, but he can't stay in that two spot. He just can't. He just can't. You got to put Freddie in that two hole. I think I'd put Andy Pyas in the three spot. I'd move up Teo to the four spot. He's starting to catch on fire. And then Will Smith, and then I put Mookie on the six hole with the idea that we're going to bring it back up, obviously. You're Mookie Betts. But he's a 34-year-old Mookie Betts. He's a 34-year-old Mookie Betts who's coming off some weird disease from last year that kept him out of the beginning of the season where he lost a ton of weight. And he's a 34-year-old Mookie Betts that's coming off an oblique injury, which means he's probably not 100%. And it's just, how long can he just keep making outs in the first inning? Where, you know, we got Shohei on first because they've walked him because they're not going to pitch to him with 165 coming up next. And then, you know, you got Freddie with one out now because Mookie is an instant out. It's a huge problem. I don't know what to do about it because I don't know if you can move a Hall of Famer out of his spot. You know what I'm saying? God dang it, I don't have time to get into this. I'll get into the bottom of the hour. We'll talk about the president, the Emmanuel Acho situation and Jackson Dart. Boy, I hope that was a squirrel. Because it looked like a rat.
1: Yeah, it might have been.
0: You've never seen a rat in our complex, have you? I've never seen one. Did you see that L.A. street that the cops have finally cleaned up? It's right near my mom's place downtown. And it was the only thing that got their attention. It was an encampment. And the only thing that got their attention, according to my mother, is that it was infested with rats. They basically took over a block, just took over the block, and just started making construction, basically, an encampment. And finally, code enforcement had to come in because, and KTLA had video of it. It was disgusting. I mean, rats the size of cats running around downtown Los Angeles. You know, downtown LA is the dirtiest town in California.
1: Oh, easily.
0: You know where we are, though?
1: We're like fifth.
0: Yeah, we're like fourth or fifth. Fresno, I think, is like third.
1: Yeah, I was like, they're a little bit worse than us, but
0: I think that's reputation.
1: I think so, too.
0: I don't think we're that. We're not as nasty as Fresno. Mm. I've been to Fresno. Remember, were you with me or was it JR when we went up to Fresno and we were in the booth? And I had mice. It was just a coincidence. I had mice at the time. This is years and years ago. And I was scared that they were rats because the feces looked a little bit bigger.
1: I think JR was with you this game, but I think I was running the board.
0: Yeah.
1: I remember you saying this.
0: And we get into this I'm blacking out.
1: Coach's box.
0: Yes. We get in the coach's box, and I actually saw rat feces for the first time, and I was like, okay, I got mice because, damn, that looks like almost human. This place was infested with rat feces. And I was just like, wow. Quick time out. We'll check the board, see what you all are talking about. Tomorrow's Wednesday. The Van Alstynes join us. Owner-operators.

0: 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The folks from Bakersfield College will join us. This after the naming of Stacey Pfluger as president and the soon departure of Chancellor Stephen Bloomberg. That's all coming up on tomorrow's broadcast, along with Howard Marcus. In the meantime, it's TRBS. I would stick around if I you.
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2: Speaking to reporters on his flight to India, Secretary of State Marco Rubio says the emerging agreement between Iran and the U.S. is one that world leaders from the region do support. Israel's military clashing with Iran-backed terrorist Hezbollah group along a strategic river in southern Lebanon as Israeli troops push farther north, days ahead of talks in Washington between Lebanese and Israeli delegations. Israel will expand its operations in Lebanon. The polls are closed in the Lone Star State. The Senate primary runoff featuring incumbent John Cornyn and Attorney General Ken Paxton. A cruise ship at the center of the deadly hantavirus outbreak undergoing further cleaning before it returns to its home base. 12 hantavirus cases and 3 deaths were reported on that ship. This is SRN News.
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4: I'm Kim Gordon. A new ordinance could soon be approved to allow short-term rentals in the city. KGET reports that Bakersfield City Council could take up an ordinance allowing and regulating short-term rentals like Airbnbs and VRBOs. The first reading of the new ordinance could come in the regular meeting on Wednesday. Currently, short-term rentals are not allowed in Bakersfield. An investigation is underway after a person died after crashing into Lake Isabella following a pursuit with the California Highway Patrol. The vehicle was fully submerged in the lake after the crash. The driver was found inside the car just before 3 a.m. Sunday after a rescue operation. It's not clear if drugs or alcohol played a role in that crash. I'm Kim Gordon in the KERN newsroom with news every half hour at when it breaks on News Talk 96.1 and AM 1230 KERN.
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11: 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John Cox will be joining us with the news quiz, always a good time. 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

0: paid for my obligatory In-N-Out burger.
1: Nice.
0: Yeah, we got done early, and I actually went through the drive-thru. There were four cars in the drive-thru at about 11:15 Saturday morning. I had never seen it like that in my life. 842-5376-842-K-E-R-N-A. Anything on the board?
1: No.
0: All right. As we talked about, the president is scheduled to hold a major foreign policy meeting tomorrow. They're meeting at Camp David. So this is pretty big news. And I think there's something coming all weekend long.

0: that a close deal was starting to form. And it's going back and forth and back and forth. But one of the, I think one of the barometers, one of the things you have to look at is the S&P and gas price. Both, one's down, one's up. Gas prices being down, the S&P being up. And again, let's hear from, this is earlier audio we played, but this is Secretary of State Marco Rubio talking about just how delicate these negotiations are.
1: With something like this, it's going to take a couple days to settle on, even down to the disagreements over a word, sentence. So we'll have to work through that. If there's going to be a deal, we're going to have to work through that. But this is, you know, it's either going to be a good deal or there isn't going to be one.
0: And obviously the deal focuses on the uranium. I don't see how in the world we can end this epic fury or Project Freedom and just walk away without their uranium. That's the bottom line. The cry has always been Iran cannot have a nuclear weapon. So how beyond them either turning it over or having the Atomic Commission go in there and have them remove it, I don't see how this emerges as a victory, anything short of that. Anything short of that. And as I've told you, I don't think there's going to be any more bombing. I think there might be skirmishes like the self-defense strikes that took place over the weekend. I think the IDF is going to continue to strike Lebanon. That is one of the issues that the president is going to have to deal with, because they're not going to, Benjamin Netanyahu is not going to stop chasing Hezbollah or Hamas. And Hezbollah is ensconced in Lebanon. So that conflict is going to go on, even if we can bring some moderation to Iran. That's just my speculation. Maybe I'm wrong. What do I know? But that's what most of the pundits believe. That's what most of the intelligence community believes. But again, without the uranium, how is that a victory? And it depends on what news organizations you're listening to. But according to the New York Times, they still have 70% of their military capability. So what have we done? In the meantime, Jackson Dart, the NFL New York Giant starting quarterback, made big news over the weekend. He was at a New York event where the president was trying to pump up midterm elections a week away, and he introduced the president. And he's been chastised by that by some of the pundits, including former Fox host and now podcaster Emmanuel Acho.
2: All right, it's time to have an uncomfortable conversation about what the hell is going on in New York. Jackson Dart, the quarterback, supporting President Donald Trump? He's allowed to do that. He's a citizen. He's allowed to have a freedom of thought. Abdul Carter, first-round pick, his teammate calling him out? He's allowed to do that. If Jackson Dart's allowed to support Donald Trump, then his teammate is allowed to support his grievances with him doing that. Here is my issue. Jackson Dart, you know how several of your brothers, your teammates, your friends, your ride or dies, how they might feel about this individual. So I don't think there's a lot of wisdom or discernment in very publicly supporting an individual who many of your teammates feel offended by.
0: Can you believe that? Can you believe that this man has a national podium? This man once had his own show, and he's telling an American citizen that you have to curb your First Amendment based on what other people may think of you in the locker room, which of course is absolute stupidity and nonsense. Abdul Carter will be the first one to high-five Jackson Dart when he throws a touchdown that helps win game one of the NFL season. These men are professional athletes whose only desire, you would think, would be to make the playoffs, get in the tournament, and have a chance at raising the Lombardi Trophy. And it's been my experience on a high school level, on a collegiate level, on a professional level, that the wonderful thing about sports is that it brings different people.

peoples together, different cultures together, different religions together, different political beliefs together. And guess what sports is able to do that very few other businesses are able to do? This is about millions and millions of dollars. And even the most stupid athlete realizes there's a bigger picture. And if Jackson Dart can get me to the Super Bowl, I don't give a doggone if he wears a swastika on his chest. Now that's taking it a little too far, and I've broken my own rule by even touching the Third Reich. But I wanted to go big to make you understand these guys are about money. These guys are about winning. They don't give a doggone. Did Abdul Carter get his feelings hurt and just automatically respond? Of course he did. Is there going to be tension and them going to give him credit? Of course they will. But at the end of the day, when the Giants are 3-0, they're going to love Jackson Dart. And I think they are going to be successful. I think John Harbaugh is going to bring in a totally different atmosphere, a whole different culture. In fact, I bet Harbaugh addresses this. I bet Harbaugh gets in front of those guys and says, look, I don't give a damn who y'all vote for, and neither should any of you. This has nothing to do with what we're trying to do in between the lines. And what we're trying to do in between the lines is win. That's the bottom line. I've been talking about that for weeks now. It's the same thing in politics. It's the same thing. I've got nothing against Ken Paxton. I don't give a damn about Ken Paxton. But I do care about the Republican Party and its future. And Ken Paxton harms the Republican Party. That's irrefutable. That can't be questioned. Because the fact of the matter is, the polls have closed in Texas. Ken Paxton is likely to defeat John Cornyn tonight. And he's likely to beat James Tallarico in the general. But in that process, the party will spend tens of millions of dollars they would have never spent on John Cornyn. That's tens of millions of dollars that's not going to other Senate races. And I'm telling you, there are about six or seven very, very tight Senate races that are going to determine who has the majority. And if those nitwits on the left get the majority, the filibuster is gone. D.C. and Puerto Rico is a state, and the 6-3 conservative majority that we enjoy in the Supreme Court goes just as quickly. That's the reality, folks. And I hate to be the guy having to sell the sulfur. I'd love to, as my grandfather used to say, give you the molasses, but this is the reality. This is the stark reality. And having said all that, there is a possibility that I'm wrong and that Tallarico beats Paxton outright. Now, I know I've guaranteed that. I've backed off on that because we found out a little bit about James Tallarico. He's a kook. He's a woke kook who thinks that God is non-binary and that there are more than two genders. And if Paxton is smart, that's your lead ad in the state of Texas. Do you believe that God is non-binary? Well, of course you don't. But guess who does? Big picture, James Tallarico. The very man who believes that there are more than two genders thinks that our Lord and Savior is non-binary. You can't talk about God in a woke manner. In of all the states, Texas. Like maybe Newsom gets away with that here in California. Maybe Katie Porter gets away with that here in California. But in Texas? And you know, I scoffed at the fact that Trump was giving him crap for being a vegan. Now that he's established himself as woke, I think that vegan part is going to be an issue. Now that he's talking about God and sex and genders, you throw that on top that he is a vegan, that I think that does matter. I apologize, Mr. President. I didn't know this guy was such a kook, because by itself, being a vegan, who cares? But when you say things like God is non-binary and that there are more than two genders and you're a vegan,

0: in Texas? Yeah, there's something wrong with you, boy. There's something wrong with you, boy. Them boots on a little too tight. That Stetson don't fit your ass. There's something wrong with this kid. So I'm backing off my guarantee that he's going to beat Paxton. But if there's anybody he could beat, it'd be Ken Paxton, who is just, like I said, I don't know the man. I'm not picking on him. All I know is that he was indicted for fraud. He was impeached by a Republican-led legislature, and he cheated on his wife. Other than that, he's a pretty good guy. And this Tellerico character happens to be a pastor. So maybe he can sideswipe this God issue in Texas, rely on his, you know, his faith. But this thing's going to be close, and it's going to cost the Republican Party a ton of money to get Paxton over the threshold. And that's not even assuring. I'll go take a look. Maybe Cornyn pulls an upset tonight. I doubt it. Because, again, the Republican Party has turned into the Trump Party. And while Cornyn won in the primary election, he got more votes than Paxton. Paxton didn't have Trump's endorsement then as he does today. And let's face it, those Texas Republicans are going to do what Trump says. And by tomorrow morning, we come back here at 3:05, Ken Paxton's going to be the Republican candidate, should be much to our party's chagrin. Let's go ahead and take our final break of the day. Keep it locked. Scott Jennings at the top of the hour. Tomorrow's a Wednesday. As I noted earlier, the Van Alsteins will join us, Jennifer and Ryan, owners of Adaptive Networks. 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Howard Marcus, our former federal agent, will join us at 4 o'clock. And whatever else happens. Oh, I got a guest. I might hold him for Thursday.
1: We got Hey There Delilah on Thursday at 5, so don't forget that.
0: Oh, is that right?
1: Yeah.
0: Playing their golf tournament on Monday. Ooh, I got to get a guest host. I forgot about that. Quick timeout. Final break of the night. Keep it locked. 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
3: 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John Cox will be joining us with the news quiz, always a good time. And we will have the latest in state-of-the-art news, traffic, and weather. 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
4: 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You know him as, hey folks, it's Michael Benz, noted barbecue connoisseur. So I'm going to do a little on-the-spot interview here. 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And every time you come, I know you always get you just a grip of barbecue. So Michael Benz, what's your favorite Salty's barbecue item?
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6: As more teens connect online, tech companies face the ongoing challenge of verifying the ages of their users. Jen Hanley, Meta's head of North American safety, discusses the latest AI-powered tools designed to better protect younger users.
7: Knowing someone's age online is a complex industry-wide challenge. To solve this, Meta is using new technology that analyzes signals to identify accounts that may belong to underage users and remove

0: It's okay. It's okay. It's okay.
1: Oh, pretty baby.
0: 842-537-6, 842-KERN. Let's clear the board and get the Sam Hill out of here. Dodgers, Rockies tonight. Start a three-game series with the Rockies at home after a very successful road trip. And then three, we're going to sweep Chris's Phillies at the end of the week. What do you got on the board?
2: Chris Sanchez is coming for him. do you?
0: By the way, did you see who had an unbelievable weekend? Number 66 is arguably the best closer in baseball. Best closer in baseball, Chris. Hey, Siri. What is Tanner Scott's ERA?
3: Here's an answer from Wikipedia.
0: I don't want Tanner Alexander Scott. Give me his ERA, would you please? What is Tanner Scott's ERA in the year
2: 2026? 1.25.
0: Hey, Siri, what is Mason Miller's ERA?
2: 0.76.
0: 0.76? So what?
2: It's literally half.
0: So what? He just threw away a baseball game against the Dodgers.
2: That is true. Can't deny that.
0: Absolutely threw it away.
2: That was bad.
0: All right. What else?
2: And now I'm actually hearing that Aroldis Chapman might be joining the Padres as well.
0: Really?
2: Yeah, so they're going to have a fire thrower, lefty and righty.
0: I'm not worried about him. His days are over. He's old news. You know what I'm saying?
2: Yeah.
0: And the Spurs. I forgot to tease the Spurs and OKC. Do you agree with me? Winner tonight wins the series?
2: Yeah, probably.
0: Yeah, I think so.
2: I think this still goes seven, but you need game five.
0: You got to have game five. You got to have game five.
2: I think it's more important that the Thunder win this game than the Spurs. I think the Spurs have a better chance of winning game six.
0: Who's got – OKC has home field, right? Because it's 2-2, 1-1-1.
2: Correct.
0: So, yeah, they've got to win. The Spurs have – this is a must – I think this is a must win for the Spurs. More so than OKC.
2: I see. I'll go the other direction on that one. OKC has a better chance of winning game seven at home.
0: That's what I'm saying. If they lose tonight, they could win. I could see them winning on the road, and then it's over. What you think that if San Antonio
2: if the Spurs
0: wins tonight,
2: win tonight, they're wrapping
0: Spurs,
2: it up in six.
0: They close it out.
2: They're not chancing a game seven.
0: I don't think they're quite ready. I think they're young. I don't think you can win like that. That's what if history tells us anything in the NBA, it tells us you have to lose to win. The Bulls went through it. The Lakers went through it. Hell, the Celtics even went through it. Bird Celtics, they didn't win automatically.
2: No.
0: They won like his third year. You know, only the Lakers won with Magic in his first year. Lakers and five. But the Bulls went through it. Hell, Michael had 63 points in a playoff game against the Celtics and lost. Detroit went through it. We beat Detroit for a couple of years. We cheated them 1 year. In 89, we totally cheated them. The refs gave us the game. Kareem was not fouled, but they called it a foul, and Kareem hit both the free throws. But I kind of like the Spurs. Anyway, what else you got?
2: Do you think God has a gender? Why would it? What is it going to reproduce with? This is an example of how can man create God in his image.
0: Well, that's why I think Tallarico just lost that Senate election. I think anytime you start talking about God and sex, you lose religious people. I've never heard of anyone assigning a sex to God. I mean, we've always assumed that Jesus was a male, obviously, because he was a real person. But I think our image of God has always been male, just because we're a male-dominated planet. But I've never heard religious people assign any gender to God. And this guy's a pastor. And if you don't know what we're talking about, what the texter is alluding to, is that I've backed off my prediction that James Tallarico is going to defeat Ken Paxton, although he still might. There's still a chance that he might, because Tallarico's a freak. He's one of those religious nuts who called, said that God was non-binary. There's another piece of video of him saying that there are more than two genders. I just don't think that plays in Texas. I think you could lose a Senate seat based on those two statements alone down in Texas. I really do. They don't play that. More than two genders. You just basically stenciled woke on your forehead. Now, as a pastor, maybe he can circumvent this and come up with some public relations reason as to why he said what he said. But, and again, remember who he's likely going up against. The polls have closed down in Texas. But Ken Paxton is going to be the Republican candidate that comes out of that seat. And it's an absolute nightmare for the Republican Party. It just is. More money. It's going to cost the down ballot. I'm going to come in here with the congressional races and the down ballot down in Texas and how the others did. And it puts Texas in play, which it would not have been under Cornyn. And it takes away money from other Senate races. It's a lose-lose for the Republican Party. I want to thank Teresa Goldner for joining us, along with Dr. Amel Kothari. Tomorrow's Wednesday. Howard Marcus, our former federal agent, will be with us, along with Jennifer and Ryan Van Alstyne from Adaptive Networks. But in the meantime, for Chris Burdick, I'm Ralph Bailey. That's what's really going on. I'll wrap to you tomorrow.
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6: News this hour from Town Hall. I'm John Scott. The push for peace is continuing in Iran.
7: At the United Nations, Chinese Foreign Minister Wang Yi told reporters, despite the uncertainty between Washington and Tehran, after a series of U.S. strikes, every step forward in the negotiations brings more hope to peace. He says, we hope that the parties concerned can stay committed to pursuing a ceasefire and continue to meet each other halfway so that peace can return to the Middle East. As

0: early as possible. Secretary of State Marco Rubio says they are close to a deal, but it must include reopening the Strait of Hormuz. Rubio says an agreement could be days away. Ed Donahue, Washington.
1: The polls have closed in Texas. Incumbent Senator John Cornyn facing Attorney General Ken Paxton. Paxton had received the endorsement from President Trump. About 16,000 residents in Southern California are still under evacuation orders. That's due to a possible chemical tank explosion.
2: The risk of a catastrophic blast is off the table after officials say a crack in that tank is allowing gas to escape and the temperature to come down. Orange County Fire Authority's Nick Garten.
3: Air quality is still good in the area. We continuously monitor the air quality and we're continuing to work to mitigate any remaining.
2: He says the temperature is holding around 92 degrees, down from a high of 100, which was as high as the gauge would go.
3: The main thing we're looking for is to make sure it's stable.
2: That 7,000-gallon tank contains methyl methacrylate, a chemical used to make plastics. I'm Julie Walker.
1: Authorities confirming that one person did die, nine others were unaccounted for after a chemical tank imploded at a pulp and paper mill in Washington State. It happened at Nippon Dynaway Packaging Company in Longview, Washington. Nine others were injured. More on these stories from townhall.com.
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6: Good afternoon, I'm Kim Gordon. The Bakersfield police are asking for the public's help to find two missing sisters considered to be at risk. 15-year-old Jaden Anderson and 11-year-old Mackenzie Pulley were last seen around midnight in the 4200 block of Boulder Pass Drive. Police say Anderson is 5'9", 150 pounds with brown braided hair and brown eyes. She was last seen wearing white shorts, a hooded sweatshirt, and a backpack. Pulley is 5 feet tall, 100 pounds with brown braided hair and brown eyes. She was last seen wrapped in a blanket. Anyone with information is asked to call Bakersfield Police. An investigation is underway after two people were shot and killed near Eucalyptus and Park Drives Monday night. Police say there are no suspects and no arrests have been made. A new court filing reveals convicted rapist Vincent DeLeon planned to escape from jail with help from his cellmate and his sister. KGET reports DeLeon was transported to Kern Medical on May 20th for a scheduled appointment where he knocked down and pepper sprayed a deputy, then ran from the hospital and hid in a nearby neighborhood. He was arrested about 2 hours later at a stranger's apartment. He'll be back in court next month. He faces more than 200 years in prison for kidnapping a woman from the parking lot of the In Shape gym on Coffee Road and raping her in an orchard. Thousands of residents in Garden Grove, California are still displaced today as work continues to keep cooling a damaged tank that contains a hazardous chemical at a nearby aerospace plant. The Orange County Fire Chief says there is still concern for a very small explosion and a spill potential. Residents were evacuated on Thursday after the tank overheated. About 16,000 are still waiting for the all clear. I'm Kim Gordon in the KERN newsroom with news every half hour and when it breaks on News Talk 96.1 and AM 1230. KERN.
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2: 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They've taken off the interim off her presidency at Bakersfield College, but it's bittersweet. 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
3: Fighting for free speech, Western civilization, and delivering common sense for the American people. 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
4: It's primary runoff day in Texas. Is this the end for Senator John Cornyn? We'll discuss on the show today. What's the latest on Iran? I'll give you the inside scoop on a briefing that I received from a senior administration official this weekend. And we have a couple of members of Congress coming by today. Nicole Malliotakis of New York and the whip, Tom Emmer of Minnesota, will talk news of the day with them. All that plus any breaking news that comes up, we have you covered here on Common Sense for the American People. Today is Tuesday, May the 26th. I'm Scott Jennings, reporting for Salem, and we broadcast live today from your nation's capital. I hope you had a restful and reflective Memorial Day holiday. On this day, 1788, the Federalist Papers, a series of 77 essays defending the proposed new U.S. Constitution and discussing the nature of Republican government, written by Hamilton, Madison, and Jay, were published in a book form known as The Federalist. The essays explored a wide range of issues, including judicial review, foreign policy, taxation, militias, separation of powers, elections, treaties, and why the Articles of Confederation were not sufficient to hold the country together. Now, the remaining eight essays appeared in New York newspapers between June 14th and August 16th, 1788. These papers provided the intellectual underpinnings of our constitutional form of government. As for today's news, we start with Iran. First, let me tell you about my weekend. On Sunday morning, I appeared on CNN's State of the Union program with Jake Tapper. We discussed Iran. At that point, news of a possible deal with Iran to end the war was trickling out, and some prominent Republican voices were publicly freaking out about the supposed details. One of the ideas that had been floated, erroneously I might add, was that the Trump administration would be paying money or giving sanctions relief to Iran up front before any guarantees were secured on nuclear weapons. I want you to take a listen to my response to that in cut number one.
5: It's Ted Cruz, it's Mike Pompeo, what do you, and earlier Tom Tillis, what do you think?
6: Yeah, I wouldn't get ahead of the president on it, and what I've heard Secretary Rubio say this morning is that the administration, the president, would never sign off on a deal that didn't have an end result of his principal objective, which is no nuclear weapons for Iran. That's the number one issue, that's what they've engaged in this activity for, so I'd be shocked if they don't have a way to get to an ultimate scenario where Iran doesn't have a nuclear weapon. And if Iran is serious about that, that's great. I'm dubious. I don't know that we'll ever have peace with these people. I mean, they chant death to America. I don't think they're going to wake up one day and decide that that was wrong and change their minds about that. So calling this a peace deal, to me, what you're trying to put in place is a situation where you have a security situation and a monitoring situation to keep them from ever being able to actually bring death to America. That's why I think the mission was righteous in the first place. So for me, number one issue, no nuclear weapons for Iran. I hope we get there.
4: So after that appearance, I was headed home to Kentucky, and I received a call from the White House asking if I wanted a high-level briefing on the situation. Of course, I accepted the invitation, and I listened to a senior administration official lay out the facts and the Trump position, at least as it stood on Sunday. Here's the first thing I learned. I should tell you, by the way, this was a senior administration official who is in the know, someone who is in the room. This was a serious person who is in a position to know what's going

0: going on. The point of the briefing was to stress the following, that the administration was not paying anything to Iran. The only sanctions relief or financial incentives for Iran would come, the official stressed, only after Iran met its commitments on turning over enriched uranium. The official stressed over and over, if Iran fails to live up to its commitments on giving up nuclear ambitions, it would get nothing, nothing at all. The bottom line from the official was to make a deal that lowers costs for Americans, calms world energy markets, and guarantees that Iran cannot have a nuclear weapon over the long term. The official stressed that we aren't there yet and that several days could pass before we get there, and this whole thing could still fall apart. Here's some other notes that I received in the briefing. The senior administration official said there would be a good deal or no deal at all, and that's something that Marco Rubio, the Secretary of State, reiterated on the record this morning. Take a listen to that, cut number two.
1: The president expressed his desire to make it. He's either going to make a good deal or no deal. On that, everyone should be assured, but that may take a little while. So there's a few more days.
0: The senior official did say, and I'm going to quote here, that Iran's ability to project power is a lot more limited than it was 2 months ago. And he said that their industrial base for building ballistic missiles has been substantially destroyed. The official also said to be leery of propaganda that's floating around out there. There's a lot of stories that are being floated, sometimes by hardliners in the Iranian government, in an attempt to kill the ongoing negotiations. He specifically cited the IRGC doing this in a story that appeared in Reuters last week. So now, listeners, you know what I know. As of this morning, the U.S. says the ceasefire remains in place, but there has been some firing. The U.S. sank two Revolutionary Guard ships that it said were laying mines in the Strait of Hormuz. Iran responded by launching surface-to-air missiles at U.S. planes, which prompted the U.S. to attack the missile launchers from whence the Iranian ordnance came. So we wait and we watch, and the principal message from the White House remains: no nukes for Iran and no bad deals for the sake of doing them. And just a few minutes ago, this came across the transom here. According to the Wall Street Journal, the U.S. Navy has restarted assisting vessel crossings through the Strait of Hormuz. That's according to U.S. military officials. The officials have told the Wall Street Journal that a Greek supertanker laden with 2 million barrels of crude was guided by the U.S. Navy as it crossed the waterway off the Omani coast. Oh, speaking of Rubio, by the way, he spent the weekend in India, and he has something to show for it. The U.S. and India have signed a new critical minerals framework designed to reduce dependence on hostile foreign monopolies, especially China, while boosting cooperation on mining, processing, and investment. The Trump administration says more than $30 billion in public and private support is already being mobilized for critical mineral projects around the world. Rubio is now in Armenia, tying up diplomatic arrangements there. It's a working holiday for the Secretary of State. Other news, the Democratic National Committee is under fire from its own party members for a disgusting Memorial Day post, which the DNC was forced to delete. Use the memory of fallen soldiers to attack President Trump, prompting Senator Tammy Duckworth of Illinois, a combat veteran and a Democrat herself, to call it, quote, incredibly distasteful. The post was deleted, but the political impulse to sully the names of American heroes for cheap political points should be noted by all of us. Another Democrat, Minneapolis Mayor Jacob Frey, took to social media on Memorial Day as well. He asked people to remember George Floyd, not our troops, not the people who gave their lives in service to America. That's who Memorial Day is for, but George Floyd. Now Mayor Frey is getting ripped apart on social media for it, as he should. Democrats are launching new television ads in their quest to win the November midterms, and the topic, the Epstein files. Democrats are smearing Republicans in numerous states and districts with Epstein-related material. I should note for you, this is just as President Trump predicted. Democrats never cared about the Epstein case or his victims. It is all for politics, it seems now. Oh, here's something to discuss. Daylight savings time. We brought you this story last week. President Trump has endorsed the idea of going to permanent daylight savings time. The bill to do that overwhelmingly passed out of a House committee last week.

But since then, the pushback is growing louder, and there's another side to the debate that we should be locking in standard time, not daylight savings time. And it's been pointed out that we tried this once before. Does anyone remember the experiment with permanent daylight savings in the 70s? It was signed into law by Nixon in 74. Experiment lasted for 2 years. People hated it because it was dark in the morning for kids who were going to school. I put up a poll on my social media, at Scott Jennings, KY on the X platform. Vote and leave your comment. The debate is raging over daylight versus permanent time. At Scott Jennings, KY. We'll take a break and we'll have more after this. It's the Scott Jennings Show on Salem. Stay with us.

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17: 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John Cox will be joining us with the news quiz, always a good time. And we will have the latest in state-of-the-art news, traffic, and weather. 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

0: without the bluster. When you positively need the truth, this is where you come. The Scott Jennings Show.
1: Tuesday, May 26th. Scott Jennings here on Salem. Common sense for the American people. One other news item to report. This just in to the Scott Jennings Show. President Trump had his annual physical at Walter Reed this morning. And just a few minutes ago, the president says it went fine and he is in good health. Nothing more to report. I do see on cable news all the usual suspects are out wanting to paint a picture of an unhealthy president. But no matter how often they say it, just doesn't seem to be true. You know, it's amazing to me. I've lived through these boom and bust cycles of Trump's health. What's happening now is, of course, this desperate attempt to wash off what they did with Joe Biden. The absolute obfuscation of what was going on with Joe Biden. They're embarrassed by it because we all know the truth now. So in order to make it right, now they have to try to paint a picture that, well, Trump is also sick. Trump is not sick. Trump is in perfectly fine health. And he's, you know, working perfectly long hours, just like you would expect the president to do. So I would expect for the rest of the week to see all sorts of doctors who've never met or, you know, examine Donald Trump to go on cable television and give you their expert opinion about him. But the truth is, he went to Walter Reed today, and he's in perfectly fine health. You know, I was going to spend this time talking about Democrats doing the right thing. I know, a bit of an unusual topic for us here on the Scott Jennings Show, but it's a little different now than it was going to be. Let me start with this guy, Jake Auchincloss. Jake is a member of Congress from Massachusetts, liberal Democrat, but he went on television over the holiday weekend to talk about Graham Plattner, who is this complete lunatic weirdo that the Democrats are running for the U.S. Senate up in Maine. He said all sorts of crazy things. He has insulted the military. He's insulted individual troops. He says he likes to masturbate in porta potties. He is from the radical Bernie progressive wing of the Democratic Party. I mean, the guy clearly has serious problems. You look down the list of things he has said, the things he is doing. I mean, it's very strange. But of course, it all started with the famous Nazi tattoo. Graham Plattner had a Nazi tattoo on his chest. It was a Nazi symbol, had it for 20 years, and then claimed he had no idea it was a Nazi tattoo. Of course, he simultaneously claims that he's like a military historian. None of this makes sense. None of this makes sense. And one Democrat, Jake Auchincloss from Massachusetts, went on TV this weekend and said the following. Cut number four.
2: So, no weighing in on Graham Plattner?
3: I've been clear about Graham Plattner. I find that tattoo and his commentary about it to be personally

0: disqualifying. I hope Maine voters agree with me. I think that it would be a mistake for the Democratic Party to think that Graham Platner's brand of the Democratic Party is what wins us durable majorities throughout this country.
1: Klaus, not bad. He goes on television and he says what everybody's thinking, which is, how in the world can we be endorsing a guy with a Nazi tattoo? Who furthermore lies about it. Who furthermore says all sorts of anti-Semitic things even to this day. Well, you can imagine the hate for Jake came swiftly. Online, the left came to put Jake in his place. And this morning, he finally bent the knee to the online radical left. Aushin Kloss now says, Susan Collins, she's the incumbent Republican in Maine, is a rubber stamp for the worst administration in history. Claims that I would endorse her implicitly or otherwise, ignore my track record supporting Democrats to take back both chambers. As I said months ago, I find Platner's tattoo and his commentary disqualifying. If it were me, I'd vote for someone else in the Maine Democratic primary. There is no primary. The governor there, Mills, dropped out. Regardless of what happens in Maine, Democrats need to take back the Senate, and I'll keep working hard to make it happen. Sounds like Aushin Kloss is prepared to support Platner after all, because it means Democrats, if he wins, could get closer to controlling the Senate. Goes to show you what happens on the left. If you get out of line, they come for you, and then you have to walk it back. One Democrat who did do something right, and I do want to call out, Jared Moskowitz, a congressman from Florida. Did you see the story the other day where the Iranians were targeting Ivanka Trump for assassination? Jared Moskowitz said, quote, "We are fortunate that we captured al-Sadi." He was the guy who did it. "Happy to hear this plot was foiled. Hope Ivanka is doing okay. As someone who's had to deal with this sort of thing, it takes a toll on you." Period, end of story, and nothing further from Jared Moskowitz, who's a friend of the show, by the way. He did the right thing. It's rare, but it does happen. So hats off to Jared Moskowitz. Jake, you almost had it, and then you walked it back and bent the knee. More to come after this. Some stories about illegal alien violent crime in Albuquerque, New Mexico, after this on the Scott Jennings Show.
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7: This is an SRN News special report. I'm John Scott. A winner has been declared in the Lone Star State. Texas Attorney General Ken Paxton has won the Republican nomination for the U.S. Senate. He defeated four-term Senator John Cornyn. Paxton had been endorsed by President Trump last week. His victory in today's runoff makes Cornyn the first Republican senator from Texas to lose the party's nomination for re-election. Cornyn had led Paxton in the March primary, but failed to

0: a majority. The president endorsed Paxton as part of his effort to dislodge GOP officeholders he views as less than devout in their support of him. Many voters have said that this was a major factor in their voting decision. Paxton will be running against Representative James Tallarico in November. This has been an SRNU special report. I'm John Scott.
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3: Good afternoon, I'm Kim Gordon. Bakersfield police are investigating after two people were shot and killed Monday night near Eucalyptus at Park Drive. Currently, there are no suspects and no arrests have been made. You may want to give yourself some extra time if you drive on Highway 223 this week. Crews will be working on the road and it will be one way through Friday. Work will take place from 7 a.m. to 6 p.m. The closures take place between Old River Road and Highway 99. You may soon be able to book an Airbnb or VRBO in Bakersfield. The city council is expected to take up a short-term rental ordinance as soon as tomorrow. Short-term rentals aren't allowed to operate currently in the city. I'm Kim Gordon in the KERN newsroom with news every half hour and when it breaks on News Talk 96.1 and AM 1230 KERN.
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8: 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John Cox will be joining us with the news quiz, always a good time. And we will have the latest in state-of-the-art news, traffic, and weather. 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
9: Quelling leftist arguments with truth and common sense. They hate that. 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
10: You know, a topic that we don't explore enough, and we talk about it some here, but I just think doesn't get enough attention, and that is this effort by American media, national and local, to hide from you and obfuscate the truth when illegal aliens, foreign nationals, are in our country and are committing violent crimes. You all remember the story last year of Kilmer Abrego Garcia, foreign national, illegal alien in the country, not a good guy. And he was constantly called Maryland man by the media, local and national. Maryland man. They wanted you to believe this was some mistreated, mild-mannered, suburban father quietly living his life in Maryland and was being mistreated by federal immigration officials. The truth, of course, was this was a violent, foreign national, illegal alien who'd been in our country for 14, 15 years, committing lots of crimes, and had some connections to MS-13. That was the truth. But what they wanted you to believe was, oh my gosh, they're just picking on some poor guy, because they had a narrative. The narrative was that Trump administration was abusing American citizens with immigration officials, and that any and all illegal immigrants who are here for purely altruistic reasons, and they're good for our country, and they could never possibly be doing anything wrong. This has been happening. And my next guest is here to talk about this very same thing happening in, frankly, one of the most violent places in the country, New Mexico, Albuquerque, New Mexico.

0: either A, doesn't cover it, or B, we'll say Albuquerque man commits this crime. Same thing as they were doing over in Maryland. In fact, we've obtained, through our next guest, some body cam footage of one of these crimes being committed by a foreign national. Let's hear that, cut number 9.
1: Ruben Dario Gonzalez is not from Albuquerque, as the local legacy media inaccurately reported. Instead, Gonzalez is from Venezuela. He told police he crossed the border into the United States, claiming he deserves asylum. Ruben Dario Gonzalez was charged with 6 felonies and a misdemeanor. Gonzalez has pled not guilty and is awaiting trial.
0: Okay, that clip comes from the new YouTube project called Breaking Body Cams, and the author of this project is with us today, Jay McCluskey from Albuquerque, New Mexico. Jay, welcome to the Scott Jennings Show, and thank you for giving us this exclusive look at this project that you're launching. So as I understand it, what you've been able to do is go to court, go to official government sources, and obtain documents and obtain body cam footage of the police having to arrest illegal aliens, foreign nationals, committing heinous crimes that the local press in Albuquerque refuses to tell the truth about. Do we have it right?
2: You basically have it exactly right, and you set it up perfectly. I mean, as you know, I do campaigns, and we've talked about these cases for a long time, and we find the records, and we put them in campaigns, and you try to talk to the media, but it just gets censored. And finally, this case, when this case you're talking about occurred, it set me over the top. And I said, you know what? I know what these cases are because we've done the research. And so I've started requesting body cams for them. And basically figuring we're going to go around the media. We're going to show the public exactly what is happening in these cases. And we're going to start, whether you brought up like the drugs coming in. We have another video we'll release later this week showing exactly how with an Arizona sheriff's deputy making a traffic stop with cartel, with people tied to the cartel, you know, bringing 60, 70, 300,000 fentanyl pills towards New Mexico. And we're going to start in New Mexico, but we're going to bring it nationally. And we started the YouTube page. It's Breaking Body Channels on YouTube. I encourage your listeners to go there, subscribe. So as we're getting off the ground, we will notify you. And about this case, if you want me to talk about this case, because this is what...
0: Well, the case, really, yeah. Yeah, Jay, let's talk. The case that we pulled the clip from is shocking, because the case has to do with a kidnapping and an assault of a 13-year-old victim. So you have a minor who's kidnapped and assaulted, and this is perpetrated, the crime is perpetrated by an illegal alien, a foreign national from Venezuela. And the people in Albuquerque just aren't getting the truth about it, and I guess wouldn't be getting the truth about it if not but for this Breaking Body Cams operation. Tell us about the case, Jay.
2: Yeah, so what happened is that this young girl, this 13-year-old, was skateboarding one afternoon on in February of this year. And a man came up and said that her father had sent him as an Uber. He was very broken English. He didn't know what was going on, but she thought maybe my dad sent him as an Uber. This guy was an Uber driver and a DoorDash. She got in the car, and he proceeded to kidnap her and assault her throughout the night. It's horrific what happens. But later, probably about 6 in the morning, they were driving all over town. At around 6 in the morning, she was able to convince him to let her use the restroom at a gas station. And throughout the night, it was clear he was hiding from cameras. You know, he's really cognizant of cameras, covering her up whenever they'd have to go anywhere where there'd be a camera, whether it was to get gas or something. Well, so he parks beside this gas station. She gets out, presumably to use the restroom. Instead, she finds a Good Samaritan who's in a car and asks him for help. The Good Samaritan calls 911. Because of this illegal immigrant hiding from the cameras, he can't see what she's doing. So what you see in the body cam where it opens is the police officer pulls up, and as he's pulling up, the victim, who we blur obviously, and the Good Samaritan point out the suspect, who suddenly flees. He flees. The police officers acted great. They did a great job. They apprehended him right away. He speaks no English. They come back, talk to her. It's a heartbreaking case of what she endured. And he, and I'll put one more thing out about this case, that he was going to take

0: her, he's told her he's going to take her to her, to his brother's house. And who knows what happens there. But again, when the story breaks, the public here doesn't know anything. It's 34-year-old Albuquerque man.
1: Well, let's talk about that. I'm looking at a clip here, Jay, from the Santa Fe, New Mexican. This is February 18th of this year. Here's the headline. Man charged in alleged kidnapping, sex assault of 13-year-old Rio Rancho girl. So we're just calling him a man at this point. Now we get into the article. A 34-year-old man is facing accusations that he kidnapped, sexually assaulted, and threatened a 13-year-old Rio Rancho girl while posing as an Uber driver sent by her father. New Mexico State Police alleged in court records filed in Bernalillo County this week. Ruben Dario Gonzalez facing charges of first-degree kidnapping, second-degree sexual penetration of a child, and contributing to the delinquency of a minor in the alleged incident. Gonzalez, they do get down in a few paragraphs. It's interesting how they put it. Gonzalez, who told police he is from Venezuela seeking political asylum. This also calls into question the entire political asylum system in our country. This is often thrown out. Political asylum. Does this sound like political asylum to you? Not to me.
0: No, and the problem is, and you use the one outlet, the Santa Fe New Mexican, who mentioned it even in their article. All the TV stations, all the Albuquerque, none of them mention it. And the problem is, the public deserves the truth, because there's a quick, easy solution to this, which is to end sanctuary policies. And we're a sanctuary state and a sanctuary city in Albuquerque. And the public, and you look at what the president's doing with the border, and when the media censors what's really happening, the public sits back and goes, well, I don't see the problem. Like, there's not that many crimes. Why is the president doing this? He has ICE running into hospitals and work sites and whatever, and they don't understand what's really happening. And the reason is because they don't know the truth. And that's why we decided to start breaking body cams on YouTube, is to highlight some of these cases. We're going to just lay out the facts, you know, and the public can make up their own minds as far as what the solution is to this. But you mentioned the fact that the cartel influence in New Mexico, and that's a big deal. We have over 100 homicides a year. And one of the reasons is, if you're a cartel, you're operating in a catch and release city that is a sanctuary city. They're never going to hold an illegal immigrant in jail, so you're going to get released back on the street within 24 hours. Fortunately, this case made such news that they've held him, but he's going to get out eventually. And what happens then? Are we going to just release him right back out onto the streets, or is he going to be deported? And that's the whole sanctuary argument.
1: And in New Mexico, which is run by Democrats, I assume they're not cooperating with ICE on and honoring ICE detainers out there.
0: Absolutely not. And remember, former governor, the Republican governor, Susana Martinez, stopped giving illegal immigrants driver's licenses. Well, the Democrats have reversed that. This man who's in the country illegally, kidnapped and raped this girl, had a New Mexico driver's license.
1: Illegal alien from all over the country. Yeah, illegal alien, foreign national from Venezuela, in the country illegally, kidnaps a 13-year-old girl, charged with kidnapping and, effectively rape. Sexual penetration of a minor. Has a driver's license to get around in New Mexico. The details of this are horrific. Jay, you've got this project running called Breaking Body Cams. You just go on YouTube and type in Breaking Body Cams?
0: Yeah, just go Breaking Body Cams. It's one word. It's at Breaking Body Cams on YouTube. And we're going to be highlighting, a lot of these cases. Along with others, we're going to have other catch and release type cases that, that get ignored. Yeah. But we're going to be trying to highlight a bunch of these.
1: Well, Jay McCluskey, thanks for coming on the show to tell us about it. We're following along. Anytime you've got a new case, let us know. People need to know what's going on out there, and I fear that oftentimes the people who know the least are the people who are having these crimes committed right in their own backyard. Jay McCluskey from Albuquerque, thanks for joining us today.
0: Thanks for having me, Scott.
1: All right, see you later, brother. All right, let's talk about Medicare. Medicare is complicated. Medicare is confusing. They designed it this way, let's be honest. I'm not sure they wanted you to know the truth. There's thousands upon thousands of Medicare plans. And oftentimes, my guess is if you're on Medicare or you're dealing with your parents or family members who are on it, you're asking your

0: yourself, are we on the best plan? 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It's called Chapter. This is a company that provides consultations. You get them on the phone. It's a free call. 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They work for you. In about 20 minutes, you answer a few questions and they tell you, yes, you're on the right plan, or no, you are not on the right plan, and here's how you can save money. I know this works because I put my parents through it. My mom was able to save about $600 a year on her plan G. My dad had the right plan, but he needed a new doctor. Chapter steps in and they say, we can be a concierge. They got him a new doctor. So if you're struggling with Medicare or just wondering, do I have this right? It's a good question to ask because chances are you don't. The way to find out, though, is to call Chapter, dial #250 and say Medicare plan. 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Real life human being, they know their stuff. If you want to get Medicare solved and put that behind you, call Chapter, they'll take care of it. We'll be back with more after this. Texas primary tonight, we'll discuss here on the Scott Jennings Show.
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8: So I'm backing off my prediction that James Tellerico, the Democrat, is going to beat Ken Paxton. There's still a likelihood this guy is the I candidate. Paxton was indicted for fraud, impeached by a Republican-led legislature, and he's an infidel, and he's hurting the party. This is going to cost millions of dollars to get him across the goal line that could have gone to other Senate races.
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10: Best-selling book, A Revolution of Common Sense. Here's Scott Jennings.
0: Tuesday, May 26th, the big day in Texas as the runoff primaries are tonight. Of course, the big race that all Republicans are following is whether or not U.S. Senator John Cornyn is going to survive the challenge from the sitting attorney general down there, Ken Paxton. Cornyn narrowly won the primary over Paxton, but neither got to the 50% needed to avoid a runoff, so they advanced to this election, which is today. The race was upended somewhat a few days ago when President Trump came in and endorsed Paxton over Cornyn, even though Cornyn has been quite an ally of President Trump, at least legislatively, in the United States Senate. Let's hear a little bit from each candidate, closing arguments from both. Let's start with Paxton, cut number eight.
11: This is not a pro-Trump guy. I don't know if we could be more different on the Republican issues than John Cornyn and me.
0: Paxton, now let's hear from Cornyn on his opponent, cut number seven.
12: Ken Paxton will be on defense the whole time between now and November if he is the nominee. It'll take hundreds of millions of dollars to try to save him, and it's likely not to be successful because the mainstream media loves Tallarico. It's like the second coming of Beto O'Rourke, and you remember what that was like.
0: So Cornyn is sort of making a strategic argument to Republican voters, like if you nominate Paxton, we might lose the Senate seat here in Texas. Paxton is making an argument that John Cornyn has not really been all that much of a friend to President Trump. As a voting matter, of course, Cornyn has voted with Trump, you know, 99% of the time. As an attitude or disposition matter, Paxton is certainly somebody that the Republican grassroots and the MAGA grassroots has taken to down in Texas. It's been a very interesting race. It's been an expensive race. And frankly, it's been a very negative race. Cornyn has unleashed some daisy cutters against Paxton. Paxton has responded with attacks on Cornyn. A lot of money has been spent inside of the Republican primary. Polling shows Paxton a little bit ahead and got a little bit of a boost out of the Trump endorsement. The betting markets are betting on a Paxton victory tonight. We will see what happens, of course, as everybody talks about the differences between Paxton and Cornyn. All I can think about are the differences between Tallarico, the Democrat here, and literally every other Texan. I mean, Tallarico has strange views. Number one, he thinks there are six genders. Now, I don't know any Texan that thinks there's six genders. It's weird because a lot of liberals think there's like 300 genders. Some think there's 70 genders, whatever. Most Republicans and conservatives and common sense people think there are two genders. I have never heard anybody say there are six genders. So even among the people who think there are more than two genders, it feels like to me that Tallarico has staked out a bizarre position. I keep asking people, can you explain to me Tallarico's position on the six genders? I sent a questionnaire to his campaign earlier this year. Please help me understand the genders. Can I get any answers from him or anybody else? But anyway, whoever wins the Republican primary tonight will be taking on Tallarico, who believes in six genders, who said that it is moral for you to give up your meat to solve the climate crisis. When he ran for office back in 2022, he proudly said, "We're running a meat-free campaign." So now we have a Texan who believes in six genders and no meat. Again, do you know another Texan that believes in six genders and no meat? I'll add one more. Tallarico says, you know, God is non-binary. Now, regardless of how you feel about these theological questions, do you know anybody who talks like this? Well, you know, God is non-binary, Tallarico says. So now we have a Texan who says there are six genders, who says we're going to get rid of your meat to solve the climate crisis, and oh, by the way, God is non-binary. I'll throw one more on for you. He says the Bible justifies abortion. In fact, he says they offered Mary, the mother of Jesus, an abortion. Do you know any Texans who believe this? Six genders, no meat, God is non-binary. You know, the Bible says abortion's peachy keen. Do you know any Texans Last week we told you that the Democratic Party nationally has a 16

0: 60% approval rating among men. 16%. In that 16% are people like Tallarico, who do not speak or act like any other males that you know, particularly when you get into the Texas electorate. So we'll be watching the Paxton Cornyn race tonight. But don't forget, however that turns out, Democrats down there have nominated one of the biggest weirdos in America. More after this. It's Scott Jennings on Salem. Stay with us.
1: If the leftists haven't had enough yet, there's more. 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
2: 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John Cox will be joining us with the news quiz, always a good time. And we will have the latest in state-of-the-art news, traffic, and weather. 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
4: News this hour from Town Hall. I'm John Scott. Texas Attorney General Ken Paxton has won the Republican nomination for U.S. Senate. He defeated four-term Senator John Cornyn. Paxton was endorsed by President Trump last week. This Texas voter, Calise Perry, says she voted for Paxton, saying President Trump's endorsement reinforced her feeling that Senator Cornyn had been in office for too long.
5: I was already going to vote for Ken Paxton, but yeah, I'm a Trump fan, MAGA all the way. So yeah, that helped push him, I think, a little bit over Cornyn. And I'm glad Trump did. Even if Trump hadn't have endorsed Ken Paxton, I still would have voted for Ken Paxton.
4: Cornyn led Paxton in the March 3rd primary, but did not receive a majority of the vote, forcing today's runoff. Paxton will face Democrat challenger James Tallarico in November in a race with major nationwide implications. Iran denouncing the most recent U.S. strikes as a sign of bad faith as negotiations press on toward a possible deal to end the war. The U.S. military characterized Monday's strikes in southern Iran as defensive, saying targets included missile launch sites and mine-laying boats. American military officials say the U.S. acted with restraint in light of a weeks-long ceasefire. President Trump with his latest medical exam.
6: Spending 3 hours at Walter Reed National Military Medical Center for what the White House describes as preventative medical and dental checkups. Trump has worked to dispel concerns over his health and stamina. A recent poll found that less than half of U.S. adults think Trump has the mental sharpness or physical health to serve effectively. Trump, who turns 80 next month, posted that he had just finished a six-month physical and that everything checked out perfectly. An official report was not released by the White House. I'm Lisa Dwyer.
4: More on these stories from townhall.com.
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8: Good afternoon, I'm Kim Gordon. The Bakersfield police are asking for the public's help to find two missing sisters considered to be at risk. 15-year-old Jaden Anderson and 11-year-old Mackenzie Pulley were last seen around midnight in the 4200 block of Boulder Pass Drive. Police say Anderson is 5'9", 150 pounds with brown braided hair and brown eyes. She was last seen wearing white shorts, a hooded sweatshirt, and a backpack. Pulley is 5 feet tall, 100 pounds with brown braided hair and brown eyes. She was last seen wrapped in a blanket. Anyone with information is asked to call Bakersfield Police. An investigation is underway after two people were shot and killed near Eucalyptus and Park Drives Monday night. Police say there are no suspects and no arrests have been made. A new court filing reveals convicted rapist Vincent DeLeon planned to escape from jail with help from his cellmate and his sister. KGET reports DeLeon was transported to Kern Medical on May 20th for a scheduled appointment. where he knocked down and pepper sprayed a deputy, then ran from the hospital and

0: spotted in a nearby neighborhood. He was arrested about 2 hours later at a stranger's apartment. He'll be back in court next month. He faces more than 200 years in prison for kidnapping a woman from the parking lot of the In Shape gym on Coffee Road and raping her in an orchard. Thousands of residents in Garden Grove, California are still displaced today as work continues to keep cooling a damaged tank that contains a hazardous chemical at a nearby aerospace plant. The Orange County Fire Chief says there is still concern for a very small explosion and a spill potential. Residents were evacuated on Thursday after the tank overheated. About 16,000 are still waiting for the all clear. I'm Kim Gordon in the KERN newsroom with news every half hour and when it breaks on News Talk 96.1 and AM 1230. KERN.
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3: 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John Cox will be joining us with the news quiz, always a good time. And we will have the latest in state-of-the-art news, traffic, and weather. 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
1: Si, senor.
0: A dimly lit room deep within the bowels of the Armstrong and Getty Communications compound. And hey, y'all, kicking off a brand new week. What was the one? Oh. This could be a week where all your dreams come true, or this could be a week where you fall in a pothole when you get out of your car and boil like a lobster. You don't know how the week's going to turn out. Anyway, today we're toiling under the title of the show.
1: Not a deal in the conventional sense. Or, sorry, Claude, the Pope hates you.
0: Ah, the Pope weighing in on AI. Good God, we got to get people who have no idea what they're talking about out of the commenting on AI business. Most politicians and the
1: saying,
0: Pope.
1: You know, let's not let it eat humanity and reduce us to miserable wrecks. I agree with them on that.
0: Sure, I agree too. The other one I assume is about this Iran deal that nobody knows what it actually is, yet many of the cable channels are going on and on about how horrible it is, yet we don't know what it is yet.
1: And we're bombing them again.
0: Well, that was defensive bombing, Joe.
1: I see. Oh, well, sorry.
0: If I get bombed on, if a bomb drops on my head and I found out that was a defensive bomb, not an offensive bomb, then I feel better about myself. Why is Iran trying to mine the straits? I heard Marco Rubio put an S on the end of it, so I guess we're back to straits. Why is Iran trying to mine the straits and we have to bomb their mining boats if they're about to sign some sort of deal opening the straits?
1: I don't know. I am as baffled as I've been on this topic, and I've been pretty baffled for a long time.
0: Anyway, welcome to summer, the unofficial beginning of summer. How was Memorial Day weekend? Fantastic.
1: Super.
0: I was up early yesterday and took my son in his Boy Scout uniform to the cemetery where all the scouts place all the flags on all the veterans. Veterans what? What do you say? Plots? The plots.
1: Graves.
0: Is grave the right word? That seems, well, it seems dark. But is grave the right thing?
1: They have died, which is the point.
0: Plot's not good.
1: Resting places?
0: There you go. That's a good one.
1: Okay. And
0: the resting place of all the veterans there at the
1: home. Right. I love that.
0: Yeah.
1: You know, putting aside the linguistic challenges here, that's absolutely beautiful. We didn't make it for stupid logistic reasons to the National Cemetery we visit sometimes on Memorial Day and other times. But, it was moving. Watched some ceremonies on TV and that sort of thing.

0: something. And got to remember why we have a holiday.
1: Yeah.
0: I mean, it's great to have a good time, but by God, we owe a lot to the folks who've sacrificed for us.
1: There was a brass band playing and a choir singing and speeches, even in my communist America-hating town. So I was glad to see that.
0: Yeah.
1: You
0: know what I'm reminded of at the very, very end of Saving Private Ryan, the best movie in the world except for Shakespeare in Love, Never Forget, Never Forgive, where the protagonist says to his young relatives, as I recall, make it worth it, essentially carry on the mission. That's how we remember those who've fallen. I mean, the ceremonies are great, and thinking of them is great, but don't let the mission fail. Don't let the greatest force of liberty and opportunity ever assembled on earth go to hell just because, you know, the media and the universities want it to. Fight on, my friends, in whatever way you can.
1: So you mentioning Gwyneth Paltrow reminded me that I saw way too much of her in the sex scenes in Marty Supreme, which reminded me that Marty Supreme, the movie, features Mr. Wonderful from Shark Tank, which reminded me I watched him over the weekend with Tucker Carlson debating on why we need to have these big giant data centers for AI all around the country to keep up with China. And that all of this, not all, but a great deal, he did the research himself. You know the guy from, what's his actual name from Shark Tank, Mr. Wonderful? Anywho, bald-headed guy, you've seen him a million times, talking about business and that sort of stuff. He is behind, him personally, financially, the big giant data center in Utah that's been getting so much pushback. And he did all the research, hired lawyers and investigators and everything like that. It's almost all international from other countries. It's mm-hmm. China and Russia and other countries who don't want us to have data centers to be able to compete in the AI realm with them.
0: Sure.
1: So all that stuff you're seeing floating around by electricity and water and all these different things and what it does to the environment, that's coming out of China.
0: Yeah. And while there are challenges to any new technology or development or what have you, I mean, that's obvious. Yeah, the people really, really pushing that this is horrifying and shouldn't happen. Yeah, those groups are financed by China.
1: The reason you've heard the pushback is because of China. You wouldn't even have heard the pushback otherwise. It'd have been tiny groups of, you know, environmental weirdos protesting the day they broke ground or something.
0: That protest everything.
1: But the what felt like national pushback is freaking China. And I got to look up his name. We don't have Katie here, so I can say, Katie, look up Mr. Wonderful's actual name for me, will you? But he said, and on Tucker Carlson, and he got into quite a debate because Tucker, of course, is, well, he's working for China or Qatar or whoever he's working for. But anyway, Mr. Wonderful from Shark Tank said, I'm taking this as a personal offense that China is trying to stop this business. As a patriot, I am fighting back against this. This is why he hired all these investigators and is trying to get the word out that don't let Russia and China convince you that this is a bad idea.
0: Kevin O'Leary.
1: O'Leary, yes. Well, if you knew that, Michael, why didn't you say something?
2: I was just popping the mic to say it right now, as a matter of fact.
1: Are you just sitting back there laughing that I couldn't come up with it? Look at the old man who can't come up with the name Kevin O'Leary. That's what you're saying.
0: Hey, let's let the idiots stew for a minute. I know the name, but I'm not telling him. Idiots. Oh, he hates us.
1: So when you turn on your microphone, Michael's in a different room. So when you turn on your microphone, I hear a fan. Is it hot in there?
2: Yeah, there's no air in here.
1: So it's 64 in this room and 84 in that room.
2: Yeah. Yes.
0: Yeah,
1: that's a good system.
0: We're hotboxing him. Fail to give us the name of Mr. Wonderful, spend a night in a box. That's an old movie reference.
1: But it shows you what we're up against all the way around. China's stealing our technology, spying in our universities, all the different things, and controlling our media to where it seemed like there was a great uprising of pushback against these data centers, and it was flipping China doing that.
0: Yeah. Yeah, the propagandists of the world, they follow American media. They are more than familiar with how it works. They know how to stoke outrage online. They're really, really good at it. You know, if this was some sort of, a college game for some political science class where you had two clashing civilizations, and one was an open civilization that could be observed and surveilled and penetrated and the rest of it, and the other one was a carefully controlled dictatorship with a surveillance state, and I was assigned the open society, I'd be thinking, oh, crap, we're up against it. It's going to be tough.

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4: I've got one of the funniest times never change stories for you that I learned over the weekend. And I think it is uniquely rough time to be in the world, to raise kids, all that sort of stuff with AI and the internet and smartphones, stuff like that. Definitely true, but a funny some things never change that we'll get to later this hour.
5: Excellent.
4: Particularly about young people, the young generation.
5: Timeless wisdom with Jack Armstrong. Stay with us. So, generally, when Katie was pre-mom, she would do this segment. We called it the lead story, where she would bring us the headlines of the day so we could consider them and kind of get a little digest of the news. But Katie is off for a while on maternity leave, and we have invited and borrowed from Newsmax an old friend of the show. Old, I'm sorry, God, I implied you're old. You're not old, you're beautiful, you're young, you're youthful. Yeah, the fabulous Heather Myers.
4: Can we get a second take on that? That is
5: This is why I have no friends, Heather.
4: That was not what you're supposed to say.
6: Oh, wow, that was quite the introduction.
5: She's a long-time friend since she was 6 years old.
6: Our elderly friend, yes. Let's bring her on in.
5: Look at her. Isn't that special? She can still speak, right?
4: Yes, exactly.
5: Oh, so let's figure out who's reporting what. It's the lead story with the fabulous Heather Myers. Heather.
6: Jack and Joe, good morning to you. Let's compare and contrast some headlines, shall we? From CBS News, Trump to head to Walter Reed for routine annual dental and medical assessments.
4: Yes, why are his ankles so swollen? Everybody wants to know, but I'll bet they don't tell us.
6: Yeah. MS Now, Trump faces questions about age and health as he heads to Walter Reed. And from Yahoo News, Donald Trump returns to hospital for third time in 13 months as health concerns grow.
4: You know what I just heard? I heard it on NPR. We all knew it, but for some reason hearing it struck me anew. Donald Trump is the second oldest president we've ever had behind the first oldest president, who was our last president. What are we doing? What is this? Anyway, back to you, Heather.
6: Yeah, he turns 80 next month.
4: Yeah.
6: Whether or not.
4: Wow.
6: All right, from MS Now, U.S. military says it carried out self-defense strikes in Iran as Trump touts negotiations.
4: Who knows what
6: from
4: they
6: Fox,
4: are.
6: Yeah, we'll see what happens next. From Fox News, California gas prices top $6 a gallon as Newsom faces backlash over green energy agenda.
5: As well, should, as he's driven all the refiners out of the state, as we've documented many times.
6: From ABC News, risk of devastating explosion has been eliminated in California toxic chemical tank incident. Officials say a crack in the tank has released pressure and the internal temperature is now decreasing. And from the Independent, construction work has started at the White House for the UFC ring to celebrate Trump's birthday.
4: Oh, boy.
5: Yeah, I saw that on Special Report last night with Brett Baer. It's a giant structure. It's just crazy.
4: That was a hell of a sentence you just laid on us. That is

0: the UFC ring on the White House lawn is almost done for the president's birthday. It's quite the headline. Oh, my God.
1: Yeah, I told you he's turning 80, and this is how he's celebrating.
2: Who doesn't?
1: Big fight. And from the Babylon Bee, Netflix announces wife mode function that explains entire movie before it starts.
3: Oh, I won't have that sexism.
2: Oh, that's funny.
3: All right, thanks, Heather.
2: Yeah,
3: well
2: thank
3: done.
2: You.
1: Thanks, guys.
3: We'll talk soon.
0: We got our old friend, Heather.
3: Oh, Heather. Ah, yeah. Why is he talking to her? You're supposed to wonder. That's part of the... It's a mystery. You're not supposed to know yet.
2: Who's he? I
0: don't know. You don't know. Nobody knows. They're going to reveal that.
3: It's okay.
0: Building drama.
3: Right. Oh, boy.
0: My dad used to say that to me all the time when I was a kid. How about we watch and find out, he would always say.
3: Well. Oh, goodness. So we'll take a look at the bizarro non-deal with Iran coming up.
0: And how times never change. We want to get to that, too, because it's pretty entertaining. A bunch of stuff on the way. Stay right here.
4: Armstrong and Getty.
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8: With SRN News, I'm Jason Walker. Texas Attorney General Ken Paxton, winning the Republican nomination for the Senate, is defeated four-term Senator John Cornyn. Paxton had been endorsed by President Trump. He now will face State Representative Democrat James Tallarico in November. Iran denouncing the most recent U.S. strikes as a sign of, quote, bad faith as negotiations press on toward a possible deal to end the war. In the meantime, Tehran has begun restoring Internet access after a long national shutdown. South Carolina Senate rejecting the president's push to redraw the state's congressional districts in hopes Republicans could gain an extra seat. That proposal passed the South Carolina House May 20th after 2 days of very long debate. This is SRN News.
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10: Good morning, I'm Kim Gordon. The Bakersfield City Council wants to move forward with the construction project along H Street by July. KGET reports the project will reconfigure roadways, improve safety, and enhance the landscape along H Street from Highway 58 to Golden State Avenue. The over $14 million project is expected to take a year to be completed. The Bakersfield City Council will also consider an ordinance today that would approve short-term rentals in the city like Airbnbs and VRBOs. The ordinance has already been approved by the City Planning Commission. The Kern County Coroner has identified a man found dead in a canal near Cottonwood Road in February. 56-year-old Jason Allen Carr of Bakersfield was found in the 6600 block of Crescent School Drive. The cause of death was accidental drowning. I'm Kim Gordon in the KERN Newsroom with news every half hour and when it breaks on News Talk 96.1 and AM 1230, KERN.
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11: It's that man again. Look what's coming up on the Wednesday TRBS. Well, it's a Wednesday. Our former federal agent, Howard Marcus, will join us. And owner-operators of Adaptive Networks, Jennifer and Ryan Van Alstyne, our IT team, join us as well. All that, me at 3, it's TRBS, right here on News Talk 96.1 at

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8: 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John Cox will be joining us with the news quiz, always a good time. And we will have the latest in state-of-the-art news, traffic, and weather. 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

0: In Washington state, authorities now confirming 10 people have been hurt at a chemical tank that exploded at a pulp and paper mill. Investigation is underway. 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
6: Good afternoon, I'm Kim Gordon. Bakersfield could be one step closer to allowing short-term rentals like Airbnb and VRBOs. The city council is expected to take up the ordinance in the coming weeks. Short-term rentals aren't allowed to currently operate in Bakersfield. The city believes there could be over 500 short-term rental properties in the city if approved. Police are now investigating after two people were shot and killed near Eucalyptus and Park Drive on Monday night. There are no suspects, no arrests have been made. Convicted rapist Vincent De Leon planned to escape from jail with help from his cellmate and sister. That's according to a new court filing. De Leon was transported to Kern Medical May 20th for a scheduled appointment. That's where he knocked down and pepper sprayed a deputy, then ran from the hospital and hid in a nearby neighborhood. He was arrested about 2 hours later in a stranger's apartment. He'll be back in court next month. He faces more than 200 years in prison for kidnapping a woman from the parking lot of the InShape gym on Coffee Road and raping her in an orchard. The Kern Community College Workforce and Talent Division is holding its semi-annual free lunch tomorrow to help employers learn about apprenticeship models, state fund training, and hiring incentives. ABC 23 reports the lunch will be held at the Kern Community College District Building from 11:30 to 1. Employers interested in attending can call 661-336-5058 to register. Just a reminder for drivers who travel Highway 223, the road will be one way through Friday due to road maintenance. The one-way road will operate from 7 to 6 every day. The closure takes place between Old River Road and Highway 99. I'm Kim Gordon in the KERN Newsroom with news every half hour and when it breaks on News Talk 96.1 and AM 1230 KERN.
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9: 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There's still a likelihood this guy is the I candidate. Paxton was indicted for fraud, impeached by a Republican-led legislature, and he's an infidel, and he's hurting a party. This is going to cost millions of dollars to get him across the goal line that could have gone to other Senate races.
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14: It's over. Believe it, Knicks fans, for the first time in 27 years, the New York Knicks are going to the NBA Finals. The dream season continues.

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1: There's Timothy Chalamet in the second row. That had to be brutal.
0: Oh, how could he even see the game?
1: I'll bet his Kardashian girlfriend was thinking, I've got to get a better boyfriend. I need somebody who can get me in the front row.
0: Wow, wow, wow. See, that's the problem, fellas. You can't raise a woman's expectations too high, all right?
1: Well, she's a Kardashian. She's used to the front row. I'll bet they're sitting there, and she's sitting there with Chalamet. And then there's, did you see that? Chalamet says, and she says, no, I couldn't see it. There's people in front of me.
0: Yes, I saw a man's head in front of me. Tim.
3: Yeah, something tells me she's never had nosebleed seats.
1: No, well, definitely not.
0: No, indeed.
1: We need to talk about, well, a whole bunch of different things, actually. The war in Iran deal. Is there a deal? What is the deal? What are the details of the deal? I expect more to come out while we're on the air today, and we'll bring them to you.
0: And the FBI is warning us about anti-tech terrorism. Anti-tech extremism on the rise.
1: But
0: some of it financed by China.
1: Okay. All on the way. Stay here.
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9: It's that man again. Look what's coming up on the Wednesday TRBS. Well, it's a Wednesday. Our former federal agent, Howard Marcus, will join us. 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
11: Talking, they're stapling dogs, eyes closed. Meth addicts will just be having sex on the side of the street. There's just naked people everywhere now. And when I say people, naked zombies.
12: Well, that's a horrifying, ear-grabbing little clip there from dude running to be mayor of Los Angeles. If you're listening across the country, it's well known in the L.A. area that Spencer Pratt is a big deal and making a lot of noise. And really leaning heavily on making a point we've been trying to make for a very long time, that this homeless problem, using our finger quotes, is a drug addict problem.
13: Yeah, the distinguishing characteristic of these people's lives is not that they lack a fixed address. It's that they're hopeless, hardcore drug junkies. That's why they got no home.
12: Yeah. So this is Spencer Pratt. He was on another podcast recently talking about this stuff. Let's let him roll on.
14: What are your plans for the over 40,000 homeless in Los Angeles?
12: Yeah, I'm sorry, I wanted 75, well, Michael. I changed my mind. Perhaps you didn't hear that. 75, we're rolling on with that.
11: These aren't people that just, like, missed a paycheck and we need to get them help and right. Get back. This is a drug problem that needs mandatory treatment, not handing people needles and pipes and saying, oh, here's a $1 million bed. If you're a fentanyl zombie hanging upside down, you don't care about a $1 million empty bed. As mayor, I'll enforce the laws, because you cannot be a crazy.

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6: I thought Steve Hilton was fascinating, and I think he's right. It's going to upset a lot of local folks, but I think Chad Bianco is done. And I think he's a young man. He's only 58 years old. If Bianco got out right now and said, I can't win, but I want to see a Republican, and threw all his support between Steve Hilton, 4 years from now, he would be a hero to the party, and his chance might come up.
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2: Good afternoon, I'm Kim Gordon. The Bakersfield police are asking for the public's help to find two missing sisters considered to be at risk. 15-year-old Jaden Anderson and 11-year-old Mackenzie Pulley were last seen around midnight in the 4200 block of Boulder Pass Drive. Police say Anderson is 5'9", 150 pounds with brown braided hair and brown eyes. She was last seen wearing white shorts, a hooded sweatshirt, and a backpack. Pulley is 5 feet tall, 100 pounds with brown braided hair and brown eyes. She was last seen wrapped in a blanket. Anyone with information is asked to call Bakersfield Police. An investigation is underway after two people were shot and killed near Eucalyptus and Park Drives Monday night. Police say there are no suspects and no arrests have been made. A new court filing reveals convicted rapist Vincent DeLeon planned to escape from jail with help from his cellmate and his sister. KGET reports DeLeon was transported to Kern Medical on May 20th for a scheduled appointment where he knocked down and pepper sprayed a deputy, then ran from the hospital and hid in a nearby neighborhood. He was arrested about 2 hours later at a stranger's apartment. He'll be back in court next month. He faces more than 200 years in prison for kidnapping a woman from the parking lot of the In Shape Gym on Coffee Road and raping her in an orchard. Thousands of residents in Garden Grove, California are still displaced today as work continues to keep cooling a damaged tank that contains a hazardous chemical at a nearby aerospace plant. The Orange County Fire Chief says there is still concern for a very small explosion and a spill potential. Residents were evacuated on Thursday after the tank overheated. About 16,000 are still waiting for the all clear. I'm Kim Gordon in the KERN Newsroom with news every half hour and when it breaks on News Talk 96.1 and AM 1230 KERN.
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5: 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John Cox will be joining us with the news quiz, always a good time. And we will have the latest in state-of-the-art news, traffic, and weather. 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
10: Not finding this anywhere. Fox had a headline up on the TV. Said Marco Rubio says it could take days for the details to shake out on this deal. Not finding that anywhere else, but keeping an eye on the... there he is up on the television right now. Keeping our eye on this supposed end-of-the-war deal that we've struck with Iran. The details are not known yet, and Iran says we didn't agree with that. So I'm not exactly sure what's happening. Rubio will take a couple of days to settle any disagreements on the deal. You mean disagreements like whether or not the strait opens or whether or not they pursue nuclear weapons? Those are some pretty big disagreements.
11: Whether Israel can keep fighting Hezbollah in Lebanon? Just, I haven't seen anything that even looks like an agreement. I mean, the one thing that had to happen was the Strait of Hormuz being open, or do you say straits? But

0: peddling. Staring at my sandals. That's a peddling. Paddling the school canoe. Oh, you better believe that's a peddling.
1: Oh, boy.
2: I don't know. Are you more or less in favor or not? It's still going on in Texas. Are you a yes or no on that?
1: Well, you know, your point about not trusting the schools these days to do anything right is a good one. How about you tell me what the kid did, sanction them according to school rules, and I'll decide who gets whacked. That would be my point of view. I mean, because unless the kid has established a pattern of behavior, you know, what are you doing hitting my kid?
2: I don't know. I think if there is
1: a pattern of behavior and we get together and I say, you know what, if you got to whack them, whack them. That's a different circumstance.
3: Well, I say make it public. Public paddlings. Yes, in the quad.
2: I don't know why I was so terrified by this. I mean, it wouldn't feel good. I'm sure it stings. But getting hit by a flat board on your buttocks, I'll live.
1: Sure.
2: No wonder the bad kids kept doing the bad things. It probably didn't hurt that much. For us straight-laced kids like myself, it was just horrifying. I was more worried about the shame and the being singled out as a bad kid than I was the pain of the paddling. But
1: yeah, it was the ass pain that was, bothered me.
2: I think, yeah. Let me come to your school. I'll walk the halls. I can tell by looking at them. And I'll just, based on how they look, they'll get a paddling. I think that's the way to do it.
1: Wow, nice. Let's see. Got this from longtime friend of the show, Dave. My sixth grade teacher grabbed a kid by the collar, had him in the air, pressed him against the wall, yelling in his face. That kid is a judge now.
2: There you go. Turned him around. Go.
1: That's right. Tough love.
2: Turned his life around.
1: Scared straight.
2: If you have any thoughts on this, you can text us 415-295-KFTC.
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12: 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There's still a likelihood this guy is the eye candidate. Paxton was indicted for fraud, impeached by a Republican-led legislature, and he's an infidel, and he's hurting the party. This is going to cost millions of dollars to get him across the goal line that could have gone to other Senate races.
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13: You know, Michael, one of the things people don't understand sometimes is all the work that goes into making these awesome commercials. You know, you and I are out here, we get to do all the fun stuff, talking it up, having a good time. There's a guy that sits over here by his computer, Rocky. Now, this guy, there's a true talent. We're just a couple of knuckleheads with some voices. This guy really makes us sound good.
14: Truer words have never been spoken.
3: I've known Rock for a lot of years, and he is like Mozart with that computer. He makes everyone sound better.
13: So with that being said, one of the ways you get so excited about Salty's Barbecue is because of the great work that Rocky does when he puts together these awesome spots. But I'm going to let my good buddy Rocky just say a quick hello and a big thank you to him. So Rocky, here you go.
4: Thank you, gentlemen. I truly appreciate those kind words, and it is an absolute honor to be able to knock these commercials out for you guys. And yes, they are not exaggerating, because these guys are a handful, to say the least.
13: You can find us at 9425 Rosedale Highway or 6801 White Lane. 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
3: Salty's Barbecue and Catering.
13: California Grill,
3: Texas approved.
13: Oh, it's good.
14: Hi, I'm Ryan Blaney, a third-generation race car driver. And we dedicate a lot of our time to going as fast as possible. 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
15: 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John Cox will be joining us with the news quiz, always a good time. And we will have the latest in state-of-the-art news, traffic, and weather. 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

0: retweeting it.
1: Wow.
0: You think his dozen years of being a heroin addict just like numbed him to life or something?
2: That is a wild video.
0: Huh. You don't see that every day.
1: I'll go over there in my stocking feet and wrangle those snakes for you, Dr. Oz. No problem. I'm on it.
0: On Dr. Oz's patio. And RFK, isn't he like in his mid-70s?
1: You'll be fine, Larry David's TV wife. I've got this.
0: Right.
1: Yeah. Right. He's an old steroid abusing...
0: super tan.
1: Insanely tanned. Yes.
0: Big smile on his face. Look at these two snakes I'm holding. Spinning around and biting him on the hands.
1: What the hell?
0: I know.
2: I hope that's not AI. It doesn't look like AI. It looks real.
1: Oh, wow. Wow. That's an interesting possibility.
0: He just shuffles over there. And yeah, I wonder, that'll be funny if it turns out to be completely made up AI.
1: Speaking of AI, you got the Pope speaking out against AI. He's warned us that it's the modern Tower of Babel. You got reports on killer robots powered by AI. You got the FBI is warning that anti-tech extremism is going to be a source of terrorism in coming days. Holy cow, it's gone wild. We'll have all that for you coming up in moments. Stay with us.
3: Armstrong and Getty.
0: Every spam call, every scam text, every sketchy email with your name, each one starts the same way. Somebody found you.
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6: With SRN News, I'm Jason Walker. Officials have now lifted evacuation orders for the final 16,000 residents near a damaged chemical tank in California. Earlier, they had said the risk of a catastrophic explosion had largely passed. In Washington state, authorities there confirming at least one person has been killed, nine others still unaccounted for, after a chemical tank imploded at a pulp and paper mill. PayPal, the pioneer of online payments, facing a number of challenges now. Company is struggling to maintain its dominance amid fierce competition from Apple, Shopify, and other services. PayPal stock has plummeted 40% in the last year. And drivers in Massachusetts for Uber and Lyft have now been certified for unions. 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
8: Good morning, I'm Kim Gordon. The Bakersfield City Council wants to move forward with the construction project along 8th Street by July. KGET reports the project will reconfigure roadways, improve safety, and enhance the landscape along 8th Street from Highway 58 to Golden State Avenue. The over $14 million project is expected to take a year to be completed. The Bakersfield City Council will also consider an ordinance today that would approve short-term rentals in the city like Airbnbs and VRBOs. The ordinance has already been approved by the City Planning Commission. The Kern County coroner has identified a man found dead in a canal near Cottonwood Road in February. 56-year-old Jason Allen Carr of Bakersfield was found in the 6600 block of Crescent School Drive. The cause of death was accidental drowning. I'm Kim Gordon in the KERN newsroom with news every half hour and when it breaks on News Talk 96.1 and AM 1230 KERN.
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8: 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John Cox will be joining us with the news quiz, always a good time. And we will have the latest in state-of-the-art news, traffic, and weather. 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
10: Killer robots powered by artificial intelligence, helping commanders decide what to strike and when, here at the largest U.S.-led war games in Africa.
11: Now, this may look like a traditional operation, but what you don't see, at least not with first glance, is that this entire operation is being shaped in real time by AI.
12: Well, that's horrifying.
13: It is. It is. why don't we hear a little more about it, then we will launch into a bit of analysis. Go ahead, Michael.
10: 200 miles away, that invisible war is being fought here, inside this Joint Operations Command in Agadir, Morocco, where AI processes battlefield intelligence in real time. The Pentagon insists humans remain in the loop when it comes to taking a life.
14: Yeah, we're learning how.
10: Lieutenant Colonel Ramon Leon Guerrero suggested otherwise.
14: There is systems out there that are autonomous, completely autonomous.
11: And they'll engage without the human in the loop.
14: Yes, that is correct. I mean, it could be lethal or non-lethal, yeah.
12: It's amazing to me that people are making, well, I guess it's not amazing, but that people are making such a big deal of the crossing the line from a human being making the call to AI making the call. It's going to happen. Mm-hmm. If it hasn't happened already, it's going to happen next week. It's going to become as regular as anything could be soon. I'll bet Ukraine's doing it.
13: And it practically has to. I heard really, really interesting interview on a war and technology-oriented podcast where a guy who is who works for one of these startups is talking about the fact that if you're talking missile defense, for instance, or drone defense, and we're dealing with that in real time in the Middle East, and certainly Ukraine's been dealing with it for a while, and everybody will be soon, you're protecting a much, much bigger area than, say, a military base.

0: would, like, I would get into some of his rant every night. And, yeah, and, but then I couldn't quite grasp the overall point. And I'm still there with Tucker.
1: Yeah, yeah, fair enough. I could absolutely see evildoers harnessing the Mamdani, Luigi Mangione energy that's in the air among the young to go after the tech thing. I mean,
0: sure.
1: Number one, there are a number of billionaires involved in displacing the common man and putting people out of work.
0: Oh,
1: and
0: there's fertile ground there, and I'm pretty scared about it myself.
2: What the f*** type of AI shit it is?
0: As you can hear that from that woman there.
1: That's the every woman right there. That's
0: I don't know if that's every woman. Let's hear her again.
2: What the f*** type of AI shit it is?
0: It did.
1: It is. Right. That's what she's asking on behalf of all of us.
0: It did.
1: What the F type of AIS it is?
2: What the f*** type of AI shit it is?
0: It did.
1: Right. It is.
0: She's so busy, she doesn't have time to say, is this?
1: Consonants, please.
0: She's trying to fight AI, so she only has time to say it is.
1: It is.
2: What the f*** type of AI shit it is?
1: Question on everyone's lips.
0: I know another question on everybody's lips. What killed that race car driver so fast?
1: Oof.
0: How do I know when I get a headache and I ain't got whatever he had? We got a little info on that, among other things on the way. Stay here.
3: Armstrong and Getty.
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3: 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John Cox will be joining us with the news quiz, always a good time. And we will have the latest in state-of-the-art news, traffic, and weather. 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

0: Bible, that's why he approves abortion.
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9: 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John Cox will be joining us with the news quiz, always a good time. 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
12: So I'm backing off my prediction that James Tellerico, the Democrat, is going to beat Ken Paxton. There's still a likelihood this guy is the I candidate. Paxton was indicted for fraud, impeached by a Republican-led legislature.

0: wager, and he's an infidel, and he's hurting the party. This is going to cost millions of dollars to get him across the goal line that could have gone to other Senate races.
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1: Starting news, I'm Jason Walker. Former Attorney General Ken Paxton winning the GOP nomination for the Senate in Texas, defeating the incumbent John Cornyn. Paxton had been endorsed by President Trump. Officials lifting evacuation orders for the final 16,000 residents near a damaged chemical tank in California. Earlier, they had said the risk of an explosion had largely passed. Authorities confirming one person is known to have died. Nine others are still unaccounted for in a chemical tank implosion at a pulp and paper mill in Washington State. Nine workers have been hurt, some of them severely. President Trump has undergone another medical and dental exam Tuesday at Walter Reed National Military Medical Center. He says he's doing perfectly. This is SRN News.
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4: 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John Cox will be joining us with the news quiz, always a good time. And we will have the latest in state-of-the-art news, traffic, and weather. 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
3: 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Earn personal

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1: 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This ensures that as many teens as possible are in age-appropriate experiences. 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
3: 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Look what's coming up on the Wednesday TRBS. 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

0: ahead of its five-year average of 73%. North Dakota is 80% planted now, also ahead of its five-year average of 62%. And Wisconsin, with their big jump from 62 to 82% planted, also ahead of their five-year average of 79%.
1: I'm Rod Bain reporting for the U.S. Department of Agriculture in Washington, D.C.
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10: 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John Cox will be joining us with the news quiz, always a good time. And we will have the latest in state-of-the-art news, traffic, and weather. 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

0: morning. I saw this and I went, I don't buy it. Don't even know who this person is who posted this. Let me just see here.
1: Yeah.
0: Let me see. Okay, incoming national politics fellow with the New York Times, Bayless Wagner, who wrote this, I don't buy it. Hmm. Moderate Republicans in Texas are going through it tonight. A Texas GOP staffer texted me, as a moderate Republican, I have no place in this party anymore. There is no middle ground, no room for moderates, only far right or far left. That's ridiculous.
2: I don't buy it.
0: That's ridiculous. I don't buy it either. Why? Because the Republican Party has gone more left over the last 10 years.
2: That's it. If you're already a moderate, you know, this movement of the party that we have watched in recent years further and further to the left, you're already a moderate.
3: There's no place in the party for me.
0: I don't buy it.
2: Yeah.
0: Don't buy it.
2: Yeah, it sounds like somebody in Cornyn's camp on the phone whining about something, you know, that they lost.

0: With SRN News, I'm Jason Walker. When all was said and done, it really wasn't close at all. Ken Paxton in Texas easily winning the GOP nomination for the Senate, defeating the incumbent, John Cornyn. Paxton had been endorsed by President Trump. The president has undergone medical and dental exams Tuesday at Walter Reed. The 79-year-old Trump says, quote, everything checked out perfectly. It was the president's fourth medical exam since returning to office 16 months ago. Officials have lifted evacuation orders for the final 16,000 residents near a damaged chemical tank in California. And authorities have confirmed one person has died. Nine others are still unaccounted for in a chemical tank in Washington State. This is SRN News.
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3: So I'm backing off my prediction that James Tellerico, the Democrat, is going to beat Ken Paxton. There's still a likelihood this guy is the I candidate. Paxton was indicted for fraud, impeached by a Republican-led legislature, and he's an infidel, and he's hurting a party. This is going to cost millions of dollars to get him across the goal line that could have gone to other Senate races.
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10: 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John Cox will be joining us with the news quiz, always a good time. And we will have the latest in state-of-the-art news, traffic, and weather. 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

0: 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This ensures that as many teens as possible are in age-appropriate experiences. 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
3: 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John Cox will be joining us with the news quiz, always a good time. And we will have the latest in state-of-the-art news, traffic, and weather. 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

0: With SRN News, I'm Jason Walker. In Southern California, there are a lot of people who are relieved right now. Make that some 16,000 residents who are relieved. They're now back home following that damaged chemical tank in California. Earlier in the day, officials said the risk of a catastrophic explosion had basically largely passed. Authorities confirming now one person has died, nine others still unaccounted for. That after a chemical tank imploded at a pulp and paper mill in Washington State. But authorities do say nine workers have been injured, some of them severely, at that effort in the facility in Longview. And Ken Paxson has defeated John Cornyn in Texas. SRN News.
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3: 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John Cox will be joining us with the news quiz, always a good time. And we will have the latest in state-of-the-art news, traffic, and weather. 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
7: So I'm backing off my prediction that James Tellerico, the Democrat, is going to beat Ken Paxton. There's still a likelihood this guy is the I candidate. 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This is going to cost millions of dollars to get him across the goal line that could have gone to other Senate races.
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2: It's that man again. 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
4: 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John Cox will be joining us with the news quiz, always a good time. And we will have the latest in state-of-the-art news, traffic, and weather. 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

0: SRN News, I'm Jason Walker. President Trump has undergone a complete medical exam Tuesday at Walter Reed. 79-year-old president says, quote, everything checked out perfectly. Officials have lifted evacuation orders now for the final 16,000 residents near a damaged chemical tank in Southern California. Earlier in the day Tuesday, they said the risk of a catastrophic explosion had basically passed. Authorities have confirmed one person is dead, nine others are unaccounted for, after a chemical tank imploded at a pulp and paper mill in Washington State. Nine workers have been injured, some of them severely. In Texas, Ken Paxton has easily won the GOP nomination for the Senate, defeating John Cornyn. This is SRN News.
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2: I thought Steve Hilton was fascinating, and I think he's right. It's going to upset a lot of local folks, but I think Chad Bianco is done. And I think he's a young man. He's only 58 years old. If Bianco got out right now and said, I can't win, but I want to see a Republican, and threw all his support between Steve Hilton, 4 years from now, he would be a hero to the party, and his chance might come up.
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3: Hi, I'm Ryan Blaney, a third-generation race car driver, and we dedicate a lot of our time to going as fast as possible. My Grandpa Lou is the reason why my dad and I started racing, and I'm really proud to follow in his tracks. But when my grandpa was diagnosed with Alzheimer's, it was a very unexpected bump in the road for us. I've learned a lot on this journey with my Grandpa Lou, and the memories of my grandpa will always be with me. It's important to notice if older family members are acting differently, experiencing problems with their memory, or having trouble with routine tasks. 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
4: 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John Cox will be joining us with the news quiz, always a good time. And we will have the latest in state-of-the-art news, traffic, and weather. 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
7: It's that man again. Look what's coming up on the Wednesday TRBS. 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

0: others unaccounted for after a chemical tank imploded at a pulp and paper mill. In Texas, Ken Paxton easily winning the GOP nomination for the Senate, defeating incumbent John Cornyn. Paxton had been endorsed by President Trump. This is SRN News.
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3: 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John Cox will be joining us with the news quiz, always a good time. 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
3: 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John Cox will be joining us with the news quiz, always a good time. And we will have the latest in state-of-the-art news, traffic, and weather. 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
8: 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John Cox will be joining us with the news quiz, always a good time. 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
1: And I'm Gary McNamara along with Eric Harley coming up. All right, the Texas runoffs are over. Looking forward to November. What are the issues? What will the public see over the next 5 months or so? We'll get to that coming up in just a minute.
2: 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It used to be my everyday thing. In fact, thanks to Relief Factor, it is no longer my everyday thing. George from Oregon, in fact, same thing. And we want to share with you his Relief Factor story. He's a hardworking guy. He spends 10 hours a day on a garbage truck, tough job. And it was made even tougher at a point when he could not even

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8: 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John Cox will be joining us with the news quiz, always a good time. And we will have the latest in state-of-the-art news, traffic, and weather. 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

0: Nothing new this morning on the Iran standoff. Strait of Hormuz still closed. 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
0: The Israeli army and Hezbollah fighters have battled along a strategic river in Lebanon.
2: The clashes along the Litani River in southern Lebanon are occurring as Israeli troops push further north ahead of talks in Washington between Lebanese and Israeli delegations. The river has been a de facto boundary in Lebanon, with large areas of the south under Israeli military control, despite a ceasefire that's been in place for a month. The U.S. brokered ceasefire appears more nominal by the day, complicating efforts at a broader peace in the Iran war, as Tehran wants an agreement to include an end to the fighting in Lebanon. I'm Charles de Ledesma.
0: The cruise ship at the center of a deadly hantavirus outbreak is undergoing additional cleaning before it returns to its home port. Oceanwide Expedition says the extra work being carried out on the advice of the local health authorities in the port city of Rotterdam, where the vessel returned early last week. News and analysis, townhall.com. The judiciary is temporarily blocking Alabama's plan for new congressional districts.
3: A federal court's preliminary injunction blocks Alabama, at least for now, from using a new congressional map in the August 11th special primary. The map could help Republicans win an additional U.S. House seat in the midterm elections. The court's ruling requires Alabama to continue using the same court-ordered districts used during the 2024 congressional elections. Lawyers representing black voters in the case had sought the preliminary injunction. They argue the same panel in 2023 had already ruled the state map intentionally discriminated against black voters. The state could appeal the ruling to the U.S. Supreme Court. I'm Marcela Sanchez.
0: Drivers in Massachusetts for the ride-hailing apps like Uber and Lyft become the first in the country to certify a union. More on these stories, townhall.com.
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8: 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Paxton was indicted for fraud, impeached by a Republican-led legislature, and he's an infidel, and he's hurting the party. This is going to cost millions of dollars to get him across the goal line that could have gone to other Senate races.
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9: Now, it's Red Eye Radio. Gary McNamara and Eric Hurley talk about everything from politics to social issues and news of the day. Whether you're up late or you're just starting your day, welcome to the show from the Relief Factor Studios. 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
10: All across America, we are Red Eye Radio. He is Eric Carly, and I'm Gary McNamara. Welcome and good morning. All right, so just so everybody knows, I mean, probably most of the country doesn't care about the Attorney General's race in the state of Texas, but Chip Roy did lose to, and

0: Spending this year for major fertilizer projects, including the $4 billion Blue Point low carbon ammonia plant.
1: This facility happens to be located on the Mississippi River, and there's a reason for that, and that's because the inland waterway system that we build and maintain enables the inputs for farmers all across America in the heartland to go into the system and then to have their products flow throughout the country into the world.
0: USDA's fertilizer production and expansion program, which is funded by the Commodity Credit Corporation, provides grants to build fertilizer plants and modernize equipment.
2: It's been popping up in orchards and vineyards all over. Any origin theories, callers?
3: Oh, hey, yeah, it's Sevia fungicide from BASF, a category leader in disease control.
2: How do you explain these healthy crops?
3: Well, longer-lasting residual. Plus, it's built for current regulatory standards and prepared for what's to come, which improves crop marketing flexibility, so.
2: A fungicide that is out of this world? I knew it. Sevia fungicide from BASF. Or is it? Always read and follow label directions.
0: USDA says new international trade agreements are designed to create additional export opportunities for American agriculture as officials work to reduce the nation's agricultural trade deficit. According to USDA information, agreements with countries including Taiwan, Bangladesh, Ecuador, and Guatemala are expected to improve market access for U.S. grains, meat, dairy, and specialty crops. USDA officials said some agreements reduce tariffs and simplify import regulations for American products. The department also highlighted progress in negotiations involving China, Japan, and the United Kingdom. I'm Lori Boyer for AgNet West.
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0: We are on our radio. He's Eric Carlin, and I'm Gary McNamara.
1: Ooh, welcome and good morning. I saw this and I went, I don't buy it. What? I saw this. Don't even know who this person is who posted this. Let me just see here.
2: Yeah.
1: Let me see. Okay, incoming national politics fellow with the New York Times, Bayless Wagner, who wrote this. I don't buy it. Mm-hmm. Moderate Republicans in Texas are going through it tonight. A Texas GOP staffer texted me, as a moderate Republican, I have no place in this party anymore. There is no middle ground, no room for moderates, only far right or far left. That's ridiculous.
2: I don't buy it.
1: That's ridiculous. I don't buy it either. Why? Because the Republican Party has gone more left over the last 10 years.
2: That's it. If you're already a moderate, you know, this movement of the party that we have watched in recent years further and further to the left, you're already a moderate. There's no place in the party for me.
1: I don't buy it.
2: Yeah.
1: Don't buy it.
2: Yeah, it sounds like somebody in Cornyn's camp on the phone whining about something, you know, that they lost.

0: With SRN News, I'm Rich Thomason in Washington. Republican primary voters in Texas have voted for Ken Paxton, the candidate endorsed by President Trump, beating longtime U.S. Senator John Cornyn in the GOP primary runoff in Texas. The U.S. military remains vigilant in the Eastern Pacific and the Caribbean. The war on drug runners blowing up another suspected drug-running boat in the Eastern Pacific. All evacuation orders lifted for the final 16,000 residents who live near a damaged chemical tank in the Orange County community of Garden Grove in Southern California. One person is dead, several injured, nine others missing after a chemical tank imploded at a paper mill on the Columbia River in Longview, Washington. On Wall Street this morning, stock futures are higher, the Dow futures up 165 points. This is SRN News.
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3: 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John Cox will be joining us with the news quiz, always a good time. And we will have the latest in state-of-the-art news, traffic, and weather. 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
7: It's that man again. Look what's coming up on the Wednesday TRBS. 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
5: Welcome back. On your Wednesday morning, it is the Ag Meter and Sir Josh. We're talking with Chad Bianco. Next week, it's the showdown week. It's Super Bowl week for the politicians. Let's go back to Chad. We're talking with Chad Bianco, running for the governor of the state of California. And Chad, I think, could be their game plan. They want, you're right, they want food out. They want to bring it back in from China. There'll be more green. There'll be less water. We can. It's just going to be a complete overhaul. California, we can't do this, because I love farming and ag, Chad. You know as well as we all do, we have to have food in California. We feed the world.
6: Oh, we do. We absolutely do. And we have to increase it, not shrink it. I mean, there's nobody that wakes up in the morning and says, you know what, I want to be mediocre today, or I want to do less today than I did yesterday, and I want to shrink my capacity instead of grow my capacity. No one says that. That's not natural. That's not normal. And we've got to get back to the realization that we're supposed to be prosperous. We're supposed to be growing. We're supposed to be making things better. And when you get government out of the way, and when you take their thumb off of us, because right now they've got their thumb on top of us, just pressing, squeezing all they can get out of us. When you remove that, when you take that away, then now all of a sudden we get to prosper like we know we can, like we all want to. And that's how you make things better. That's how you make things grow. That's how you're going to make your family business grow. That's how you're going to make this grow to pass down to your kids and your grandkids. That is the American dream. It's not about just going to work and working hard every day and giving 3/4 of your money away in taxes. That's not the American dream, not the California dream. The California dream is being able to own your own home, own your own business, own your own farm, run your farm better than it was given to you. It's great that your grandpa had the farm and gave it to your dad, and now your dad's giving it to you, but what are you going to do to make it better? That's how we thrive. That's how we're successful. And unfortunately, the government is making sure that you can't run your farm the same way that your dad or your grandpa did, or your grandma or your mom. They're forcing you out of business. And then when you lose it, or when you – I mean, worst case scenario, we know we're all going to die. But the idea is you pass that on to your kids. And now the state government has created an environment where – when you die, there is no ability for your kids to take over your business, your property, your farm, or anything, because they are taxed out of existence. And that was government created that we have to reverse. Those laws have to be reversed. Those tax codes have to be reversed. We have to make sure that creating generational wealth is not only still available, but that's part of life.
5: Well said. We're talking with Chad Bianco, running for the governor of the state of California. I talk with farmers all the time, and they're like, hey, Ag Meter, we can't do it anymore. I can't have our kids struggle like we are. Regulations is killing farming and ag and small business.
6: Yes. So that's been my platform this entire campaign. And the funny thing is

0: the Democrat side of this knows that I'm going to win. They don't want me to win because I'm going to go in there and destroy this environment that they have created. They know I'm going to do it because they know not only do I know how and why it's broken, they know that I know how easy it's going to be to fix. And so throughout this campaign, I got criticized in the beginning because people saying I didn't know what I was talking about. I'm just a sheriff. Well, the reality is I'm the highest elected executive in Riverside County, which is basically almost one of the highest elected executives in the entire state next to the governor. But I know how everything's broken and how it works. The regulatory environment, I am going to sign away on day 1 through 10. There are so many regulations that are hurting our water environment and our ability to farm, whether it's oil, whether it's gas, whether it's diesel fuel, whether it's pesticides, whether it's herbicides, whatever the case may be, fertilizers. All of those things are regulated in California to cause you to have to spend more money. And your bottom line just keeps shrinking, shrinking, shrinking. Here's the beautiful part. Every single bit of it can be signed away, and that's my intent. We are going to sign away the regulations, not to make us a third world country, but to make us have an equal playing field with the rest of the country. That's all we're going to do. We're no longer going to be punished for wanting to live in California, wanting to have a farm or a ranch or a business in California. Those regulations are going to be signed away and removed, and we are going to be able to prosper once again.
1: Chad Bianco is on his game. Everything he mentions and talks about, California needs like yesterday.
2: Yeah, he has a great plan for California and seems like he has the answers and has the history in office in California. So I wish him the best of luck.
1: This is such a great interview. We're going to do a two-parter today and tomorrow for you. You can find out, and we're going to talk about these polls. We hear polls, polls, polls. We're going to talk about that. What do they really mean, and are they real? Also, we're going to talk about some of the big, I don't know, the things that Chad has to battle for, and we'll talk about BLM, and that was a big movement. We'll talk about that as well. This is going to be a great interview. I really enjoy talking with Chad because he's down there, Josh.
2: Yeah, he is. He's, you know, was very open to giving us the time for this interview and gave us lots of time for the interview, which was nice. Just easy guy to talk to and has a dream for California that, you know, I think is pretty beautiful.
1: Yeah, when we first talked on the phone, we talked for about 20 minutes before our interview, and we both said, I can't believe there was not one question on with the debates about farming and ag. And this is a great example about California, how it's broken. No one wants to talk about how we feed the world here. And I don't know if that's a game plan for some of these politicians, but it has to be.
2: Well, yeah, no questions on farming, no questions really on water. You know, there's not any questions revolving around our resources. And to me, that's, you know, what could make California the most prosperous state in the nation if we could use our resources and grow business and create an environment where businesses wanted to be.
1: And Chad will mention everything in California we have is right here. We don't have to go outside of California really for anything. If you want it, you come and get it. We don't have to go out, but we do. We'll take a break. We'll come back more with Chad Bianco, the sheriff from Riverside County. Don't go anywhere because this is getting good. This is your Wednesday morning, the Ag Meter and Sir Josh. We will be right back.
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1: Welcome back, everyone. It is the Ag Meter and Sir Josh. Next week, it's a big week for California, especially in the elections. Well, we're talking with

0: one of the top candidates on the Republican side. Again, it doesn't matter if you're Republican or Democrat or independent. What ideas do you have for California? Well, Chad Bianco has a lot of ideas. Here we go. Chad Bianco on fire today. We're talking who's running for the governor of the state of California. And I tell people, if if it's not Chad Bianco or even Steve Hilton, a governor, I think we're not going to see an audit, because all this fraud that's going on in California will just continue. We'll just kick the can down the road.
1: Yeah, you're absolutely right. And this is what I want everybody to realize, because we're in a tough spot right here, because we're being misled, we're being lied to a little bit or a lot. And this election's about November. It's not about June. We have to make sure it can't just be a Republican going to November. It has to be the right Republican, because for the last year and a half, there's every single Democrat and the Democrat Party has been raising money to fight against me, specifically naming in all of their mailers every single week, we have to raise money to fight Chad Bianco, the MAGA sheriff, the extremist, anti-government extremist sheriff. We have to get him out. They've not been raising money to fight Steve Hilton. And unfortunately for Steve, this is not anything personal about Steve, because he's saying all the right things. The problem with Steve and the difference between me is I've lived it for the last 33 years. I have proof of concept. You don't have to trust me what I'm saying. I've already done it. I've already proved it. And he is opposite. He's just a talking point. He's saying the right things. But here's the difference. California, we have to have the right person in November. And the Democrat Party right now is helping Steve get through June, because they want him in November knowing that they're going to beat him. They don't want me in November because they know California is going to stand up for public safety, stand up against the corruption, and it's easy to trust a sheriff to do that. They're not going to trust a Fox News host supported by Donald Trump. You're not going to get Democrats and a bunch of no party preferences to jump on board with that campaign when they despise Fox News and they despise President Trump. It's not about just picking a Republican. We've got to pick the Republican that has the ability to win in November. And unfortunately for Steve, he knows it's not him. We've got to get behind one, which is me.
0: We're talking with Chad Bianco, who's running for the governor of the state of California. Well, these polls that are out all the time. I've never been polled. My family's never been polled. We have a giant Italian family. Not one's never been polled. Are these polls just a joke? What is going on with these polls that I keep hearing about?
1: Well, I can't say they're a joke, but they're not real. They're a tool, and they're a tool for two things and two things only in a political environment. They want your money or they want your vote. And they use these polls to manipulate you psychologically. Because right now, and I'm going to prove to you that, you know, just use a little bit of reason. Don't use emotion. You got to common sense think through this, and you can see how it just doesn't make sense. In 1 week, we went from me being in the lead to me being third. And then the next week I went to fourth and fifth. How does that possibly happen? It doesn't. We're being misled. And then here's the big issue. What they want, that where the fear is these polls are all being paid for by the Democrat Party and by Javier Becerra. So what they want you to believe, if you're a Republican, they want you to believe that two Democrats are going to make it through to the end, and they want you afraid of that. So they're showing you that in these polls that I don't have a chance, I'm so far back, so don't waste your vote on me. Put it on Steve so he can beat one of the Democrats to make sure we get a Republican going to November. And then on the Democrat side, it's twofold. They want the Katie Porters, the Matt Mahans, and the Antonio Villaraigosas. They want their supporters to say, oh my gosh, we can't have two Republicans going. We need to vote for a Democrat. So they're going to vote for Becerra. They're not going to vote for Steyer. Steyer is only high in the polls because he's spent $250 million already. So that's a little bit fake. We just have to realize this. There is more of a chance of two Republicans going than two Democrats. These polls are trying to get you to convince you that you shouldn't vote for Chad Bianco. You have to vote your conscience. You have to vote your heart. And when we get all of these people out to vote and you vote the way that you feel you should vote, there's a greater chance two Republicans go than two Democrats. And that's just a fact. You wouldn't have the Democrat Party right now, including Governor Newsom, in an absolute panic

0: thinking that two Republicans were going to go if they believed their own polls that they're putting out. Because if you just look at that poll, it looks like I have absolutely no chance. So why are they panicked?
1: I think they're panicking because they know if there is a Republican governor, I think the Democratic side is going to be scared because there is going to be a huge audit. Someone's going down, and it's going to hurt Gavin Newsom if he wants to run for president.
2: Yeah, and I think Chad made a good point with those polls. I think are kind of to manipulate you and make you think who, you know, you should vote for because they're a clear winner. I've thought that for a long time with these polls, that they, you know, are more about changing public perception of a candidate.
1: And I think the mainstream media knows that they can cater to humans, and it works all the time about these polls. And that's why I never believe any polls. The only poll you need to remember is Wednesday morning when we all get up and see how the election went. Because, well, we won't know for a while because California, these mail-in balloting will just keep going and going probably for a month. But we're going to get to the final two. Boy, could you, can you imagine if we had two people with great solutions for California and Chad and Steve, and then we can talk about November? I know crazy things happen in California, Sir Josh.
2: Yeah, I mean, that would be a best-case scenario is if both of them could move on to the finals. And, you know, then let's talk about who has better ideas and who we think will be the better governor.
1: And again, if a Democrat just came in and said, listen, California is broken. We are a disaster right now. We are in a deficit like no other. We have fraud going. We have to fix it. They would win by a landslide, but all they have is, nope. Let's blame Donald Trump. And that's all he got. That's not working. Donald Trump has nothing to do with California. What are you going to do to help California? But they haven't come out with any solutions instead of raising more taxes.
2: No, and I thought that was the other interesting point that Chad made was that, you know, they want Steve to move on because then they can just sit there and hammer the fact that he's, you know, supported by Donald Trump and that they think that if they get Steve in, they can beat him in November. I had not considered that, but I think it's worth thinking about.
1: Yeah, no question. Well, this is the crunch time for all these elected people that are running for office. Again, if you get a chance to ask some of the politicians, what do they think? Do they agree with what you agree on? Ask the tough questions. I mean, I think Tom Steyer blew it over the weekend when he came out and did an interview, and I think he just crushed him. So I think Chad Bianco's right. Becerra is going to be right in the mix, but he has no ideas either for California. Again, farming, spread the word to your neighbors out there. This is the most important thing. We got to keep farming and feeding the world food. This is the crunch time now. Spread it to your neighbors.
2: Yeah, I'm hopeful that Tom Steyer kind of did ruin his shot with that interview. Unfortunately, Becerra scares me as well. I think Steyer scared me more, but I think Becerra will just be kind of more of the same that we've been getting with Gavin Newsom.
1: Yeah, what worries me about Becerra, there was so much corruption going on, but he didn't know about it. Wait, I had no idea. I don't know about that. We'll take a break. We'll come back with Chad Bianco. This is good stuff. Glad you're listening to us on our Wednesday morning. We'll be right back.
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4: 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John Cox will be joining us with the news quiz, always a good time. And we will have the latest in state-of-the-art news, traffic, and weather. 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
2: So I'm backing off my prediction that James Tellerico, the Democrat, is going to beat Ken Paxton. There's still a likelihood this guy is the eye candidate. Paxton was indicted for fraud, impeached by a Republican-led legislature, and he's an infidel, and he's hurting the party. This is going to cost millions of dollars to get him across the goal line that could have gone to other Senate races.
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3: Welcome back on your Wednesday morning. Thanks for hanging out with the Ag Meter and Sir Josh. We appreciate you making this part of your day. This is a huge week, and we're talking with Chad Bianco. Here we go. We're talking with Chad Bianco running for the governor of the state of California. And, Chad, you look at the it looks like there's about 25, and you know more than I do, 25% or so that are registered Republican voters. We hope they all show up. Then you've got about 40-something percent of Democrats. But that's where I'm interesting to me. Are they Democrat, crazy Democrats, or common-sense Democrats in the middle? You probably know more than I do. And then there's about 30% or so out there undecided. That's where it's going to be won or lost for you or Steve Hilton.
4: Yeah, this is where I'm going to win the campaign. We already know that the majority of conservatives, the majority of Republicans are voting for me. It's happening all across the state. I got the endorsement of the CRA, the California Republican Assembly, by 70%. The conservative arm of the Republican Party wants me by 70%. The GOP convention, I had the majority of the vote. I just didn't get high enough to get that supermajority to obtain the endorsement. But still, more Republicans at the convention are voting for me than Steve. And when you travel the state, all of the county central committees, the vast majority of the state committees are all supporting me. The ones that didn't outright endorse me singly, it was just because they couldn't get to the 66%. It wasn't because Steve was ahead. He's only been ahead in two. And it was Bay Area counties. So all across the state, Republicans are voting for me. The independent voters are where it's at. The independent voters are roughly about 35-38% of the voting public. Yes, it's 43% Democrat, but that means 57% are not. So we're really going toward those no party preference. And then this is what I like saying when people tell me that I'm going to have a hard time in Sacramento with all the Democrats. The reality is not all of them are far left crazies. There are middle-of-the-road moderate Democrats that have common sense, that don't believe everything. They don't believe the far-left propaganda, and they don't believe the whole socialism stuff. They want less taxes, they want cheaper gas, and they want their kids safe. Those Democrats are voting for me. They're voting for – and they're not voting for Chad Bianco. Technically, they are, but they're voting for the sheriff. They're voting for that proven integrity, honesty, character, and proven leadership ability to go into Sacramento and make some really drastic common sense changes to the way government operates. And it's those middle-of-the-road Democrats and all of those no-party preference and those independents that we're really – pushing for, and we know we're going to put us over the top. I mean, currently, months ago, 3 or 4 months ago, I got the endorsement from the American Independent Party. So those middle-of-the-road Californians that make up almost just a little bit less of the percentage-wise than Democrats, you combine that with all of the Republicans, and we win this easily in November.
3: We're talking with Chad Bianco, running for the governor of the state of California. And do you think when we had the Palisades fires and all the corruption going on there's no water in the fire hydrant, do you think people are waking up because of that? I really think they are.
4: I think you're exactly right. I think they really started waking up during COVID. The lockdowns were absolutely disastrous. The ridiculousness of the riots that were going all across the country. People just started getting fed up. They want common sense solutions.

0: short-term rentals like Airbnb and VRBOs, the city council is expected to take up the ordinance in the coming weeks. Short-term rentals aren't allowed to currently operate in Bakersfield. The city believes there could be over 500 short-term rental properties in the city if approved. Police are now investigating after two people were shot and killed near Eucalyptus and Park Drive on Monday night. There are no suspects. No arrests have been made. Convicted rapist Vincent DeLeon planned to escape from jail with help from his cellmate and sister. That's according to a new court filing. DeLeon was transported to Kern Medical May 20th for a scheduled appointment. That's where he knocked down and pepper sprayed a deputy, then ran from the hospital and hid in a nearby neighborhood. He was arrested about 2 hours later in a stranger's apartment. He'll be back in court next month. He faces more than 200 years in prison for kidnapping a woman from the parking lot of the In Shape gym on Coffee Road and raping her in an orchard. The Kern Community College Workforce and Talent Division is holding its semi-annual free lunch tomorrow to help employers learn about apprenticeship models, state-funded training, and hiring incentives. ABC 23 reports the lunch will be held at the Kern Community College District Building from 11:30 to 1. Employers interested in attending can call 661-336-5058 to register. Just a reminder for drivers who travel Highway 223, the road will be one way through Friday due to road maintenance. The one-way road will operate from 7 to 6 every day. The closure takes place between Old River Road and Highway 99. I'm Kim Gordon in the KERN newsroom with news every half hour and when it breaks on News Talk 96.1 and AM 1230 KERN.
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That'll be fine. I'm sorry. Billy is watching some nature program. Yeah, we're both. Did you say it's brought to you by Kenya Airlines? That's a thing? Okay. Never been, but I was unaware that they had, like, their face on the side of airplanes and stuff. I say good for them. Good morning to you. It's the 27th of May. It's Wednesday, and I'll be the first one to say it. Tut, tut, looks like rain. I wouldn't consider it a guarantee, but it looks like it. We're going to see what's going to happen at 6:06 in the AM. Let's get you a traffic report, see who's run into whom. It's brought to you by Steve Holloway Painting. Call 325-8520. Get after it. They are crazy good at the painting. I've been paying more attention of late because I have a whole list. Okay, I have this stupid thing. And Billy, this is on you too. This is another you and idiot face in there. You guys need to monitor this. I can't sit still. I have to keep moving around. This ankylosing spondylitis business, it will weld you into one piece like the Tin Man at the beginning of The Wizard of Oz. You got to keep stretching. You got to keep moving around. You cannot sit, I'm telling you. And so during the breaks, you idiots need to make sure. At any rate, a lot of these exercises are pretty simple. These stretches, like you put your – and try this, by the way, you people in my age group. Put your heels and your buttocks and your shoulder blades and the whole shooting match up against the wall. In your head back flat with it in the whole thing. And just try to maintain that for as long as you can. It sounds like, yeah, that's just standing up against the wall. Well, you get more familiar with your paint and you look around, you're like, man, that's Steve Holloway. He does good work. We got a hazard. I was going to say a Comanche Drive. That would have been like the weirdest episode of the Dukes of Hazzard ever if somehow Comanches were involved. Because Jeep hadn't invented

The Comanche pickup yet. That wouldn't have fit the meter. Oh, well. There's an animal hazard at 178 East at the Mount Vernon off-ramp. And on-ramp. And people dump animals there because it's by the... I don't know what the crunchy bits are. Is a dog appeared to be eating roadkill? Yeah, that's great. People are just awful. Is whatever. Just be careful if you're on the highways and byways. Holy cow! And by the way, I wanted to mention this because this is number one. It's kind of awesome. When we were kids, we had a go kart. We built it ourselves. And when the Tecumseh, lawnmower engine that we had on it went sideways, we got my dad's giant McCullough chainsaw and took the engine off and put that on there. Because why wouldn't you? And it taught us a lot about engineering and danger and crashes and the like. And so we had access to people that knew how to weld, and we had a lot of tools around and stuff. So if you could basically keep it running, you could ride it around. Now, we lived way over in the east side of town, and there was a set of rules that went along with it. You don't ever make noise or dust around people's houses. You don't do it. If you have to go by somebody's house, go really slow as if to show respect for their personal spaces. Out there in the foothills, people run afoul of that all the time. There's people that built all those houses out there by Mesa Marina. I get real mad when people on dirt bikes just go tearing ass right by their bed. I don't make a lot of dirt. He didn't do that. And you never rode on the street when you didn't have to. Not ever. And we were lucky because we lived out in the boondocks and you could just go. And I think it's probably all fenced off now, but you could go to the end of the street where we lived, and then there was a little dirt road that went to the East Side Canal, and then that looped around, and you'd go all the way down to Hermosa and Buller Road and all that on the east side and ride your little whatever you wanted to go riding on. But you never rode on the street, ever. You never wanted to damage anybody's property or irritate anybody. You certainly didn't want the sheriff to get called on you. So basically, go out and have your motorized fun, but don't show your ass was the general rule. And all of this, my dad was the guy who you'd get in trouble with if you ran afoul of any of this stuff. And if you were going down the canal bank and you were making too much noise, he'd get onto you when you got home. But now we have these kids out there on the highways and byways and bicycles and motorized bikes and mini bikes and gas-powered, all these sort of Rube Goldberg things where you get like a two-cycle engine or whatever the deal is and you bolt it in a bike or whatnot. And I get the innovation part of it, and I'm glad you know how to maybe turn wrenches a bit. But you should don't do this in town is the thing. Well, the BPD apprehended four adults and a juvenile on Memorial Day on suspicion of reckless motorcycle and bicycle activity in the area of the park at Riverwalk. Because that's where the swells are, and you get in trouble. You can't go ride your motorbikes around the swells. Well, they did. Officers with the Bakersfield Police Department who came involved after the agency received calls for service reporting that the activity was disrupting Memorial Day gatherings at the park. Yeah, that's super rude. You have to, I don't know. Parents don't yell this at your kids enough. You got to think about other people. It's because that was a thing. If you want to raise hell on your motorbike, go out in the middle of nowhere and raise your hell. There were people, and I still know people who did this, who would probably deny it. And they would go in their cars and whatnot, and they would cruise Chester or go to wherever people were in their cars. And then there would be, well, whose car is faster than the other person's car? And that was invented 5 minutes after the second car was built. The person with the first car probably saw the person in the second car and thought, I think I can outrun that guy. And you know what they used to do back in the day? Drive out to, and I know there's houses there now, but back then there weren't, I promise you. You go all the way out to 7th Standard Road, and then you'd take that out to Kratzmeyer, or there was one of the other ones out there. And so you would, and the people didn't have cell phones or any of that crap. And so 15 or 20 yahoos, and by the way, the reason it worked, and I think the reason law enforcement kind of looked the other way, is it kept them from doing it in town.
In a way.

0: in the middle of nowhere and drag race or whatever the deal is. It was fun. Until, like, a sheriff's deputy showed up or something and everybody'd have to go home or whatever. But the adults, by the way, were 18. These are kids we're talking about. BPD says it continues to receive complaints about illegal gas-powered and electric motorcycles, lacking safety equipment and registration or insurance. And that's all true, but it's a big factor in this is that they also weave it in and out of traffic and act in a fool and show in their ass. It's a big part of all this. Well, they nicked some of them because, there's a lot of times when they'll look the other way, but if you're doing it when people are having Memorial Day observances and you're being an a-hole, yeah, they're going to run you. And they did. And good. And they, by the way, showed them impounding some mini bikes, one of which appeared to have wheelie bars on it. And I just thought, that guy can weld. It needs to happen. This gets a little bit out of hand. They would never do it in my neighborhood because they don't care. But you can't do it where the fancy people are operating. And there you go. When we get back from the break... Billy, how much are they spending to renovate H Street from 58 to the Golden State?
1: A whole bunch of money.
0: Where the hell is... Hold on. Oh, that's a stretch. That counts. That counts. $16 million. And we're going to... it's going to have fewer lanes, and they're going to be wider, and I'm sure there'll be a bike path because Bob Smith and... Because, seriously, they look at, like, statistics and crashes and pedestrians get hit by cars, and they don't think, yeah, these are drunken, drug-addicted yahoos on foot in the middle of the night running in and out of traffic in poorly lit areas. No! We need to slow these cars down. And, well, they're going to... we'll get into that. We got the latest on the De Leon case. It's worse than you thought, and I know what you're thinking. How? Well, stick around. I found a way. We'll get to all that. Dr. Dev will be joining us today. That is awesome. John Cox will be joining us with the news quiz. As we have a lot going on today. There's a long way to go and a short time to get there. We'll be right back. It's News Talk 96.1 AM 1230. 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
3: 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They've taken off the interim off her presidency at Bakersfield College, but it's bittersweet because now we must bid adieu to Chancellor Stephen Bloomberg, who I think was having a tremendous impact on Bakersfield College.
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4: With Farm Ranch Headlines, I'm Lori Boyer. China has stopped buying beef from three Brazilian packing plants after inspectors found synthetic veterinary hormones in cattle. The suspensions were first reported by Global Rule and later confirmed by Reuters. The plants belong to JBS, Prima Foods, and Frialto. China bans the use of certain synthetic hormones in beef production, and the findings triggered an immediate halt in shipments. The move comes just days after China cleared three other Brazilian plants to resume exports, adding fresh uncertainty as China continues tightening oversight of imported meat.
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4: The U.S. beef industry received good news when China's General Administration of Customs granted overdue registration exemptions to 425 U.S. beef establishments under China's Food Import Food Establishment System, also called CIFER. In addition to that, 77 new U.S. beef establishment registrations were added to the CIFER system, with those registrations now valid for 5 years. U.S. Meat Export Federation President and CEO Dan Hallstrom said access to China actually enhances the value of U.S. exports to other Asian countries.
9: Simply having China in the market, because the product mix is pretty common across Asia, Japan, Korea, Taiwan, as well as China, you're going to see a halo effect on pricing for all these markets. Items like short plates, for example, have the potential to have $1 to $2 a pound increases in price just from having China back on the world stage.
4: He added that not only is this good news for American beef producers, but it's equally important for customers in China who are anxious to resume imports. I'm

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The Money Wise guys, a lot of them were at some hotel. They were, went to some conference, some seminar thing at some hotel. You were someplace where you learn more about high finance or whatever the thing is. And in walked the Avid brothers into the lobby of the hotel. And they were playing at the, like, across the street at whatever the venue was. And they helped them carry in their gear. That's an excellent Avid brothers story. And they took pictures and the whole, like, you would on the day. And I kind of resent them a little bit for it. Let's see what's going on in the world of traffic. It's brought to you, of course, by Pentec One Day Garage Floors. And I know there's knockoffs out there. I know. I've seen the adverts. And look, if you're going to fall for it, you're going to fall for it. I can't. I can only do so much to help you. There's only one real deal, and that's Pentec, and that's the only place to get it. We have a traffic hazard at Comanche Drive at 58 East. So there's that. And we also have an animal hazard at 170. It's turned yellow, which means there's somebody there trying to help out and whatever. And it's, again, at Mount Vernon at 58, where people, the off-ramp there, or the on-ramp, will dump off animals because it's close to the animal shelter. People are just an absolute mess. I don't care for a lot of them. It's 6:21 in the morning on the First Look program. Oh, and by the way, this I kind of figured this was going to happen, but not by this much. In Texas, which again we're fully in the upside down now. And it's the people of the great state of Texas decided. Again, I don't know a lot about John Cornyn because I don't care. He's just another blowhole politician, whatever, kind of generic. But Ken Paxton is just one of the world's just preeminent scumbags. He got impeached by his own party. That doesn't happen a lot because the GOP there in the state of Texas thought, we can't have this guy in our party. It look how it makes us all look. We got this guy has to go. And just all the indictments and the whole, the one of his mistresses, he got never mind. And he won easily in Texas. I mean, it was a boat race. It wasn't. So again, voters in Texas, knowing this guy is one of the worst people, went, yep, well, we were told to vote for him, so we did it. Congrats, Texas. I suppose. Honestly, his rap sheet is not something that can be ignored by decent people. And a lot of money got spent, I know. And now he's got to run against the Tallarico fella, and there's a lot more money's going to get spent on that. But I just, yeah, the whole, this guy's a bad egg. This guy committed these crimes. This guy did, you know, lie.

0: cheat, steal, whatever. It's not a thing anymore. It is officially, and Texas might be a bellwether. They might not, but I just don't think we care anymore. You could literally be just an awful human being, and we will go to the polls, and we'll vote for you in record numbers. It's fair enough. It's 6:23 in the morning on the First Look program. Also, this ended a couple of things that came across the blotter today. Number one, and again, I only mentioned this in passing because, honest to God, this gives me the heebie-jeebies on a super, super high level. There were some in Laos. You guys know where Laos is if you're familiar with Southeast Asia, if you use Cambodia or Vietnam or whatever. At any rate, those guys, the villagers in the cave in Laos, five people were in. And if you haven't seen the videos of this, I mentioned this the other day from my scuba diving days. Oh, God. Five villagers stuck in a flooded cave in central Laos for more than a week were found alive. They fished them out. Two others are missing, and that's not great. But the villagers entered the cave on May 19th. Heavy rain triggered flash flooding that blocked the exit and trapped seven people. And so rescue teams from Laos and from Thailand and whatnot again. Now, I don't know what you're... there's the week... did they have snacks or whatever the deal is? Obviously, food or water wasn't a problem. But again, could you swim into a cave or something like that when the getting back out of it was not necessarily guaranteed? Me either. And to have that last for a week. And they fished him out yesterday. Now, this back in 2018, we saw this happen, and it involves some kids, which raised an excellent question about why would you take kids at Nevermind? And these guys have explaining to do Tuesday. There's no official confirmation of why the villagers went into the cave, but they think they know. By the way, Billy, what do you think got those villagers to swim into that that cave? Gold. Potential for gold. And again, when you live a life of extreme poverty and there's not a lot of upward mobility and whatnot, I guess you'll do whatever you have to do. But we were all glued to the story about the kids. And if you noticed that was in 2018. Here we are 8 years later, and this wasn't even a big news story. Did they break into every major news show or whatnot with video of them fishing these villagers out of this? No, we just mostly don't care about other people anymore. It kind of, I think, goes back to the Ken Paxton thing. We don't care. At any rate, I'm glad they fished him out of there. And again, just the very thought of being involved in that situation 100% gives me the heebie-jeebies. Billy, how long did it take for me getting up and walking around for somebody to question me about what the hell I was doing?
1: Immediately?
0: First, just immediately. If you get up and take a brisk walk during the break, people assume that you're like a cokehead or you're on methamphetamine or whatever. Otherwise, why would you be up and walking around? Oh, and by the way, speaking of substance abuse, I said this yesterday, and I thought this was an admission, that over the weekend, I made myself a whole pitcher of key lime coladas. And again, you make them with ice. It is like Elena Rusk says, it's a dessert beverage. It's a delicious frozen treat that has rum in it. Neat. Just imagine taking that piece of key lime pie that you love and putting it in a blender with rum. Neat. Any rate, so you're doing your stuff and going about and you're sipping your key lime colada and the stuff in the blender, which you made way too much because I only know the one recipe and I just pour in as I go. It melts, and then you got to put in more ice, and then you have to put in more rum, and you got to put in more lime, and you got to put in. At any rate, and I said yesterday that I woke up on Saturday and I felt a little bit hungover, a little bit under the weather, and I thought to myself, I can't drink that many key lime coladas. And the problem was my significant other heard me say that, and she showed me on the bottle of rum because we only have one. It's not very, she said, there's no way if you drank like this much. It's like almost none. So now I'm on top of everything else. Apparently, I'm a bit of a lightweight. So I drank like an inch out of a regular bottle of rum over like

0: 5 or 6 hours? Yeah, it must have been. There's no way I got tore up on that that much. I had to explain that away. When we get back from the break, don't forget Dr. Dev. Does anybody know what sepsis is? I don't. Kyle Busch, in the world of neck racing, the winningest driver ever in neck racing. And by the way, nobody's ever going to touch that record. I don't think it's possible anymore. At any rate, he got pneumonia, which developed into sepsis. A 41-year-old healthy person died. And I thought, man, my awareness of that is awfully awfully low. And it's when you know somebody that doesn't take particularly good care of themselves and they have particular ailments, especially when it involves fluid in their lungs and whatnot, you need to get medical help straight away because it could turn bad on you in a hurry. We'll get into that. And again, the story about this De Leon fella. Oh, yeah. The guy who abducted a girl from her gym. Drove her to an ATM, took her money out of her ATM, raped her out in the middle of nowhere. Just a brutal, horrible person. And he's also the latest in a series of people who managed to escape from the sheriff's department while at KMC. And that sounds horrible, I know. But it's actually worse than that. It's, we'll tell you about that in a little bit. Just Deadwood on the curb, baby. We'll be right back. It's the First Look program. It's News Talk 96.1 and AM 1230. And we're streaming live on the World Wide Web at KernRadio.com.
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2: Washington. Republican candidates who have President Trump's seal of approval continue to rack up primary victories. In the U.S. Senate primary in Texas, Trump endorsed Ken Paxton, soundly defeated veteran Senator John Cornyn. Paxton will face Democrat James Tallarico in November. Following his latest physical, the president says everything checked out perfectly. It was a six-month medical and dental check. One person is dead, several injured, other people missing after a chemical tank imploded at a paper mill in Longview, Washington. The tank holds a volatile mix of chemicals. All evacuation orders have been lifted for the final 16,000 residents living near a damaged chemical tank in Garden Grove in Southern California. And a spring heat wave has been scorching parts of Western Europe. More details at srnnews.com.
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4: Good afternoon, I'm Kim Gordon. Bakersfield police are investigating after two people were shot and killed Monday night near Eucalyptus and Park Drive. Currently, there are no suspects and no arrests have been made. You may want to give yourself some extra time if you drive on Highway 223 this week. Crews will be working on the road and it will be one way through Friday. Work will take place from 7 a.m. to 6 p.m. The closures take place between Old River Road and Highway 99. You may soon be able to book an Airbnb or VRBO in Bakersfield. The city council is expected to take up a short-term rental ordinance as soon as tomorrow. Short-term rentals aren't allowed to operate currently in the city. I'm Kim Gordon in the KERN newsroom with news every half hour and when it breaks on News Talk 96.1 and AM 1230. 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
3: It's that man again. Look what's coming up on the Wednesday TRBS. Well, it's a Wednesday. Our former federal agent, Howard Marcus, will join us. 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
4: I ain't hurting nobody. I ain't hurting no one. There's 300 men in the state of Tennessee. They're waiting to die, they won't never be free. I ain't hurting nobody. I ain't hurting no one.
5: It's my second dose. I got a double dose of John Prine today. I have in my automobile, I have a thumb drive in there, like a 2 terabyte thumb drive, and it's got my whole collection of music on there from the Apple and the iTunes. And I just leave it plugged in there, you know. And it's like a radio station, but all the songs are like sort of. It's kind of weird too, because sometimes it'll go off in like a weird country direction or a classic rock direction. There's no algorithm or anything. But today it went from John Prine to Boston, which is a hell of a jump. So I got to hear Lake Marie, followed by Feeling Satisfied by Boston. And I will throw this out there again. And both those guys are geniuses in their own way, for sure. But Tom Schultz from Boston. By the way, when I say that guy is a genius, you know, I'm not kidding. He's got a PhD. He's got a master's degree from MIT. And at some point along the way was like inventing his own electronics and stuff and said, I'm going to learn how to play the guitar. And so he did. And then formed the band Boston with Brad Delp and some other fellas, and then got another double masters from MIT. It's rare when you're out there and rocking out, and I know it was the 70s or whatever the deal is, but how many double masters holding guitarists are there in the world? That's an actual genius. Let's see what's and never really got into the rock star thing. Didn't wasn't really his jam. All right, here we go. Traffic same as it ever was. Traffic hazard, Comanche Drive at 58 East. Okay, let's see if that involves some trash or something on the highway. Let's see. White semi, Borba markings, 53 refrigerated van trailer. Fair enough. Blocking all the lanes. It got attempting to make a U-turn and became stuck. Okay, I've driven that way a number of times. That's not enough room to make a U-turn in a semi-truck. It's not this, well, it's fine. Now it's a problem. All right, 6:37 in the a.m. Sorry, it's just sort of the way it is. I'm not impugning his skills as a truck driver, but do you think Jerry Reed in Smokey and the Bandit, the Iceman, or the Snowman, you think he would have tried that? No, actually, he would have pulled it off. He would have gotten away with it. All right, it's 6:37. That's everything you need to be aware of right now. Don't forget, Dr. Dev is going to be joining us in a... Billy, are you okay? You made a weird face. Are you all right?
6: It was gross.
5: Why are you drinking something that's gross?
6: I normally add hot chocolate in.
5: Right.
6: It makes it taste better.
5: Yeah.
6: Did not add
5: hot milk. Chocolate with what though? I mean,
6: it's just whatever I can find.
5: Okay, just whatever fluid. I found some fluids in the building or whatever, and I mixed it with hot cocoa. It's fine. It's weird because Billy is wearing a camo hat, which means I can't see him because of the camo, obviously. And by the way, this is another. They were having some kind of a police-related activity thing here in town or whatnot. Somebody had committed a crime or something. Have you noticed that when all, like, the SWAT guys show up, they're all wearing camo? Why? Do you guys do a lot of work in the woods, you know, where that would actually come into play? And first of all, when everybody around

has guns, do you really want to blend into your environment? I say absolutely no. Why in the world would we have people in an urban environment where, and I get it just because Bakersfield and it, you know, this is camo. It just seems like an odd choice to me, but it's what we have. It's fine. It's camo. In case we go on maneuvers in the wooded areas near Bakersfield or whatever the deal is. All right, it's 6:39. Don't forget, Dr. Deb's calling us up at 7 o'clock this morning, and we'll talk about sepsis. And if there's something, I'm seriously, could somebody just come in and give me a shot of cortisone right in the lower back? Probably not. I've asked for that before over at Scully, and I've been turned down a bunch of times. All right, let's talk about this De Leon fella again. Holy cow. Now, it wasn't that long ago when a very bad person got free from the... And there was a video of it because the person got away from the sheriff's deputy in question through the magic of a new thing the kids are doing called running, which the person, the criminal in question was capable of, and the person the one person that they had left to keep an eye on him, not as capable. And see, we all know that that worked out. And now we have, and one of our, I think, top shelf bad guys, like straight out of a bad TV show, bad guy, abducted a woman, robbed and raped her, drove her out in the middle of nowhere and raped her. Vincent De Leon, at any rate. And he also, again, had an appointment at KMC and chose to not be in custody any longer, which, again, I know what you're thinking. That's an option. Well, here it is. And so he left. He fled from Kern County Sheriff's deputies. And is that true? Is it deputies or is it just deputy? If you were taking one of the worst people, convicted rapist, to his medical appointment, first of all, I'm just spitballing here. Don't let him go. I think that's an R.E. Speedwagon song, but it also think it's applicable here. You gotta keep that guy, I think, in custody is a good way to go. At any rate, according to a probable cause report, a sheriff's KCSO officer states that De Leon pushed a deputy to the ground, removed the deputy's pepper spray, and used it on the officer before fleeing southbound into a nearby residence. So that's already pretty bad. Like, maybe don't let him do that is a thing. And I know what you're saying. Could I keep him? No, but I wasn't trained for that. I don't have a badge and a gun and all of that crap either. And I guess the guy wasn't restrained or whatever the deal was. So he knocks the officer over, grabs the... And again, I'm thinking just the one, but they didn't mention that part. But it actually is way, way... That's bad. It's worse. The report states that a phone call was recorded between De Leon's cellmate and De Leon's sister, in which the cellmate instructed her with directions and information about De Leon's plan to escape. Seriously. During the escape, De Leon called his sister with further instructions. When arrested, De Leon admitted his cellmate knew he planned to escape at Kern Medical. De Leon refused to provide further details. Now, just again, let's just recap here real quick. They have a recording of this guy talking about leaving. I'm going to escape from KMC. They knew that. They were told ahead of time. They knew this, where and when this guy was going to make a break for it. And he still was able to do it successfully? Yeah. Yeah. That's not swell. But I suppose it is what it is. And I think we're probably lucky to get that information, if any,

0: I'm going to escape. Don't you tell people, like, hey, this guy is on the phone talking about escaping it from this place at this time. Maybe we double our efforts to keep this person in custody. Is that out? Yeah. It's inexcusable. And it's probably going to keep happening. Well, it sort of is what it is. He was arrested on charges of conspiracy, resisting an executive officer, using tear gas on a peace officer, and other charges. Yeah. And who knows? Maybe we'll keep him in custody this time. How about this? If somebody's got to go for a medical appointment, maybe don't they have, like things to keep them from running away? Like maybe, I don't know, leg irons, or maybe handcuffs or other things that you could do. And again, just spitballing here, if you know that the guy's going to escape and you know where and when he's going to escape, don't let him. Because it seems like that's a huge advantage to knowing when the person is going to try to escape. But it wasn't enough in this particular case. Again, Deadwood, hashtag Deadwood on the Kern. I got to put that. We got to get some T-shirts made or something to say Deadwood on the Kern on them. I'd have to come up with a fun logo or something to pull that off. We'll see. I just can't eat. It's 6:45. Let's just go take a break. We'll come back. We'll tell you what they're doing on 8th Street. And by the way, they've already said when it's going to begin and when it's going to be done. And I'm going to go ahead and say, no, it isn't. But it's fine. At the end, when it's all done, it'll look really nice until they destroy it again. For a very brief period of time, I'm sure a lot of politicians will be out there with their golden shovels and their hard hats and suits posing for photographs while it still looks nice, because after that, it's going to go right downhill. But at least when the dust settles on this, it'll slow us all down and make driving slower and less convenient than it is now. Let's go take a break. It's the First Look program. 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
2: I thought Steve Hilton was fascinating, and I think he's right. 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And I think he's a young man. He's only 58 years old. If Bianco got out right now and said, I can't win, but I want to see a Republican, and threw all his support between Steve Hilton, 4 years from now, he would be a hero to the party, and his chance might come up.
1: 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KERN.
0: I think wearing a camo hat might make it more likely that you're going to get injured. Because the person, somebody might run into you or something, they never saw you because you're basically invisible because of the camo, like in the movie The Predator. Well, at any rate, bad things happen to good people all the time. 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And it's more expensive than you think. 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And that's why we have personal injury law firms. 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Do not trust this to out-of-town people. 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Hire the best. It's Chan Cone Clark.
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5: There ain't no grave can hold my body down. There ain't no grave can hold my body down.
6: You know, it turns out Johnny Cash was wrong. His body is still in that grave.
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6: 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I have been a customer of King Door Company for over 26 years. Seriously, I know how good these guys are. We got traffic hazard. We spake of it earlier. It's at Comanche Drive at 58 East. Hold on. Does Comanche... Oh, that's Breckenridge. It goes out, and it tees into Comanche. So, yeah, there is. Comanche does meet the 50. I don't know what you're talking about. When I go to the landfill, we used to call it going to the dump. Now it's the landfill. I like to go out Breckenridge because it's more scenic, and I'm not usually in a hurry because I enjoy my dump time, obviously. And I go all the way out there, and I turn, and then I get to the 58 and go that way. It's very scenic. So there's that. Plus, you don't have a lot of idiots with trash flying out of their trucks. That just drives me crazy. It's what it is. There you go. That's everything you need to be worried about. Now, 8th Street. And I look, I get progress. I really do. But I need to be able to have some sense of how, you know, progress means progressing, like moving forward. And I guess this will do. The city of Bakersfield is looking to move forward with construction in the corridor improvements project along 8th Street by July. And again, I don't mean to have a negative attitude about this, but do we ever get anything done on time or on budget? It's a rarity, one would assume. Hold on. Standby. Come on now. Come on, you dumb phone. Dr. Deb's calling. Why is he telling me when he always calls in? Why is he telling me? He can do what he wants. He's Dr. Deb. At any rate, we're going to start by July. The project first was approved in fiscal year 2022-2023. And I think that was back when we were still going to change the name of it to Cesar Chavez. At any rate, it's on the city council meeting agenda for today. It includes plans to reconfigure roadways, improve safety for pedestrians. Yeah, I guess. Cyclists, again, Bob Smith, and other multimodal paths. What other multimodal paths? There's cars. I get that. And then there's motorcycles and bike lanes. Maybe there's going to be like a skateboard lane or a racer scooter lane. I don't know. At any rate, they are going to aesthetically enhance landscapes and more along 8th Street from Highway 58 to Golden State. The proposed contract is between this city and Griffith Company for $14,372,000.

$2,735. But wait, according to the agenda. City staff is also asking for the city council's approval up to $300,000 in contingency or unforeseen conditions during construction. There's an extra $300,000 laying around for that. If approved by the city council, and it's going to be, by the way, these things are fairly, there wouldn't have been a press release if they weren't going to give this the thumbs up. Anyway, it's expected to begin in late July, according to city spokesperson Joe Conroy. The project will be completed in four phases to reduce traffic impacts. The project is expected to take 12 months in total to complete. So here's what they're saying. They want to finish the section near BHS before students return to school in the fall. So I totally get that. You don't want to vapor lock BHS, so they got to get that that bit done first. Totally makes sense. The city is also looking to amend an existing agreement with Quadnoff, which is the contractor responsible for the design and preparation of construction documents. And that's a very important job, and this company is very good at it. I know some people who work with them, and they are very, very well respected. The initial agreement with them, signed in February 2023, was in the amount of $431,000. It was whatever. The amendment would increase the amount by $150,000 for a total of $947,435. And by the way, if you're wondering why it's important, who gets on these, you know, the city council or the board of supervisors and whatnot, they get to sign big, big contracts. They write breathtakingly large checks. Now, again, according to city officials, it also includes expanding the scope of work for additional design review and adjustments to the plan following public feedback, which people think they actually listen to, and that's fine. The 8th Street Corridor Improvements Project has a total budget of $16.905 million from state and federal funding in city budget. The city says there's enough funds to award this construction contract to cover the contingency and increase compensation for Quadnoff. City Council is being asked to approve the contract. This is all going to happen today. And they did have some public. They don't listen to any of that stuff. It's like the sewage treatment plan or whatnot. Come on down and make your voices heard, and then we're going to do whatever we want to do anyway. And that's just the way it is. And the problem is, again, I hate to keep using this as an example, but it's perfect. Down there by the Garza Circle, we decided to invest your money in an art installation. Down there in like the homeless encampment capital of basically North America. And so we cleaned everything up and spray painted and cleaned and scrubbed and scrubbed and did the whole thing. And then we had artists come in and we gave them money to paint. And they were supposed to be inspirational for people in the area or whatever the deal is. And I don't know how long it took for them to trash that whole thing, but they immediately had to put iron bars all the way around that little area. And so now if you've driven through there, you can't see the art. All you see is the bars. We just trashed it. It was just a stupid idea, and we threw a bunch of money at it, and then they trashed it anyway. And again, no offense to the fine people of the downtown area and all of this, but we're going to polish up we'll plant a lot of plants and do a lot of stuff and make it look real pretty down there on 8th Street. But are we going to be able to maintain that? Is it going to stop people from human beings from getting into collisions, if you will, with automobiles? No, because that's not the problem. That was never the problem. It's just how we figured it, because that's what we do. And so the first graffiti, the first trash, the first whatever, the first pedestrian accident that happens, I will keep an eye on it. I don't want to get, you go to betbakersfield.com and you could place your bets for the first graffiti. Actually, that's too easy to rig. Here's what's going to happen. Billy's going to bet a bunch of money on a particular date, and then he's going to go down there and paint graffiti on it, and then he's going to cash in on that deal. So how about this? You know what? Even worse. If I say we're going to go by the first pedestrian fatality, Billy's going to hit somebody with his car on purpose. To cash in at betbakersfield.com. I don't want to promote that type of thing. Look, we're in the turd polishing business, and we're going to keep throwing a lot of taxpayer money at it. But end of the day, down there close to Highway 58, is it going to stay pretty for any length of time?

0: We will see what we will see. So I got my fingers crossed. I wish everybody luck, but $16 million. And by the way, if I have time later in the show, I don't know. Charlotte, North Carolina. Their official city motto is enough is enough. They don't want any more people. And they're going public with this. Like, yeah, we can't. It was nice when it was a manageable size of city, but people kept moving here because you could get a good job and get a house cheap. But now you can't because so many people moved there. Now, is Bakersfield? No, of course we're not going to do that. We consider it to be more houses. Yeah, awesome. Sewage plant can't process it. No. We don't talk about that. We don't have enough police to cover the side. No, we don't want to talk about any of that. But just more and more and more, please. We'll be right back with Dr. Dev. 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
4: We may be in for an update on the Iran situation when President Trump meets with his cabinet later this morning at the White House. A few days ago, the president said an agreement to end the war was largely negotiated. Republican candidate with President Trump's seal of approval continue racking up primary wins. In the U.S. Senate primary runoff in Texas, Trump endorsed Ken Paxton, soundly defeated veteran Senator John Cornyn.
5: When everyone in Washington told him to abandon me and abandon the people of Texas, he didn't listen. Instead, he gave his complete and total endorsement. President Trump is the leader of our party, and his endorsement in this is the most powerful force in politics.
4: Senator Cornyn says he will back Paxton.
6: I've always supported the Republican ticket, and I intend to do so again in this general election.
4: Paxton will face Democrat James Tallarico in November. One person is dead, several others injured. Others are missing after a chemical tank imploded at a paper mill in Longview, Washington. The tank holding a volatile witch's brew of chemicals.
7: As Battalion Chief Portage identified, this is white liquor. It is a chemical mixture of sodium hydroxide, sodium sulfide, and disodium carbonate that is used in the paper-making process.
4: Fire Chief Scott Goldstein. Ugandan authorities have ordered the closure of the border with Congo amid a surge in Ebola cases. The number of suspected Ebola cases in eastern Congo is nearing 1,000, with at least 220 suspected deaths. On Wall Street this hour, the Dow is up 196 points, the Nasdaq better by 7, and the S&P is up 5 points. More on these stories at townhall.com.
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9: Good afternoon, I'm Kim Gordon. The Bakersfield police are asking for the public's help to find two missing sisters considered to be at risk. 15-year-old Jaden Anderson and 11-year-old Mackenzie Pulley were last seen around midnight in the 4200 block of Boulder Pass Drive. Police say Anderson is 5'9", 150 pounds with brown braided hair and brown eyes. She was last seen wearing white shorts, a hooded sweatshirt, and a backpack. Pulley is 5 feet tall, 100 pounds with brown braided hair and brown eyes. She was last seen wrapped in a blanket. Anyone with information is asked to call Bakersfield Police. An investigation is underway after two people were shot and killed near Eucalyptus and Park Drives Monday night. Police say there are no suspects and no arrests have been made.

0: court filing reveals convicted rapist Vincent DeLeon planned to escape from jail with help from his cellmate and his sister. KGET reports DeLeon was transported to Kern Medical on May 20th for a scheduled appointment where he knocked down and pepper sprayed a deputy, then ran from the hospital and hid in a nearby neighborhood. He was arrested about 2 hours later at a stranger's apartment. He'll be back in court next month. He faces more than 200 years in prison for kidnapping a woman from the parking lot of the InShape gym on Coffee Road and raping her in an orchard. Thousands of residents in Garden Grove, California are still displaced today as work continues to keep cooling a damaged tank that contains a hazardous chemical at a nearby aerospace plant. The Orange County Fire Chief says there is still concern for a very small explosion and a spill potential. Residents were evacuated on Thursday after the tank overheated. About 16,000 are still waiting for the all clear. I'm Kim Gordon in the KERN newsroom with news every half hour and when it breaks on News Talk 96.1 and AM 1230 KERN.
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0: We're back. It is the First Look program. News Talk 96. I spent the break walking around and also watching him cut the horn off a rhinoceros with a chainsaw. And that's something I never thought I would see with my own two eyes, but and it's for their own good. They're not like poachers or nothing. They meant to do that. Let's see what's going on. And I wonder if the rhino comes out of their anesthesia and feel better about themselves because it's less. They lost a little bit of weight. It maybe doesn't affect their weight. Because you wouldn't think it kind of make you go cross-eyed a little bit. I don't know. Let's see what's going on in the world of traffic real quick. It's brought to you by Steve Holloway Painting. Call 325-8520 and all of your paint-themed dreams will come true. I can guarantee you that. Friends don't let friends paint their own houses. That's a fact. Let's see here. Traffic hazard. We spake of it earlier. It's a Comanche Drive at 58 East. Somebody tried to make a U-turn in a semi-truck, and it didn't work. And so now they're stuck. They are jackknifed. And so now a tow truck has to go out, and they have to, like, lift up the back end of the trailer and rotate that around and get it going. And somebody's going to have to explain that to their boss, is what it is. We're joined on the program by Dr. Vip Dev, he travels around a lot. He does a lot of public speaking and stuff. He's not, you know, but when he's in town, he calls us up. Good morning, Doc.
1: Good morning, Scott. Yes, how are you? I apologize. It's been a road of...
0: No. First of all, do not apologize. If I were you, I would never talk to me at all. So every time you call in, we consider that to be a gift. And by the way, I thought about you this morning because I hit Stephen in the head with a book. I tried to figure, okay, because I know he's got a plate in his head, and I was thinking, yeah, man, if I knock this plate loose, Dr. Dev's going to really be upset.
1: Can't knock it loose. That thing's secured solid.
0: It's almost like you're signing off on it. He was being a real pill. By the way,
1: he probably deserved it.
0: 100%. Thank you for that. It's people never take my side. I told Dr. Shamblin that he's asking me if my shoulder, if the pain that I was experiencing was just from tennis. And I said, yeah, but I do get my fair share of spousal abuse. And he said, well, don't provoke your wife.
1: Don't do that. Right.
0: But how do you automatically make that assumption? Well, he's known me for a while.
1: Well, I mean, okay, Scott, listen, a long time ago,

0: when I used to do all the facial trauma, right, in town, we used to see a lot of prisoners, and the prisoners would have broken jaws. And, you know, every single story was the same. Doc, I don't know what happened. Out of nowhere,
1: somebody punched me.
0: And I'd say, okay, well, out of nowhere, you know, that happens a lot. So I guess, Scott, we'd probably tell you, you probably need to avoid those situations where you're doing nothing.
2: Yeah.
0: Someone like your wife comes up and just swats you on.
2: I need to learn more about de-escalation. That's what it comes down to.
0: Right.
2: Here's my latest thing, because I'm only mentioning this because you need to help me with this. Okay, this ankylosing spondylitis, and a lot of people don't know a lot about it, but it tries to fuse your joints in your back just into one piece. And it hurts, and sometimes it hurts a lot depending on where it decides to set up shop in your body on the day. So you have to, I just made up my mind, the more you sit around, the worse it gets, in that it just hurts all the time. And so moving hurts, and stretching hurts, and exercise hurts, but it's better than the other kind of hurt. So I'm committed to always keep, I gotta keep moving around. And I'm assuming that has to do with getting fluids in your joint, and that to sort of keeps it from welding it together. Is that right?
0: That's right. Lubrication. Joints. Joints work by movement, and you know, if they have no movement, they'll become stiff pretty quick.
2: Yeah, but I mean this. But this AS actually welds you into one piece. I don't know.
0: Yeah.
2: I'm going to try to keep moving. I'm going to try to stretch more. I just got to push through the pain. It's easy to just take some more Advil and hold still, but it turns out long term, it's just getting worse doing that. So you're one of the people I need to keep reminding me to keep moving.
0: It's not an easy problem to fix, because really, in my mind, it's not really fixable. It just is made a little better. That's all.
2: Yeah. And here's the other nightmare part of this, is that I do have a doctor, I have a rheumatologist for this, and the office manager at my rheumatology group is my wife. That whole chain of abuse. See, it just keeps going and going. There's no escape from it, Doc. Here's my question for you, because I really am shocked at how little I know about this. But then again, I'm not a doctor. When somebody kind of famous dies at a young age, it kind of shines a light on that stuff. And we saw what happened to Kyle Busch, who's like a NASCAR driver. He was 41 years old and died.
0: And 41.
2: That should 41-year-olds don't just keel over. But he had pneumonia, they said, that developed into sepsis. And the only time I ever hear the word sepsis is like if you know somebody who's in the hospital for some type of what is sepsis? Where does it start, and how can it pull down a healthy person so quickly?
0: Yeah. So let's start from the basics. So the first thing is people get an infection, okay? Whether it's from a bacteria or a virus, you get a basic infection. So that could be cold, flu. An abscess, for example, okay? You get a really bad abscess under the skin. All those are basic infections. When any of those infections go systemic and you get an infection, say, in the liver, in the pancreas, in the lungs, in the brain, okay, any of these, it can seed in there and then it can flourish. The bacteria multiply and it becomes to be more and more. Now, here's where the critical part of the sepsis part comes in. When your heart rate starts to go down and your blood pressure, I'm sorry, not your heart rate, when your blood pressure starts to go down and your heart rate starts to go up, that's a picture of sepsis, meaning your body is working so hard to make up and try to get the blood everywhere so the white blood cells and everything can circulate around to try to fight the infection. And if it's not picked up early enough, then sepsis can set in. Here's the thing. There is one treatment, one immediate treatment that has found to help people pull out of sepsis in a hurry, and that is IV fluids.
2: Well, yeah, okay? Obviously.
0: Simple thing, IV fluids. If you get IV fluids into a person very quickly in a picture of sepsis, they will survive. You'll be able to pull them through. Now, it's not just IV fluids. I'm simplifying it, but it's IV fluids, heavy antibiotics, and really, really close observation, like the intensive care unit. And that will pull them out, because you're going to give them cardiac support, vascular support,

0: and then you're going to give them antibiotics to really get down to the problem of the infection. That is key. Now, you know, when I was at Kern Medical, we took care of a lot of people in sepsis. And the first thing we did is we put in central lines, meaning, you know, IVs right into the jugular vein or into the big veins where we can get them large amounts of fluid. I mean 3 to 4 liters of fluid, Scott, not just a little IV bag. Yeah. They need lots and lots of fluid because the entire vascular system of the human body really is a piping system. And when the pipes aren't full of fluid, meaning blood, then our bodies suffer.
1: Okay, so sepsis isn't a condition so much as a process. It's a thing that your body goes into.
0: That's right.
1: Okay. It's just, it's pretty scary. If you're, and again, this is a person of means who could had expert medical care and all of that stuff. How in the, how does it happen that quickly? Because after one race, whatever, Dover, whatever the deal is, I guess he had gotten IV fluids and did they know about the underlying infection or was there some, or were they, did they think it was just dehydration that they were trying to?
0: Yeah, I, you know, Scott, I
1: you couldn't know that.
0: It's hard for me to be Monday morning quarterback on it because, you know, people don't know. But the one thing I can tell you, a lot of famous people, a lot of wealthy people tend to use medical means that they think are the best and they're really not. Just because they're famous or whatever, kind of like Michael Jackson's cardiologist, right?
1: Yeah.
0: Michael Jackson should have never had a cardiologist administer him anesthetic medication. He should have had an anesthesiologist do that if he really wanted it, right? But then that's what I'm saying is that, you know, someone of means doesn't always know that. Just because they have the means to do it doesn't mean they know what's right.
1: Yeah, but just like a regular person, first of all, if you have pneumonia, that is an infection. You think of it as just like fluid in your lungs and whatnot. Yeah. But what is the turnaround time? And you've had to deal with, you know, patients in hospitals and stuff. What is the timeline where sepsis can, where you can, your body can go into sepsis to the point where they can't bring you back and you die? Yeah. How long does that take?
0: This has been going on for hours. This didn't happen, you know, just within one day. This infection and this stuff has been going on for hours. Now, unfortunately, we're never going to know all the truth behind it because Kyle Busch is gone.
1: Yeah.
0: You see what I mean?
1: Yeah.
0: We'll never know how long he waited, what his family really thought. We don't know any of these things. But the doctors can be able to tell us, because it's documented very well in the health records, they'll be able to tell us that, they'll be able to tell us that, hey, you know, from the time that he presented to the hospital, you know, X amount of time went by.
1: Yeah.
0: And we don't know when he presented to the hospital, like at what stage of sepsis was he.
1: Yeah. But there's white blood counts, cell counts and whatnot. When you go into the doctor hospital, they have to assess how far an infection has progressed. I am a huge baby. If I think I have pneumonia or something, I'm going to call you at home and you're going to say it's no problem, even though you're thinking, oh, God, this idiot again. If you suspect that this is pneumonia, how far down that line do you think that sepsis is a possibility that we definitely need to avoid?
0: Yeah, so if you called me and you were coughing really, really heavy and you couldn't speak well and you had fevers, I'd say, Scott, you need to go to the emergency room and you need to stay. You need a good workup. You need a chest CT, X-ray, and you need IV fluids and an IV antibiotic and a good workup, okay?
1: Right.
0: Scott, I have seen white blood cell counts, blood draws, on sepsis patients in the ICU. A normal white blood cell count is upwards of about 11,000 as the top normal. I've seen white blood cell counts of 40,000 in a sepsis patient.
1: Wow. But so I get to the hospital when they put the IV in, whatnot, because that's a real thing in the hospital community, is we want to catch this before this person goes into sepsis.
0: Yes, exactly right.
1: It's just weird.
0: We don't want to see sepsis.
1: Okay. I think that, and I can't be the only one who hadn't heard a lot about sepsis. And I just think it's because if you get early on with an infection, if you get to a hospital, they already know how to mitigate that to make sure it doesn't, so you don't.
0: Yeah, yeah.
1: All right.
0: Scott, in our country, almost every hospital I know.

0: know, has a sepsis protocol.
1: Okay. See, all right. So it's something that if there's a lesson here for regular people, it's if you have pneumonia or any other infection, get help, get to the hospital, and they will know how to deal with it from there.
0: Absolutely.
1: Because, yeah, just 41-year-old people shouldn't just die. That just should never happen. All right.
0: No, it really, and someone who's 41, healthy, and is not on the streets, you know what I mean? Like, that person should not, it should just shouldn't happen.
1: Yeah.
0: You know?
1: Yeah.
0: And it's really sad, but then again, we don't know the full story, right? We only know that this happened, Scott. We don't know the full story.
1: And again, I'm not knocking the guy or anything, but who knows what he was saying to his doctor? Because people think they know what's wrong with him, and this is no big deal, or this is this. The teachable moment is get into a hospital and get checked out by people who know what they're doing.
0: Yeah, yeah. So, Scott, let me ask you something, okay? We've been friends for a very long time.
1: Yeah.
0: If we didn't have the relationship we have, would you really know to tell me everything, or would
1: no.
0: you just tell me what you think I need to hear?
1: Yep, because way too many people do that. And I think people that have access to private physicians do that more than regular people, because a regular doctor isn't going to roll those dice. There'd be, nope, we need a full, you need to get into the hospital, you need to get in the ER right now, we need a full panel on this, we need to get you, get these IVs plugged in. And I think most doctors know not to listen to patients too much anyway, when they're telling them that this isn't a big deal, because, well, we just saw how quickly it could turn into the biggest deal.
0: Yeah, absolutely. I mean, you have to. You know what I mean? If it's not right, it's not right. Yesterday morning, Scott, I was about to do a surgery on a young lady, and the day of surgery, I canceled her surgery because I told her, I said, sweetheart, you're not sure of the surgery you're having, despite us talking. Now, her mother was there, too, with her, and her mother looked at me. She goes, you know, I've never heard a doctor say that they shouldn't do the surgery on the day of surgery. And she goes, I'm so glad you're telling my daughter. I'm like, it's my job to do the right thing for your daughter, not for me, but for her, right?
1: Yeah.
0: If it's the right thing to do, almost every doctor I know will tell the patient right away, hey, this doesn't sound right. Let's not do this, but you have to do this.
1: Yep. No, I'm 100% down with that. All right, we got to take a break. Can you hang on for a minute? We're going to come back with no time in left anyway. We'll see how it works. We'll be right back with Dr. Davitt's First Look program. 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
3: So I'm backing off my prediction that James Tellerico, the Democrat, is going to beat Ken Paxton. There's still a likelihood this guy is the I candidate. Paxton was indicted for fraud, impeached by a Republican-led legislature, and he's an infidel, and he's hurting a party. This is going to cost millions of dollars to get him across the goal line that could have gone to other Senate races.
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4: 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South Africa's agricultural export sector posted a strong start to the year, shipping out goods worth $3.7 billion in the first quarter of 2026. That's up 11% from a year ago, driven by larger volumes and firmer commodity prices. Fresh produce once again led the way. Key exports included grapes, apples, and pears, apricots, cherries, peaches, avocados, pineapples, guavas, mangoes, dates, nuts, and a range of fruit juices. But the quarter wasn't without challenges. Logistics remained a major pressure point, especially at the port of Cape Town. Delays during the peak table grape growing season late last year and into early 2026 forced some exporters to reroute shipments through Eastern Cape ports to regionally African markets, accounted for 44% of South Africa's agricultural export value in the quarter. Top shipments into the continent included apples and pears, fruit juices, and other high-value productions.
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4: Cherry growers in northern Michigan are increasingly putting orchards up for sale as rising costs, labor shortages, volatile weather, and market pressure squeeze profitability. The Traverse City region, which produces nearly 75% of the world's tart cherries, has seen several orchards listed on

0: Old Mission Peninsula in recent weeks, including properties totaling more than 57 hectares. Officials at Michigan State University say the area remains one of the few places in the world suited to cherry production, noted that cherries are grown on limited sites in limited areas of the country and around the world. Growers say weather volatility is becoming a major threat as well. I'm Lori Boyer, Fragnet West.
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0: There ain't no man can't save me. There ain't no man can enslave me. Ain't no man a man that can change the shape my soul is in.
1: That's two Avett Brothers songs in one day. That's a twin spin. They used to call that in the radio business. 7:24 in the morning. Let's see what's going on in the world of traffic. It's brought to you, of course, by Pentec One Day Garage Floors. I have one. Dr. Dev does not have one. Does that make me anywhere near as cool as Dr. Dev? I say yes. But so once he gets his done, then he will pull away in that department, and that'll be that. There's nothing in the last hour. I wouldn't worry about any of that. Plus, we have just a couple of minutes left with Dr. Dev, who is kind enough to call and answer my all of my dumb questions, and I really appreciate that. By the way, the first time I, Dr. Dev, the first time I heard of the threat of sepsis, and this is a perfect example, I think, of how people, especially if they're in the entertainment world and whatnot, they don't like to get off the road and stop doing their thing, and maybe doctors are too quick to patch them together and get them back on the road. Merle Haggard did not like going to the doctor, and he let his health get really bad before he had his heart problem in Macon, Georgia, and all of that stuff. And that was one of the concerns at the time, was that they were worried about sepsis because of the infection that he had. And maybe, regular people, yeah, you go to the hospital, they tell you, nope, we got to pull you off the highway, you're going to be in here for a while. While we get this sorted out and flood you with antibiotics. But I think that if you're a really rich and famous and important person, there is a big push to get you back to doing your job again.
2: Yeah, you're right. You're right. You know, the key to everything, Scott, is listening to the patient, making the best correct diagnosis you can quickly. The third is rapid treatment of the patient, and then the last is follow-up. These four principles are things that almost every doctor has to do, and a surgeon has to do one other thing that regular non-surgeons don't have to do, and that is select the right patient for the right surgery.
1: No.
2: But these are the simple things that every doctor has to do, but you'd be amazed at how many times doctors will listen or allow a patient to dictate a certain treatment.
1: Yep.
2: And that's wrong. In my mind, it is absolutely 1,000% wrong. You may not like what I'm about to say, but tough luck. You know, you're going to have to hear it because I need to do the right thing.
1: Yeah. And by the way, you've done a lot of surgeries. How is sepsis always something that's kind of running in the background? Like this, we can't let you don't want this person to develop a post-surgical infection because that might turn into sepsis later. Is that like a constant thing?
2: Absolutely. Absolutely. You know, it is something that every trauma surgeon, every ICU doctor, infectious disease, you know, it's in the back of their minds. If you've seen it, Scott, let's put it this way. If you have seen a patient in septicemia go into full-blown sepsis, it's always in the back of your mind.
1: And once it gets going, it's real hard to pull them out of that, isn't it?
2: Oh, yeah, absolutely. You know, once it's going, you could tell the look on everybody's face at treating them. It's like, you know what? We better do something quick.
1: Wow. Now, is there, and again, this is more of a legal question than it, are we going to hear more about this Kyle Busch story when the family starts looking into his medical care and how this was, how he was allowed to get this bad?
2: Well, yes, as long as the family is going to be honest with themselves and say, hey, did our family member hesitate at going in? Did our family listen to what's been going on, et cetera?

0: cetera, et cetera. Because remember, the nice thing about healthcare nowadays is most things are documented very well.
1: Yeah. Yeah, all right. Well, if Bruce Springsteen walks into your office today and says, hey, I'm feeling a little bit under the weather, I got a fever and whatnot, you think it might be an infection, you're going to tell him he needs to cancel the next couple of weeks of shows and get all this checked out, right?
0: Yeah, absolutely. I mean, look, whether you're Bruce Springsteen or Scott Cox, you know, if you're telling me that you got a sore throat, the first thing I'm going to do is look inside your throat and then ask you a couple questions and then get you on antibiotics. Now, in 5 days, if you're coming back and all of a sudden you're coughing and you're breathing and I listen to your lungs and you got some liquid, yeah, or you got what we call some gurgling in your lungs, yeah, guess what, pal? You got issues. We need to get you in the hospital.
1: Well, the first thing you do if Springsteen comes in is call me. That's job one. Right. All right, Doc, right. Thanks. I appreciate your time today, as always. Right, we'll talk to you next week with any luck. Thanks, brother.
0: Take care.
1: We'll be right back.
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3: This is Rich Thomason in Washington. The Republican primary voters of Texas have spoken, and they like Ken Paxton. The candidate, endorsed by President Trump, has trounced longtime U.S. Senator John Cornyn in the GOP primary runoff. A victorious Paxton thanks the president for his support. Cornyn says he will support the Republican ticket in November. The U.S. military remains vigilant in the Eastern Pacific and the Caribbean in the war on drug runners, blowing up another suspected drug boat in the Eastern Pacific. All evacuation orders lifted for the final 16,000 residents who live near a damaged chemical tank in the Orange County community of Garden Grove in Southern California. One person dead, several injured, others are missing after a chemical tank imploded at a paper mill in Longview, Washington. The Dow's up 335 points, and this is SRN News.
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5: Good morning, I'm Kim Gordon. The Bakersfield City Council wants to move forward with the construction project along 8th Street by July. KGET reports the project will reconfigure roadways, improve safety, and enhance the landscape along 8th Street from Highway 58 to Golden State Avenue. The over $14 million project is expected to take a year to be completed. The Bakersfield City Council will also consider an ordinance today that would approve short-term rentals in the city like Airbnbs and VRBOs. The ordinance has already been approved by the City Planning Commission. The Kern County coroner has identified a man found dead in a canal near Cottonwood Road in February. 56-year-old Jason Allen Carr of Bakersfield was found in the 6600 block of Crescent School Drive. The cause of death was accidental drowning. I'm Kim Gordon in the KERN Newsroom with news every half hour and when it breaks on News Talk 96.1 and AM 1230, KERN.
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think this John Mayer's got a double live album. I think it's called Step Into the Light, something like that. I believe it's recorded in Los Angeles. It's real good, and it's beautifully recorded, which you don't get enough of that. Because I don't think people mostly care anymore about it. They're just listening to it through, like, Bluetooth speakers anyway. Who's on Spotify? Who cares? Well, I do. Me and Matt Clark, and that might be it. It's 7:36 in the morning on the First Look program. Traffic goes a little something like this. It's brought to you by King Door Company, each company with the pride of a lion. 397-2744. Again, this, jumper. And again, it's not a jumper. It's a potential jumper. It's not a jumper. You're not a jumper until you jump. This one is at southbound 99 at White Lane. And here's what's... It's not that far. That's like the Wile E. Coyote or something. At any rate, subject over the slow lane. Well, joke's on you. This is Bakersfield. We don't know which lane is the slow lane. You can go slow in the left lane if you want to. It's Bakersfield. And I hope, since your number one hope is this person is okay and gets extracted from this safely. And number two, you hope that they don't stop the freeway for like hours while they talk to this guy. And again, if you guys would have

0: made me chief of police, which I know was impossible because I wasn't in the running and I didn't have any experience or whatever the thing is. I don't see why do we use tranquilizer darts for everything but humans?
1: They work pretty well on the rhinos, it seems.
0: That's how they got that rhino right through that rhino hide. Took a while. But you see this all the time. A bear will come into civilization. And they come along and a bear keels over, falls out of the tree. They catch him. I'm sorry, if you get over a freeway and you say you're going to jump, and then you go have the sleepy times, and we'll get you some help. You wake up down at, well, not KMC. It's like a revolving door for, you know, rapists and whatnot being freed by the sheriff's department. But if you're stuck in traffic for 2 hours while they negotiate with this person, and again, it shouldn't say jump. It shouldn't say potential jumper. It should say person threatening to jump. There's also a traffic collision at North Tulare Street. That car hit a clown. That sounds like a clown nose to me. I don't really know. So be careful if you're going down North Tulare Street. So there you go. It's 7:39 in the morning on the First Look program. Now, by the way, I apologize in advance for thinking this is funny, but I completely get it. I 100% do. We see this happen all the time. Now, let's say you are a ordinary person and you live in the South. And by the South, I mean North Carolina, which is kind of weird because it's called North Carolina. But trust me, it's still in the South. It's not as far south as South Carolina, but it's the next best thing. I have some friends of mine. When you get old, you've seen all of this crap happen before. And I already know how this story ends. And it sucks for the... any rate, so you've been living in Charlotte around the area of Charlotte for your whole life. Born and raised in North Carolina. Home of Mayberry, RFD. At any rate. And then a couple of big companies in the world of, let's say, banking or insurance decide that they are going to put their corporate headquarters in Charlotte. Neat. So you get more people to come in and you build more expensive houses for the people in that. And the next thing you know, it's like that Telegraph Road song by Mark Knopfler. Then come the lawyers and then come the rules. And it builds up and up and up. I have some friends of mine that were from Dripping Springs, Texas. And they were part of the music scene and still are. And they moved into Austin, Texas, there, which is, again, the live music capital of the whole country. And Nashville can suck it. And it got to be to the point where they didn't really recognize it anymore. There were too many yuppie nitwits and Californians and stuff moving in. So they moved to Charlotte. It also didn't hurt that a very pretty girl was involved, and she was from the Charlotte area. That'll get you to move. So now, and by the way, this also happened. I have some friends of mine that moved to Boise, Idaho, and they said when the second yoga studio opened up in Boise, they knew they were in trouble. And you just get too many people for what that town was. And Bakersfield is a perfect example. It was never supposed to get this big. It never was. But again, we love developers, and we don't ever tell them no because they come in writing checks and whatnot. Well, Charlotte is now at 1 million people. There's a big fight going on right now about widening highways and about they're trying to mitigate traffic. They don't want it to turn it. They're scared to death it's going to turn into Atlanta, which is another lovely medium-sized southern town that just had way too many people moved in and too much business, and it just vapor-locked everything. Well, the city, Charlotte built a reputation as a place to escape more crowded, costlier cities, but now rapid growth is creating what they had fled. Despite growth slowing in most large metros, Charlotte added 20,731 people last year, more than any other city in the country, according to the census, and they officially are saying no more. So they are voting to put their stopping traffic projects, and they are voting down large housing projects that are coming up. They're doing everything that Bakersfield should have done about 30 years ago, but again,

0: We don't have a lot to hang our hats on aside from oil and ag, so we will take development as a thing. And by the way, people are thinking of it, people are talking about this now, and I 100% don't blame them. As you try to figure out how you're going to pay your sewage treatment facility, you know, these huge increases and all that. People are saying if we hadn't added all these other houses and all these other big, huge housing tracts and whatnot, we have gone way beyond. We put way too much strain on this system because we kept building more stuff and hooking more people up to it. And it wasn't designed to serve that many. And it's 100% true. Why is it if Billy, now you're a developer. Congratulations. You're going to come to town and you're going to. How many houses do you want to build?
1: About 50.
0: That's not it. That's chump change. You want to build 5,000. Let's say 1,000. Okay. You're going to build 1,000 houses. The city of Bakersfield should say, okay, well, that's going to add more. You're putting a lot more people on the grid and on the electricity and on the

0: would have been, none of this would have been a problem. You're 100% right. But we are no matter how long you've been here, you're still going to get stuck with these insane giant increases in the price of doing this. And yeah, some of us should have fallen on developers. Well, I've never been to Charlotte, but I have been invited. I hate to sound like a big deal. I have now been invited to North and South Carolina, and I've never been to either one. I think South Carolina sounds a little bit cooler, but they put mustard in their barbecue sauce, and I don't know if I can really sign off on that. Well, apparently, a family in 2020 in Charlotte, you needed an income of $79,000 to afford the average home, which, again, that was in 2020. 5 years later, you now have to make $146,000. That's an 89% increase. Because the more people that move in, the more property values go up. And the more scarce everything gets. And it just causes the price of everything to go up. $238,000 in 2020. Now it's $407,000, the average home. So, again, you're that person that's been in that area in North Carolina for your whole life. And now all of a sudden, your property taxes have tripled. There's traffic everywhere. Your house you would think about upgrading your house or whatnot. It's got insanely expensive or whatever. Just everything's crowded. Yeah, I don't blame the citizens of Charlotte for saying enough is enough. I don't know if it's going to work, but you know that Southern hospitality? Come on, join us. It's great. Well, there's some places where it's starting to wear a little bit thin, and I can't say I really blame them. So if you're thinking about moving to Charlotte, and by the way, I know another couple from Bakersfield, I just remembered, that moved to Charlotte also. Great. Good luck, Charlotte. I wish you guys all the luck in the world, but I think it's just going to keep getting worse. And by the way, the next time you go to Hill Country there in Texas, the next time you go to San Antonio and you drive from San Antonio to Austin, I've done it a whole bunch of times. The sky is blotted out by cranes. More and more highways, more and more overpasses for more and more traffic to get into more and more towns. And the people that have been there their whole lives are looking for the exits because they just can't tolerate it anymore. It's how it goes. Sorry, Charlotte. All right, it's 7:47. We're going to take us a quick break. We'll be right back. Don't forget, John Cox is coming up in a bit with the news quiz. It's always a good time. It's First Look program. It's News Talk 96.1 and AM 1230. 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
2: It's that man again. Look what's coming up on the Wednesday TRBS. Well, it's a Wednesday. Our former federal agent, Howard Marcus, will join us. 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
0: I do not realize, do I have to swap the D-gens on if it's a four-day week following a three-day weekend? Am I still expected to bring in Delicious Smith's Donuts on Friday? Now, I'll probably do it anyway because I'm a decent person, but it just seems to me it was a shorter week, and those D-gens couldn't have done as much to deserve donuts. Now, maybe you don't work with a bunch of sweaty degens. Maybe you work with decent human beings that you enjoy being around. Well, if you'd like to reward them for a job well done, or you just want to be the most popular person in the office, stop by any Smith's location. There's now 8 of them to serve you. I still like the original old school bakery over there on Union right off of the 178. They've been doing it since 1945. They're celebrating 80 years of dominance. And it's not just the donuts. There's the cookies. There's the pies and the pastries and the beehives. I guess that falls into the pastry category. Fresh baked bread all the time. My birthday's coming up in 10 to 12 days or something, maybe a little more, a couple of weeks. Who do you think's going to make my chocolate champagne cake? Of course it's going to be Smith's Bakeries. I wouldn't settle for

0: settle for less than that. You shouldn't either. Whatever occasion, they got something good for you. Get over there, tell them I said, hey, this is the Bakers of Bakersfield, Smith's Bakeries.
1: 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I'm proud of what we've accomplished together for Kern County. 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

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We're in there at kernradio.com. All right, let's see what's going on here in the traffics. It's always exciting. It's brought to you by, of course, King Door Company, and they are your company with the pride of a land. We still have the jumper. It's turned yellow, which means that they're... No, don't jump. It's... No. They never, it's fine. How long would you, and again, it's one thing for me sitting here. This doesn't affect me. In an hour, I'm going to get in my car and go head east, and none of this is going to affect me. But can you imagine sitting there on the freeway? Because they will stop the freeway, and traffic will back up for miles and miles and miles. It's hopefully it'll have a nice resolution. That's everything that you need to know right now. Now, this next this involves Tom Steyer, but it kind of doesn't involve Tom Steyer. And again, his whole campaign is, look, at the end of the day, the one thing we don't ever want to do, look, you're all conditioned, and I get it, because we do this a lot, and everybody else does this a lot. You want to be mad about whatever's happening in politics, as if it makes a huge difference, whatever. This is our own fault. Most, like, for instance, and this has been true for decades now, 96% of races at every level are won by the person who spends the most money. You can get mad at corporations donating money, and you get mad at Citizens United, and you get mad at dark money and PAC money and all the other money that floods all this stuff. But that's what we get for buying what they're selling. If you don't do your own research and you just go by the most commercials or the most signs or the most whatever adverts –

0: kind of on you, isn't it? Yeah, they sold us a defective bill of goods. Yeah, but we bought it because we didn't really do our due diligence going in. So now they're looking into Tom Steyer. And by the way, this is everybody. I'm not picking on Tom Steyer, but there's a news agency called Semaphore. They're very good, and they did a whole investigation about California influencer disclosures. Influencers, because the social medias, the interwebs, are flooded with influencers. Does an influencer have to tell you they took money from a campaign? The answer is actually yes, and they have to disclose where that money came from. But what we're finding out is they're not doing this largely. The Instagram gossip hub, The Shade Room. When I read this article, it's the first time I've ever heard of it, because I don't want to go on Instagram. Because that's not what you got your news from Instagram? Well, yeah, it's got all the latest gossip. Yeah, that's what we need, all right. They had a post which was shared to 28 million followers. The Shade Room has 28 million followers. And by the way, if you're thinking right now, if that many people are following it, I had better do it too. Guess what? You're the problem. Everybody else is doing it. I need to do it too, is how we got into the mess that we're in. At any rate, they tracked all this down, and this was a single post, which has been reposted 17,000 times. Lots of comments, lots of shares. You know, all the things that make life worth living. And what we found out is the latest financial disclosure forms released just last week. And by the way, because they are this, people are looking into this. Anyway, we'll get into that in a moment. The account had received a $25,000 payment from the Steyer campaign. So there is an online Instagram gossip website that you can buy access to. And they will virtually guarantee you. Well, not virtually. They will guarantee you. That whatever your message is, okay, Billy and I are running against each other. Billy, what are we running for right now? What do you want to be governor? You comptroller? What do you want to do?
1: Governor sounds.
0: Yeah. Governor's up. He is. And by the way, I'm just telling you right now, I would drop out of the race immediately and encourage people to vote for Billy. So Billy's running for governor. He can call whatever the influencers, which are everywhere in the social media world and his website and whatnot, and he can write them a check. And he can say something terrible about me. And there's plenty of stuff. He doesn't even have to make it up. He could just come up with any of those things, and he could mention it to, in this particular case, the Shade Room, write him a check, and then they will post that thing about me, which will make everybody go, I don't like the cut of that fella's jib. I'm voting Billy in this particular situation. Well, what we're finding out that this is just the Steyer campaign, because so much money went into these influencers that the state actually had to take a look at this. There were complaints made to the Federal Elections Commission and the Federal Trade Commission, and they had to look into this. And so here's what they found out. The Steyer campaign, we'll just call it the Billy campaign. Paid $400,000 to another influencer named Carlos Eduardo Espina, as well as another $25,000 to Tommy Marcus, who posts under the name Quentin Quarantino. How clever is that? Earlier this month, the Southern California meme and news account. There's a meme and... Okay, if you're getting your news through memes, then we are so screwed. It may not matter. At any rate, they started looking into this, and they just kept finding more and more disclosures. 50,000, 100,000, 200. The biggest one was 400,000. The gubernatorial race has become the latest testing ground for modern digital campaigning, which in the last 10 years has morphed from individual politicians doing stunts to go viral on Facebook to a system of paid outreach to creators in exchange for their support and the promotion. Steyer's campaign is one of the purest incidents of this blurry new world of AstroTurf support. His team has offered creators everything from $10 a post, $10 a post, to nearly $500,000 for communications consulting, in the hopes that they'll spread the word, or at least take his opponents down a peg. The Federal Trade Commission.

0: Commission said they are trying to keep influencer spending secret. Look, they're trying to figure this out. And Steyer's got tons and tons of money. He's a billionaire. And so, look, at the end of the day, this is terrible and it should be illegal and it kind of is, but there's no way to track it down. But at the end of the day, if you're on the internet and you're on social media and you're listening to influencers about anything, then we've already lost and there's no sense in even worrying about it because we're too dumb to govern ourselves anymore. But man, and this is just Steyer. We haven't looked into all the other candidates yet, but my God, it's a good time to be an influencer, I'll say that. It's not going to last thanks to AI, but for the time being. All right, we'll be right back. John Cox from the Californian, News Talk 96.1 KERN.
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2: News this hour from Town Hall. Amit Thomason. Amid a surge in Ebola cases, Uganda is closing its border with Congo. The World Health Organization says the disease is outrunning efforts to keep it in check. Getting underway now, a Trump cabinet meeting at the White House where the Iran war may top the agenda.
3: The Republican president has projected confidence that he's closing in on a deal that will reopen the Strait of Hormuz and give him a credible argument that Iran's nuclear capability has been diminished enough to declare victory. As he prepares to huddle with his top aides this morning, President Trump is hoping to wind down a conflict that's been politically unpopular for Republicans as the midterms are approaching. Under the potential deal, Tehran would agree to give up its stockpile of highly enriched uranium in return for sanctions relief. Bernie Bennett, one.
2: The Republican primary voters of Texas have spoken, and they like Ken Paxton. The candidate, endorsed by President Trump, has trounced longtime U.S. Senator John Cornyn in the GOP primary runoff. The U.S. military remains vigilant in the war on drug runners.
4: Unclassified video posted on social media by U.S. Southern Command shows a boat speeding through water and then exploding into flames. The U.S. military launched the strike Tuesday on the boat suspected of transporting drugs in the eastern Pacific Ocean. One man was killed, two people survived. Since early September, the Trump administration has been blowing up alleged drug trafficking vessels in Latin American waters, and at least 194 people have been killed. The Pentagon said last week it will evaluate whether the U.S. military is following an established targeting framework when carrying out such attacks. Donna Warder, Washington.
2: One person dead, several injured, others missing. A chemical tank imploded at a paper mill in Longview, Washington. On Wall Street, the Dow up 272. Townhall.com.
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6: Good afternoon, I'm Kim Gordon. Bakersfield could be one step closer to allowing short-term rentals like Airbnb and VRBOs. The city council is expected to take up the ordinance in the coming weeks. Short-term rentals aren't allowed to currently operate in Bakersfield. The city believes there could be over 500 short-term rental properties in the city if approved. Police are now investigating after two people were shot and killed near Eucalyptus and Park Drive on Monday night. There are no suspects. No arrests have been made. Convicted rapist Vincent De Leon planned to escape from jail with help from his cellmate and sister. That's according to a new court filing. De Leon Leone was transported to Kern Medical May 20th for a scheduled appointment. That's where he knocked down and pepper sprayed a deputy, then ran from the hospital and hid in a nearby neighborhood. He was arrested about 2 hours later in a stranger's apartment. He'll be back in court next month. He faces more than 200

0: years in prison for kidnapping a woman from the parking lot of the In Shape gym on Coffee Road and raping her in an orchard. The Kern Community College Workforce and Talent Division is holding its semi-annual free lunch tomorrow to help employers learn about apprenticeship models, state fund training, and hiring incentives. ABC 23 reports the lunch will be held at the Kern Community College District Building from 11:30 to 1. Employers interested in attending can call 661-336-5058 to register. Just a reminder for drivers who travel Highway 223, the road will be one way through Friday due to road maintenance. The one-way road will operate from 7 to 6 every day. The closure takes place between Old River Road and Highway 99. I'm Kim Gordon in the KERN newsroom with news every half hour and when it breaks on News Talk 96.1 and AM 1230 KERN.
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0: the incredibly talented and moderately good-looking Scott Cox.
1: I don't know where that came from, but I'll take it. I'll cash that check all day. We're back. It's the First Look program. It's News Talk 96.1 AM 1230 KRNC. We're streaming live on the World Wide Web. It's a series of tubes, and we're in there. Let's see what's going on in traffic right quick. It's brought to you by the fine people at Steve Holloway Painting. And they really are just the best people I've ever been around. And I'm real proud that they painted my house. Let's see here. There's nothing. The last thing on the docket, that means the jumper has gone away. That means they talked him down or whatever the deal was. Oh, my God. Wouldn't it be weird if it was John Cox? I mean, I don't know what the odds are on something like that, but he's from the Bakersfield, California, and he puts all this work into this news quiz, knowing that I'm going to just ace it anyway. And he tries to make it as tricky and convoluted as he can because he's a duplicitous person by nature. And plus, I keep my own score, which isn't helpful. Good morning, John Cox.
2: Well, he hasn't called in yet, so...
1: All of that, and you're just now telling me that he hasn't called in yet. That's ludicrous. That is utterly ludicrous. What's his deal today? What's his... He wasn't the jumper, was he? I don't think so. Why would he go all the way out there to the 99? That doesn't make any sense. He would have done it somewhere closer. We will see what we will see. I don't know. I will send him a... Maybe, you know what? With all his blandishments, as smart as this guy is, these three-day weekends throw people off. And maybe he forgot what day it is.
2: Do you think he'll call in tomorrow?
1: That'd be pretty weird, wouldn't it? Yeah. See, I've always kind of wondered about that, too. Everybody, like when the time changes and the clocks move back, zillions of people all over the country show up late for work, and the excuse is that because of the time change. But when it changes the other way, do the same number of people accidentally show up early for work? Of course they do not. I don't know how any of this works. We'll get into it, obviously, when we get into it. And plus, it gives us, because we did not have a time. It sucks that it took a famous person to die to bring all this to the fore. But today, in Los Angeles, the final person in the whole Matthew Perry story is going to be sentenced. And again, we were talking about this earlier about how people... Billy, what did this personal assistant of Matthew Perry, who got to live in his mansion... I know John Cox can just wait. He's the one who showed up late. At any rate, what was his salary to be

0: Matthew Perry's personal assistant. What did he get paid plus free room and board?
1: $80,000.
0: $150,000 a year. So what do you do when somebody's paying you that much money and you get to live like in Beverly Hills or Brentwood or Palisades or whatever the deal is? When he says, get me more ketamine.
1: I guess you just do it.
0: That's where I think, for all outward appearances, that's exactly what this Kenneth Iwabasa, he's going to be sentenced today. The two doctors, the ketamine queen that was selling it and all that. But honest to God, if this guy had said no, he would have just been fired right on the spot, probably. I don't know. It's maybe more of the blame on this needs to be put toward the decedent in this particular case. I don't know how ketamine works. We'll ask John Cox. He takes a whole lot of that stuff. Good morning, John Cox.
2: Hey, howdy. Good morning.
0: I don't even know what ketamine is or what it does. Isn't it like a fentanyl or whatever the thing is? Is it supposed to be like a painkiller or something?
2: I don't know if it's a painkiller or not. I have seen ketamine. I have seen its effects. I've never witnessed them and never plan to.
0: Yeah, they say it's called a surgical anesthetic. I guess that's not a pain thing, is it?
2: I don't. So my understanding of the whole thing with ketamine is it's dissociative. My understanding of what that means and hearing people who've had the ketamine is that you like remove yourself from your body. You no longer feel in yourself. And to me, that doesn't sound pleasant at
0: all. No, I like it in here. Everything's fine. Okay. Well, do you get the feeling that if you're this guy's personal assistant, and it sounds like a great job, what do you do when the boss says, go fetch me up some more Special K? Do you say, I'm sorry, you've got a problem, we need to get you into some rehab or something, or do you just do it and keep your job?
2: Right. Well, one thing you do maybe is you water it down so that you keep on having this job because boss has got a problem.
0: Yeah.
2: And maybe boss thinks he needs grade A ketamine, and maybe you give him grade A ketamine mixed with baking soda.
0: Right.
2: And I don't know. I've never been in that situation.
0: Yeah.
2: And I don't want to be.
0: No, it's a terrible story. All right. Moving on. Do you have a disclaimer for today's news quiz?
2: Oh, yeah. It's a little long.
0: Well.
2: Subscribe to the Bakersfield Californian. Never again will your copy land in the bushes. That's our promise to you.
0: Wow.
2: Call 246-3936. That's 246-3936.
0: It's because, if it does land in the bushes, first of all, your mailman or mail carrier has a lot of explaining to do.
2: That's right. That's,
0: and if you're like me and you get the digital one, are you suggesting that there's a bunch of ones and zeros in my hedges?
2: Yeah, it's like look real close. It's like the old days when you look at the newspaper and it's real close. It's a bunch of dots. It's the same thing with the ones and zeros.
0: All right then, pitter patter. Let's get at her. Let's go ahead and see what's going on in this quiz.
2: All right, never mind the dog howling in the next room.
0: That won't.
2: Oh my God! Now.

0: Yeah, it's like look real close. It's like the old days when you look at the newspaper and it's real close. It's a bunch of dots. It's the same thing with the ones and zeros.
1: All right then, pitter patter. Let's get at her. Let's go ahead and see what's going on in this quiz.
0: All right, never mind the dog howling in the next room.
1: That won't.
0: Oh my God! Now there's two of them. Let's see. A representative of. Oh come on, dogs.
1: Why did dog? No, hold on. This is a dog question because I also have two dogs. And one of them, Lucinda Williams, she already knows that if you hear like a siren off in the distance, she doesn't howl. But Emmy Lou Harris, the new dog, she will howl, and it will. And Lucinda will. Once one dog starts howling, the other one has to do it too.
0: Right. Yeah. I don't quite get that.
1: I don't understand it. And I'll yell at both of them and they'll shut right up. But yeah, so my new dog is having a deleterious effect on the behavior of my old dog.
0: That is a nice word that you got there.
1: Thanks.
0: All right. Well, shoot. I got nothing to follow that with. We could just jump right into number one, I suppose.
1: Let's go.
0: A representative of one of the partners behind the new warehouses along Coffee Road said their location makes them uniquely suited to local and regional users engaged in manufacturing, assembly, or distribution work.
1: Right.
0: He said, we're the blank. Did he say, we're the hub, we're the bullseye, we're the core, or we're the donut hole?
1: Wow. I thought you were going to say, we're the S word. You know what I mean? Because that's a guy really trying to sell it. I think we're the hub.
0: Yeah, he said the donut hole.
1: He did not say the donut hole.
0: He totally did. And if you look at a map, remember this used to be on this property, the, you know, Brimhall Coffee area. That used to be on the outskirts of town. This was, you know, the industrial area away from residential. And then we built residential past it.
1: Right.
0: So it becomes like this undeveloped area. That's what he's referring to.
1: And it was going to, remember when it was going to be a baseball park and a movie theater and a shopping complex and all that?
0: Yes. I occasionally do ask those folks, you know, what's the plan for the rest of Bakersfield Commons? And I don't get calls returned when I ask that question.
1: Yeah. We'll get more warehousing. And by the way, I'm not a business expert, which is why I'm poor. We're building a lot of, like, millions of square feet of storage on spec. And we don't even have we're building stuff, like, before we have clients to move into it.
0: Yeah. Well, that's kind of a sign of a healthy market.
1: I know. That means they're very confident that somebody's going to come along, and they are right. We are the donut hole. It's a very common saying. We're the donut hole.
0: We're the donut hole.
1: That's dumb.
0: You can feel proud today. We are the donut hole.
1: Yeah, I'm going to start using that, like, just in conversation. All right, let's get one more in before the break. I feel like I got cheated on that one a little bit.
0: Yeah, I hear you. Let's see. I don't agree, though. Shafter led Kern County's population growth last year at 5.2%. Shafter led with 5.2% housing, followed by Tehachapi's 2.7%. McFarland was third highest at 0.7%, followed by Bakersfield's 0.4% increase. By the way, Bakersfield had by far the largest number, just proportionally it was smaller.
1: Right.
0: There they go again. At the other end of the ranking, two local cities tied at negative 0.8% growth, and two tied at negative 0.7% growth. By rate of population loss, which shrank the fastest? So pick two. Arvin, California City, Maricopa, or Wasco?
1: Wasco doesn't make any sense. Cal City's got to be one because it's just crazy go nuts over there. What was the first one?
0: Arvin.
1: I'm going to say Arvin and Cal City.
0: I'm going to give you half credit for that. No, it's Cal City and Maricopa.
1: Maricopa. Well, that kind of makes sense, too. Why would Maricopa? You know what? Here's the thing. I thought you said McFarland. So I'm going to go ahead and give myself that one because I think you said the wrong thing. And no, we're not going to go back and check because we don't have time.
0: No, we don't. There we go.
1: Yeah, it makes. Why would Maricopa be growing? And Cal City's just a bit of a mess. But man, look at those other outlying communities. You get what you're after in Shafter, John Cox. I don't know if

0: Knew that.
1: Yay, that's great. No, I didn't know that. And if you're after a home, they got them there. You know what I would love to report? I would love to report about a Costco opening on 7th Standard in Shafter. I would love to report that, but there is no...
0: Well, dude, just do it anyway. Why are you waiting around for things to be true? Do you want to get any likes? Do you want to go viral or not? Do you not?
1: I read a TV report about that said that, and there was literally no support.
0: I'm just saying. Look, we live in an era where real news is not going to get any clicks at all. You go on Facebook right now and break the story about this non-existent Costco. And watch how quickly you get clicks and likes and shares. And that's the currency of the realm, John Cox.
1: Yeah, yeah.
0: Once people find out that you made it up from scratch, you get to keep those likes.
1: Right.
0: That's what we're here for. They don't take them back.
1: That's right. Whoever dies with the most likes wins.
0: Bingo. Ow, I just went to ring the bell and I missed, and I believe I've injured my hand.
1: Oh.
0: Got to use a poem. Okay, we're going to take a break. We'll be right back with John Cox, probably. It's News Talk 96.1 on AM 1230 KERN.
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3: I thought Steve Hilton was fascinating, and I think he's right. 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And I think he's a young man. He's only 58 years old. If Bianco got out right now and said, I can't win, but I want to see a Republican, and threw all his support between Steve Hilton, 4 years from now, he would be a hero to the party, and his chance might come up.
2: 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KERN.
4: Out and about with AgNet West. California Governor Gavin Newsom has declared a state of emergency in Orange County due to a dangerous chemical leak at an aerospace facility. Newsom said the safety of residents is the state's top priority and that California is mobilizing every available resource to support local responders. Officials say temperatures inside the leaking tank continue to climb, creating what they describe as a significantly dangerous situation. Local officials say they are preparing for a prolonged response and are urging residents to follow evacuation orders until the site is secured.
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4: More than $131 million in new federal funding is headed to the San Joaquin Valley for major water infrastructure upgrades. Congressman Jim Costa says the investment will support critical improvements to the Friant Kern Canal and the O'Neill Pumping Plant, two key pieces of California's water delivery system. The announcement brings total federal funding secured for water storage, aging infrastructure, clean drinking water, and groundwater recharge projects in California's 21st district to more than $1.4 billion. Costa says reliable water infrastructure is essential for the Valley's agricultural economy and the communities that depend on it. Projects receiving funding include $65.8 million for the Friant Kern County Capacity Correction Project, $53 million to replace the main transformer at the O'Neill Pumping Plant, $11 million for additional O'Neill Pumping Plant unit upgrades, and $2 million for Fresno Irrigation District flow metering improvement.

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0: That's some fine work on the fiddle right there. I'll say that right now. It's we're back. It's First Look program. It's News Talk 96.1 and AM 1230. And we're streaming live on the internet at curtainradio.com. It's pretty great. We have a traffic hazard at Old River Road, at Copus Road. White semi tractor only. It's only blocking the northbound lane. Well, that's pretty good. I mean, it could be blocking both lanes. Accentuate the positive, I suppose. John Cox, according to Ray Wiley Hubbard, what is the difference between a fiddle and a violin?
1: Isn't it just the way you play it?
0: No, it's a fiddle when you buy it. It's a violin when you sell it.
1: Right.
0: That's the wit and wisdom of Ray Wiley Hubbard right there. So there you go.
1: He's right, it sounds like.
0: He's always right, John Cox, and he's also the guy who taught us about the snake farm and where it is and why you should go. He's taught us so much. All right, let's get back to our news quiz. I think I'm batting. What are we, two questions in?
1: You're right, two questions so far, yeah.
0: And I've got one of them, and I got one.
1: You got at least one of them, yeah.
0: It's at 50%. I tell you what, if you're in Major League Baseball and you're batting .500, you're going to make $300 million a year.
1: Yeah, yeah, well.
0: So I'll hang my hat on that. All right, let's get back to it.
1: All right, well, let's see, number three then. A poll commissioned by Kern County government found 51. Yeah, they hired somebody to do this. 51% of people surveyed supported raising the county's hotel tax to something nearer to the state average. What was the level of support from lodging operators? Was it 65%, 76%, 87%, 98%?
0: Hold on, from lodging operators, because I thought that, because it was 98% is the number that you're looking for, because I read it with some interest, but isn't that,
1: yes.
0: But they 98% said they were against it. Wouldn't that make the people, their interest for it at 2%?
1: What level of support from... You're right. I did the question wrong. I did the question
0: wrong.
1: See,
0: here's the thing.
1: What level of non-support, I guess? You're right. You caught me.
0: I did, too, and I feel good about that, too. So, see, now, look, if I go on to ace this quiz, it's not going to be a problem. But if I were to fail, I'm going to use that as proof that the entire system is wildly just rigged and out of order. But here's the thing, though. Did they actually went to the trouble of polling people that this was going to affect directly and thought they were going to get anything other than 98% disapproval? That was incredible. And plus, they're not supposed to have them here in Bakersfield. They're not legal in Bakersfield, but we still have over 500 of them.

0: Well, this wasn't. This was for the TOT, the transient occupancy.
1: I know.
0: For the yeah. Okay. So the, yeah, different issues. I think.
1: I can tell you this, boy. I kind of get it on some level. After our house burned down, we got to stay in some Airbnbs for a while. And in the downtown area, people do not like that one little bit. Hmm. And they will let you know. You get notes on your car. We got a note on our car. And by the way, we were parked where we were supposed to park. Somebody put a note on our car warning us about parking somewhere else. Like, you better not park over here. Oh, okay. It's the open hostility. That's fine. And it's going to raise, what, $40 million or something like that?
0: What, for the TOT?
1: Yeah. We could do it. We need the revenue, obviously.
0: Sure. We could definitely use some revenue. Things are looking a little difficult for local government, especially the county. As you know, you depend upon the federal government. Federal government not paying too well these days.
1: Would you be okay with let's say your next door neighbor wanted to rent their house out? If they moved out of town, they wanted to Airbnb that thing, would you be okay with it?
0: Well, I would be a hypocrite not to, because we considered doing that.
1: Mm-hmm. Yeah, put your mansion in the mountains, yeah.
0: And we actually, the truth is, across the street, almost directly across the street from us, there's a property of some note that did go up for Airbnb. A, it gave my son a job because he was working with the owner to get the place, you know, prepared every time. So that was cool. But it wasn't really such a difficult thing. Yeah, you got people coming and going. And unfortunately, the most common problem was people would park the wrong way on the street. You know, when you're parking the opposite way on a, you know, east-west, like, what is that about? But other than that, it was no problem. I mean, you know, I'm far enough away to not hear your music, I guess.
1: Have you thought about if the Resniks, who still have the largest, the highest price for any residence for sale in America, their Aspen house, which, by the way, contrary to popular belief, was not purchased by Lois Henry. Do you think they're thinking about putting that up on Airbnb?
0: Gosh, I would.
1: I would too. What do you charge per night if the house is for sale for $300 million?
0: I don't know, like half of 1% or something like that.
1: That's kind of a lot.
0: Like just a few million a night.
1: All right, let's get one more in before the break. Get after it. Come on.
0: All right. Let me move these cats out of the way. On Friday,
1: your lifestyle? What are you? You got dogs running around willy nilly. You got cats climbing all over you. What is going on over there?
0: Yes, oh, it's chaos in this house, man.
1: Dr. Doolittle. All right, blurt out your question. Let's go.
0: Four dogs, one bird, one rabbit, a granddaughter, kids.
1: And those are the worst of the bunch. Well, now it's too late. Now it's bottom of the hour. Now you have to sit there and wait for us to go to break, come back, find out that we're getting ghosted by Elena Rusk again. Then I got to bitch about that for 30 to 45 seconds, and then we'll get back to the news quiz. So Bailey's up that coffee and cage up some of those animals and kids.
0: Yeah.
1: And we'll come back and make another run at it. It's John Cox from California.
0: All right. Better luck next time.
1: First Look Program. It's Talk 96.1. How are the dogs not chasing the cat? Never mind. 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
3: Washington. The most powerful force in politics is how Ken Paxton describes President Trump's endorsement. It helped propel him to victory over veteran U.S. Senator John Cornyn in the GOP primary runoff in Texas. Authorities say there is no hope of finding more survivors at a Longview, Washington paper mill, where 9 workers are still missing after a tank imploded, releasing a highly destructive chemical mixture. All the evacuees now back home in Garden Grove, Southern California. They were chased from their homes when a chemical tank ruptured at a plant in their community. Stuff of science fiction soon to become science fact. NASA has been ordering landers, rovers, and drones for its planned sprawling base on the moon. Wall Street, the Dow is up 293 points, NASDAQ down 65. More details at srnnews.com.
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5: Good afternoon. I'm Kim Gordon. Bakersfield Police.

0: Police are investigating after two people were shot and killed Monday night near Eucalyptus and Park Drive. Currently, there are no suspects and no arrests have been made. You may want to give yourself some extra time if you drive on Highway 223 this week. Crews will be working on the road and it will be one way through Friday. Work will take place from 7 a.m. to 6 p.m. The closures take place between Old River Road and Highway 99. You may soon be able to book an Airbnb or VRBO in Bakersfield. The city council is expected to take up a short-term rental ordinance as soon as tomorrow. Short-term rentals aren't allowed to operate currently in the city. I'm Kim Gordon in the KERN newsroom with news every half hour and when it breaks on News Talk 96.1 and AM 1230. KERN.
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2: 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KERN.
4: It's that man again. 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

Yeah, this guy sucks. We're back. It's First Look Program, News Talk 96.1. He owes me breakfast on top of that. 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We're streaming live at curtainradio.com. That is neat. Billy, am I to understand that there are freshwater sharks based on what has been on our screens there during the break? It's just one more thing. Now I'm going to jump in a river someplace and I got to worry about jaws, like river jaws. Fair enough. Let's see what's going on in the world of traffic. It's brought to you by the fine people at King Door Company. That's your company with the pride of a lion. Rara's correct. We got a collision with unknown injuries at

0: Ring Road. That's what it sounds like. That's actual audio from the event at Weibel Road. We have a traffic hazard at Old River Road at Copas Road. But I'm looking on the... I'm accentuating the positive here and eliminating the negative. That semi's only taken up one lane. Could be so much worse. That's basically the whole... I don't even know what that... This isn't AI Elena Rusk again, is it? That's all I need. Is that John Cox's house? Is that live from John...
1: There is no Elena Rusk. This is just John Cox.
0: Has John Cox succumbed to the animals, to the menagerie? Did his dogs kill him?
2: No, I'm still here. I was just bailing out the sink. There's a leak under the kitchen sink, and I got to remove the water lest it overflow.
0: Yeah.
2: So that's what that was.
0: You've got a very exotic lifestyle. Okay, we're getting ghosted again by Elena Rusk, who is just the worst. And by the way, she sent me a picture of... She said yesterday that she was at some assembly for her kid's school thing or something. But anybody could have taken that picture. I could send her a picture of the stage at Madison Square Garden. It doesn't mean I was there. I'm going to need more proof than that. And I can't imagine her kids being bright enough to win any kind of award, even in today's watered-down educational climate. We'll do it live. Hold on. I have an app. It's like a little meteorologist that... The only difference is it's always there. It doesn't look like our rain today is going to happen. I thought this morning it was going to rain.
1: It did rain last night, though.
0: Did it?
1: Yeah, I heard pitter-patter.
0: Okay, I believe you then. It's going to be 72 with a low of 55, and it's going to be like that all week. And then next week, it's going to be 105. How about that? We'll just skip to the end. Get to the depressing part. John Cox, I'm sorry you had to sit through all that. I blame Elena Rusk.
2: Well, it's okay. I'm doing chores.
0: It's good to... You got to stay busy. You got and when yeah. Have you ever thought that maybe your house is a mess because of the 400 to 600 animals who are roaming around it at any given time?
2: Oh, it's beyond suspicion. We got confirmation on that one.
0: I go out. This is so sad. I have a guy, Atlas Pool Care. They come out every Monday and they clean my pool. And so on Sunday, I go out and I scoop all the dog hair out of the skimmer so that they don't have to.
2: Oh.
0: Well, I feel bad about it, and my dogs have been shedding a lot here of late, and that shouldn't be part of their day. They shouldn't have to deal with that.
2: Yeah.
0: Like people, if you have like a housekeeper and you clean the house up before the housekeeper's there because you don't want her to know what a filthy animal you are.
2: I know what you're saying with that, but it doesn't make no sense. Really? Yeah.
0: Before you, let's say you're going to go down to the dentist, you're going to Capital Dental Group, you're going to get your teeth cleaned. What's the first thing you do before you go to the dentist? You brush your teeth.
2: I floss before.
0: I know the whole thing.
2: Bloody. Yeah.
0: Not me. I'm paying good money for that. I'm going in there gross. I'm getting my money's worth. All right. Let's get back to our news quiz.
2: All right. Well then, number four. On Friday, the Kern County Sheriff's Office updated the sign at the mouth of the Kern River saying how many people have died in the river since 1968. The same day, a local nonprofit gave away personal flotation devices at Hart Memorial Park. Which one? Was it the Kern River Parkway Foundation, the Kern River Conservancy, the Two Bottle Lobbles of Kern Valley, or the American Red Cross?
0: I don't have any idea. What
2: nice
0: paper?
2: Gesture, right?
0: What was the? It's okay. This time of year, it's everything now. This time of year, it's like some politician that wants to take their picture doing something good. So I would say not the Red Cross because that's a national thing. I'm going to say Kern River Parks. Was there a city council person or a supervisor candidate or something standing there when this happened?
2: I believe there were sheriff's deputies there. I wasn't at the event. I don't know that the sheriff himself was there because, you know, search and rescue, this is their work when someone goes missing in the river.
0: Or from Kern Medical Center, which apparently is even more common. I'm going to say Kern Parks, whatever that one, Kern River Foundation.
2: Yeah, no, actually it was the Kern River Conservancy.
0: That's what I said.
2: And I say good on them.
0: Flotation device.
2: By the way, you mentioned I said two bottle lobbles correctly. Can you say that word? The two
0: See, now you can't say it. I could if I wanted to, but I don't.
2: Yeah.
0: Look.

0: don't want to. Okay.
1: First of all, you need to understand the backstory here. I tried to do that before with Lois Henry, and I got it wrong. And you know what I'm talking about. You know the trauma that comes with being corrected by Lois Henry.
0: Yes. I've been edited by Lois. Yeah.
1: Yes.
0: Even worse.
1: Yeah, good for them. I hope it works, but it's I don't know. What level of don't get in this river? It's killed a lot of people. Do you think the signs even have? Has one person ever saw that sign and went, you know what? I'm not getting in that river.
0: Well, I see it, and it does make me think about it. I have gotten into the river. You know, at the very gentle portions.
1: As have I.
0: Not saying I'm proud, but that sign does make me think about what a stupid person I am to get in that river.
1: No, and again, not to bring up Lois again, but that's the best thing about Lois is you don't need anything else to remind you how stupid you are. She'll do
0: right.
1: it. She'll take care
0: she'll
1: of it for you.
0: It. Yes, she will.
1: All right, moving on.
0: All right, number five. What about this statement? Is true.
1: Oh, God. Here
0: this
1: we
0: is a
1: go.
0: New type of question. I've not done one of these before. Mm-hmm. Just made this up last night. Chevron has been injecting up to 2.46 million metric tons of supercritical carbon dioxide into an active well in the South Belridge oil field. What about that statement is true? Is it the oil producer is correct? The volume injected is correct? The material injected is correct, or the oil field is correct.
1: Now,
0: only
1: first,
0: one of those is correct.
1: I absolutely love the amount of work you put into being just sneaky and duplicitous. But anybody who got that paper already knows it wasn't Chevron. It was CRC. Nice try.
0: Okay, so it isn't the oil producer. No, that's not the answer. That is, you need to find out what is correct. About it.
1: Oh, so everything is a lie except for one thing.
0: Everything is false except for one fact in that statement. You want me to read it again?
1: Yeah, go again.
0: Chevron has been injecting up to 2.46 million metric tons per year, annual basis, mm-hmm. of supercritical carbon dioxide into an active well in the South Belridge field. What about that is correct?
1: It all sounds like lies to me. The CO2 the carbon capture sequestration project. What was the super critical part of this? Because that sounds like something. I think that part was true. The CO2
0: that is true.
1: Yeah,
0: you got that right. It's super critical carbon dioxide. I almost said super critical methane just to see if I could get you on that one.
1: No.
0: But, no, you got it. You spotted it. That is correct.
1: My wife will tell you I'm an expert on methane.
0: Yeah.
1: So, I already, that one wouldn't have gotten past me.
0: Generating your own.
1: All right, well, that was basically pure luck. But you know what? It's

0: liquid CO2. No.
1: Yeah.
0: It's kind of a mixture.
2: And by the way, I got to give credit to Ray Wiley Hubbard on that one too, cuz he's got a song where he mentions supercritical mass.
0: Wow.
2: Yeah.
0: Wow. Have him on the show.
2: So knowing Ray Wiley's music really comes in handy, I'll say that. Okay, how many more questions do you have, Bridge Keeper?
0: We got three more.
2: Oh my God, let's just take a break and come back and rifle through them. That's
0: okay. All right.
2: Go sedate some of those animals.
0: Yeah.
2: And apparently you've got sewage 3 to 4 inches deep in your kitchen floor now. It's just crazy over there. We'll be right back. It's the First Look program, News Talk 96.1. We're going to come back, and he's going to be pulling a tooth. Exotic lifestyle over there for the John Cox. 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

0: That fella singing that song right there, Marcy, he bought me my first kolache because I had mentioned that I didn't know what that was. And rather than just write me off as an idiot California person, he decided to take care of the situation. And I've had several since, so obviously I would consider it successful. Let's see what's going on in the world of traffic. It's brought to you, of course, by King Door Company, which is your company with the pride of a lion. We got ourselves a collision. 2701 Gibson Drive. Gibson is a pretty... I don't know that you could get up enough speed for that kind of a crash, but you know what? We'll take it. You get what you get. Traffic hazard, Audrey Avenue at Opal Street. The corner of Audrey and Opal. I'm serious. Let's see what that looks like. No details. There you go. There was a time when people used to name their daughters after precious stones like ruby and pearl and opal and the like. That was a very long time ago. We have another collision at Hazlett Avenue at Virginia Avenue. That's... Yes. Fun fact, Napoleon Dynamite, John Heater, does live on Virginia Avenue, so it makes sense that somebody would run into him while driving down that street. That's it. That's everything he needed to know. Oh, my God, man. All right, John Cox, poor guy. He's got three more questions to get to, and I've done nothing but hold him up. But the questions have been long and detailed and kind of drawn out, so it's kind of on him. Good morning again, John Cox.
1: Good morning. Yeah, I'm fine with that.
0: You tell me you got dogs inside your house, and there's also a cat in there, and that doesn't create any problem with your dogs.
1: Three cats. Four dogs. No problems at all. At first, there was a little, hesitation on both sides, but then the dogs realized the cats have claws.
0: Yes.
1: And that really sort of evened things up, and there's no conflict anymore. They respect each other.
0: Okay. That makes total sense. My dog, there's a cat that lives somewhere on my street, and it comes over and it likes to take naps right outside my gate in full view of my dogs.
1: Of course.
0: Which I don't know if it's doing it just to taunt them because it knows they can't get out of the gate, but they don't even notice it anymore, and I got a real problem with that. All right, moving on.
1: Yeah, I get it. All right, well, number six then. Four adults and a juvenile were apprehended on suspicion of reckless motorcycle and bicycle riding Monday at the park on Riverwalk.
0: Yeah.
1: What's the age of the most senior person apprehended, according to Bakersfield Police?
0: 18.
1: Is that person 62, 58, 43, or 35?
0: Hold on a second. You're right. There was one 35-year-old. But, yeah, the other guys were 18 or something like that. Yeah, so there was
1: 18 and 19.
0: Yeah, there was a 35-year-old in there. And that 35's too old to be acting foolish.
1: They're almost condoning it. I mean, maybe they just happened to be out and they sort of joined up. But if you're the 35-year-old to say, hey, 18-year-olds,

0: let's go to the park with our illegal.
1: That's all terrible, and it happens. But come on, it's Memorial Day, and there's people having like Memorial Day observances. Stand up! Don't be showing your ass on Memorial Day.
2: Yeah, yeah. Well, when do you do that? We used to have one of those. Finally, got stolen, but I could never ride it around town because it's a trail bike.
1: Right.
2: It's not legal. I don't know. I never took it around. The only time I took it around, my son goes and breaks his thumb crashing on the curb. And who got the blame for that one, do you suppose?
1: You did.
2: Did my wife blame him, or did she blame me?
1: Well, it's your fault, so I would hope that she would blame you. And by the way, the best part, the reason why you want to read the paper is there's a picture of the two mini bikes on the truck where they impounded them.
2: Yeah, yeah.
1: That's worth a giggle. So
2: that's right. You don't see that on the radio.
1: Nope. Dig it. All right, moving on. Let's go.
2: A single pitcher weathered all the damage for the Bakersfield train robbers on Monday at Sam Lynn Ballpark. He went six innings, gave up six hits, five runs, four earned, walked five, and struck out eight. What's his name? Is it A, Levi Tucker, B, Tristan Perry, C, Gord Wend, or D, Joe Riddle? And I'm telling you, every one of those names played in that game, but one of them struck out eight over six innings. Was it Levi Tucker, Tristan Perry, Gord Wend, or Joe Riddle?
1: I'm gonna go Levi Tucker.
2: It was absolutely Levi Tucker.
1: Oh my God! Yes. Washed his combed his hair with a wagon wheel, died of a toothache in his heel.
2: Levi Tucker?
1: It was old Dan Tucker. I don't know if you remember that, but he must be related. You don't know the words to Old Dan? Bruce Springsteen did Old Dan Tucker with the Sessions Band in Dublin, Ireland some years ago.
2: I know the words to Speedball Tucker.
1: That's not quite. That wouldn't quite be the same, would it? All right, moving on. We got one more. Let's get after it.
2: Last one. There was a book sale Saturday at the Northeast Branch Library on Oswell Street.
1: Mm-hmm.
2: Matched the type of book to the price.
1: God.
2: Oh, yeah. Oh, yeah. I can't get enough of these. Here's the types. Hardcovers, paperbacks, and picture books. Here's the prices. Four for a dollar, two for a dollar, and a dollar.
1: Paperbacks are the cheapest at four for a dollar. Hardcovers got to be the most expensive. Okay, what were the prices again?
2: Four for a dollar, two for a dollar, and one for a dollar.
1: Hardcover, a dollar, picture book, two for a dollar, paper book, four for a dollar.
2: So close.
1: Dang it.
2: So close.
1: I got hardcover and picture book wrong, didn't I?
2: Yeah, you got hardcover right. The picture books were the least expensive.
1: What?
2: At four for a dollar. Paperback for two for a dollar. I would have thought the picture books would be more expensive.
1: That's what I thought,
2: right?
1: Too.
2: That's what I thought, too.
1: Well, the way I see it, if we both thought it must be true. I'm giving it to myself. I'm taking that one.
2: Librarian is going to come over and then tell you to be quiet.
1: I have every Kurt Vonnegut book in paperback, and I've read them and reread them. And my neighbor put up one of those little free libraries. This is horrible. This is a very Curb Your Enthusiasm moment. In a moment of excitement, I gave him like three or four Kurt Vonnegut books.
2: I went and took
1: one back.
2: Yeah.
1: And can you imagine if I'd have got caught taking one back? It's a free library. I would have said I was just checking it out. I just hadn't read it in a while. All right.
2: Any hour of the day. What's your favorite Kurt Vonnegut?
1: Oh, Breakfast of Champions.
2: I was going to say that.
1: It's the best. I would put God Bless You, Miss Rosewater or Slaughterhouse-Five. They're all so, so good. Dead Eye Dick, big fan.
2: Yeah. Yeah, awfully good. I read Cat's Cradle. Didn't love it as much as I've read some of the other ones, and I haven't read all of them, but I'm going to have to read all of them now.
1: Yeah, Breakfast of Champions has, and only Kurt Vonnegut could come up with this, he called mirrors leaks because they were a leak into another, like, dimension. And he was describing a pair of, like, mirrored sunglasses as leaks. And that's why that guy was the best. All right, John Cox, you did some quality work today. I appreciate the effort that went into it. I'm afraid I can only give myself a regular A today.
2: Yeah. Sometimes that's what it comes down to.
1: No pluses for me today. And that's your fault. But at least I don't have a lot of cats and dogs running around my house raising all manner of hell. And a rabbit. How does the rabbit put up with the stress?

0: all this?
1: You know, the rabbit is very mellow until suddenly you sort of sneak up on it accidentally, and he will jump like a foot in the air.
0: What's a rabbit?
1: Otherwise, very mellow.
0: I mean, rabbits are kind of really known for the one trick, and that's hopping.
1: Yep, and that's kind of all they do. That and eat cabbage. Love cabbage.
0: All right. Well, let me know. Let's get some mini bikes and go tear ass around downtown until they come and bust us.
1: I will do that if someone can find the mini bike that was stolen from my backyard.
0: Somebody stole your mini bike.
1: From the backyard. And the gates were locked. How did they get that thing out?
0: Wasn't easy.
1: I don't know. I still don't know.
0: Thank you, John Cox. Appreciate your time as always. We'll talk to you next week.
1: Thank you, sir.
0: We got to get out of here. It's going to be, by the way, we have a few lovely days before the weather takes a dramatic turn for the frankly unbearable. So if you got yard work to do, you got chores to do, get out there and get after it while you can, because June is right around the corner, and we all know what happens with that. And who knows, maybe tomorrow we'll get a meteorologist in here to tell us how long we've got. We'll see. Have a great rest of your day. You get tired, pull over. You get hungry, eat something. You stay classy, Bakersfield. Peace out.
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4: News at Town Hall, I'm Bob Agnew in Washington. President Trump today speaking to the press after hosting a cabinet meeting at the White House. The details of that meeting by correspondent Laura Winters.
5: The cabinet meeting was originally going to be held at Camp David, but that was a scratch due to weather. All cabinet members are expected to attend, including the outgoing DNI, Director of National Intelligence, Tulsi Gabbard. Topics to be discussed include next steps in the war in Iran.
4: That is Laura Winters reporting. The Congressional Black Caucus is calling on major U.S. corporations to push back on Republican redistricting efforts. Here's correspondent Donna Warder.
6: The Black Caucus has sent letters to more than 250 companies asking them to condemn redistricting efforts that the lawmakers call coordinated efforts to silence black voices at the ballot box. Several states have moved to get rid of congressional districts represented by black Democratic lawmakers after an April U.S. Supreme Court ruling that severely weakened a key provision of the Voting Rights Act. Donna Warder, Washington.
4: Another giant leap for mankind.
7: Moonbase 1 will be the first privately funded lunar lander mission in history.
4: That is NASA Administrator Jared Isaacman. He said Jeff Bezos' Blue Origin cargo lander will carry payloads to make a permanent manned moon base possible. Each mission capable of ferrying tons of equipment to the moon's surface. Liftoff for the first of them set for this fall. Rideshare drivers organize in Massachusetts in what labor leaders are calling a big victory.
8: The app drivers union could eventually represent nearly 70,000 drivers statewide. Drivers for apps like Uber and Lyft say many have been struggling with rising gas, insurance, and maintenance costs, and sudden deactivations. Organizers say workers are also worried about the expansion of self-driving vehicles. Lyft and Uber issued statements saying they plan to work in good faith with the union and state regulators as the process moves forward. I'm Jennifer King.
4: More on these stories at townhall.com.
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10: Good afternoon, I'm Kim Gordon. The Bakersfield police are asking for the public's help to find two missing sisters considered to be at risk. 15-year-old Jaden Anderson and 11-year-old Mackenzie Pulley were last seen around midnight in the 4200 block of Boulder Pass Drive. Police say Anderson is 5'9", 150 pounds with brown braided hair and brown eyes. She was last seen wearing white shorts, a hooded sweatshirt, and a backpack. Pulley is 5 feet tall, 100 pounds.

0: great to hear and brown-eyed. She was last seen wrapped in a blanket. Anyone with information is asked to call Bakersfield Police. An investigation is underway after two people were shot and killed near Eucalyptus and Park Drives Monday night. Police say there are no suspects and no arrests have been made. A new court filing reveals convicted rapist Vincent DeLeon planned to escape from jail with help from his cellmate and his sister. KGET reports DeLeon was transported to Kern Medical on May 20th for a scheduled appointment where he knocked down and pepper sprayed a deputy, then ran from the hospital and hid in a nearby neighborhood. He was arrested about 2 hours later at a stranger's apartment. He'll be back in court next month. He faces more than 200 years in prison for kidnapping a woman from the parking lot of the In Shape Gym on Coffee Road and raping her in an orchard. Thousands of residents in Garden Grove, California are still displaced today as work continues to keep cooling a damaged tank that contains a hazardous chemical at a nearby aerospace plant. The Orange County Fire Chief says there is still concern for a very small explosion and a spill potential. Residents were evacuated on Thursday after the tank overheated. About 16,000 are still waiting for the all clear. I'm Kim Gordon in the KERN newsroom with news every half hour and when it breaks on News Talk 96.1 and AM 1230 KERN.
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3: From the White House to Right Lane, where wokeness goes to sleep. Now embracing his Trump era, Bakersfield's conservative voice, it's time, your host and my dad, Terry Maxwell.
4: All right. Good morning. Good morning. If you hear me whimpering every once in a while, it's because I have now determined that tennis is just as dangerous a sport as softball. I played tennis last night, and I had a ball that was over my left shoulder, so I'm hitting it with my right hand. I'm moving to my right, and I was twisted up, and I tried to hit the ball, and the next thing I know, my femur is about to come out of its socket.
5: Oof.
4: It was very painful. You see, the reason I say about softball is I quit playing softball when I was about 55 because I can't stop myself from diving after balls I play in the outfield. And I don't know, tennis may be the same problem. As there's a ball in front of me, I try and get it. If I don't get it and my feet aren't underneath me, I ended up doing a shoulder roll. And scratched up my hand and hurt my shoulder. Tennis is a dangerous sport. You know, every time you turn around.
5: Sports are just dangerous, Terry.
4: You don't participate in them?
5: Oh, I love sports. Are you kidding?
4: Yeah.
5: That's why I'm saying, like, sports are dangerous.
4: That's my problem is I've always been one of those athletes could play any sport. Couldn't always be the best, but I was always, you know, in the top tier. If I ever would have spent enough time trying to get better. You know, as a golfer, I was really a good golfer, but I didn't spend the time to become a great golfer. I had the potential. And I remember my favorite Uncle Jimmy Morgan, said one time that he would be willing to pay my expenses for a year for me to do nothing but play golf and get a coach and stuff like that. And then my dad said, no, I don't think he'll ever make it. So that never happened. It's always nice when you have an uncle like that. He was my favorite uncle. The greatest thing that my Uncle Jimmy ever said to me was, money affords you a higher standard of living. It does not make you wealthy. And I told him one time, you know, Uncle Jimmy, if I had to pay you a dollar every time I've said that, I'd probably owe you about $30,000 by this time. He looked at me and says, have you got your checkbook on you? So, speaking of having your checkbook on you, there's a city council meeting tonight. And there's a few things in it that I think you might want to know about. Both of them, the big ones are in the deferred business section. There's one that kind of caught my eye, and it kind of relates to what's going on in New York with Ma'am Comey and what he wants to do by taking property away from taking private property away from owners and going ahead and making it a, I don't know, not a slum.

guess, but you know, we're going to take that away, and we're going to make some housing for all these people that we need to make housing for. We've got to make housing more affordable. You know, they had to make solar more affordable. So what did they do? They gave you a rebate. They gave you an opportunity to take that off your taxes. The government, when they want you to do less of something, they tax it. When they want to do more of something, they supplement it. And that's what they did with solar here in California. And they're still trying to figure that out, because if they ever take away everything and say, okay, we got to pay full boat for the solar, most people are going to say, nah, I don't think so. But you know, the one thing that would do is it would drive down the cost of solar. It'd be a lot more competitive. As you know, solar had, I don't know what, 1,000 companies here locally all trying to get your solar business, because they knew that with the kind of discount you're going to get from the government, they could charge a pretty healthy amount. All those oil workers that were no longer in could find a job went to the solar energy area, and a lot of them have now left that because we're just about peaked out on that kind of stuff. And until the batteries become less expensive and more dependable, have longer lives, I'm not to that point. And I've got a good article talking about, you know, whether you should purchase solar or not, and you know how long it takes to get your money back out of it, and does make some comments about the batteries, and it's kind of consistent with what I was told 5 years ago when I was talking to somebody about it. But this one thing that's not really related to the other two things that I want to talk about is a zone change for a property that's out on Stein Road in Rezona Drive. It's on the northwest corner. It's about 3.7 acres, and they want to do a zone change on approximately 2.5 acres, generally located in that area. So the zone change is going to be to make this go from a suburban residential, estate residential, to a high medium density residential. In other words, the area was they wanted designated as a place where people could have, you know, a nice little area. You couldn't have more than about six people on an acre, and this goes from six to like 16. They're going to put in a lot of units. It's more like an apartment complex than anything else, two bedrooms and three bedrooms, but they say it's a, you know, multi-family facility. They did what's called a neg deck on it, negative declaration, so that they looked at it and said, yeah, you know, it meets all the qualifications, so you can move forward. I didn't see any traffic impact report, because as far as I know, you know, that's probably an area that already has some residential. They're saying within a mile of there is a commercial area, and that there's plenty of jobs. There's no reason to not approve it, because there's plenty of jobs fairly close. Bakersfield's full of jobs. Have they heard what the unemployment rate in Bakersfield is? Well, anyway, I guess I'm being a little bit too technical, but I don't know. You know, this is right out of the, we had a plan for our city, and we want to make sure that if people wanted to have a nice spread, especially out on Stein Road in Rezona, that they could do that. And the city council and the planning commission look at it and say, oh, you want to change it to that? Yeah, go ahead. You know, fits right in with what California wants us to do. It isn't like they can say, I mean, when you think about it, you go to a lot of other areas. I go to Ventura. You go to some of the newer areas in Orange County. And when it comes to building a apartment complex, it's kind of like there's several of them in one area. And then the people who just want to have a widespread, single family homes and all that kind of stuff, they have that. And you see that more in older communities. And there are some newer communities that are doing that kind of thing. Different cities, of course, not here. But here it's like, oh, right next to these people who, you know, have really nice houses, and they're on a pretty good sized lot, let's go ahead and put an apartment complex with 34 units, all two and three bedroom.

and they pat themselves on the back because, you know, we're doing our part to increase the density of people living on these properties here in the Kern County and Bakersfield area. And I think they just should, they should do what's right. They should do what's right. You know, keep in mind where, you know, where Bakersfield started. Okay, deferred business. The first one is the resolution adopting sewer user rates. This is the one they punted till the next meeting because people were irate. I don't know if the same people are going to show up, the same irate people. Has anybody showed up and said, hey, you know what, I think that's a good idea? I mean, other than the staff. The staff shows up and says, you know, it's not only a good idea, it's a necessary idea. We've got to do something because one of the worst things that can happen, and Mike Turnipseed has said this before, one of the worst things that can happen to any city is that their sewer system breaks down. And when you look at the number of years a sewer system like the one that they're trying to replace has been around, it's past due. It's kind of like the big one here in California, the big earthquake, the one that is going to be just as big as the one that caused the fire in San Francisco. It's overdue. It's overdue. Now, if it starts shaking right after I said that, then you know what kind of power I have with God. But I doubt that that's going to happen. So the presentation, you know, it's almost like this is one of those where they should, if the city council were smart, they'd come in and have somebody just heckle the hell out of it. Just heckle, heckle, heckle, and start using profanity and everything. And then Mayor Gok can say, okay, we're shutting this meeting down. Everybody has to leave. And everybody will leave. And they'll one by one have people come in and say that they don't agree with it. And then that, when everybody's finally finished making their say, they go ahead and vote for it and vote positively. Yeah, we got to do this. In 5 years, we got to have people paying $800 a year instead of, what is it, 100? They're going to triple it. Let's see, we pay $200 now, and they want to go to $800 or $900. Wow. So I think that's one of the things you'll definitely want to take a look at. I know this subject has been talked about and talked about and talked about, but we have our backs against the wall if we listen to what the staff and what the city council is being told. It's like, well, the next subject we're going to talk about, nobody did they ever consider a different plan? Has anybody ever presented to them, you know, this is what you really need to do? I just don't think that the staff has got people who think outside the box ever. And the staff is saying, oh, this is what we recommend. Anyways, and when I say staff, I mean the leadership at top is the one that makes the ultimate decision. You can have some great people working for you, and they feed you a lot of good information. This is what we ought to do. And they don't do it because the guy at the top says, no, we're not going to do that. I told you to go find this idea. I told you that we can't take money out of any other fund. So the only answer to the question is increase the amount of money we take out of the pockets of our constituents, of the people who live here. And, you know, that's kind of the answer to the question for most government. It's where we get off the rails in terms of being a conservative area. You know, we're not a conservative area anymore. Their answer to everything is just, well, take more money from the people. That's what Measure N was all about. Take more money from the people, and we'll solve all our problems. And what do we have? We still got the same problems, but they got a lot more money to do other things that they want to do with that Measure N money. So, you know, the question is, what are your finances? And somebody like Mike Turnipseed or somebody I know very well, Catherine Helling, they can look at it and say, well, gosh, you know, you're spending money here. You're showing that money comes in this side, it gets diverted into all these different accounts, and those accounts really aren't that necessary. Sorry, if the city of Bakersfield brings in enough money, if they really wanted to do this, they could. But that's never the way they think. They don't think in terms of cutting back on anything.

0: they look at the number of people who work for the Parks Department. Do you think that they ever just have the discussion, hey, you know, what would happen if we reduce that number by 10%? Can we get the same job done with 10% fewer people? Now, Lee Iacocca one time was asked, and he said this in his first book, after, you know, he saved Chrysler. That didn't last long, did it? He saved Chrysler. Somebody asked him about running for office. What would you do? And he said, well, the first thing I'd do is I'd cut the government, the federal government, by 10%. He said, how can you do that? And he goes, look, I can do it. I could do it overnight. And in 2 months, you'd go, well, I don't see any difference in the services that I'm getting. He goes, any good business person, anybody in a charge of something like that, should always be able to look at things and say, okay, can I cut 10%? And where can I cut that? Where do we have a lot of fat and not enough muscle? And I think the same thing is true here with their backs against the wall, and they're going to depend on all of us to dig deep into our pockets and solve their problems. You see how that's a Democrat issue? That's a Democrat solution to things, not a conservative way of looking at it. And, you know, they know people are upset because people are showing up to their meetings, and, you know, they could have gone ahead and voted last time and just absolutely had people with pitchforks this time, because, you know, once they rule on that, they have to bring it up a second time for second reading. And so instead, they just punted it down the road. Now, in the time between last meeting, which is only 2 weeks, and this meeting, do you think they've come up with any new ideas? No, they're just going to try and they're going to regurgitate the same thing they've already been saying and hope that the city council is able to put enough votes to not table this and to go ahead and vote it through. Because they don't want to reach into their pockets and figure out how the city can be a little bit more aggressive in the way that they're doing their business. But they have no problems taking it from you and me. Got one other subject got to talk about when we come back. We do need to take a break. And you're listening to Maxwell in the Morning. Good to the last mic drop. This is the conservative voice on the left coast.
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1: Maxwell in the Morning. 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The conservative voice on the left coast has landed. 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
0: Just want to let you know that in the second hour, pretty interesting conversation we're going to have with Colonel Dr. Josh McConkey. He is an American doctor, and he was treated in Germany. He's going to give us an update on Ebola, and I'm sure we will get to the conversation about what we learn in the COVID-19 fiasco. Should be really interesting, because Ebola, I was just reading something this morning, I'll bring it up with him, about how that outbreak is getting worse. They're finding more and more people, and it's going from the very rural areas, and by rural I mean backwoodsy sort of areas, into some of the cities. Probably something we need to kind of keep in mind, and hopefully that Dr. McConkey can give us confidence that we've got a handle on this. Then again, let's see, government handle on this. That doesn't make a lot of sense, does it? So the other one, the bigger one, and unfortunately I have a dinner I'm putting on tonight, and when I'm done putting dinner on, I'm going to go down to the city council, and hopefully they haven't gotten down to this, because this is under the new business. You don't have to make comments on new business until the new business is introduced. And so this is to accept the bid and approve the contract with Griffith Company for the H Street corridor improvement projects. Now, I don't call it improvement project. It's like totally screw up project. The make things worse project. I don't know if you've seen this. It's one of those that flew under the radar. They really didn't have to go through anything, because they'd already set the groundwork for not having to do an EIR or any of that other stuff that is, you know, just bothers this. It's a pesky little thing that bothers anybody who works for somebody like the city of Bakersfield in the administration. So they went about changing 8th Street, although I don't remember that. Chris, do you remember any sort of a public outcry that, gosh, 8th Street, we're tired of 8th Street looking like it is. Let's put in bicycle lanes and make it more walking friendly, and only put one lane going in each direction. Didn't you hear the outcry? No?
11: I can't say I recall.
0: Yeah, you must have been sleeping when that went out, because because evidently the city heard it like you can't believe. Of course, this is I see the hand of Bicycle Bob Smith in all of this. They're going to spend $14 million. Let's see. We have a sewer system that needs some money, but they're going to spend $14 million for this improvement project on H Street. And when you look at it, I mean, the first thing they try to do is change the name of H Street to Cesar Chavez Boulevard. That didn't go over very well, did it? You know, that's like a lead balloon at this point. But they're going to go ahead and from right about where you 8th Street starts in the north at Golden State is now going to become just one lane in each direction. And you're going to have bike lanes in it. This will solve the big problem is you do know that the 8th Street is a dangerous street because they have a lot more accidents on 8th Street than any place else. And this is just another example that is reflected by what they're going to do with the sewers. Nobody thought of any other ideas. Nobody said, well, we don't have $14 million to spend, but how can we solve these problems? Well, first you have to know what kind of accidents they're having. Now, H Street, of all the streets downtown that are two lanes in each direction, has the narrowest lanes. As a matter of fact, they barely meet the standard for being a lane. And so there are a lot of accidents because of two reasons. Number one, because the lanes are so narrow, you make just a little bit of a mistake and you sideswipe somebody, or you've taken out a car that's parked on the side. The other problem is that there are no left turn lanes as you come up to several of the intersections, 18th, 17th, 19th, 20th. I think 21st has a left-hand turn lane. I think, but don't quote me on it. So, as a matter of fact, I don't think it does. I don't think there are any left-hand turn lanes on H Street. So, but there's plenty of parking. There, you know, you got parking all up and down H Street. Plenty of parking, you know, each side. Now, why wouldn't somebody come up with the idea that as you come up to those intersections, that you'd eliminate parking on either side and make a left turn lane? Because very often, you know, you're up there, you got cars behind you that want to go straight, you're making that left-hand turn, and you're not watching that closely, and you make that left-hand turn, and some person in a crosswalk, because you know, keep in mind, there's a lot of homeless people in the downtown area. They don't look at whether the light's green or red or walk or don't walk. They just go right out in front of you. You got cars coming at you. You got cars behind you, and you make that left-hand turn lane. The next thing you know, you've taken out a pedestrian. You know, they don't look for the ideology of why they have so many accidents, but they always look at the opportunity to change a major thoroughfare into a bike-friendly sort of a situation. Because, you know, if you build it, they will come. Well, I mean, how many bike lanes do we have in the city now? I mean, they're all over the place. Have you seen a bicyclist yet? How long do we have to wait before those bike lanes start making us look like China? Or, China, you know, that's the only place I can think of. I was thinking, well, what about Paris? No, I've been to Paris, and you know, there's not a lot of bikes in Paris either. But you know, major transportation in places like India and China and places like that. Yeah, a lot of people on bikes, no doubt about it, because nobody can afford to have a car. Can't even afford to get on the public transportation. So, here's what I would do. As you come up to those intersections, I would eliminate all parking and make a left-hand turn lane. But you say, wait a minute, Terry, what about the fact that it's a narrow street? Well, the way to solve that is to take out the parking on one side of H Street all the way down and widen your lanes. Let's see, so what I've described is nothing more than going and repainting H Street. And yet, this goes all the way up to Brundage. It's going to be one lane in each direction all the way up to Brundage. You got to be kidding me. You mean the people on the other side of California Avenue think that a one lane all the way up to Brundage is a good idea? Because that is a major thoroughfare. H Street is a major thoroughfare. You know, they don't give the consideration to some of the other things that this does in terms of traffic. How many ways do you

you have to get the Brundage Lane in that, in the downtown area. Okay, you got Chester, you got H Street, you've got Oak Street, you've got, you kind of got L Street. And what, you got to go all the way to Q Street? And you're gonna eliminate one of the downtown ways of traversing efficiently up to that because you don't have any other solutions for all the accidents that are happening on H Street? No other ideas? No, because this wasn't designed by somebody with creativity. It was directed by somebody who's not creative at all, that has an agenda that they're working on. Andrea and Bob Smith. I mean, Andrea Gonzalez is running for the assembly, and he's talking, oh, yeah, I'm going to represent you. I'm going to represent all the people of Big. So how does, for you and me, you know, us regular people of Bakersfield, the people who don't use bicycles to go every place, how is he representing us by eliminating a lane on H Street? I mean, everybody I'm talking to right now, probably, or at least a major portion of you, use H Street during your daily life, or at least weekly. You can't be excited about them changing H Street to what they're proposing. I mean, you just can't. I don't want to make H Street the street I avoid, because then Chester becomes overloaded. Oak Street's already a parking lot. We lovingly call that the parking lot. Oh, you're going to go down Oak Street? Yeah, that's the parking lot. Between 24th and Truxton, it's a parking lot most of the day, but especially during rush hour. You're supposed to be doing things to alleviate traffic, and they're going to do something that is going to threaten or worsen the traffic that we have in the downtown area. And they think this is going to be good for businesses. Oh, yeah, you know, if you slow people down and people, you know, they look at the downtown area, it's like a little village. It'll be wonderful. It'll be wonderful. And all the bicycle lanes, that we're going to make it so that people can walk across the street. It's, oh, this is, man, pat ourselves on the back. This is a great idea. Great idea. And I just kind of get the feeling it's not going to work out real well, especially during the construction time. When I'm not sure how they're going to do it, and still have traffic going up. What they'll do is they'll work on one side and have the two lanes going. Wonder how many accidents that'll cause. Anyway, they'll work on one side, then they'll finish that side and have everybody go to the other side. They'll go to the other side and have everybody drive up and down the new side. And then when they're all finished, all done, then they'll go ahead and restripe it to be what they want. Because, you know, they're going to, you know, they got to take this opportunity. They spent $14 million to do this. And I know that I can rail about this all I want. I can go on and on, and 90% of the people listening will agree that that's a stupid idea. Adjust H Street. Don't change it to that degree, that we do need it to be two lanes in both directions because of the multitude of traffic that goes up and down it. But they're going to make a decision tonight. They're going to go ahead and accept this bid. So, unfortunately, I have something to do. If I get there in time, I will certainly go and tell them the same thing I'm telling you, that there are other designs. Why didn't they consider anything else? And then briefly let them know what my design would be. And why are they spending $14 million when they've got all these other things that really need to happen in this city? This is a luxury, not a necessity. If it's a necessity, then do it at the lowest cost, not the highest cost. And all they're trying to do is change the face of the downtown area. Why are they doing that? To please Andrea Gonzalez and Bob Smith. Because, hey, Andrea is running for assembly. How does this, is this not a blemish on his assertion that he works for the people? He's been a city council person. He works for the people.

0: I don't know. You talk to some of the business owners downtown Bakersfield, they don't think so. I know several of them, one in particular. She doesn't have that business anymore. She got tired of it. The DBA. See, when I was on at city council, the DBA and I didn't get along real well. I mean, I supported them where I could, but I'm not going to give them a blanket, oh, yeah, whatever you guys want, we're going to do. At that time, they were talking about the P-bid for the downtown area. Do you know how the P-bid has worked out in Santa Barbara now? Not very well. Not very well. Have you been to Santa Barbara lately and gone to the downtown area, State Street? That used to be a vibrant tourist area. All of the big boxes have left, and you're left with all these little stores that are all barely surviving. They don't have a lot of restaurants up and down that street anymore. They just have kind of a conglomeration of small restaurants down towards the ocean end. It's sad, but thank God we fought against that, doing a P-bid in the downtown area of Bakersfield. This is what happens when you get convinced, you know, it's a liberal idea. That's why it happened in Santa Barbara. And it was going all over the nation, and you know, almost one by one, each place that did these P-bids, it's a property owner's, you know, special tax in order to have have the downtown area spruced up. And, you know, it's pretty hefty. You know, the more you own downtown, the more you were going to have to pay into this P-bid. But one by one, they've all failed. And the people who were pushing it here were very upset when it fell by the wayside. They were not able to do it. We've got to take a break. We're going to be right back. You're listening to Maximum in the Morning. Good to the last mic drop. The conservative voice on the left coast.
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2: Good morning, I'm Kim Gordon. The Bakersfield City Council wants to move forward with the construction project along 8th Street by July. KGET reports the project will reconfigure roadways, improve safety, and enhance the landscape along 8th Street from Highway 58 to Golden State Avenue. The over $14 million project is expected to take a year to be completed. The Bakersfield City Council will also consider an ordinance today that would approve short-term rentals in the city like Airbnbs and VRBOs. The ordinance has already been approved by the City Planning Commission. The Kern County coroner has identified a man found dead in a canal near Cottonwood Road in February. 56-year-old Jason Allen Carr of Bakersfield was found in the 6600 block of Crescent School Drive. The cause of death was accidental drowning. I'm Kim Gordon in the KERN newsroom with news every half hour and when it breaks on News Talk 96.1 and AM 1230 KERN.
3: 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I'm proud of what we've accomplished together for Kern County. We've completed over 75 miles of new roads, as well as major road repairs, improving safety and traffic flow. 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
7: I thought Steve Hilton was fascinating, and I think he's right. 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He's only 58 years old. If Bianco got out right now and said, I can't win, but I want to see a Republican, and threw all his support between Steve Hilton, 4 years from now, he would be a hero to the party, and his chance might come up.
1: 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Maxwell in the Morning. Good till the last mic drop. The conservative voice on the left coast has landed. 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

With Chris playing that music, it reminds me that tomorrow we will have an Artist of the Day, Album of the Day. We do that every Thursday. Always a lot of fun. It's kind of interesting because, you know, I've been doing this work for about 8 years, and over the 8 years, I've gone through an awful lot of albums, and every time I either change my time or, in this case, change where I'm at, I get to start over again. And so we did Simply Red's New Flame last week. I thought that was appropriate for me being in a new

John Cornyn, the Republican senator from Texas, was destroyed by Ken Paxton. Paxton got 62.5% of the vote, and Cornyn only got 37.5%. That's a 25-point difference. 25-point difference between the two. And of course, everybody's saying, "Well, this is because Trump gave the his endorsement to Paxton." I always thought Paxton was a better representative. I mean, if you just look at the records of both of these people in terms of their representation of conservative values, I think Paxton very, very much is ahead of what Cornyn's done. Cornyn's been one of those squishy Republicans. He's not as bad as Murkowski, Romney was, and the lady from Maine. Anyway. I'm very happy that Paxton won. Now, there's those that think, oh, you know, Paxton, he's got, his history isn't good. They're just going to go all over his history. Well, they already did that, and he beat the incumbent by 25 points. They think this Tallarico is not got any skeleton in the closet. I got news for you. He's got a lot of skeletons in his closet, and he just keeps, you know, jamming the stuff down his throat. You know, he doesn't have his foot in his mouth anymore. He's up to his knee in his mouth with some of the things he says. Oh, well, he's a pastor, and people are going to respond to that. He's a pastor. Have you heard some of the things he said? I mean, as you, for any new listeners, when we have Pastor Brandon on Mondays, he will call out pastors like Tallarico, because they're not steeped in the Bible whatsoever. They have gotten so far away from what the Bible teaches and says that most of the stuff coming out of Tallarico's mouth is only designed in a woke sort of a fashion. So I would predict that Paxton kills Tallarico just like he annihilated Cornyn last night. I guess your only fear now is that Cornyn, having been eliminated, might have that vindictive sort of a strain up his backbone. I don't know. It's politics is a funny thing. It really is. People can either accept the fact that the voters want to go in a different direction and it's not in your direction, and you can get mad about that. Or you can embrace the fact that, okay, maybe I wasn't doing that great of a job of representing what the average person, average conservative in Texas wanted. Because when you talk to people who live in Texas, who understand the demographics of Texas, and you point out to them that all these people from California and stuff are moving in because the great fear is that they're going to bring their politics with them, and that the assumption is that the Democrats that have ruined California say, gee, you know, California's not such a great place anymore, so I'm going to move to Texas because it's a lot less expensive. Move there, and they still vote the same way they did in California, as though they're trying to ruin Texas also. But no, they just think that their politics, it just hasn't been done right yet. California's on the right direction, but it just, you know, they just don't have it right yet. They make mistakes like, oh, let's see, what, 18,000 homes in Pacific Palisades get burned down because you didn't have enough water or anything, and they didn't realize that the fire wasn't out, and that, yeah, those kind of things just happen. We're going to do a better job when we take over Texas. Well, the people who look at the demographics say, no, actually, it's still very heavily conservatives who moved to Texas. And if anything, Cornyn should have known that, as he, quote, represents the people from Texas. You know, the people here in California, they get away with it because they know there's no way that a Republican is ever going to become a senator in California in the near future. They control way too much. If we can get a Republican as governor, I mean, that will be worth celebrating. Of course, if there's still a supermajority, it's not going to mean a hell of a lot, but, you know, we just have to kind of see what happens.

0: happens with that, we really will. This election cycle is going to be interesting, not so much in California, but in other areas. I think it's going to be interesting in California because the gerrymandering that they did with all of the congressional districts, it'll be interesting to see how effective their planning was. And then I would have to guess by 2028, someone will sue them. It'll go up to the Supreme Court. The Supreme Court said, you know what we did in Louisiana and in Alabama? Yeah, same thing there. You made decisions based on race, and you can't do that. So you're going to have to go back to the citizens' lines to decide where these districts lie instead of politicians. Take the last break for this hour. You're listening to Maxwell in the Morning. Good, the last mic drop. A conservative voice on the left coast.
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7: Maxwell in the Morning. Good till the last mic drop. 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KERN.

So do you think that now that Cornyn has lost, and one of the reasons, at least the speculation, is that he was not supportive of breaking the filibuster rule and getting through the SAVE Act? Because, hey, we already know

0: that his opponent has decided that he is going to support that, Paxson. And that, yeah, I don't know if he needed Trump's endorsement because of that, but and that that made a difference, other than the fact that if he's for it and Cornyn's against it, that's a definite issue to make a decision as to who you're going to vote for. If they're all, if everything else is equal, they're all both in agreement on so many different other things. That's a major one. So now the question is, do they convince Cornyn that since you lost, and once this guy goes in, he's going to be supportive of it? Don't you think that at this point you should turn tail and say you support it? Why wait? In other words, when Paxson comes in, he'll be fire and brimstone to get this thing passed. But now Cornyn could certainly short-circuit that by going ahead and changing his vote and his turn around and support, ending the filibuster and allowing the SAVE Act to go through, because the SAVE Act is probably the biggest thing that Republicans can do in order to ensure that Republicans have a strong foothold in all the elections, that this cheating that has been going on for years now can be minimized, not eliminated, but minimized. We still do have the state of California, after all. I don't know. I think when you observe John Cornyn, I think he's going to be the guy who, you know, digs his heels in and is still going to be negative towards that. But you know, it's something that needs to be done. And if you're one of those that believes that the Senate is going to be held by the Republicans, you do need to take people like Cornyn out. So whether he decides to go ahead and turn around and support this or not, very, very strong possibility that the Senate is going to continue in the arms of the Republicans. But you still have that impediment called John Thune. And John Thune may find his job on the line when a new Senate comes in. They may, you know, the Republicans may say, you know, John, thank you very much for your service, but we don't need you to lead us anymore. You know, Mike Lee is going to lead us, or Ted Cruz. You know, somebody who is a bona fide, a card-carrying true conservative. That's not gonna be mamby pamby. Not gonna be mamby pamby. Oh gosh, if we do this, they might do that. You know, the best defense is an offense. Because you know the Republicans, the best whenever they're even in charge, the best way forward is to not get anybody upset at us. That's a great strategy, isn't it? You just can't believe that kind of stuff. So, I mean, I'm excited for Paxson to have won. It does say that the Republicans out there who are voting do want some changes, that the Senate showing up every day but 16 times a year they go on vacation isn't our idea of guys having a job doing what they're supposed to do to help the average American, to make things fairer. Especially our elections. All right, we're going to have Colonel Dr. Mikosky in after the top of the hour.
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2: Who's at Town Hall? I'm Bob Agnew in Washington. President Trump convened his cabinet today at a precarious moment for talks aimed at ending the war with Iran. At a post-meeting press conference, the president took a moment to praise outgoing Director of National Intelligence Tulsi Gabbard for a job well done.
3: Before asking Vice President Vance to speak about these efforts, I want to express our tremendous gratitude to our outgoing Director of National Intelligence, Tulsi Gabbard, who's a terrific person, actually.
2: Gabbard is stepping down from her post to attend to the health of her ailing husband. He suffers from a rare form of bone cancer. Pushback is growing in Virginia now, where the state's new governor.

0: Restrictions. More on that from correspondent Willie Nelson.
1: Virginia prosecutors and sheriffs are refusing to enforce Governor Abigail Spanberger's new assault weapons ban, citing constitutional concerns and Second Amendment protections. Resistance is growing across conservative counties. Local officials are pledging to defend gun rights and protect law-abiding citizens from what they view as government overreach. Willie Nelson, Washington.
0: It has been up and down on Wall Street right now. All the major indexes are still fluctuating. The Dow Jones Industrial Average at this hour is up by a little over 200 points. Meanwhile, the other major indexes back into negative territory. Well, a look at the paychecks can tell you a lot about how business is or is not booming in this country. And as Rich Thomason reports, for those at the top of the heap with big responsibility comes a big paycheck.
2: The typical CEO compensation package rose nearly 6% last year to $17.7 million. As company boards rewarded their top executives for bigger profits and higher stock prices and gave them incentives to stick around. Tesla CEO Elon Musk topped the survey with a pay package valued at $132 billion. Rich Thomason reporting.
0: And you'll find more of these stories at townhall.com.
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6: Good afternoon, I'm Kim Gordon. Bakersfield could be one step closer to allowing short-term rentals like Airbnb and VRBOs. The city council is expected to take up the ordinance in the coming weeks. Short-term rentals aren't allowed to currently operate in Bakersfield. The city believes there could be over 500 short-term rental properties in the city if approved. Police are now investigating after two people were shot and killed near Eucalyptus and Park Drive on Monday night. There are no suspects. No arrests have been made. Convicted rapist Vincent De Leon planned to escape from jail with help from his cellmate and sister. That's according to a new court filing. De Leon was transported to Kern Medical May 20th for a scheduled appointment. That's where he knocked down and pepper sprayed a deputy, then ran from the hospital and hid in a nearby neighborhood. He was arrested about 2 hours later in a stranger's apartment. He'll be back in court next month. He faces more than 200 years in prison for kidnapping a woman from the parking lot of the InShape gym on Coffee Road and raping her in an orchard. The Kern Community College Workforce and Talent Division is holding its semi-annual free lunch tomorrow to help employers learn about apprenticeship models, state funded training, and hiring incentives. ABC 23 reports the lunch will be held at the Kern Community College District Building from 11:30 to 1. Employers interested in attending can call 661-336-5058 to register. Just a reminder for drivers who travel Highway 223, the road will be one way through Friday due to road maintenance. The one-way road will operate from 7 to 6 every day. The closure takes place between Old River Road and Highway 99. I'm Kim Gordon in the KERN Newsroom with news every half hour and when it breaks on News Talk 96.1 and AM 1230 KERN.
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7: From the White House to White Lane, where wokeness goes to sleep. Now embracing his Trump era, Bakersfield's conservative voice, it's time your host

0: Maxwell.
1: Welcome back, everybody. We've got just a real, real special guest that we're going to be talking to. He's an Air Force colonel and a compact physician, Colonel Dr. Josh McConkey. He's put in 340 flight hours as a flight surgeon, 90 combat hours in a rotor wing medical evacuation and air assault missions in the Middle East. He's seen some pretty tough stuff. He's also been actually somebody who survived after he contracted Ebola, and this is somebody who will give us a great perspective on what's going on, and he's also very well versed in how to handle these sorts of situations. Dr. McConkey, are you there?
2: Yes, sir. Hey, Terry, thank you very much. Minor correction. I have not contracted Ebola. I was a critical care air transport doctor and certainly took care of some of those with some teams in the past, or at least trained to. And I'm actually here today with Jim Jordan and Congressman Brad Knott. So they're sending their regards out there as well.
1: Oh, cool. I sent to tell Jim I've been trying to get him on my program. I sent a message to his coordinator and never really kind of heard back, and I know Jim Jordan. I used to interview him when we had the program back in Washington, D.C. for the FAIR, the Federation of Americans for Immigration Reform. They used to put on a radio row. They don't do it anymore, and I met Jim several times there, and I've actually had him on my show individually, but love to get him back. He has a love for Bakersfield because Bakersfield is a huge wrestling town. We've had some excellent wrestlers that have come out of here.
2: Yeah, I was a wrestler in high school, so that's what I was getting to chat about with him. And in my book, Be the Weight Behind the Spear, Chapter 4 on Accountability, is all about wrestling. So he got a big kick out of that.
1: Oh, that's funny. That's funny. Well, my grandson's a wrestler. He's at Bakersfield High School, and don't let that fool you. We got like 17 high schools, but, you know, when you say, oh, Bakersfield High School, is that the only one you got there? No, we've got 16, 17 of them now. So,
2: yeah.
1: But wrestling is a great sport, and it's wonderful to get involved in because you really do learn the discipline and accountability.
2: Yeah, there's no one dropped the pass, nobody missed the basket. It's you one on one, and you're either faster and stronger or you're not. Pure and simple.
1: That's what I tell my grandson. Look, the winners are the guys who have strength and speed. And if you don't have the speed, you can overcome that to some extent with strength.
2: Yeah.
1: Well, you'll appreciate this. One of the PE teachers when I was growing up back in the 70s, I went to BHS, and his name was Olin Polite. He actually made it to the Olympic finals here in the nation, but unfortunately he was down working on his neck, and somebody put him in a hold and snapped his neck, so he wasn't able to. Yeah, it's a sad story, but he was just a great guy, and he one time timed the number of actual seconds that on a football field you're in contact with somebody else, and then compared that to how many minutes you put in as a wrestler, and it was like, it wasn't even close.
2: No.
1: A wrestler spends a lot more time in contact with somebody than somebody on a football field.
2: Yeah, the cardiovascular endurance required for wrestling is just incredible. I mean, that was the best shape of my life for sure.
1: Well, but the other part about it, if you're in a tournament, you can have three wrestling matches within, you know, 4 hours.
2: Yeah.
1: And it's tough. It's tough. Speaking of tough, what is going on over in Africa with Ebola? I'm reading an article this morning talking about the outbreak is getting worse, and they're seeing it go from the rural areas, which, you know, basically backwoods areas, and maybe actually invading some of the capitals like Uganda's Kampala and the city of Goma.
2: Yeah, you know, I had spent some time with the State Department, was in Rwanda briefly teaching the Rwandan Defense Forces, you know, teaching air medical evacuation, setting up their program for them to pick up some UN security missions. And this is something that every couple of years, you know, generally somewhere in Central Africa, Ebola pops up. This is one of those really scary hemorrhagic viruses that, you know, when people think of zombies and the apocalypse, it's not too far off from what you'll see with someone who really goes untreated

0: the mortality rate is as high as 90%, you know. If you catch it early with supportive treatment, they've got some monoclonal antibodies, and, you know, it was actually quite expensive, but, you know, you can reduce that to 50% or below. But when you still talk about 50% mortality rate, I mean, you're just rolling some dice, just going 50-50 on it. That's scary stuff.
1: Well, but how important is the patient's nutrition prior to getting Ebola? Because when you're talking about the African nations, you're usually dealing with people who probably don't have the best immune systems. They don't eat that well. You take a relatively healthy individual, and they contract Ebola. Do you still look at the same numbers?
0: Well, it's a lot goes into that, just how well that, how early you're diagnosed, and having supportive care for the kidneys, IV fluids, the monoclonal antibodies. Certainly, if you have other health issues like malnutrition or heart disease or underlying diabetes, kidney problems, your mortality rate is very, very high. So if you're with good health and good supportive care, that's where you're kind of looking at the 50-50 or perhaps a little bit better, depending on what strain there is. There's several different strains of Ebola virus as well, different regions. But yeah, it's very scary, and the healthier you are beforehand, the better off.
1: Yeah.
0: It's not as easily contracted when people think about these diseases. This isn't like COVID, you know, with all the COVID chaos.
1: Oh, yeah, that was that was in the air.
0: Out of control.
1: Easy to contract it. This is not as easy to contract.
0: Yeah, no. This is droplet precautions. You have to be really close with somebody, drink out of the same glass, sexual contact, you know, handling bloody bandages and wiping your eye or something. I mean, it's got to be really close contact to get it.
1: So we shouldn't be fearful that we're going to finally experience the kind of virus that they thought COVID-19, or they sold us on the idea that COVID-19 was going to be. And COVID-19 was more about power than anything else. This is not about power. This is a real threat to anybody who would be able to contract it.
0: Yeah, you know, so the government was pushing the envelope there, seeing how far they could push people during COVID, how much control could they usurp from the people. This is one of those that if you truly had an exposure, or you truly had some risks, this is kind of a real life deal where you really would have to quarantine people, and you can imagine with a 90% mortality rate, that's pretty serious stuff.
1: Well, with COVID-19, they were saying it was anywhere from 10 to 20%, and it ended up being what, 0.003. Unbelievably.
0: You know, in, here in North Carolina, you know, I'm running for lieutenant governor. And
1: are you really? Congratulations. How's it going?
0: Well, we are doing great. I am one-on-one with Rachel Hunt. You know, I call them the three amigos. You've got Rachel Hunt, you've got Josh Stein, and COVID Cooper. You know, these are the individuals that were responsible for shutting down schools and churches and burning businesses to the ground. You know, so we're not letting them forget about that. Yeah. 2026 is big with Michael Whatley versus COVID Cooper for the U.S. Senate seat, and then my race will be 2028. But, you know, when I was just throwing that out there, in that North Carolina, South Carolina, vastly different responses to COVID. When you look at all of the numbers, like apple for apple, orange to orange, South Carolina wide open, North Carolina shut down, burned businesses to the ground. There was absolutely no statistical difference in mortality rates and infection rates. So, I mean, it really was just about the government trying to see how much power they could snag from people during that chaos.
1: You know, Josh, I let you know, I spent 18 and a half years as a pharmaceutical rep. When this first started happening with my background, I also was blessed because my second boss in hospital sales required us to spend at least half a day every week or more in the medical library. And so I read Harrison's Principles of Internal Medicine a couple of times, and I was up on all of the different articles that were coming out, not just about the drugs that we made, but about, you know, medicine in general. And as this whole thing started with COVID-19, I said, well, here's what'll happen. You know, first they'll figure out, you know, who's at risk. They'll try and quarantine those people. They'll do all this. Everything I said, they didn't do. They did the exact opposite. And so very quickly, after 2 weeks of COVID-19 and Fauci coming out and saying all these things, I said, look, he's a quack. He's a charlatan. He doesn't treat patients. He's in a lab. He doesn't know what the hell's really going on out in the real world. And I wouldn't listen to him. But
0: I spent some time in Australia during COVID.
1: Oh, my goodness.

0: watched them lock down an apartment complex in Melbourne for 111 days. I watched them in Adelaide have secret police surround a grocery store, plain clothes, and basically made everyone surrender your phone without a warrant. And then they made you prove that you had checked into their QR tracing app. And if you didn't, it was a $1,000 spot fine. The grocery store got a $20,000 fine because it wasn't forcing people to check in on it. And it was absolute Orwellian ridiculousness. I mean, when you talk about America being the only real true democracy, I lived it in Australia for that year, and it was insane.
1: Well, we know what a totalitarian regime really looks like, because, I mean, we experienced a lot of that here. We had a couple of doctors who were saying ivermectin works, and they, you know, it had kind of a protocol that they were following. Next thing you know, the medical board in California is saying, you know, if you guys don't cut it out, we're going to take your licenses away from you.
0: Yeah,
1: and that's what happened to a lot of doctors here. I had a doctor on my show twice a week for many years, and he just kind of told me, look, if I say anything against the vaccine or anything they don't like about what I say about COVID-19 being not that deadly of a virus, I could lose my license. So since he couldn't say it and I could, I mean, if they can't take my license away from me, I'm not a doctor. So I expressed opinions for the both of us, but you know, it was on my head, not his. These are the kind of totalitarian things that they learned in COVID-19, that people, if you scare them enough, kind of like with climate change, you can get away with murder.
0: It's just what, you know, COVID certainly had risks. If you were 80 years old with COPD and asthma and diabetes, there was a much higher mortality rate. But for regular, healthy individuals, certainly children had nowhere near the risks. I had a lot of concerns when they were forcing those vaccines and threatening to take away people's jobs for not getting vaccines. I disagreed with that. This is America. You have a choice. And I've seen people refuse blood products. You know, you've got certain religions that refuse things like that. When I was a resident, I watched somebody die from a gastrointestinal hemorrhage that all they needed was a blood transfusion. They refused it. They had their pastor come in and their family and said, I'm all right, Doc. I'm going to check out. I'm good to go. And you can't force them to take that.
1: Well, let's go back to that 80-year-old. Let's say somebody is in a long-term facility, and they're not doing well. You know, they're I wouldn't say that they're necessarily in a hospice situation, but, you know, they kind of go there to die, right? What do most of the people in those facilities die of?
0: It's all in pneumonias, infections.
1: Exactly. So how many people died of pneumonias, maybe not COVID-19, but got specified because the institution can make a lot more money saying it was COVID-19 rather than, hey, we don't know. Because an 80-year-old,
0: you did see incidents of that, and I had some colleagues that were on trauma teams and other medical teams that, you know, they were just, until they were blue in the face, like, listen, this had nothing to do with COVID, but it still got labeled COVID.
1: Oh, come on, we got people who were in automobile accidents and motorcycle accidents. What did they die of? COVID.
0: Yeah.
1: Because the hospitals were making a ton of money doing that.
0: Well, there's some dark times. We will hopefully not be returning. And if I become Lieutenant Governor of North Carolina, I will not let that happen here.
1: Well, that's fantastic. Hey, can you take a break with us? Because I do want to get a little bit further into exactly what Ebola looks like, what the pathophysiology of it is, and etiology.
0: Yeah, sure. Absolutely.
1: All right. Sounds good. We're going to put you on hold. We'll be right back.
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4: Maxwell in the Morning. Good till the last mic drop. The conservative voice on the left coast has landed. News Talk 96.1 and AM 1230 KERN.
0: Yeah, welcome back. Maxwell, morning. Get to the last mic drop. The conservative voice on the left coast. We're talking with Air Force Colonel and combat physician Josh McConkey. As he mentioned, he is also a candidate for lieutenant governor of North Carolina. My sister and brother-in-law used to live in North Carolina, part of the NASCAR group that...
5: Oh, there you go.
0: Yeah. They
5: read the good word.
0: He worked for the Penske group. You know,
5: fantastic.
0: The 2, 12, and 22 car for over 20 years, and he finally went ahead and retired and moved back to Bakersfield. I don't know why.
5: Oh, boy.
0: Yeah, I'll say he's very, very talented mechanic, but what's more fun is to take him to a car show, and you can have two Mustangs sitting next to each other, or two Stingrays, or anything sitting next to each other. You go, oh, that's a 63, and that one's a 64. The difference between the 63 and 64 was this, and this is like,
5: wow.
0: I don't need a docent to go to one of these shows. All I need is my brother-in-law, because he can tell you everything about all those cars. He's amazing. He really is amazing. So, but anyway, I want to talk a little bit about, we know how virulent this Ebola is, but what's its ability to mutate and adapt to different environments?
5: Well, there are different strains. I believe there's 5 or 6 strains. The most concerning one, if you think about the original Ebola, mm-hmm. is the one that has that 90% mortality rate. If you get into the biology nerd stuff, it's a negative stranded, mRNA virus,
0: right,
5: that's enveloped, and it just it's what makes it so virulent and so it's transmittable, like with that close contact, right? It's not aerosolized. It's just like droplet and contact precautions, but still very scary, high mortality rates, and clinically, this is those hemorrhagic viruses where you get internal bleeding and bleeding from mucous membranes, and that's like the zombie stuff, bleeding out your eyeballs and craziness. So it's scary.

0: But the media loves to pick up on that and sensationalize a lot of things. You know, as a healthcare provider, you don't want to promote panic. It's very, very difficult to pick up. You pretty much have to be in Africa somewhere or exposed to someone who you don't even start passing the virus until you start exhibiting symptoms. Most of the time, you know, there's a couple of other strains, but you know, it's a scary virus.
1: Is part of the problem in Africa clean water?
0: There is if someone had exposure to like blood or bodily fluids and things like that, it got into water, it could be transmittable.
1: Okay.
0: You know, drinking out of the same glass, but it's not like it's not a mosquito-borne illness. It's not passed through mosquito bites. It's generally not passed through water sources and those types of things like cholera or diphtheria.
1: Okay.
0: And you know, those things. It really is just close contact.
1: Yeah. So basically, if I drink a glass of water that somebody else had in their hand, that'd be a bad idea in Africa.
0: If someone's like drooling all over their glass and then you grabbed it and drank out of the same thing, that's like saliva, that would be a bad decision. So I've been to Central Africa and you know, things run a lot differently there, and you know, they have a lot of very unique health risks, and this is just one of them that is very, very scary.
1: What do they need to do there to kind of change the trajectory of Ebola? Because if they don't change their habits, there's a possibility that it really could turn into a epidemic.
0: Yeah, so quarantining individuals so quickly, it's so densely populated, there's such huge population growth, you know, that contributes to malnourishment and risk factors for a lot of diseases. Education levels, I mean, that's why you see HIV run so rampant, you know, in the African nations. You know, these types of diseases, Ebola, you know, with just the close contact and lack of education, things can fuel that fire very quickly. And if you don't get involved quickly, I know the World Health Organization and there's some other, you know, American organizations there, they're pretty much always there monitoring that, even some State Department. You know, when I was there in Rwanda, gosh, it's been a few years now, that's just something that is on the plate for State Department staff to always be keeping an eye on, and because, you know, there are risks for Americans that are overseas as well, so that's something they're always watching.
1: Yeah, I think of the I can't remember where I heard this before. I think it was a program. They said basically, if you have sex with somebody, you're not just biologically having sex with them; you're actually having sex with everybody they've had sex with, because you just don't know what they might be passing on to you.
0: Yeah, some of those gifts that keep on giving, herpes and HIV, and as an emergency doctor, I see a lot of those. Some of those are treatable, and some of them are not.
1: The biggest fear now is that you've got gonorrhea and syphilis coming back. The antibiotic, it used to be before, when I was working for a pharmaceutical company, if somebody had been on an antibiotic in the last year, then their chances of having gonorrhea or syphilis were vastly reduced, because they were so susceptible to the common antibiotics at that time. But they've grown resistance, and now those problems need to be taken a little bit more seriously. But I think believing that adage that when you have sex with somebody, just keep in mind you're having sex with everybody else that has had sex with that person too.
0: Goodness, yeah, that's why I'm glad I'm married.
1: Yep.
0: 20 years now.
1: Yep.
0: It's, I don't got to worry about any of that anymore, thank God.
1: Yeah, how about kids?
0: Yeah, absolutely. Yeah, I got 3 kids. We've got Luca, 15 years old. He's going to be a sophomore coming up here shortly. And then if there's any parents of multiples out there, we have a set of twins. They are 13.
1: Oh, nice.
0: And we went from 0 to 3 kids in 19 months. It was before Luca's first birthday. Found out we were pregnant. And then 6 weeks later, surprise, it's twins.
1: Yeah.
0: And I looked at the ultrasound myself and saw the 2 gestational sacs and about passed out.
1: So did you figure out what was causing it?
0: Yes.
1: Yeah.
0: Yes, we did.
1: Okay. Well, by saying, you know, you don't have anything to worry about since you're married, you do have kids now that you worry about, because those are a result of that activity.
0: Yes, sir.
1: Yeah. You know, that's neat. I'm happy for you and your family. Sounds like a good place to go. Okay, so the pathophysiology of this, it enters through the GI tract. Is that its target? I mean, what target organ?

0: does it have once it enters the system?
1: Well, yeah. So I mean, just mucosal membranes, you know, cuts in your skin. If you think about how like HIV is contracted, mm-hmm. you know, saliva, semen, body fluids, blood, needle sticks, IV drug use, you know, think those types of things. So if you get splashed in the face, if you're doing some care for an Ebola patient and they throw up on your face and you get something in your eye, I mean, you can still contract it. So
0: sure.
1: contact with mucous membranes, generally ingestion, like drinking some water or some things. There's, you know, a lot of stomach acids and things. So unless it gets kind of absorbed through the buccal mucosa of your mouth, you know, there's a lot of acids in the stomach, but those are the more common ways you would contract it.
0: Okay, and what are the symptoms that you have contracted it, and that you're,
1: well,
0: how fast do you go downhill?
1: Yeah, body aches, fevers, you know, you see there's some cascades in the clotting system where you get some of the hemorrhaging, you know, from mucous membranes, your eyes, your mouth. Even urinary tract, like GI bleeding, mm-hmm. and what generally kills people is the end organ failure, because once you get that severe of an illness, if you're not treated quickly, which is why that 90% mortality rate is so scary, but it's kidney failure. It's generally the kidney issues that hit first, and you'll see a lot of people on dialysis. To try to support that care, and then you get the pulmonary complications, and you get intubated on ventilators. But generally, the first thing you're going to see is the kidney issues, and that's why in regions that are, you know, economically just a little bit poorer, you know, how well are those dialysis machines cleaned out for Ebola patients? I wouldn't want to be the next one on there who didn't have Ebola. You know?
0: Yeah. Wow, that's pretty scary stuff. It makes you happy that you're in the United States of America.
1: Yes.
0: Although we're in communist California, so you know, we really don't count when it comes to being part of the United States of America.
1: Well, thanks for what you're doing out there, though. I tell you,
0: I'm trying. You know, I have a really I have a great audience, and we're in a great area. Kern County is one of the few conservative areas that of this size. 900,000 people live in this county, and it is. Definitely a red area, but it's becoming more and more purple as we get more and more populations from other areas. You know, I was talking about that with Texas. Our great fear is, you know, Texas would turn more purple because of people moving in, but I've been assured from the people who know that no, actually, the majority of people moving to Texas are all conservatives. So,
1: I tell you, that's, you know, the biggest thing out there when you're in a state like California,
0: mm-hmm.
1: where you can have the biggest impact. You know, if they go to strongernc.com, and my team needs all the help we can get against an individual who has a lot of California money on the other side coming
0: in.
1: But you can always make those contributions and help with my campaign. We need all the help we can get. It's a team sport.
0: Oh, absolutely. Absolutely. That's good to know. And your election will be coming up in 2028?
1: Yeah, this is 2028. And so okay. Right now in North Carolina, we're really focused on the U.S. Senate race. This is going to be one of the biggest races in the country. It's probably going to be upwards of $1 billion in combined spending. And this is Michael Whatley versus COVID Cooper. So we need help here in North Carolina. So you can go to StrongerNC.com, and we're happy to have you on the team.
0: StrongerNC.com.
1: Yes, sir.
0: Okay, I got it written down. And it's Whatley that is getting the support from the conservatives, right?
1: Correct. Yeah. COVID Cooper's on the other side of things, shutting down businesses, schools, and churches. And I do not want to see him promoted to U.S. Senate. He was a terrible governor.
0: Who are they going to be replacing?
1: Right now this is Tom Tillis. So he decided to not seek re-election.
0: Yeah.
1: So Michael Whatley just won our March primary, and it's Whatley versus Cooper.
0: Well, if Whatley gets in, I'm sure he'll be a little bit better representative than Tom Tillis. You know, he's been kind of milk toast in a lot of ways.
1: Yeah, so. Tom Tillis was not very well liked here in North Carolina. Our GOP at the last conference we had in 2024, he was censored. So he read the writing on the wall. It was time for him to move on to retirement.
0: Yeah, well, and you know, the retirement as a senator is pretty lucrative in the first place. So he's not. It's not.

0: like we have to worry about him missing any meals.
1: Yeah, he'll be fine.
0: Yeah, you will. Yeah, well, you know, Josh, this has been a wonderful. I really appreciate you spending some time, and I wish Whatley a lot of luck, a lot of experience, and good politics to get in as the senator from North Carolina. We need you guys, no doubt about it. And then, as I say, if you talk to Jim Jordan, tell him Terry Maxwell said hi from Bakersfield.
1: I sure will. I mean, he might have ducked out already. I ducked out just right at the end of the lunch. I'll see if he's still in there.
0: Well, you know, tackle him. See if he's still got some wrestling moves.
1: Thank you very much, Terry. I appreciate it.
0: Take care, Josh. Bye-bye.
1: God bless. Bye.
0: We'll be right back.
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3: Good morning, I'm Kim Gordon. The Department of Justice has filed a lawsuit against the University of California alleging the system failed to protect Jewish and Israeli students against anti-Semitism. The lawsuit comes after the department's investigation into anti-Semitic acts following the October 7th attack in Israel. UCLA Chancellor Julio Frank says the suggestion that UCLA has been passive in the face of anti-Semitism is simply wrong. Combating anti-Semitism, he says, is a moral imperative. There's good news when it comes to getting drugs off of the streets in Kern County. The county's fentanyl task force has received almost $11 million in state funding. Since the task force began in July of 2024, over 224 pounds of fentanyl has been seized across the area. I'm Kim Gordon in the KERN Newsroom with news every half hour and when it breaks on News Talk 96.1 and AM 1230 KERN.
4: You know, Michael, one of the things people don't understand sometimes is all the work that goes into making these awesome commercials. You know, you and I are out here, we get to do all the fun stuff, talking it up, having a good time. There's a guy that sits over here by his computer, Rocky. Now, this guy, there's a true talent. We're just a couple of knuckleheads with some voices. This guy really makes us sound good.
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2: 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Maxwell in the Morning, good till the last mic drop. The conservative voice on the left coast has landed. 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

Well, there's other good news out of Texas. I'm sure everybody is familiar with Al Green. And since we're playing music, we're not talking about that that Al Green. We're talking about Al Green, the one with the cane and the scowl on his face for the most part. Looks like he, you know, just got out of bed and put some grease on his hair and slicked it back and came into work. He has been an embarrassment for Texas, an embarrassment for the Democrats, because he just doesn't seem to understand that there's a protocol, decorum that he needs to subscribe to in order to be a good representative in the House of Representatives. You have your opportunities to say what you want to say, but when it's not your turn, you're supposed to be respectful of others and keep your mouth shut. But he never could. Well, it just seems that in the Texas 9th District, he lost to Christian Menefee, who's 38. I don't know how old. Oh, he's Green is 78, so it's time to hang it up anyway. Menefee got almost 70% of the vote, and that means that Green only got about 30% of the votes, and that's with more than 95% of the ballots being counted. So the chances of Green capturing Victor out of the mouths of defeat is very unlikely. But when it comes to the Democrats, you never know. You never know. Maybe in Texas for the Democrats, they have like super delegates that go, oh, no, yeah, but we've got super delegates, and every super delegate gets 4 votes compared to everybody who voted. But anyway, he will not be missed. And in some ways, you know, it was kind of fun to have somebody to ridicule like him, because he just didn't understand that what he's doing does nothing to further his cause. And you know, that's the amazing thing. There's a report I have here and a video of a Fox News reporter, and they give her accolades because as she is giving her report, you know, a woman comes up and says, "You're a Nazi, and he starts using profanity and continues. Well, she continues with her as though nothing's going on behind her, that she didn't even hear what the lady said, and she continues with her report, and the lady does it again. And just like with Al Green, do you really think people respond to that in a positive way? You really think with screaming and yelling and making haranguing somebody that the populace is going to go, oh, you know what? The person behind this reporter who's just trying to do her job, I think I like them better, so I'm going to start supporting them. Next time they have a big protest, just let me know and I'll show up with her. I'll lock arms with her and let everybody know how horrible everything is. I these people are not good at marketing, that's for sure. I mean, but you know, let's be honest. The reason they're marketing, the people they're marketing to are the people who are just like her, lunatics, who will pretty much do anything you want. There's got, you know, you kind of have to have people who are a little bit out there on the edge to do this. And you start looking around your committee. I don't know if the FBI and the CIA do this, but look around your committee and you see somebody just a little bit out there. I mean, they got a house and they got a car and maybe they have work, but otherwise, you know, they're everybody knows them as a little bit of a lunatic. That's the person they're trying to find, because they can be easily convinced that what that lady was doing on camera makes a lot of sense. We're not going to change the world unless we start doing these kind of things. And speaking of changing the world, another example of my suggestion that you go get Dr. Zhivago or pull it out, dust it off, and watch it one more time.

And so Anna, yeah, I think her name's Anna, and then the one he falls in love with is Laura. It's just couldn't get the different name, like Gretchen or something. So they go through the Bolshevik Revolution, and the communists do exactly what my dummy wants to do. That nobody owns property anymore. It's all owned by the government. You can't say, hey, well, you can't do that here because this is my property. No, the government determines what happens to your property, and that's what happens to this beautiful mansion that they live in that is very well decorated. People who worked hard to have this, they also have a summer house that is part of the story. But very quickly after the revolution, they are told that all these other people who don't have any place to live or live in squalor are going to be moving into your house. And each person, of course, gets to have a room. And you have to survive in your room. And that they will have a, what do they call it in this article? Tenant. A responsible stewards. So they have somebody in there who is a person who buys into what the communists are trying to accomplish in Russia. And they become the person who's responsible for what goes on in that house. So if you're not happy about something, you would go to the person in charge of your house and say, hey, you know, I'm not happy with that. And they would go, well, get used to it because nothing's going to change. And if somebody is out of line, it is the community that goes after them. You know, that's where the idea of a commune came from. That was so prevalent in the late 60s or early 70s. And so this block-by-block agenda of Mem Commies is exactly the utopian communist dream that they're going to establish this, and they're going to have land trust. Anyone from a land trust or a nonprofit. I can think of one person who is responsible for a nonprofit here locally that, yeah, right. Put them in charge and we really will become communists. Or even tenants themselves. Have you ever gotten in the car with your family and say, okay, so where should we go to dinner? If you got six people in your car, you got six different opinions. Well, put that into a, gosh, you know, we've got this property and we're all living in this property because we took it away from somebody else. And we need to decide what we're going to do. You're going to get an opinion, all sorts of different ways. Somebody has to be in charge. And that's where that responsible steward comes from. By responsible, that means the person who is going to do that which the communists want them to do, not somebody who's going to say, you know, we've got a lot of different opinions, so let's all vote on it. No, nobody votes. Nobody votes. Somebody makes the decision, and you move forward. But that's communism. That's how communism works. Is another good example is this guy Stringham. Is that Singham? Hassan Piker has said that the guy Singham, where is he from? Hong Kong, is the financier for all of the miscreants that are trying to change the United States of America. You know, he funds a lot of the organizations that are against the United States of America that are trying to overturn us. And your question is, does this guy understand that if he is successful in doing that, that the first thing you're going to do is come after him? You know, it's kind of like the green and the red access, green and blue access, axis. That, you know, they have a common enemy, which is you and me. But like with the blue side, you know, they believe in the LGBTQ plus, and they support, you know, we're the homosexuals in support of ISIS.

0: ISIS, in support of Hamas, in support of this and in support of that. You do realize that if you guys take over the world, the blue-green axis takes over the world, that the first thing that the green axis is going to do is kill all of you because you don't fit into what they believe. And I think the same is true for this guy, Singham. Oh, yeah, I'm the financier, or I'm going to change the world. Problem with him changing the world is, what does that world look like, and how does he fit into it? Unless he becomes one of the people who's calling the shots, they're going to take everything away from him, too. This guy just doesn't think it through at all, does he? Just doesn't think it through at all. But he pats himself on the back. Well, I'm doing what's really needed in this world. He should read a little bit about the American Revolution versus the French Revolution. Big difference between how those two went about and what they were fighting for. Let's go ahead and take a last break for this hour. You listen to Maxwell in the Morning. Good to the last mic drop here on KERN, the conservative voice on the left coast.
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2: 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We have state-of-the-art news and traffic and weather. 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
1: Maxwell in the Morning. Good till the last mic drop. The conservative voice on the left coast has landed. 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

0: I do want to let everybody know we're going to have a good friend of mine, Craig Luther, Dr. Craig Luther, on the program in the next hour. He sent me out something that I thought was pretty interesting. He has an article on David Horowitz's Center for Popular Cultural website, front page magazine. It's a article talking about the SS doctors at Auschwitz and other death camps and what they did to children. And he wants to kind of put the dots together, connect the dots on what's happening here in our world today. So he's always got a great twist on things, and I think that the conversation will be something that resonates with an awful lot of people. So that will be a good thing to do. You know, California One More Time is in the front pages, or at least in the on the dartboard for Harmeet Dhillon. The Justice Department is suing the University of California system over alleged anti-Semitism against students following an October 7th Hamas attack on Israel. UCLA-focused lawsuit is serving as a follow-up legal action to a complaint over the treatment of Israeli and Jewish staff at the university. Earlier this year, we sued UCLA for subjecting its Jewish and Israeli employees to an anti-Semitic hostile work environment. That's what Harmeet Dhillon had to say. Now the Department of Justice calls UCLA to account for its toleration of the equally appalling hostile environment, educational environment against Jewish and Israeli students. The complaint alleges that UCLA failed to protect its Jewish and Israeli students, went against Title VI of the Civil Rights Act of 1964. Let's see, what did the Democrats always say? Oh, that's right, nobody's above the law. UCLA top administrators knew that armed demonstrators beat up Jews and physically prevented Jewish and Israeli students from attending class. Over 100 complaints they received, anti-Semitism and anti-Israel hostility routinely was ignored. In short, UCLA was deliberately indifferent to the suffering of Jewish and Israeli students and declining to make meaningful action to protect them. Now, when somebody's going to come on their campus that they don't like, they call up the conservative group on campus and say, gee, you know, you're going to have to pay for all this security. And at the last minute go, you know what? It's too dangerous. It's too dangerous. They can't come. But when the shoe's on the other foot, yeah, not so much. Not so much. We'll be right back.
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2: Zip Town Hall. I'm Bob Agnew in Washington. President Trump convened his cabinet today, then held a post-meeting press conference where, among other things, he took a moment to praise outgoing Director of National Intelligence Tulsi Gabbard.
3: Tulsi's worked tirelessly to restore trust and focus on the intelligence and with the intelligence community. They all respected her. They listened to her. She gave us leads that were pretty much people thought they were dead, and they weren't dead. They were right there, and she was able to expose a lot of things that we used at the FBI with Cash and with Todd and with J.D. and everybody else. It was amazing.
2: Vice President J.D. Vance got a chance to expound on his efforts to go after fraud and abuse.
4: A lot of the fraud that we see is housing fraud, people claiming benefits that they're not entitled to, or against, or sometimes completely made up people who exist purely to collect fraudulent money from the American taxpayer.
2: Meantime, a new housing proposal in New York City drawing criticism over government control and private property rights. Here's correspondent Willie Nelson.
5: New York City Mayor Zoran Mondani is unveiling a housing agenda that would allow the city to take control of chronically neglected properties and transfer ownership to nonprofits, land trusts, or even tenants. The proposal also expands government-subsidized housing and pushes rent caps tied to income levels. Critics argue the plan reflects a broader movement toward

0: government control over private property, raising concerns about socialist-style housing policies in America's largest city. Willie Nelson, Washington.
1: Blue Origin's lunar lander may launch this fall, the ship capable of ferrying tons of gear to the lunar surface with minimal human risk, NASA Administrator Jared Isaacman.
2: The Blue Origin Mark 1 Endurance Lander will deliver multiple payloads to the Shackleton Connecting Ridge, a strategic area of the lunar South Pole.
1: Liftoff expected this fall on a mission meant to prepare for an eventual manned moon base. On Wall Street right now, the Dow is up 203 points. More from townhall.com.
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5: Good morning, I'm Kim Gordon. Things should be back to normal today at the California Department of Motor Vehicles. Services were impacted on Tuesday due to an outage and it impacted processing ID cards and driver's license. It's not clear what may have caused the outage. Four adults and one juvenile were arrested on Memorial Day on suspicion of reckless driving on motorcycles at the park at the Riverwalk. Bakersfield police say 35-year-old Robbie Gomez, 19-year-old Elijah Gonzalez, 18-year-old Roy Fuentes, and 18-year-old Isaac Hernandez were arrested for several vehicle code violations. The department says it continues to receive complaints about illegal gas-powered and electric motorcycles across the area. A man found dead in a canal near Cottonwood Road in February has been identified by the Kern County coroner. 56-year-old Jason Allen Carr of Bakersfield was found in the canal in the 6600 block of Crescent School Drive. The cause of death was accidental drowning. Bakersfield police need your help to identify a suspect involved in a sexual battery investigation in March. Police say the suspect allegedly battered a victim in the 200 block of Chester Avenue. The suspect is described as a man in his late 30s to early 40s, 5'10", 215 pounds, and short black hair. Anyone with information should contact Bakersfield police. And the Bakersfield City Council is poised to pass an ordinance today giving the green light to short-term rentals. The ordinance has already been approved by the City Planning Commission. I'm Kim Gordon in the KERN Newsroom with news every half hour and when it breaks on News Talk 96.1 and AM 1230 KERN.

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2: From the White House to Whiteling, where wokeness goes to sleep. Now embracing his Trump era, Bakersfield's conservative voice, it's time, your host and my dad, Terry Maxwell.
3: All right, we are into our final hour here on a Wednesday. It's funny how many people that I listen to start talking about how yesterday was a Monday and not a Tuesday. It's amazing how many people listen to this program. Because I really haven't heard that much, but I've been doing that for years, talking about every time we have a three-day weekend, we don't lose a Monday, because Monday is the first day that you have to go back to work. The day we lose is Tuesday. But here we are at Wednesday, just gliding right through the week. I mean, two more days after this one, and we have a weekend approaching us very, very quickly. One of the people that I have had great respect for and a great relationship

0: relationship with over the years is a guy named Dr. Craig Luther. He is a historian, a military historian. As a matter of fact, he is friends with Victor Davis Hanson because that's basically what he is also. Dr. Luther has had several books that he has published, one very recently, and he'll get to tell us a little bit about that. But he's also got a piece from the David Horowitz Freedom Center, and it's in their front page magazine. It's called Joseph Mengele, Auschwitz, Birkenau, and a Gender Affirming Care. Craig, are you there?
1: I am here, Terry. And first of all, congratulations on your new digs, and we're all really happy to have you back.
0: Thank you.
1: On the air.
0: Thank you so much. I really appreciate that.
1: Oh, you bet.
0: You know, Craig, when I read your article, it seemed like something that was just out of a horror movie or a horror book. You know, one
1: yeah.
0: that was really going to make you want to be sick by what happened in Auschwitz. But you go over the numbers, and rather than kind of have you say, yeah, that's right. Tell everybody what your article is about and the numbers that you focused in on.
1: Yeah, well, this is something, an article that I had wanted to write for years. It's been just floating around in my brain, and I finally sat down and did it. But this whole issue of so-called gender-affirming care,
0: mm-hmm.
1: what that really means, and that is, Terry, as you know, it, like so much that the left does, that's a monstrously Orwellian phrase to use that conceals so much evil, and in my view, a behavior or a phenomenon that is just simply demonic, and in terms of what they're doing to these incredibly vulnerable, impressionable children.
0: Mm-hmm.
1: Because, you know, I'll say this, just like behind every radical, there is a radical imam, behind every radical Muslim, there is an adult, most likely a teacher, sometimes a parent,
0: right.
1: behind every child that decides, oh, well, yeah, that's the reason, you know, 13-year-old girl, that's the reason I'm feeling so bad. It's not because I'm just entering puberty and I'm feeling a little insecure. I got a pimple on the tip of my nose. All the terrible things that we all went through, right?
0: Right.
1: It's not that. It's that I'm really a boy trapped in a girl's body. And they're so vulnerable. And they want to please their teachers. They love and they trust their parents, and they're indoctrinated with this stuff. And then, and thousands of them have literally had their lives ruined because of it. And one thing I didn't include it in the article, but several years ago I read a piece by a Dutch doctor,
0: mm-hmm.
1: and it always just stuck in my craw. And you know the Dutch, you know, they're at least the elites there, they're so liberal, they're always ahead of us on all this stuff. Well, they have been doing this for, I don't know, 60 years or so. And this
0: really?
1: One doctor who had been involved in hundreds of these gender-bending surgeries, he said, you know, a lot of things. Well, first of all, they, you know, once they have the surgery, it's not over. They have to take dangerous medications for the rest of their lives.
0: Right.
1: They often
0: right.
1: have multiple additional surgeries. But what he pointed out, Terry, that was just jaw-dropping, is the average individual, and this is after more half a century of tracing these people, the average individual who went through these surgeries had their lifespan cut in half.
0: Yeah. Well, I mean, I pointed out many times that There's only one statistic that shows more suicides than the

0: the one that is for people who have gender dysphoria is the ones that people actually did something about their gender dysphoria and went ahead and had the surgeries and the puberty blockers. The incidence of suicides in that group is higher than the suicide rate in the people who don't get any treatment like that at all.
1: Right, and I think it's 20, I saw some statistics a while back, said it's 20 times more, a transgender right. is 20 times more likely to commit suicide than a normie, okay?
0: Let's see, normie. Let's not go through the definition of what a normie is. But, you know, I think the first thing you referred to is what's called wordsmithing. Because, you know, it's not, you have to be pro-choice and anti-abortion. It can't be your anti-abortion and pro-child. Because that's really the definition of the two. But the people who wordsmithed it said, well, nobody likes the word abortion, so let's attach it to the people who are against abortion. Because all you do is hear the word abortion, you're going to be against, you know, people who are against abortions. And pro-choice, oh, yeah, I've got to be for that. You know, people should have choices in life. They do that kind of wordsmithing all the time. And, you know, gender-affirming care. Well, that sounds pretty good to me. Shouldn't we do that?
1: Nice, doesn't it? Yeah. But it's, as you know, and I know, and as I discuss in my article, it's anything but. But, you know, I think a lot of people in your listening audience, they know, they have at least heard of the SS doctor, Josef Mengele, and what he did at Auschwitz. And as I point out in my article, the very first day he arrived there in May of 1943, he sent roughly 1,000 people to their deaths. And, of course, he did a lot of operations and things on children. And it just I found it odd and kind of amazing that at least publicly no one had made that connection to what the SS doctors at Auschwitz and Sobibor and other death camps in mostly in Eastern Poland were doing, and in many cases doing to children, and what, you know, medical centers across and hospitals across the United States have been in many cases below the radar doing to little girls and boys in our own country. And Terry, I have to tell you, it's so indefensible. To me, as I point out in my article, if the SS doctors had been engaged in this so-called gender-affirming care at Auschwitz and these other camps, all that would have been added to the crimes against humanity for which they were charged at Nuremberg. Can anybody tell me otherwise?
0: Well, you wrote the article in a way that you don't divulge to everybody that what you're suggesting wasn't really, it's not been documented.

0: documented, and as you just pointed out, at Nuremberg, they certainly would have brought that up as one of the other violations of human decency that they would have done. But as you read the article, you set it up so that you know you believe what you're presenting, and you realize how awful, and it seems to fit into the exact sort of a mindset that somebody like Mengele would have had, and those other doctors at Auschwitz, that yeah. It doesn't surprise me they were doing those kind of things because they're doing all sorts of other things. Have we discussed the book, The Dancer and the Devil? It's about Stalin's poisoning program.
1: Oh, fascinating.
0: Now, that one's true. All the statistics in there is true. And, they show pictures of people who helped Stalin. You know, he had a particular division that was doing nothing more than coming up with poisons that would make people look like they died of something else other than a poison. And of course, they were just grabbing people out of the Stalags and or the prison camps and bringing them in and experimenting on them. I mean, you want to read a book that'll scare you? That's the one. And the Russians are still using those same tactics today. The dancer, of course, was Pavlov.
1: Okay.
0: And they always said, well, she's a Russian. She should be doing this for Russia. And she said, no, I'm not going to do it for Russia because you guys are crazy. Well, one time when she was going from one place to another, she was on a train and she ate something. And, of course, they put the poison in and it made it look like she had a heart attack.
1: Oh, and she died.
0: And she died, yeah. She died at a very young age.
1: And the devil. Yeah, I'll have to.
0: You'll like it. Anybody else, if you want to know what the poison program from Russia is all about, it's extremely well put together. And quite frankly, at the end of it, of course, Stalin, what does he die of? He got poisoned. The other interesting thing is they show pictures of these guys who were on his inner circle. Everybody knows it. Stalin got rid of people who were too close that he didn't trust. Well, that's how he did it. It was usually with poisons.
1: Yes, and of course he literally destroyed millions of human beings during the purges in the late 30s.
0: Yep.
1: And then during the Second World War, the Soviet Union suffered as many as 27 million deaths in the Second World War, pretty much evenly split between soldiers and civilians, but.
0: Well, what made me think of that?
1: Roughly 5 million of those civilians were killed because of Stalin, because he wanted them dead.
0: Well, you know, the irony is, as I'm reading your article, and you get to the point where, and here's the irony, that the Red Army was the one who freed the people at Auschwitz.
1: Yes.
0: Then, when you look at what Stalin was doing to people, it's like, isn't that ironic that the guy who's killing people in his own state? And for really obscene reasons, is the one that freed all the people in Auschwitz? Amazing.
1: Yeah, amazing. It is. It is an amazing thing. And, you know, I finished a book recently by a very fine English historian called Sean McMeekin. The title of the book is To Overthrow the World, The Rise and Fall and Rise of Communism.
0: Mm-hmm.
1: And he discusses in there the origins of communism and Marxism, actually going back before Marx to the French Revolution. And then in the 19th century, not all, because they had some different views on the issue of, Marxists had some different views on the issue of sexuality, but a number of them used human sexuality literally to try and undermine the Judeo-Christian view of human sexuality and use that as a way of promoting Marxism. You know, they would promote all, it was kind of almost an anything goes attitude, and not only was marriage obsolete and something that should be thrown out, but all kinds of perversions were promoted by a number of these Marxists, because what better way to destroy Western civilization than doing it that way? And what we're seeing now with this gender-affirming care and all of this, this is pure Marxism.
0: It is. Hey, Craig, we've got to take a break.
1: Sure.
0: Stick around? Okay, we'll be right back.
1: Okay.
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1: It's that man again. Look what's coming up on the Wednesday TRBS. Well, it's a Wednesday. Our former federal agent, Howard Marcus, will join us. And owner-operators of Adaptive Networks, Jennifer and Ryan Van Alstyne, our IT team, join us as well. 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

0: Now, was he a little boy or was he a little girl thinking he was a little boy? You never know. You never know. We're back to our conversation with our good friend, Dr. Craig Luther. Hey, Craig, interesting. I just got a confirmation that I'm going to have a Dr. Gilda Carl, author of Real Men Don't Go Woke. We're going to talk about all these things that are happening actually in the U.S. House of Representatives, because they did pass some sweeping gender ideology legislation. Yeah, yeah. I don't know what's going to happen in the Senate. Probably nothing. But they are taking this on.
1: You're probably right. Yes.
0: at least they're saying, look, we've got to stop this. And I don't know. Send a copy of your article to all of the senators, and maybe that will make an impression upon them, because it seems like. This is the kind of story that you tell, the yarn that you weave, that is believable, except for, you know, the history doesn't bear it out, but it's certainly believable that somebody morally bankrupt as Mengele or any of the doctors that were at Auschwitz or any of the other prison camps would probably, you know, go this low just to see. Hey, let's see what happens when we take the genitals from one person, put them on the other, and we give them puberty blockers and all these kind of things. They would have that kind of an interest. And you know what? Their petri dish at that time did not have any guardrails at all.
1: Certainly, they certainly didn't. But the thing is, it's like what those evil men were doing, in a sense, with a lot of their experimentation, was simply playing God.
0: Mm-hmm.
1: And that's what's happening with this gender affirming care for people to convince children that they can literally change their very nature of who they are. The left does this all the time. Most people on the left, you know, they're atheists. They don't believe in God. But at the same time, they think they are God.

0: in the behavior that they engage in. And I wanted to point out that in my article, I mentioned that at Auschwitz, more than 7,000 children were given puberty blockers and cross-sex hormones. And of these, more than 4,000 underwent sex change modifications through surgical interventions, including the removal of biologically assigned genitalia and mastectomies. Okay, so that's a line from my article, but that obviously that didn't happen at Auschwitz. But as I say below that, that actually are true figures for what occurred in the first three years of the Biden administration, and it shows, you know, if literally 4,000 kids underwent these modifications, it's not an outlier.
1: No, it's
0: something
1: not.
0: That's happening, that's affecting thousands of children, and thank God some of them are starting to fight back.
1: Yeah, but Craig, I think that the real question, the underlying question here is, what part of society is reinforcing this? I mean, who out there is reinforcing this kind of an idea? I mean, there's a money aspect to it, because to do a gender reassignment is an expensive and lucrative sort of a proposition for these medical centers.
0: And I'm glad you mentioned that, Gary. I'm glad, so glad you mentioned that, because money is a huge motivating factor, because this has become, I mean, it's been dampened down a little bit since Trump has come in.
1: Mm-hmm.
0: But I don't know where it's going on now and where they have perhaps stopped. But it had become a multi-billion dollar industry. And a lot of people were making a lot of money off of this. And so that helps to provide it with a momentum all its own. And if you're a physician or something doing this, I'm sure in many cases, particularly if you're not well-grounded morally, it's easy to say, well, this poor kid, I think I need to do this to help this child out. But one of the most insidious things, as you know, Terry, the parents in most cases are bewildered when their child comes home and says, well, I really think I'm a boy and not a girl, or a girl and not a boy. They go to see a doctor, and the doctor tells them, you have to believe your child.
1: Yeah, you have to follow through.
0: Or
1: this person who has absolutely no life skills. Yeah, they have absolutely no life skills, and they scare him with the idea, well, he might commit suicide if you don't change him.
0: Yes. What a horrible, manipulative thing to say to parents. I mean, and of course,
1: Craig, hold that thought. Yeah. We got to take a bottom of the hour
0: sure,
1: break.
0: No worries.
1: And we'll be right back.

0: With SRN News, I'm Bob Agnew in Washington. President Trump convened a meeting of his cabinet today and then held a press conference shortly thereafter in which he spoke about a number of topics, also taking special time to praise Tulsi Gabbard. She departs her role as the Director of National Intelligence to care for her ailing husband. He's suffering from a rare form of bone cancer. He says that under her tenure, the department gained a lot of new knowledge and tactics that have helped other departments like the FBI. New housing proposals in New York City drawing some criticism. The government there wants to control the private property as New York City Mayor Zohran Mamdani is unveiling an agenda that would allow the city to take control of chronically neglected properties and transfer ownership to nonprofits, land trusts, or even the tenants who live in them. It's been an up and down day on Wall Street for the major indexes. Now they're all back into positive territory. The Dow up 195 points right now. This is SRN News.
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3: Good morning, I'm Kim Gordon. The Bakersfield City Council wants to move forward with the construction project along 8th Street by July. KGET reports the project will reconfigure roadways, improve safety, and enhance the landscape along 8th Street from Highway 58 to Golden State Avenue. The over $14 million project is expected to take a year to be completed. The Bakersfield City Council will also consider an ordinance today that would approve

rentals in the city like Airbnbs and VRBOs. The ordinance has already been approved by the City Planning Commission. The Kern County coroner has identified a man found dead in a canal near Cottonwood Road in February. 56-year-old Jason Allen Carr of Bakersfield was found in the 6600 block of Crescent School Drive. The cause of death was accidental drowning. I'm Kim Gordon in the KERN newsroom with news every half hour and when it breaks on News Talk 96.1 and AM 1230 KERN.

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0: Maxwell in the Morning. Good till the last mic drop. The conservative voice on the left coast has landed. News Talk 96.1 and AM 1230. KERN.
4: Yeah, welcome back. We're talking with Dr. Craig Luther, a military historian. He has several books that he's written, and I have copies, I think, of all of them, don't I, Craig?
5: Well, you have. I've my latest is my 10th over about half a century, and you have a bunch of them, yeah. But, Terry, if I may, I don't normally do this, but I have a story I have to tell you that I think you and your listeners will get a real kick out of. And I thought of it because you played on your bumper music Creedence's Born in the Bayou.
4: Oh, yeah. Okay.
5: Here goes. When I was in college, I was a singer-songwriter. I was the lead singer in a band and for many years after that. But I got a record contract with Capitol Records and thought I might be on my way. Well, nothing came of it. In the mid-30s, I went to work as a historian out at McClellan Air Force Base outside of Sacramento, and I was in a restaurant, and a very busy restaurant, and they had a karaoke set up. So I thought, you know, no warm-up or anything. This might be fun. So I went up there, and he said, "What do you want to sing?" And I said, "Let's try Creedence's Born in the Bayou." So, Terry, I know this is terrible. I'm bragging. But I started singing that song, and it was like time stood still. Waiters, everyone stopped in their tracks, the whole restaurant, and listened to me sing the song. And at the end, I got a standing ovation. And at that point, I said to myself, that was kind of cool. Maybe I should get back in another band. I just had to throw that out.
4: Now, are you sure that they weren't giving you a standing ovation and they were just getting up to leave?
5: Well, the irony is the great Bob Hope once said, getting old is not for sissies.
4: Yeah.
5: My asthma came back in, you know, I'm 75 now. My asthma came back in my late 50s, and I couldn't sing my way out of a paper bag now. But I did have fun for many years.
4: Well, that's pretty neat. Did you write some songs also?
5: Oh, yeah. I wrote a bunch of songs, and

0: actually, in going back to 1974, I was 23. My agent, who was also my best friend, he had been working for like 9 months to get the president of Columbia Records out to our apartment. We lived together to hear me play. Well, we finally brought him in. It was my big chance. So he came in with his wife, and his name was Eddie Wenrick, and he had been out at the Country Music Awards in Nashville that day, flown mm-hmm. back. Mm-hmm. And so finally he came into our apartment. He's sitting there on the couch with his wife, and oh, this is it, this is my chance. And I start tinkling away on my beautiful pearl inlaid Martin D35 guitar. And after 6-7 minutes, my music was kind of like, it was James Taylor-ish, troubadourish,
1: sure,
0: Stephen
1: sure,
0: Stills,
1: sure,
0: what have you. So he puts his head back on the couch and closes his eyes. And I'm thinking to myself, oh, this is so awesome. He's just taking it all in. And about 20, 30 seconds after that, his wife, who's sitting next to him, starts punching him in the left.
1: Because he's sound asleep.
0: Say,
1: yeah,
0: he's Eddie, wake up. So literally, Gary, at that moment, I could play those songs in my sleep. So I kept playing. I didn't go bash him over the head with my guitar. I kept playing, and I said, let me see. Claremont Graduate School, this graduate school. The next day I rode off for graduate school, and I never looked back.
1: Oh, that's funny. That's funny.
0: That's my music story.
1: That's I think where the saying reality bites came from.
0: Yes.
1: Because reality bit you right there, didn't it?
0: Yes, it did. But it's probably good that I didn't become a rock star, because I've always said I would have been dead by the age of 40, either from syphilis or a drug overdose.
1: Well,
0: one or the other.
1: Yeah, you know, another opportunity missed. Hey, your latest book, Guderian's Panzers, From Triumph to Defeat on the Eastern Front. You pretty much specialize between Germany and Russia and that Eastern Front. What is it about Guderian's Panzers?
0: You know, this entire century, I think I've put out like 6 books dealing with the Eastern Front. Mm-hmm. But this entire century, I've focused on the beginning of what was called Operation Barbarossa. That was the code name for Hitler's attack on the Soviet Union in June of 1941. And, you know, there's no, however you measure it, whatever yardstick you use, Terry, there's no conflict in recorded human history that comes close to the war fought between Hitler's Germany and Stalin's Russia for 1,418 days between the 22nd of June when Hitler attacked and the 8th of May when the Russians finally raised their battle flag over the Reichstag in Berlin. And it brings out, you know, war brings out the best, the most noble in human beings, and it brings out the very worst.
1: Mm-hmm.
0: And you see all of this in that campaign because Hitler planned it as a war of annihilation.
1: Right.
0: You know, it was more, it was less like a typical European war than a colonial war in Africa.
1: Well, I think quite frankly, you've read Victor Davis Hanson's book, The End of Everything. I think that Hitler's idea was he was going to eliminate completely. Russia was no longer going to be even, there were going to be no Russians anywhere except for the ones that had gone ahead and become part of the Third Reich and were fighting on the front lines.
0: Yeah, and they had plans to literally, it's called the Hunger Plan, to literally, if necessary, let tens of millions of Soviet people just starve to death, or at the very least, they were going to be removed from the fertile soil of places like mm-hmm. the Ukraine, mm-hmm. and were going to be replaced by German like SS warrior farmers.
1: Right. Right.
0: And Russia, what was left of the Soviet Union was going to be pushed back out of Europe and beyond the Ural Mountains.
1: Don't forget that.

0: They also had plans for the French that were in favor of what Hitler was doing to go up in that area also.
1: Yeah, yeah.
0: So that's.
1: The latest book is it's a good, anybody interested in tank warfare on the Eastern Front during its opening months,
0: right,
1: will find this book as a good primer. And Terry, this is hysterical too. I did a book signing last Saturday down in Lancaster, and it was the most incredible book signing I've ever had. I had a young woman come up to me, a fetching young woman, couldn't have been more than 19 or 20. She said, you know, the only kind of books I read are romance novels. I've been thinking, I really need to expand my horizon. Young lady, you have no idea how you will expand your horizons if you purchase my book.
0: Yeah.
1: So she did.
0: Yeah.
1: But she went from romance novels to Guderian's Panzers. I mean, that was, yeah. I still yeah. can't get over that.
0: That's neat. That's neat. Hey, well, yeah. Craig, thank you so much for your time today. I really appreciate
1: you
0: it.
1: You too.
0: On short notice, joining us. Really appreciate
1: no
0: it. And I think that you have taken a different angle on a subject and given it a new sort of vision as to where we are with gender affirming care. I think it's necessary, and you put it into kind of perspective of this is something Mengele would have done. What are we doing here in the United States of America? Who are we listening to, and how did these people come to this, and why is society reinforcing it? So,
1: and it's one political party that is doing this,
0: yep.
1: And yep. and they have to stop, or else they may be having the problems they're having now, particularly with men, for a long time to come.
0: Well, as Rahm Emanuel said, you know, never let a good crisis go to waste. And you know that a lot of the crises that they put together are ones that they created. You know, look at the Southern Poverty Law Group. It seems that now we're finding out that all of these problems that they were telling us we needed to be fearful of were the ones that they were going ahead and paying for.
1: Creating them themselves, isn't it amazing? Giving money to the Aryan Nation and to whatever's left of the KKK, so they could go out and commit so-called racial violence, so the Southern Poverty Law Center could justify its existence. But it also tells you, it's crazy, it's lunacy, but it also tells you, Terry, how ruthless these people are. They will stop at nothing.
0: It's all about power. Hey, thanks again, Craig. Take care. I'll look forward to our next conversation.
1: You too, Terry. Take care.
0: No problem. Before we take a break, I wanted to kind of talk a little bit about what Trump's administration is doing out to root out fraud. A really good article out of Red State, and it talks about all of the things. It kind of starts February 25th of 2026. They halted $260 million in Medicaid payments to Minnesota over rampant fraud allegations. Then in April, they did $50 million in hospice fraud scheme, also in that area. In April 7th, in California, they submitted, accused of submitting $270 million in false reimbursement claims. Then the big stuff starts happening. The task force uncovered $6.3 billion in suspected fraudulent government contracts, immediately launching an investigation. You think that the administration, this is all the way back to April, and I've got it all the way up to May. And when you start totaling all this, the big one is the Small Business Administration referred 562,000 fraudulent and delinquent pandemic era loans totaling $22 billion for aggressive collection.

0: extremely wealthy, and it would be just fine with me to see all of those people lose everything they've ever had in the process of being having the law brought to them. It seems that Robert F. Kennedy Jr. and the Assistant Attorney General Colin McDonald, Centers for Medicare and Medicaid Services, and then the administrator at Mehmet Oz, are all going after this. And you know, these are guys that they're tenacious. You know, they are not going to let go. They're not going to let go. For the people who have been effective at using the system and working the system to their financial benefit, might want to think about getting out of Dodge City. Because with Trump in here, I think that this is a guy that absolutely hates people who defraud people, defraud others. And, you know, you're defrauding the United States of America. That should be the ultimate crime. You know, defrauding one person or another is something that we all worry about, and it certainly is a crime that is out there. I told you the story the other day of them saying, oh, you know, you've won $5.5 million, and we're going to give you a brand new Mercedes. All you have to do is give us $950.32. I still remember the number. And you can have all that. And if I gave them that money, they knew how to get that money with how I delivered it to them into their hands. And then I'm sure they were going to say, oh, yeah, the people bringing all that stuff to you is right around the corner. Or they'll hand me a check and a keys, and the car's going to be here tomorrow. And they're perpetrating a fraud. But this kind of fraud, Trump hates. All of these people hate. Robert F. Kennedy Jr., he hates this kind of stuff. Absolutely hates it. This money's supposed to go to good causes. This is the money that we could be using for our veterans. But instead, people have no morals whatsoever. And, you know, they just view it that whatever I can get away with in this world, in this life, I'm going to get away with. Professional liars. I mean, we all run into them. Some of them are in our own families. You know, you just can never trust what they said. But I'm thrilled that this is happening, and I will be happy in the future to start naming the names of the people who were responsible for this. In Minnesota, it's pretty obvious who's responsible for this, and which politicians were looking the other way, which politicians were aiding and abetting, and I think that those politicians should pay a very heavy price. You don't go around and start advocating for an NGO without kind of making sure that NGO is above board, or making sure that those people who are giving to your campaign aren't doing it with money that they really shouldn't be getting. If anything. And I don't know if this happens. The politicians are kind of unobservant of this kind of stuff. But maybe this will make them a little bit more observant, especially if some of the people like Tim Walz are brought to task because of their ability to look the other way while this was all happening right underneath their noses. Let's take our last break for this hour and for this day. Yep, it's Wednesday. It's Wednesday. Tomorrow is going to be a great album of the day and artist of the day. So you can have that to look forward to. I also mentioned that we are going to talk to a doctor who has got a new book talking about how men shouldn't be woke. No kidding, huh? We'll be right back.
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0: If Bianco got out right now and said, I can't win, but I want to see a Republican, and threw all his support between Steve Hilton, 4 years from now, he would be a hero to the party, and his chance might come up.
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1: Maxwell in the Morning. Good till the last mic drop. The conservative voice on the left coast has landed. 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

Well, an infotainment site Vox finally admitted this weekend climate change's worst case scenario is officially canceled. You've probably never heard of the term RCP 8.5, the highest emission scenario used by climate scientists to project the planet's future. Vox's Brian Walt reported it, but if you read that about climate change, you've seen the numbers and nightmarish outcomes it produced. 4 degrees centigrade of warming by 2100. Sometimes 5 degrees centigrade, sea rise level, multiple feet, parts of the planet too hot for humans. Well, that was all scary stuff. Convinced us we needed to reduce our carbon footprint. Carbon dioxide.

0: outside footprint. Well, it seems that now all that was wrong. Those numbers shaped a decade and a half of climate journalism. Didn't know, always know, and didn't always communicate that the scenario behind these most apocalyptic attention-getting findings was largely an attempt to imagine how bad things could get, but not a true forecast. I've talked to you about this before, where they have forecast models. Think of the weather, since we're kind of talking about climate change. Think of the weather. If it were real accurate, wouldn't they be able to tell us what the temperature is right now? They could have predicted a couple of days ago. Actually, at 12 o'clock on Wednesday is going to be, and give us a number. But they can't, because all of their models, all of the different forecasts they have, are based on input that they feed into it. And that's what they did. They fed into it all this nightmarish outcome, this RCP 8.5, high emissions. And so it had nothing to do with a true forecast. Walsh said now says he was ignorant about climate change numbers despite being a expert for Time magazine. Ooh. So that one bit the dust. Ignorant except when he did always communicate what he did know. Ooh, well, that's good. What did you know? Kind of sounds like nothing. And that was that climate change findings were imaginary. Scare tactics, if you will. Now Walsh says the world that RCP 8.5 assumed will never arrive. Well, he's really not going out of his way to say, gosh, I really shouldn't have said all those things. Maybe what he's thinking is, oh, you know what? I probably should have clarified it, that this was only forecasts, that this was the worst case scenario. You know, it's supposed to rain tomorrow. They're not predicting snow, but I'm sure they had a model that probably told them, you know, it might snow tomorrow too. But they didn't go with that one. They didn't go with the worst case scenario. They went with the scenario that made the most sense. And unfortunately, with the scientists that have gotten behind this climate change scare that has cost us trillions of dollars in lost productivity and paperwork, etc., I'd say somebody better pay the price for it. I don't know about you. Seems that way to me. All right. Join us tomorrow. We got a big show planned.
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2: Breaking news at Town Hall. I'm Bob Agnew in Washington. President Trump convened his cabinet today and says it's a precarious moment. Those talks aimed at ending the war with Iran, but he took time after that meeting to address the press along with his cabinet members and took time to honor Tulsi Gabbard as she departs her role as Director of National Intelligence.
3: She declassified numerous historic documents of special public interest, including related to the JFK and RFK assassinations, which everybody wanted to see, and we're now releasing a lot of things having to do with space. You know, it's people are very interested in it. It actually became the number one topic. We're releasing a lot of information having to do with extraterrestrial.
2: Gabbard is walking away from her role because she wants to spend more time with her husband, who's suffering from a rare form of bone cancer. Kelly Loeffler, administrator of the U.S. Small Business Administration, told the Hugh Hewitt Show that it's an honor to serve with President Trump.
4: There has never been a more important time for not just resolving so many national security issues, but economic security issues in this country. And President Trump is moving so quickly to do it on so many fronts. It's a great honor. It's very humbling every day to serve this great president, to serve our nation.
2: And another giant leap forward for mankind and all of his equipment. NASA's Lori Glaze, head of the Artemis mission, says the Blue Origin lunar lander will haul up enough gear for a manned lunar base to provide the first foothold beyond Earth for humanity.
5: With Moonbase, Artemis astronauts will stay longer, explore farther, and conduct the kinds of science that advances exploration itself. Understanding how humans operate off-world, how we build infrastructure, and how we prepare for Mars.
2: Blue Origin Lunar Lander may launch this fall, the ship capable of ferrying tons of gear to the lunar surface in preparation for what will eventually be a manned moon base. More on these stories at townhall.com.
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2: Good afternoon, I'm Kim Gordon. Bakersfield police need your help to identify a suspect involved in a sexual battery investigation from March. Police say the suspect allegedly battered a victim in the 200 block of Chester Avenue. The suspect is described as a man in his late 30s to early 40s, about 5'10", 215 pounds, with short black hair. Anyone with information is asked to call the Bakersfield police. A man found dead in a canal near Cottonwood Road in February has been identified by the Kern County Coroner. 56-year-old Jason Allen Carr of Bakersfield was found in the 6600 block of Crescent School Drive. The cause of death was accidental drowning. An investigation is underway after a 25-year-old man was killed when he lost control while driving his SUV at high speed on Highway 58, that's east of Towerline Road. Police say he crossed into the opposite side of traffic and collided with a semi Tuesday afternoon. The driver of the SUV died at the scene. The semi driver was not injured. It's not clear at this point if drugs or alcohol played a role in that crash. Construction continues today on Highway 223. Crews are working on the road and it will continue to be one way through Friday. The work is scheduled from 7 a.m. to 6 p.m. every day. The closure takes place between Old River Road and Highway 99. A Bakersfield woman is trying to make Narcan more accessible to help prevent fentanyl overdoses. Fox 58 reports Audrey Chavez is placing Narcan distribution boxes across Kern County to make the medicine available 24/7. I'm Kim Gordon in the KERN newsroom with news every half hour and when it breaks on News Talk 96.1 and AM 1230 KERN.
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2: 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We are your hosts. I'm Sherrod Waite and...
1: here with Seth Perry.
2: Seth,
1: happy to be here, sir.
2: It's always great being with you here, Seth. We are going to have shortly John Cox from the Bakersfield Californian join us. He wrote 14,000 articles in the last 2 months. We're going to cover two or three of those.
1: Two or 3,000.
2: Including some really interesting information about the CRC's progress on the carbon capture stuff.
1: Crazy.
2: That's going on.
1: Yeah, it's neat.
2: In the valley. So good stuff. We love getting our comments and questions from our listeners. I think it's a great way to start the show out. You got it there, Seth?
1: Yes,
2: you
1: sir.
2: Ready?
1: I'm ready to rock.
2: Let's do it.
1: Let's take a look at one here. So thank you for the quick response on my text about budgeting. I will try this 50-30-20. You guys should put out a book with all your debt tricks. LOL. I would love to buy it. That
2: hey, we'd sell them.
1: That is not a bad idea. Yeah. It could even be a small...
2: like a pamphlet?
1: Pamphlet of sorts.
2: The MoneyWise way.
1: Just financial

0: Yeah, the money. How to be money wise?
1: How to be money wise? How can you be wise with money?
0: Yep.
1: You know, we talked about budgeting yesterday, and we threw out lots of different ideas. I don't think any of them were our original ideas. Yet people have been struggling with budgeting since the beginning of time.
0: Yep.
1: And so it's something that has been flushed out in so many different cultures and backgrounds and societies, individuals, families. It's really a matter of finding what works best for you. It's similar to like dieting. I guess dieting hasn't been an issue until the modern era.
0: Unless you're cheating like I am.
1: Yeah.
0: And a lot of people.
1: Yeah.
0: I ran into a buddy of mine that's a firefighter. He's like, yeah, my whole station's taking the peptides, you know?
1: And oh,
0: it's,
1: yeah,
0: it,
1: yeah.
0: It's radical. Not that we can endorse that because they're not for human use, right?
1: Oh, you're talking
0: about... But in theory,
1: you're not talking about GLP?
0: Yeah. A guy could take something like tirzepatide.
1: Yeah.
0: And lose, I don't know, 13 pounds in about 3 weeks.
1: It's phenomenal. It's pretty remarkable.
0: You just don't want to eat. I mean, it's almost like you're starving yourself, but you also don't get the cravings because I'm a sugar honk. After a stressful day at work, put the kids down,
1: mm-hmm.
0: doing my Legos.
1: Mm-hmm.
2: I might want
1: Legos and a bowl of ice cream.
0: I might want to get me some ice cream or cereal or something.
1: The way I understand it is that we won't know. I guess some of we do know. We know a lot about these drugs that are out there, and we also know about the financial cost that it has been on society by being unhealthy or overweight.
0: Yep.
1: And so it just seems remarkable. It seems we've been talking about for years. Why can't they just have a pill? Well, guess what? The pill's here.
0: And they've had it. My wife reminds me of that too. She's in the medical industry. She says stuff's been around a long time.
1: Long time.
0: There hasn't been money in it because if people aren't sick and unhealthy, then who's going to need to use the doctors and who's going to need to prescribe the meds? And so there is a lot to say about.
1: Yeah.
0: Some of the behind the scenes, maybe with pharma and what
1: not. Potentially. I don't buy into the conspiracy too much. I think that at the end of the day, it's just all about money, you know, mm-hmm. usually. But the fact that so many people are losing a lot of weight is saving our country millions and millions of dollars.
0: You've tried everything else, I am telling you from personal experience, it is. I don't want to call it a miracle drug, but I get very, very mild side effects. I tried a few others and I got sick.
1: Yeah.
0: But this one in particular, man, you just don't want to eat as much. You don't crave it. And
1: perfect. Perfect. That's awesome. All you want.
0: You just need a jump start. You don't stay on it indefinitely. If you do, that's a problem.
1: It's so much of it is a psychological game. If you can lower that chatter that is constantly, you know, pulling you into the pantry.
0: Steve bringing in his donuts, man. So when I saw those donuts last week, I just walked on by. I talked to him. I did say hello, Maple Bar.
1: So you just made me think of another, we could throw this into the Money Wise pamphlet is a pill that you can take that will help alleviate the cravings of spending money.
0: Yes, sir.
1: You know, like, oh, I don't need to buy. There are people that are just addicted to spending. You get like a little high. You get a little dopamine every time.
0: Oh, for sure. Retail therapy.
1: And cars are some of the biggest culprits. You know, yep. I can't resist that new car and that smell.
0: For me, too, personally, it's not so much about what I'm buying. It's the obsession about researching what I'm buying. It's like, wow, what is the perfect...
1: Totally. That's
0: whatever
1: fine.
0: It is, car or whatever, yeah. Man, I can really twist off.
1: I love that. I love that part of it. But almost more than actually going through the purchase.
0: Yeah.
1: It's like, especially planning a trip or a vacation, like, oh my gosh, it's really fun to plan it mm-hmm. out and spend, you know, 6 months or a year really looking into the thing. And then, but then when it comes to spending, it's like, oh, it's not so much fun.
0: Our listeners out there, send in ideas. If you were to download a PDF copy of How to Be Money Wise pamphlet that we were able to get approved, what are some things you would find valuable or that you would want in there? Almost like a guidebook,
1: yes.
0: Like a crash course guidebook on kind of like finance for dummies almost.
1: That, yeah.
0: Not that our listeners are dummies, but. It just keep it super simple and basic.
1: I love these basic things that you hear from our clients, for example, that they'll say, oh, my dad always said, never put some, you name it. Never carry a balance on your credit card. And they said, oh, man, I didn't listen to him. And when I was young, I got into credit card debt, but never since then.
0: Just a few examples showing how rough it can be, man, if you leave a balance on there and how much it can eat you up.
1: It'd be good to have a little pamphlet of those types of things.

0: are just like really good, like things you wish your dad told you,
1: Yep.
0: you know,
1: And
0: when
1: you can
0: you
1: pick
0: were.
1: it up a couple times a year just to remind
0: Yeah,
1: you, you know, like,
0: share it with the
1: yep.
0: family and don't break these rules. If you can stick to these rules, and it greatly increases your odds to succeed.
1: You mean to
0: So,
1: catch this other one here?
0: yeah, let's go.
1: All right. I really enjoyed your show with the tax guy. He is a brave man to do taxes because taxes suck. I love that. Just call it like it is. Love your show, and I had no idea you guys moved. I used to drive by your office every day, and I just noticed that it is no longer says MoneyWise when I drive by. Congrats on the new digs.
0: Yeah, thank
1: We are
0: you.
1: downtown and loving it, man. I was full transparency, super hesitant to move downtown because of, I didn't understand the one-way streets and the, you know, it's got the stigma. But now that we're down here, man, I love it.
0: That's
1: You can
0: good.
1: walk anywhere you want to eat. You got phenomenal coffee down at Reverb Coffee. You come get a burger down at the Woolworth Diner. And you get to noticing people, like people go out and walk, you know, it's very walk friendly, if you
0: Yes.
1: will.
0: And interesting to walk. I mean,
1: Very
0: where we
1: interesting.
0: would walk before when we were across Cal State on Stockdale Highway, it was nice. I liked the back path. You know, it was beautiful. You had the river, the dry river, but you had the,
1: Yeah.
0: you know, it was
1: you had the
0: nice.
1: sand.
0: It was, it, but you know, honestly, we had as much problems with the unhoused and sort of vagrants, and we than we do here
1: 100%.
0: downtown. It just, I don't
1: Yep.
0: know. Maybe it was the bike path or
1: It's the
0: where we
1: bike path, and
0: were.
1: that there's a lot of encampments where they're
0: That's it.
1: physically staying and setting up
0: Yeah.
1: camp out there. So
0: The
1: that was kind of the highway. Even our parking lot was the highway to get out there.
0: People downtown, the colorful folk that roam downtown are just are very, for the most part, very like passive and friendly, and like they're not like the folk out there that was like we're they're like living. They're
1: Yeah.
0: living out here, you
1: Yep.
0: know, they're a little more hardened. Here they're just a little bit more like I'm just walking through. You know, I had yesterday I was walking somewhere here just not far from the building at Woolworths, and there was a gentleman laying right in the middle of the sidewalk. Like it, just sleeping right down in the middle of the sidewalk, you know, where people are walking. I say, hey, sir, are you okay? He kind of woke up and says, huh? I said, are you okay? You're laying right in the middle of the sidewalk, huh? Oh, I'll move. I'll move. He got
1: Yeah.
0: up, and real friendly,
1: Yeah.
0: got up, dusted himself off, and who knows where he went, but he wasn't laying in the middle of the road, at least. Like, oh, good. Thank you. So yeah, thanks for the comment, listener. We appreciate that. Yeah, we're downtown now. Come check us out. Should we? Let's go. Let's keep
1: One more
0: going.
1: comment on bottom, and then we'll come up to the one we can discuss. So another comment, the former banker guy that was on yesterday is really funny, and I believe it's the same guy we used for our business loan about 10 years ago.
0: That would be Sammy.
1: Come on.
0: Sammy and I were on the show yesterday. Sammy's great sense of humor. He was in banking for over 20 years. So he's done a lot of loans. I mean, it's one of his superpowers that he brings is this background of being able to evaluate businesses'
1: Yeah.
0: health, you know,
1: Yeah.
0: by looking at their financials. And he's just developed this incredible skill. And of course, MoneyWise has benefited
1: Cal
0: greatly
1: State
0: from it.
1: grad, right?
0: Yes,
1: Went
0: he's
1: right
0: got his
1: here to Cal
0: master's.
1: State.
0: Yep,
1: Yep.
0: he's got his master's at Cal and his undergrad at Cal. Yes, right. Oh, yes, that's correct. I have to keep reminding myself. Yeah, he got his degree, his bachelor's and his master's from Cal State Bakersfield, and that's just an incredible story too. He came just a few weeks before 9/11,
1: Yeah.
0: and with the name of Osama. He goes by Sammy, but it's Samuel
1: Yep.
0: in Arabic. And but you know, talk about having some, you know, he had much more broken English at that time. But man, if you could pick a time
1: It's tough.
0: to immigrate to the States,
1: Yeah.
0: that would be a tough time to do it. And it's just Sammy's such an inspiration. We love him. So thank you. Should we get to the last? Why don't we just take a break? Let's take a break, and then we're going to cover this last one. We want to get in a little bit deeper, talking more about budgets. That's Seth. I'm Sherrod. We're MoneyWise, and we'll be right back.

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7: 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And I'm here with my good friend Michael Binge. You know him as, hey folks, it's Michael Binge, noted barbecue connoisseur. So I'm going to do a little on-the-spot interview here. Michael Binge, you come here once, twice a year now. You get to come hang out, your family's here. And every time you come, I know you always get you just a grip of barbecue. So Michael Binge, what's your favorite Salty's barbecue item?
8: 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They absolutely love that stuff. So you know what I'll be doing? 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
3: Thanks for tuning in with MoneyWise. I'm Sherrod here with Seth. Taking your questions and comments, 661-396-1000. That's the number.
4: Is that Rage Against the Machine?
3: No, that's Jack White, right? Not the White Stripes.
2: Jack White. Jack White. The White Stripes.
4: Interesting.
3: Of the White Stripes. All right, Steve and I saw Jack White. I think you were the one that hooked us up with tickets a few years ago when he was here at the arena.
2: At the convention center.
3: Yeah. Or the convention center, yeah. Very good stuff. We have another listener question here, Seth. Let's get to it.
4: All right. I just noticed a few of my monthly bills have gone up, but didn't notice since I had the bill on autopay. I've been there. But speaking of budgets, and then in parentheses, I am a spreadsheet nerd now that I caught that. Speaking of budgets, but how often should people review their budget?
3: Yeah. I like this question because it can get to a point where you don't want to go too far, but I can also see problems with being it too frequent.
4: Yep.
3: And I hate comparing it to dieting, but it's so close to dieting. Like, how often are you checking your weight?
4: I do it every day. Gosh darn it!
3: But you don't do it. You don't do it multiple times a day.
4: No.
3: And that would be a little probably counterintuitive.
4: Yep.
3: Or not
4: it's like
3: productive.
4: Checking the market. Some people check the market, and every little swing, man, they're freaking out, and it's like, no, just.
3: Yeah. It's like you're that's the issue. If you are checking it too frequently, then you are potentially getting swayed by small fluctuations. Yep. Like those little fluctuations could mean way bigger than they really are, and now it's counterproductive. So you want to, you know, I think generally, we can give a rule of thumb, you know, generally speaking, you can do a quick check-in, you know, once or twice a week. That's pretty easy. That check-in can easily just, depending on how you're tracking it,
4: yep.
3: you know, it could be a matter of just opening the app, looking at your spreadsheet, checking or just checking your balance, however you do it. But that's, you know, once a week, or twice a week.
4: Yeah, and then part of your budget is the money moving in and out of your account. So, like on our, we have Bank of America, and we have it set up that over a certain dollar amount, might be like $250 or something, it notifies us. So every time, so I don't feel this pressure to go in and consolidate it as often.
3: Yeah.
4: For the Perry House, it comes down to a basic Excel spreadsheet that I started in 2006, which I 20 years ago.
3: 20 years spreadsheet.
4: And I have not missed a bill in that entire 20 years. I'm not lying to you.
3: There's been a couple, spreadsheet.
4: Yeah, I've never missed a payment on any of our anything. Right?
3: Oh,
4: ever.
3: I see.
4: There are times where the card will expire and I got to go in and change it, and that was why I was late, but we don't miss them. But for us, it's a kind of a nerdy spreadsheet, and it takes a while, but it works for us. So that's the thing, you guys. Just do what works for you.
3: Yeah.
4: I'm a little bit older, 46, and the apps and this and that, you know, just doesn't appeal to me as much as physically going in. I feel like I have more control and it's more accurate that way.
3: Mm-hmm.
4: But we check ours twice a week or twice a month. So twice a month, because the way we're paid in the cycles, the money will come in two batches.
3: How do you do that? Is it on a certain day, or do you have it a calendar?
4: Usually around the middle of the month. So I do the 1st through the 15th is the first pay cycle, and so then one column it has all those bills that will hit that month, and then the 16th through the 30th or 31st on the other half.
3: What reminds you, though? Like, how do you remember?
4: That's where if we get busy, especially with the three kids, and we both work like crazy, man, it's hard. And if we miss a week, it's tough, because now we have to go back and basically I'm the nerd. There's always a kind of a saver or not in the relationship. I'm that guy that goes in and does all the physical work on the budget. Always bring my wife in. That last 10% is like, hey, let's talk about these things here. Like, what was this? And we just, because there's Venmo, there's Zelle, there's all kinds of money coming and going. You got to consolidate it. And then we start with the checking account, and then we move through each card. So we use our cards. We have three of them, but we pay them off each month. But we look at every single expense, and we've caught stuff. We've caught some fraud doing that. But most of the time, there will be a mystery, and we're just scratching our heads, and then one of us is like, that's what it is, you know?
3: Yeah.
4: But and it sounds so dorky. You're going to laugh at me, Sherrod, being the owner of MoneyWise. Uh-huh. But literally, if there's a change or a one-off

0: where I use some of my personal cash, like my fund money, we call it, but I use it for a bill or for a donation or something. I just send what it was to my own email. I email it to myself, and I use budget in the subject line. So when it's every two times a month, that's the last thing we do is pull up my email and search the word budget, and there will be anywhere from 5 to 10 things, and we go in and look at those. I do the same with my taxes. It's
1: good
0: old school,
1: you.
0: But it works.
1: Oh, it's great.
0: If I have a receipt or a donation or something, I email myself, put taxes in the title.
1: Perfect.
0: And then a couple times a year, save all those into a folder.
1: Yes.
0: And that way I'm not, no one's lugging around old school receipts and such.
1: But, oh, that's perfect. That's an easy, I love that. I love that. Thanks
0: for
1: sharing that.
0: It's simple. Find whatever works for you. If it's a fancy spreadsheet, fancy software, go for it. If it's a literally a pencil and a piece of paper, whatever works.
1: Yeah.
0: But when a budget starts shared, it takes 90 days for it to actually work. So if you're starting from scratch with a budget, give yourself 90 days. You need to see 3 full months before you can really dial in the numbers, because you'll think you're spending something on food, you're actually spending something else.
1: Yeah, right? And some things are quarterly, some payments are quarterly, and so on.
0: Yep.
1: You mentioned that you have 3 different cards.
0: Yes, sir.
1: Do you mind sharing why you have 3 different cards?
0: One of them is the American Express. To be honest, I don't know why we still use that one. That's one we used to use a lot back in the day. Our main one is a Capital One rewards card, and so the lion's share of our bills and expenses go on that. All the gas, all of our Amazon is tied to that. And
1: we get your cash back for that.
0: Yeah, we earn a lot of points. And we usually let that store up for Christmas. So it's
1: nice.
0: A little extra Christmas fund. We're not having to save specifically. We just use those rewards. And then the last one is the Costco card, because we do some Costco shopping. And so she'll just use...
1: And you get a better deal on the Costco card shopping at Costco than you do the other card?
0: Yeah. You get a higher...
1: cash back,
0: but they're smart. They only let you use it for store credit. So it's not like my Capital One where I can, if I wanted, I could go down and get like Starbucks gift cards right now.
1: Or you could get cash, right? You can
0: can get on Costco. I don't know. It might only be a credit toward your account. I don't know. I don't think you can get theirs as cash.
1: But you guys, you use it for your Costco purchases, basically.
0: Oh, yeah. Yep.
1: And so then you just use the points
0: so
1: more
0: then once a
1: those.
0: Year. We get this. It's like a certificate they send out, and then we'll just use that the next time one of us goes into Costco.
1: Yeah.
0: A little peek behind the Perry curtain. Great question.
1: No, that makes sense. I love it. I appreciate you sharing that. I think it's good for our listeners to hear from a financial advisor, somebody who's been a financial advisor for years and has been aware of this, to hear you explain how that is. It's very low tech, but
0: very
1: it works
0: basic.
1: For the family.
0: It works
1: for you guys. I love that you bring in your wife into that, because I think that as we see with our clients, our older clients, generally what you have is you have one partner that is taking on that role of kind of running the finances, and then if they predecease the other spouse, we have seen where that has been catastrophic.
0: Absolutely.
1: Emotionally and been very difficult for that person to kind of get up to speed. And so keeping your spouse in the loop of what's going on financially is huge. That's a big deal. Let's see. I think, did we cover all of these?
0: I think so.
1: Okay.
0: You brought up a good point. If I can share just real quick.
1: Yeah.
0: We've been talking about this a lot with our clients. Make sure that someone in your family or a trusted contact, someone knows, because everything, it's not like you just have keys to a safe deposit box if you pass away anymore. It's everything is most all of our assets are digital in one way or another. That's how you access them. So make sure somebody that you trust knows how to access that. Maybe once a quarter, print off the password, store that in your safe, maybe.
1: Yeah.
0: It's probably safer there than even just being in a Google Doc or something like that. But
1: well, you mentioned you have so much of your information is emails, is your email, even your emails to yourself.
0: That can be definitely used. And even our... the guy that helps with our IT, I asked him about that, and he said, "Just you're fine. Just use the two-factor authentication." Some people don't use the 2FA, two-factor authentication, with their email. Guys, that's a must. If you have a Google account, you have anything personal in there, man, add that. And it's just a text that'll come out to your phone until it recognizes the cookies on your device and will remember that device.
1: Yeah, and the other thing is that Google can do, and not just Google, but any of your email provider, is you can assign somebody that can access it if it becomes inactive after a certain period of time, or if you pass away, and there's some critical information there that I know, and I'd want my spouse to know. And so keeping all of that information there accessible is really, really good. Thanks, Seth. Good information. We are going to take a quick break. We come back. John Cox.

0: Fox from the Bakersfield, California, and we're going to talk about some of the stories that he's been riding on.
1: That's our news. I'm Bob Agnew in Washington. President Trump has convened his cabinet at a precarious moment for talks aimed at ending the war with Iran. Afterward, they spoke to reporters, and during that post-meeting press conference, he did take a moment to congratulate departing Director of National Intelligence Tulsi Gabbard for a job well done. The new housing proposal in New York City raising a few eyebrows. Mayor Zohran Mamdani unveiling an agenda that would allow the city to confiscate chronically neglected properties and transfer ownership to nonprofits, land trusts, or even tenants. Pushback in Virginia, meanwhile, over that state's new gun laws. Virginia prosecutors and sheriffs are refusing in some cases to enforce Governor Abigail Spanberger's new assault weapons ban, calling it a constitutional violation. Another big leap for mankind involving the moon and all the gear Blue Origin lunar lander set to launch this fall. It would carry tons of gear to the lunar surface. This is SRN News.
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4: Good afternoon, I'm Kim Gordon. If you see or smell smoke this afternoon and evening near Bear Mountain Boulevard and Highway 58, don't worry. The Kern County Fire Department is conducting a prescribed burn. The roadway will be closed during that time. With Election Day just a week away, billionaire Democratic candidate from California Governor Tom Steyer has made history even before Election Day. He's running the most expensive political ad campaign in the country this year. The former hedge fund manager so far has spent over $195 million in ads on TV, cable, and radio. After a recent count, a new report shows homeless numbers in Kern County are up slightly. ABC 23 reports the county continues their efforts of outreach and support programs. I'm Kim Gordon in the KERN newsroom with news every half hour and when it breaks on News Talk 96.1 and AM 1230 KERN.
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11: So I'm backing off my prediction that James Tellerico, the Democrat, is going to beat Ken Paxton. There's still a likelihood this guy is the eye candidate. Paxton was indicted for fraud, impeached by a Republican-led legislature, and he's an infidel, and he's hurting a party. This is going to cost millions of dollars to get him across the goal line that could have gone to other Senate races.
3: 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KERN.

0: John Cox.
1: There's the theme song.
2: It's a banger.
1: It's such a banger.
2: Let's go.
1: The bells in there, too. Yeah. Are the harmony bells in that are so good.
3: She did a great job.
1: Oh, yeah. We got to track that artist down.
2: It makes me want a song. It makes me want to have a song. I'm jealous. I'm having song envy.
1: Yeah, I know.
2: How cool is that?
1: Yeah, it's super cool.
2: Play it when you walk home at work from work.
1: Your own
2: family
1: remembers.
2: Yes. Yes. Or play it to yourself on the way to work.
1: Oh, yeah.
2: You know what I mean.
1: To pump yourself up.
2: Yes. Get
1: going for the day. All right, John, I've been teasing this for a while, and you've been talking about carbon capture in the San Joaquin Valley for years and years and years. It looks like your article, which came out just 18 hours ago.
2: Mm-hmm. Just dropped.
1: It says, in a milestone for the local region and California as a whole, the state's first carbon capture and sequestration project began storing carbon dioxide this month deep in a pair of depleted petroleum wells in western Kern County. Seems like a big deal. A big deal. This has been years and years in the making. Can you give us a little bit of kind of background of how we got to this point?
3: Well, yeah. So CRC, California Resources Corporation, oil producer, used to be, you know, Oxy. They spun off, went bankrupt, reformed, and they realized the company realized that it had an asset, you know, on its hands, pore space. It owned a lot of property, and you know, it has been very smart, I think, with how it's managed this. You know, moving forward with something that it has unique assets and the know-how and the workforce, and put that all together to do something that California is anxious to do, that the federal government has not stopped doing. I mean, there's been a lot of changes, direct air capture, which I'll get into, that's kind of fallen off in California.
1: Some of these kind of green, quote, green projects have gotten defunded.
3: Yeah.
1: Recently. But this was not one of those.
3: I don't think that there is any federal money in this. But what there is the 45Q, which is a federal tax credit that you can, cash in depending on how much CO2 you're storing. So the Trump administration could have axed that, or the federal government could have, but did not. Mm. And so this is still working out in CRC's favor. I think really the question now is, how much more are we going to get of this sort of thing? CRC wants to, it's applied for 8 more permits from the EPA elsewhere around California. You know, the longer you have to pipe this CO2, the more expensive it becomes. So
1: if you can just stick it down in the ground, then...
3: right, wherever you are. But you know, really the depleted wells are here in Kern County for the most part. So we expect to see more of this. But it's not like this is the only place we're going to see CRC doing this. But CRC has proposed a much larger project, a whole carbon park. Kind of Lorelei Oviatt was talking about something like that. That would be a lot of things. Now, what we've got now is CCS or CCUS, which is carbon capture and storage, generally from an existing source of emissions, smokestack, where it's coming right out of there. You just take it from the source, you store the CO2, you've done the planet some good here, you know.
1: Yeah, but God bless CRC. But they're not in this they got to make money.
3: So the way they make money on this, for this one, I believe they're getting some, and I'm not certain of this, but the low carbon fuel standard, if they're also producing fuel based on this, they get California tax credits.
2: Interesting.
3: But they also are definitely going to get some federal tax credits under the 45Q.
1: But they can't make money off of credits. A credit is to offset a tax liability.
3: Well, it's part of the CRC, though.

0: Oh, I
1: you know,
0: see. I
1: so
0: see.
1: it's not it's they've talked about spinning off Carbon TerraVault, but they haven't yet done that. So although it's kind of they're increasingly sort of sectioning that off, yeah, the tax credits, I believe, offset the oil production, which, you know,
0: Okay.
1: it's a good time to be in oil production at the moment.
0: Well, yeah, not bad. Especially there's a bit of a renaissance happening in central in Kern County
1: Yeah.
0: and soon to be in other
1: And
0: counties.
1: prices are doing pretty good. If not for some hedging strategies, they would have made a bunch of money in the previous
0: Right.
1: quarter, but they did not,
0: Right.
1: however. But they are positioned to do well with, you know, the geopolitical situation we have at the moment.
0: So you mentioned this TerraVault, though, that the CRC division that's storing the carbon down is if they were to spin that off, how would that how I'm still unclear on how they make money
1: So
0: besides a
1: receiving
0: credit.
1: so you make a deal with a company like a Green Steel, Green Cement,
0: I
1: which are
0: see.
1: proposed in Kern County, if not existing, and you agree to take to receive to offtake their CO2, and they pay you for that
0: I
1: because that's a
0: see.
1: regulatory
0: Because it would
1: burden.
0: cost them anyways,
1: It
0: the
1: costs
0: cap
1: them
0: and
1: more.
0: trade
1: It's
0: stuff.
1: very expensive to capture. If you're a smaller mom and pop, it's very expensive for you to capture
0: I
1: it. But
0: see.
1: a monster like CRC, they have the, so they can ship it, right, and then have it stored out there. It looks like the latest credits it appears $85 per ton
0: Oh.
1: for captured carbon and that's stored underground. 180 per ton for direct air capture, which is literally pulling CO2 from the atmosphere, which we know that's just so expensive and
0: It's
1: not as
0: expensive, it's
1: practical.
0: inefficient.
1: Yep.
0: Right. When you've got it coming out the flue, you know where it is. You don't have to sort of pull in a lot of air to get a little CO2. You're getting a lot of CO2 if it's coming out the exhaust.
1: Yeah.
0: In your article, you said CRC has applied for 8 additional Class 6 injection permits, storing 352 million metric tons
1: Yeah.
0: of.
1: So
0: So
1: when
0: I'm
1: you
0: like
1: start
0: doing the
1: crunching the numbers,
0: math at $86 a ton. Holy smoke!
1: So you can get the revenue here is for the agreements with the companies. They're going to relieve their regulatory burden if they can, get rid of that CO2 in a responsible way. California is going to credit for them under the cap and invest
0: I
1: program. It used to be cap
0: see.
1: and
0: I
1: trade.
0: see.
1: And so they're going to take money from that. They're going to get money if it's related to fuel production. They're going to get California, I think it's a tax credit, and they're definitely going to get federal tax credit based on how many tons. But so they're working on agreements with different companies to receive their CO2. There was one in Gorman or east of Gorman at that cement plant. But the federal government, the Trump administration, did cancel the subsidy that the Biden administration offered. And there's been some others like that. I'm not sure if CRC had the agreement, but there's also in Eastern Kern, there's a Green Steel. They could use that. There's other cement plants. They could really benefit from that. But now CRC has got a larger project which would involve direct air capture, DAC is what that's called. And
0: So that's just pulling it out of the air.
1: that out of the air, but also, if you can combine it, doesn't the whole operation, the whole property doesn't have to do only DAC. You can also have, a blue hydrogen processing facility there, where you're taking, methane. And if I understand the technology correctly, you take methane, you extract the hydrogen, and then the CO2, you just bury it there. So you've got this whole industrial park that, can use solar, can use, methane, can store the CO2, and you can spin all kinds of things out of there.
0: This is the proposed that the county is proposing, maybe
1: The
0: creating a
1: county
0: park,
1: has
0: carbon
1: proposed
0: park.
1: it, but they're, not going to be the ones behind. They're not going to be the engine behind this. They're not
0: Yeah.
1: going to put the capital forward. They have invited industry. What are you going to do? Well, CRC has got a grand agreement with a lot of different parties for a park, and maybe it would be there at Elk Hills, but it would be Western Kern County, and it would be, a lot of carbon capture and storing. So there.
0: Carbon land. They could call it
1: Right,
0: carbon
1: carbon
0: land.
1: land.
0: And you
1: Yep.
0: could bring your families
1: Come on
0: and
1: out to
0: drive,
1: carbon
0: come on
1: land.
0: out to
1: Yeah.
0: carbon land.
1: Now this is crazy. So I'm just kind of educating myself in the background here. 1 gallon of gas weighs 6 pounds. Okay.
2: But after combustion, because it combines with the air and all the different chemical processes, it creates 19 to 20 pounds.

0: pounds of CO2. Oh, 1 gallon of gas. So a typical car will produce 4.6 metric tons per year.
1: Oh.
0: So
1: okay. Well, that's
0: there's no shortage of carbon that can be captured or repurposed that they can make some really big money on this.
1: And CRC has partnered, you said in your article, they've partnered with a
2: Brookfield Asset Management.
1: This is a private equity firm?
2: Private equity out of New York. They put, together, they put, I think, $500 million into CTV1. There's going to be CTV2, 3, 4. And
1: have you been out there? Have you seen
2: it? I have. I was there for the groundbreaking.
1: Uh-huh.
2: So I saw the site. You know, there's an existing cryogenic gas plant. There's a power plant. There's oil and gas production. You know, it's pretty far from the nearest resident, so you don't expect there's going to be a lot of concerns. But the pipelines, you know, are a bit more, are seen as more intrusive because, you know, you're probably going to bring that CO2, pipe it to this area from other places. You want it to be the shortest possible, so locate them out there, but probably not all of them going to be there. So these pipelines are going to have to go, hopefully not through residential areas, but that's a concern that these environmental justice groups have.
1: Oh, okay. I was going to ask, are the environmentalists upset about this?
2: So that's...
1: it
2: that's,
1: seems counter... Like, come
2: what's,
1: on.
2: What's an environmentalist, though? Is it got to ask yourself.
1: Yeah.
2: Is it the environmental justice groups who are concerned about the impact of different activities, industrial activities, like gas production, oil production, near where people live, work, go to school? And then there's the groups that are conservationists, you know, Center for Biological Diversity, for example, very effective group, and, you know, using the courts to limit these activities. They, you know, presumably want to see, you know, climate action, you know, things done. But at the same time, they're not necessarily supported. If there's this alliance between the environmental justice and the

0: Well, I mean, you could say that it goes to the local organizations. I don't know that the EJ groups directly receive them, but maybe so. And the state is insisting when you do these projects, you have to devote a certain amount of money toward education, they call it. Well, persuasion, I mean, these groups are against the sort of thing. And there's reasons to be concerned. Yeah. Industry believes that they've got it safe. But there's reasons to think, you know, things went wrong. You don't want to be in that area. Your car is not going to turn on if it's flooded with CO2, for example, and you're going to suffocate. Yeah. You know, they're being careful about this.
1: Yeah.
2: Well, again, I mentioned sort of a sort of renaissance happening with oil and gas in Kern County. You wrote just 2 days ago about the federal environmental review that was issued by the federal government to aiming at resuming local oil and gas leasing. Can you talk about that a little bit?
0: Well, sure. That is a kind of a long-running clash. Since 2020, there's been this agreement between the environmental groups, and I believe we're talking mostly conservation groups, and the federal government under Biden. He said, well, we're not gonna do fracking, we're not gonna be leasing of oil and gas, you know, federal property
2: land,
0: for that sort of thing, right? Yeah. And yet, Trump is all forward, you know, he is for maximizing energy production. And so he's moving forward on this after a period of, you know, not much action. And so the federal government is moving forward. It's not where they're taking public comment. They believe they're ready to go, gonna go back to the court and say, we've done what you needed us to do. We're gonna start leasing out some land. So that's, you know, part of the picture of oil production here. Something else that I expect you're going to read about in tomorrow's paper that I'm working on is there just some new assessments of what sort of permits are coming out of the Kern County right now, oil permits. Since June 2, I think it is, Kern County has been giving out permits. We've heard...
2: So we're coming up on a year?
0: January 2. Thank you.
2: January of this year. So we're almost 6 months into where permits could be issued.
0: And we're getting different readings on what that looks like. Some academics out of UC Berkeley and USC say, you know, it's not enough. This is not going to be enough to stabilize gasoline prices in California.
2: Uh-oh.
0: That we need more oil production than what Kern County is able to give. You should relax SB 1183, which creates those buffer zones around oil sites. The industry really doesn't like them. These academics agree. On the other hand, you're getting the Energy Commission has weighed in to say, you know, that it's working and we're still going to continue to taper off oil production as we increase green energy. So different views on that. Boy, I just got today another different view on that I plan to write about for tomorrow's paper. A consumer watchdog has a report out that looks at the type of permits coming out, not just drilling permits generally, which the others looked at. This is looking at whether it's enhanced oil production, that's steam flooding, that's water flooding projects, you know, in Kern County. And they're saying that these are very energy intensive and that they pollute more. And so they're looking at that. What I find interesting is not these concerns that it's EOR, but we'll get into that in the story, but the fact that it is EOR, enhanced oil recovery, these, you know, kind of innovative approaches to, you know, getting the most, this heavy oil that we have mostly in Kern County. How do we get it? Well, we have, you know, we inject steam, we warm it up, we bring it up through the diatomite. And why is it that we're seeing so many of those in the new numbers? So I've reached out to the oil industry. We'll see. I suspect that really what's going on is they haven't had any luck with the Newsom administration in there since early 2019 in getting permits. So now that they are getting permits, let's go for those, which you know, could be very effective in spurring more oil production. It's not that there haven't been a lot of permits, it's that, you know, it really hasn't led to much increase in production yet. I understand there's been just one oil well drilled and it hasn't begun producing yet, so no, we're
2: since
0: not
2: January there's only been one.
0: Yeah, and those, you know,
2: that was gonna be my question. Do you get a sense of what kind of activity have we seen, an increased activity now that permits can be issued? How many permits are
0: so
2: we seeing?
0: Something like 300 permits by the end of, I think, April, I think it was.

0: about 300, and that's just drilling. Now that's where there's a limit of 2,000 a year. They're only going to give out 2,000 permits. So, okay. We're, you know, if you're pro oil on this, you want to see those permits lead to action. Because sometimes, you know, you got an oil company. Okay, we got our permit. We'll drill on it when it's right for us. But we've got the permit in hand.
1: I see.
0: You know, if you want to see more permit, you know, energy independence, you want to see them take action on that. So we're gonna see. But there's a limitless sidetracks and well, yep, overhaul. So it's not like it's only drilling is the only way to get more oil out. You've got an old well that hasn't been, you know, cleaned out for a year, put some new pipes in there, it's going to run a lot more cleanly. You can give out as many of those as you want. So I understand there have been a lot of that, but only about 300 of the actual drilling. And now we're seeing what those are, EOR, which is going to be mostly Western Current. So check out tomorrow's paper. We'll have a report looking at, you know, how much is EOR? What does the industry have to say about that? So I've reached out to Chevron and COC and Sentinel Peak and Kern County, you know, the regular suspects.
2: The county, like you're going to ask. The county. Because we should start to see revenues come back in to the county.
0: So that doesn't depend on production, it turns out. It's an investment, right? It's property tax. So if they, just having the permit, probably not enough to increase the county's revenue. You'd have to actually drill or do the, you know, improvement on your property, like the side tracking and the overhauls. So that is enough to increase the value. But how much, you know, how many are we doing that? And what's it going to take before we get back to pre-2019 levels?
3: And those take crews and the Halliburtons and Schlumbergers.
0: Halliburton
3: gone. They need the Halliburton left. Yeah. They kicked me out in 2016 and was sad. We just drove by on Sunday after church and saw the big old.
2: I think it's for sale.
3: It's for sale. They yanked all the solar panels too.
0: Oh, they did. Oh, really?
3: It looks like it's just the brand, the infrastructure left. It looks like the solar panels are gone too. But have you heard any rumblings or talks of one? CRC might be looking to take over some other of these distressed refineries, and two, that ultimately they're setting up a state-run oil institution. Have you heard
0: I have
3: this?
0: Heard that the state would like to do its own refining.
3: They even have California in the name. So it's a little bit of a head-scratcher.
0: Well, I am not aware that the CRC does any actual refining of crude oil. If they are, you know, certainly Chevron does a lot of that. I am not aware of CRC doing that. They have that cryogenic gas plant. They produce those things. I am not aware of that the state expressing interest in that or there be more refining. If so, that's news to me. But yeah, I did hear during the whole hubbub about, you know, what are we going to do about the possibility of another refinery closing and then California at that point unable to import enough gasoline, refined product to fuel the state again. Energy island in California. So there was talk of the state doing that, which is really weird.
2: Weird. It is weird. It's like they've created the environment that we're in now that doesn't make it feasible for a business to run it. So now us taxpayers are going to go in there and run it.
3: In California, we're importing the majority of our oil from Iraq, Saudi Arabia, Brazil, Ecuador, and Guyana. Now, I can assure you, these places are not as environmental friendly, right? There's a bit of an ironic twist. And then one freight liner that's running around the year transporting this gas is the equivalent of about 370,000 cars being driven per year. And that's just one of these tankers coming across. So think of all the different tankers. Yeah.
2: There's good news because that's exactly the 350,000 cars is the amount of carbon that the new CRC carbon vault, TerraVault.
3: That'll cover one tanker for one year.
2: For one year.
3: That's why it's like, man, we got all the oil here, and I worked.
2: Don't have all the oil here.
3: We have a tremendous amount of oil.
2: But there's not enough to run the state. There's not enough. That's my understanding, John. Do you know? Like, there's not enough oil and gas
3: stuff. But
2: even if we could extract all of it, there's not enough because we have 40 million people living here, and
0: it would be a challenge. Our peak was in the 1980s. I believe if we were producing at that rate, we'd still not be producing enough for California.
2: No, I think it's like a third or something, or a fourth, 40% or something. It's not.
3: No matter what,
2: we have to figure out a way.

0: get
1: that
0: here.
1: Said, yeah. The argument has been made that the more we do produce in-state, the less we rely on foreign. And then separate from all that, you know, is the refining. Now, if the state was indeed considering, and I heard talk that the state was considering doing its own refining, not necessarily oil production, that would, you know, it could be something of a solution. The state has sort of chased out the refiners and then now takes over the business itself. I don't know how that would work out, but really my understanding is the strategy is being pursued is just widen the ability to take in more refined product, gasoline, diesel, from the ports. And therefore, we're paying for refined product and, you know, which we use a lot of that stuff. And to say, well, all of it's going to come up from overseas, we're seeing right now what happens when you're overly dependent on
2: it makes us vulnerable as a country. Yeah. It's a double-edged sword being an island over here in the U.S. It's if we came to an all-out war of some kind, I mean, they could just shut that off. So
0: we need more pipelines. We need more. We just need to be able to
2: fix. So you need to have all the answers next time you come on. We need answers to all of these.
1: Well, there has been talk of repurposing an existing gas pipeline that goes through the west from the mid-continent. There's talk of using that for gasoline. That would be something of progress.
0: Yeah, now we're talking. Let's get some solutions
2: Hook
0: here.
2: Some spigots right up to that pipeline, man, and just go fill up right off the pipe.
0: We got
2: to
0: get the gas prices down. That's for sure. It's killing. It's killing people.
2: Last night's what I paid for diesel.
0: You pay diesel, right? $7.20.
2: Yes, sir.
0: Oh, you got a good deal.
2: I got
0: deal.
2: Half my tank filled up for that.
0: Well, thanks all our listeners for tuning in. If you missed this, you can go find us wherever you listen to your podcast. And remember, be smart, be safe, and always be money wise.
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5: Breaking news at Town Hall. I'm Bob Agnew in Washington. President Trump at a cabinet meeting today at the White House taking questions from reporters about where the administration stands on negotiations with Iran.
6: They're negotiating on fumes. But we'll see what happens. Maybe we have to go back and finish it. Maybe we don't.
7: President Trump telling reporters at the cabinet meeting that he is not satisfied with the current Iran deal. The president asked about a timeline.
6: Right now, I think it looks like they want to just make a deal. I don't think they have a choice. They're just going back to the internet because they're getting clobbered. Their economy is in free fall.
7: Laura Winters reporting.
5: The Congressional Black Caucus calling on major U.S. corporations to push back on Republican redistricting efforts.
8: The Black Caucus has sent letters to more than 250 companies asking them to condemn redistricting efforts that the lawmakers call coordinated efforts to silence black voices at the ballot box. Several states have moved to get rid of congressional districts represented by black Democratic lawmakers.
5: That is Donna Warder reporting. Another giant leap for mankind with NASA plans to deploy the Blue Moon lunar lander sometime this fall.
9: Moonbase 1 will be the first privately funded lunar lander mission in history.
5: NASA Administrator Jared Isaacman says Jeff Bezos' Blue Origin cargo lander will carry payloads to make a permanent manned moon base feasible. Rideshare drivers organizing in Massachusetts.
10: The App Drivers Union could eventually represent nearly 70,000 drivers statewide. Drivers for apps like Uber and Lyft say many have been struggling with rising gas, insurance, and maintenance costs and sudden deactivations. Organizers say workers are also worried about the expansion of self-driving vehicles. Lyft and Uber issued statements saying they plan to work in good faith with the union and state regulators as the process moves forward. I'm Jennifer King.
5: A winning session on Wall Street at the close of Dow was up 182 points. More on these stories at townhall.com.
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2: Good afternoon, I'm Kim Gordon. Bakersfield police need your help to identify a suspect involved in a sexual battery investigation from March. Police say the suspect allegedly battered a victim in the 200 block of Chester Avenue. The suspect is described as a man in his late 30s to early 40s, about 5'10", 215 pounds, with short black hair. Anyone with information is asked to call the Bakersfield police. A man found dead in a canal near Cottonwood Road in February has been identified by the Kern County Coroner. 56-year-old Jason Allen Carr of Bakersfield was found in the 6600 block of Crescent School Drive. The cause of death was accidental drowning. An investigation is underway after a 25-year-old man was killed when he lost control while driving his SUV at high speed on Highway 58, that's east of Towerline Road. Police say he crossed into the opposite side of traffic and collided with a semi Tuesday afternoon. The driver of the SUV died at the scene. The semi driver was not injured. It's not clear at this point if drugs or alcohol played a role in that crash. Construction continues today on Highway 223. Crews are working on the road and it will continue to be one way through Friday. The work is scheduled from 7 a.m. to 6 p.m. every day. The closure takes place between Old River Road and Highway 99. A Bakersfield woman is trying to make Narcan more accessible to help prevent fentanyl overdoses. Fox 58 reports Audrey Chavez is placing Narcan distribution boxes across Kern County to make the medicine available 24/7. I'm Kim Gordon in the KERN newsroom with news every half hour and when it breaks on News Talk 96.1 and AM 1230 KERN.
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6: 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It's Adaptive Networks, and this is the JR Show. It's Wednesday, right? It feels, I'm lost. I think everybody's lost. Jay was asking me down the hall, what? It's Thursday, right? I was like, nah, Jay, it's Wednesday. He's like, are you sure? And I said, no. don't make me second guess myself right now, friend. But I'm pretty sure it's Wednesday because we were supposed to have a promo meeting, but we didn't. And so I'm pretty sure. But it's Wednesday. And we have a great show for you lined up. I promise we do. We have guest and guest and guest. It is a wellness Wednesday. So Dr. Corey Gonzalez will make his final appearance in May as we round out Mental Health Awareness Month. So we have been talking mental health all month long on our Wellness Wednesday segment. So Dr. Corey Gonzalez will stop by and discuss that. And then we also have Lauren Marty. She is with the Bakersfield Museum of Art. They have a bunch of new exhibits opening, one of which my niece, I believe, is supposed to be a part of. And so we'll discuss how you guys can attend those exhibits, when they'll run, when they'll start, and how you can get in all at the Bakersfield Museum of Art. And then, I don't lost my show sheet somewhere. But then we'll discuss.

0: also what's going on tonight at city council meeting. I didn't get to a couple of things yesterday. And then there was also, oh yeah, how much has Tom Steyer spent on trying to become the governor of California, as he has now set a record in the race to become California's next governor, where we are less than 1 week away from elections. And if you have your ballot still, good for you. That means you're waiting like I until the election day to make your selection. But don't forget to fill it out and take that ballot with you as you go. If you're going to your polling place, make sure you take that ballot that they mailed you with you to that polling place. Even if it's a new polling place, as I found out that I have, thanks to redistricting and also have a new congressman. When does that take effect? Because technically then I think, is Valadao still my congressman right now? And that means I can bug him for something until they're reseated, what, in January, I think? And they're sworn back in to whatever Congress this is. Then it'll become Vince, and then I'll have to bug Vince. But take that ballot with you, or else then you'll have to vote provisional, and it'll all get confusing. And then your vote won't be, it'll be counted, but it'll just take a little longer because it's provisional, and they want to make sure you didn't vote twice. Wink, wink, Democrats. I'm kidding. It's an old saying. They have vote early, vote often. It's a joke. If you can't take a joke, well, this is the humor. I'm here every day, folks, from 1 to 3 p.m. and then I'll try to get to. We didn't talk much about the steroid Olympics, but we'll talk about that. Plus, I also want to know, when are the heck are the NBA Finals going to start?
1: Next week.
0: Oh, that's right. It's not June quite yet.
1: No. We have still have a week.
0: And the playoffs started in, like, February.
1: Well, I wish. They would have actually been playing basketball in February.
0: Oh, my gosh. We'll talk some sports with our man Chris Burdick from the Early Bird Special. You can hear him in the morning, 7 to 9 a.m. on our sister station, 101.1 FM, right next door, where Greg Kerr's doing his show right now if you want to go listen to some sports as well. But I'm still the – what are we calling this? We need a name for the adventures of hotel living that have taken place over the last week for myself. Because you heard me yesterday talk about, it was fun in the beginning. It's all a vacation until about day three hits. And then you realize it's the same waffles. It's the same free breakfast. And this isn't your bed. And you're not going home anytime soon. And so I think we need a title for the suitcase living. What can we call this? The hotel. I should make a series, I'm telling you. We should do a whole YouTube series on just hotels in Bakersfield. I can stay at all of them, Chris, and the amount of time that I'm going to be out of my apartment. So in my attempts of yesterday of checking out of the Hamptons across the street from work here, as I was trying to be, I guess, nice to my landlord there and save him a couple $100s. I know, I shouldn't, but I am. I'm a nice guy sometimes. And so he should I name the other hotels? Should I tell people where I'm staying?
1: I mean, you can.
0: I shouldn't, but I will. So he recommended the extended stay on Chester Lane. It's behind the Barnes & Noble and Planet Fitness across the street from here. And I said, fine. Okay, I'll save you a couple $100, dude. I'll go check it out. We went by there, and I was like, all right, fine. It's a room. Whatever. It'll do. It doesn't have some of the same amenities. It doesn't have a pool. I know. I'm crying over first world problems. It doesn't have a jacuzzi. It doesn't have secured parking. But it's fine. It's a room. So we go. So I book it online. I check out of my other hotel, come to work, and I book that one online. After I get off the show, I go over, pick up my daughter, come back here, finish a couple things, and then I'm like, all right, let's go check into our room.

0: drive over there and I go and then we knock and there's nobody at the desk and you have to have a key to get in the door, which makes me feel comfortable. It's a secure building, right? But I'm knocking and nobody's coming. And then finally somebody lets us in and we start to check in and she's getting our keys and stuff. And I go, oh, by the way, you know, I just wanted to let you know. I know I booked online, but I have a pet. I have a dog. Her name is Tinkerbell. She's a cute Maltipoo. She's the best dog ever. I have a dog and I know that costs more every night. So I'm willing to pay that. But I just to let you know, I do have a dog. She's like, oh, well, hold on then, sir. And she starts like typing something. And then she looks at some paper on the wall and then she types some more. And then she gets on the phone. She's like, yeah, he has a dog. I'm trying to find a room. No, not room 24. No, 245 is not. No, that one. No, that one's book two. Okay. Hold on, sir. I'll be right with you. And then she looks at the paper again on the wall, and then she looks at another paper on the wall, and then she goes back on the phone again. I'm like, what in the world is going on? When I told the other place I had a dog, they were cool. Okay, good. Here you go, sir. Put this on your door. Let's everybody know there's a dog inside the room. She comes back, and she's like, I'm sorry, sir. We don't have any more pet-friendly rooms. And I start thinking in my head, what in the is a pet friendly room? Is there like a doggy door attached to it somewhere? Is there a place for her to go to the bathroom inside of the room? Is there, do you have a doggy bed and some treats waiting for her? I'm kind of confused by this whole pet friendly room only. I didn't tell her that. I just thought all that while I stood there with a blank stare, not knowing what to say. She said, I'm sorry, sir. I'm not going to be able to help you. Okay. So I don't have a room? No. Am I going to get a cancellation fee? No, sir. There will be no cancellation fee. You'll be fine. All right. Well, thank you. So I walk out and I look at my daughter and I'm like, we're homeless. She's like, we're not homeless, Dad. I was like, I know. I'm just playing. So I text the landlord. I'm like, hey, any other suggestions here? They don't have any pet-friendly rooms. Now, and not to knock my landlord. I don't think he listens, Chris. Does he listen? I don't think he listens.
1: I don't know.
0: No, I don't think he does because he texted us when the whole water explosion happened, wanting both of us to leave.
1: He clearly doesn't know what time the show is.
0: The show is on because he was like, hey, you need to come home. And I'm like, I'm kind of unavailable. He said, well, can Chris come home? I said, clearly you don't know that Chris runs my show. But thanks, Nick. I appreciate that. I shouldn't have said his name. Thanks, Bob. I appreciate that. And so, anyways, any other suggestions on rooms? Or else I'm going back to the Hamptons. I'm just saying, me and my daughter were comfortable there. It's a lot more, but we're comfortable there. He gave me three suggestions. Chris, I want you to rate these suggestions just on whether or not you would stay.
1: Naturally.
0: Much less if you had a 9-year-old daughter with you. The first suggestion was close in proximity here. Should I name the hotel across the way, across the other side of the freeway behind the Cracker Barrel right next to MB2?
1: Okay. Okay.
0: You know which one I'm talking
1: about? Yeah, I know exactly which one you're talking
0: about. Yeah, the one behind the, right here on California.
1: Yeah, right behind the Cracker Barrel.
0: On the other side of the 99 from us, right behind the Cracker Barrel next to MB2.
1: I always wonder who stays there.
0: Yeah. No. No.
1: Okay, well, there's option one.
0: That was option one. It was like a 4-star out of 10.
1: I was about to say, a 4-star doesn't sound too bad.
0: No, not 4 out of 5 is good.
1: But
0: on hotels.com, it's a 10.
1: Yeah.
0: Well, not stars, I guess. 4 out of 10, a 10 rating. It was like a 4. Like, dude, at least the other extended stay was a 6.5, bro. Come on. I'm willing to work with you here, but I'm not staying at that one. Do you want to know where the second selection was? I don't know if I should name it, but I'll just say if you go down the 99 and you get off on Olive, there's a little street called Newton. Nah. I don't care. There's like 3 or 4 hotels right there. How about no, and no. So the third option, a little bit nicer.

0: digs. I was like, okay, not bad. Where's this place at? How come the third option was on the 58 and Weed Patch Highway? I was like, sir, can I at least stay within the city limits, please?
1: Okay.
0: Somewhere within the city limits. I don't want to spend half a gallon of or half a tank of gas just to get to work every day. I think I'm going to find another option, sir. Thank you. No, we didn't go back to the Hampton. I was very tempted to. And that's my question. Is it his option? Do I just at that point go, screw it. I'm just going to go stay wherever I was. Now, the Hampton's very nice across the street here. It's a little more costly. Like I said, for the week, it's about $500 more. And I thought, well, there's a cheaper option. The Padre's about $15 cheaper a night. Should I just go there? And I come to realize, Chris, there's two types of hotels in Bakersfield.
1: Mm-hmm.
0: There's some really shady, seedy places like the one next door to us.
1: Yep.
0: That you just don't even want to ever, ever, ever drive in, even into the parking lot. And then there's just really nice hotels that are just a little more costly than those others. We don't have too many mid-level hotels here. It's either shady or nice. Really nice. Those are your two options. So the adventures of hotel living continue for Mr. Flores and young Lily. Wish us luck this week as we stay in another place that... It's kind of nice. It used to be called the Hamptons. It's not anymore, but it was one time called the Hamptons. And well, it's a bed, and it's I guess they had a dog-friendly room at least, and it kind of smelled like a dog-friendly room, and it made me come to realize maybe that's what they meant by dog-friendly room. They only give out certain rooms because they know some dogs is a little stinkier than others, and you just can't get that funk out of that carpet sometimes. And so the dog-friendly rooms are those... Probably that don't smell as nice. Let's get to a break. On the other side, we'll talk about... I thought about staying in an Airbnb. I did. I even looked them up. Quite a few options there in the Airbnb market. But as they'll discuss at today's city council meeting, all those are illegal. Apparently. Airbnb doesn't do a background check to make sure that your home is legal to be used as a rental. City Council will discuss that this evening, and maybe after they discuss it, I'll check into an Airbnb. Or what is the other one? VRBO? Verbo? Is that what they call them? Verbo? Vacation rental by owner? Lots of options here in Bakersfield, even though, like I said, most of them are illegal. We'll talk about that as the City Council will discuss that tonight. Also discuss tonight that $14 million improvements coming to South H. At least it's not going to be called, or I should just, I always call it South H because I grew up off of South H. I have to realize that the entirety of the street is not South H, that it does become just H Street at some point in the town. But at least it's not going to be called Cesar Chavez Boulevard. Thanks, Manpreet. For those of those watching, notice my new mug. Thanks, Chris. Little afternoon coffee for the kid. And I got to shave today. I found my razor. I snuck into the apartment, grabbed the razor. I'm all fresh and cleaned. Looking all young again. Got too much gray in the beard to keep that thing going. We'll get to a break. I'll tell you what else the city is discussing, where more street improvements are coming. Plus, we'll talk to Lauren Marty from Bakersfield Museum of Art, and Dr. Corey Gonzalez will speak about mental health. All that coming up. It's the JR Show. It's Kern Radio. We'll be back.
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3: 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We'll have the latest on the widening and or beautification project over on 8th Street. We have state-of-the-art news and traffic and weather. 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

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Coming up in just after the break, we'll talk with Lauren Marty. She's with the Bakersfield Museum of Art. They have new exhibitions coming in starting this week, actually, this weekend. I believe tomorrow is the opening for the members and whatnot, and then this weekend it'll open up, and my niece is actually a part of that exhibition. She'll tell you, Lauren Marty will tell you all about that. Plus, it's not too late. I've been telling y'all for months, it's not too late. Get your kids signed up for summer camps. It's almost the last day of school. You realize that, right? Tomorrow is the last day of school. Heck, some kids are out already. There's kindergarten. Our kindergarten class graduated last night, I think. Done. No more kindergarten. The eighth graders graduated last week. Done. They didn't even come to school this week. Not that we should have either.

0: Graduations. I have a whole list of graduations that I'm going to tell you guys. Because they're all going on this week. BHS is tomorrow, I believe. Yep. A whole bunch starting today. I'll give you the list of which graduations are going on today, tomorrow, and Friday. All that. So it's over. School's done. And if you need something for your kid to do, the Bakersfield Museum of Art will have some summer camps, and Lauren will tell us about that. Plus, Dr. G is going to come on. It is a Wellness Wednesday, and May is Mental Health Awareness Month. This is the final Mental Health Awareness Day for us, and as May is rounding out just like that. And we're going to be discussing ways. Oh, this is a good one. He just texted me. We're going to be discussing ways to maintain our relationships in general and in tough political worlds. So we'll discuss that with Dr. Corey Gonzalez coming up in the next hour. Tonight, they'll be discussing at the city council meeting this $14+ million project that's going to go on down South H Street. It's going to have all kinds of stuff, roundabouts, new sidewalks, and plants, and all the like. And guess who's doing it? Of course, the ones that always do it, the red trucks. I'm not going to say their name, Griffith, but they also are the ones, and I hope somebody warned them, because Chris, you remember, Chris, don't act like you don't remember when they was doing constructions. I almost got a fight with homeboy, because they wanted to fight me over parking in front of our garage multiple times, even though we've asked them kindly multiple times to stop doing it. They don't care.
1: Why do they always park in front of our garage? Can anybody explain that to me?
0: They don't care. They don't care. And it's going to be going on for a while. I'll tell you later how long South 8th Street is going to be a mess for. And all those businesses. Remember all the businesses down here that got screwed with? Know all the businesses downtown on 17th that are screwing up? Well, South 8th is about to happen to our 8th Street is going to be the same things. Can we still call it Cesar Chavez Boulevard? No? Lauren Marty coming up next.
2: SRN News, I'm Bob Agnew in Washington, negotiating on fumes. That's how President Trump describes Iran's bargaining position as talks continue to bring an end to the war. He also told reporters today at the White House November's midterm elections won't make him rush into a deal. He did express confidence an agreement is near. New York City Mayor Zohran Mamdani raising a few eyebrows, unveiling a housing agenda that would allow the city to confiscate chronically neglected properties and transfer ownership to nonprofits, land trusts, or even to the tenants. The proposal expands government-subsidized housing and pushes rent caps tied to income levels. Critics argue the plan reflects a broader movement toward government control over private property. Pushback growing in the state of Virginia over its new gun restrictions. Some Virginia prosecutors and sheriffs are refusing to enforce Governor Abigail Spanberger's new ban on assault weapons. This is SRN News.
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5: Good afternoon, I'm Kim Gordon. Election day is just a week away in California. KGET reports Kern County has released over 461,000 ballots for the primary. So far, only 9% have cast their vote. Voters so far say the long list of names on the ballot, especially the race for governor, is overwhelming. Don't worry if you see or smell smoke this afternoon near Bear Mountain Boulevard and Highway 58. The Kern County Fire Department is conducting a prescribed burn. The roadway will be closed. Drivers are asked to take alternative routes. Audrey Chavez of Bakersfield is looking for small business owners to help prevent fentanyl overdoses. She's placing Narcan distribution boxes across Kern County to make the medicine available 24/7. I'm Kim Gordon in the KERN newsroom with news every half hour and when it breaks on News Talk 96.1 and AM 1230 KERN.

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0: And I'm so glad. And just like that, back into school. It's August before you know it. Oh my goodness. Welcome back. It's the JR Show. 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Search Current Radio. We are in studio with our friend, Miss Lauren Marty. She is with the Bakersfield Museum of Art.
1: Hi.
0: Hi, how are you?
1: I'm great. How are you?
0: I am busy.
1: You're busy.
0: Busy's good, as I've been mentioning. Yeah. Summer is coming and it's going, and then the blink of an eye, it'll be December. I didn't realize it's going to be June already.
1: In just a couple of days. We have big things happening.
0: I was going to say, and with June coming, yeah, comes new things at the museum. Mm-hmm. Tell us what you guys got going on over there at Bakersfield Museum of Art.
1: Before June hits, we have our new summer exhibitions opening on Thursday. Thursday night we have our member preview, and the exhibition's open to the public on Friday.
0: That's cool that you guys do that Thursday night members preview.
1: That's
0: only.
1: Right.
0: It's one of those incentives that you get from being a member, and why you should become a member of the Bakersfield Museum of Art.
1: It's not just getting, you know, that sort of access for member nights. You get all sorts of things for free. There's discounts for our classes for adults and kids, merchandise discounts, free tickets to Art After Dark.
0: Ooh,
1: all year long.
0: All kinds of perks.
1: Yeah.
0: It's well worth it. It pays for itself.
1: 100%.
0: It pays for itself.
1: 100%.
0: But with that, like you said, the exhibition for them opens Thursday, and then over the weekend, what is this exhibition entailing?
1: There are two of which are already on display right now. Ann Diener, The Invented Land, and 70 Years of Inspiration, The Story of the Bakersfield Museum of Art.
0: Ooh.
1: The latter is sort of the timeline about how the museum came to be, all the people who contributed to it way back when.
0: Because this is a big birthday, right?
1: That's right. That's our 70th anniversary year. So big stuff. And it's really fun to look and see the timeline, how it started from just a memorial gallery, and then a decision was made, said, you know, we should really grow up, we should really do this. And so we pursued accreditation, and we've been holding that distinction for quite some time. So it's nice.

0: to see the evolution and how the museum really forged itself into a visual arts hub and a sort of cultural anchor here in the city. It's wonderful.
1: It really is, especially with where you guys are at and the location and being downtown and just that area. You guys really have a lot of excitement going on down
0: in that
1: part of town.
0: That's right, and it's getting even bigger. We're open on Sundays now. Ooh. We've adjusted our hours, so we're open to the public Wednesdays through Sundays from 11 to 5. So now there's no excuse for not coming on a weekend. Zero. Literally zero. Right? Whenever you're working, we're available.
1: You guys are there.
0: Yeah.
1: Good. And so there's five?
0: We have five. So we have Ann Diener and 70 Years of Inspiration. Those are already up. But the new ones coming up are... taken together, they really talk about our place in the universe. And it sounds really big and ethereal, but let me break it down. So first, we have our emerging artists. You are very familiar with our Artworks program. I know.
1: Familiar.
0: All right. So our Artworks program is a group of 15, 16 high school students year over year. They all apply to be part of this program. And it's an intensive visual arts enrichment experience. The goal of this program is for the kids to learn from professional artists, whether you are a graphic designer, a muralist, an illustrator, just learning about all the ways that you can carry the visual arts into your professional life. But they don't just do that. It's not just career exploration in the visual arts. They are creating a body of work that goes on display at the museum. And this year's class exhibition is called Becoming.
1: Becoming.
0: That's right. Who you are, who you were, who you're growing into. And let me tell you, the exhibit's already been installed. There's some really powerful work in this show that we're really excited to show people.
1: And those kids have been, like you said, not only working hard, but they've taken their Saturdays. Because I know, because my niece is a part of the program.
0: That's right, that's right.
1: And that's how dedicated these kids are. They wasn't like, oh, it's a you know, elective at
0: school.
1: Drop
0: in for a lecture.
1: Yeah, I get to, Friday, I get to leave school for half the day and I get to go to the museum. No, they took their Saturdays and had to show up and be there and put in that effort Saturday for these kids.
0: That's right, and it's not just being there for that day, it's creating that body of work. You know, their studio time is not part of what they do with us on site. That's what they're expected to do on their own. We have generous sponsors who help cover the cost of materials for the kids. We send them home with that. They get the work done and then they come back and they have this wonderful exhibition to show for it. So two of those student artists are going to be speaking before the member preview for some of our preview circle members.
1: Nice.
0: It's another nice perk. So we're going to hear from them. That's one of the exhibits that's opening up.
1: I mean, that's so cool because you're giving kids the opportunity, but you're investing in the future is essentially what you're doing.
0: That's
1: of
0: right.
1: The arts.
0: That's right.
1: You're giving
0: and,
1: back to the community.
0: And what I really appreciate about this program is it's not just the, oh, I'm an artist and my art speaks for itself. Well, that may be true on some level, but let's face it, there is also the business side of being an artist, being able to articulate your point of view, what you're trying to accomplish, and writing that is an important part of delivering your work and having it installed somewhere. So it's not just the work. Can you write about this? Can you tell us who you are, where you're coming from? And so we help the kids learn that importance too.
1: Yeah,
0: so that's great.
1: Well, I know my niece has enjoyed it, and I haven't got to see her artwork, so I'm excited to come.
0: Then
1: and
0: we will
1: and
0: see you later this week.
1: So I want to see it.
0: That's
1: in
0: right.
1: The Bakersfield Museum
0: you
1: of Art.
0: Will, you
1: I,
0: will.
1: I told her I don't even want to see it before. Don't even show me. I want
0: no
1: to see
0: spoilers.
1: It. I want to see it displayed, and I know she got it turned in. So
0: yes,
1: it's
0: no
1: all
0: spoilers.
1: There.
0: So that's just one of the exhibitions. Another one is a group show called Second Nature. It features three different artists. Annette Goodfriend, Ruth Tabenkay, and Esther Tregeau. Taken together, these artists discuss humanity and the fragility of our experience in nature. So again, let me break this one down. We have Annette Goodfriend, who really talks about the connection between the marine world specifically. So you're going to see some three-dimensional objects in there that fuse. I don't even want to spoil it, but there's some stuff in there that really makes you stop and say, whoa, where there is, you have song mashups. Think of this as object mashups between the marine world and the human world. Then we have Ruth Tabenkay, who she created. There are several pieces of hers in the exhibition. One in particular I'm thinking of is bumblebees who have crocheted

0: sweaters on them.
1: Okay.
0: Can you imagine the scale? Can you imagine what it would take?
1: The size of the hat?
0: Mm-hmm. The bee, I mean, the bee itself is, what, no bigger than your, probably your pinky fingernail.
1: Just the tip, yeah.
0: Right, and I love a good crochet piece. I cannot imagine the arthritis that I would create trying to crochet something that small. I just can't wrap it. And the patience it took. For real. I mean, God bless her. And it's an amazing piece to see, and that's just one of several of hers that's in the show.
1: That's amazing.
0: And then there is Esther Tagoe. She uses hand-dyed yarns to wrap around found natural materials. I'm thinking specifically of a piece that is, imagine a large wooden branch cut up into sections, wrapped in hand-dyed knitted wool. It looks really cool. It's almost like they're wearing sweaters,
1: right?
0: like you're trying to rescue or resuscitate or care for something that has been lost.
1: Mm.
0: And it's a really powerful piece. I highly, highly recommend it. Again, these shows open on Friday to the public, members this Thursday at a reception from 7 to 9. And the, let me see, how am I blanking on the third one? The third one is Unspoken Ordinary, selections from our permanent collection by LGBTQ artists.
1: Okay.
0: Because we do have Pride Month coming up. So all of these exhibitions debut, again, for members on Thursday to the general public this Friday.
1: And you're open all weekend long?
0: All weekend long, 11 to 5.
1: A perfect weekend to get in there to see the opening of a lot
0: of
1: these exhibitions.
0: That's right. I hear it's getting warmer.
1: Yeah.
0: Right?
1: And
0: so,
1: this is inside.
0: The AC is real. The AC is real. You come inside and it's been 105 on the concrete. You walk in and you just think, okay, civilization.
1: Right.
0: Nice.
1: And you can take the time and just walk through the different exhibits and really take in the pieces.
0: There's something really special about seeing artwork in person.
1: It is.
0: There have been studies that have come out. I think it was a study that came out of the UK maybe last fall that talked about the real physical effects, positive physical effects of looking at art in person. It activates all sorts of sensory systems, lowers just your general stress level, and no one needs to be swimming in cortisol at all.
1: I never understood it as a kid. Like, I would see it on TV where people would just stand there and stare at art, and I'm like, what are they doing? And it wasn't until I got to a museum and I just stood there and was like,
0: you're experiencing it. I will never forget my first experience like that. I was stood in front of a Jackson Pollock at the Met in New York.
1: Oh, wow.
0: And I felt like moving was impossible. I could not walk. I don't know how long I stayed there.
1: And just stared.
0: I just stared and cried.
1: It's like you're almost seeing every stroke of the brush,
0: mm-hmm.
1: or you know what I mean? Or
0: in
1: whatever
0: his case, it's paint splattered. Paint splattering everywhere. And yet, I mean, you think about that technique and you instantly think mess, but that piece and that whole series, no, there's no mess. It's so powerful.
1: It is something to see it actually in person and just stand, being in the museum, and especially your guys' building, it's so beautiful. It's just so wonderful just walking in and going, oh man, this is a beautiful space.
0: I love it. And then there's the gardens outside, which are so idyllic. We see so many people coming around at lunchtime, just sitting out al fresco, pull up some grass. We have a beautiful gazebo back there where people just enjoy the afternoon, enjoy the weather while it's good.
1: Well, it's good because the summer heat is coming.
0: That's
1: and
0: right.
1: That means summer camps.
0: That means
1: still
0: summer
1: time
0: camp.
1: To sign up.
0: That's right. So parents, you are officially out of time.
1: I've been telling him, Lauren.
0: I know.
1: Well, we talked, 2 months ago?
0: Easily.
1: What it feels like.
0: That's right.
1: And I was telling people then, look, I know it's only March.
0: But in a minute.
1: Heed my
0: warning.
1: In
0: a minute, you're going to need to register your kids. So if you still don't have your summer fully fleshed out, we have week-long sessions for kids ages 2 through 17.
1: Which I love.
0: Right?
1: I love week-long sessions because then you could do a week and then, oh, well, we have a vacation that week. Okay, well, we won't have
0: We're
1: them
0: not going to do
1: yeah.
0: that. We'll go do a different session.
1: Well, you get stuck into a four to six week camp and you're like, well, we can't go anywhere all summer.
0: Right? And then there's that summer slide to think of in terms of skills, socializing.
1: Oh, yeah.
0: Like,
1: keeping
0: them
1: busy.
0: What kid doesn't want to sit around and just play Minecraft all day long as opposed to going to school? We're not doing that. The closest thing we come to computers is a digital collage class.
1: Oh, nice.
0: That's part of our summer camp, so that's fun. But kids will also be making jewelry. There's a printmaking lab.
1: Jewelry.
0: Mm-hmm.
1: You have a jewelry making
0: camp.
1: We do. Okay.
0: We do. We

0: with it, sir. I don't know if you heard.
1: I like that.
0: Yeah, there's a... And the formats are all really different. This is another component that I love. So for our youngest artists, ages 2 to 5, we have side-by-side classes, meaning their adult or their caregiver takes the class along with them.
1: That's fun.
0: And those are one-hour classes because the littles and the attention span, you know, we're not going to sit in there for a four-hour class
1: session,
0: with it.
1: Right.
0: That's right. So one-hour sessions, we have opportunities in the morning and in the afternoon, depending on when your little likes their
1: nap.
0: You know, because the nap situation.

0: For our teenagers, ages 12 to 17, those are in the late afternoon because let's face it,
1: they don't get up.
0: 100%.
1: They ain't getting up before 10.
0: I mean,
1: at the earliest.
0: Right? Yeah, no, don't put an alarm clock in front of them. The alarm clocks, I'm learning, are suggestions.
1: Yes.
0: They're not so much things that you have to do.
1: No.
0: It's the world gently reminding you, you might want to go somewhere.
1: You were supposed to be doing
0: right.
1: something.
0: So in observance of that reality, our teen classes are in the afternoons, Monday through Friday, 1:30 to 4:30. See? Plenty of time to sleep in. Get your snack.
1: You're lucky if they're up by 10.
0: Check in
1: you're
0: with the chat.
1: You're lucky if they're ready to do anything before noon.
0: 100%.
1: Let's just be real.
0: That's right. That's
1: smart
0: right.
1: on you guys.
0: And well, you know, we've been doing it for a while. We like to think we've learned. So all of those great classes, jewelry making, print making labs, all of that, it's available in the afternoons too for the teens.
1: Nice.
0: So you can read more about it on our website, bmoa.org/camp. They're also available on Facebook. If you're on the Facebook, you can get information about it there and on Instagram too.
1: And there's still spots available.
0: There are spots available. So parents, if you didn't handle it earlier, don't worry. We've got you. There are still spaces available.
1: There's still time to get your vacation planned.
0: That's right.
1: Even though it's literally the last days of school.
0: I know. Can you believe it? I don't know where this year went.
1: You've got a kid, huh?
0: I do. I have a teenager and a 9-year-old who thinks she's a teenager.
1: Well, yeah, I got one of those too.
0: Right? Yeah. Oh, my Lord. If I get called bruh one more time.
1: I just call her back. Just start calling her bruh back. Then she'll just look at you like, I'm not saying that anymore.
0: I have friends who are middle school teachers, and sometimes they'll tell me about the mutual roasting that happens with the kids, and I think, oh my God, you can say that? And I'm like, yeah,
1: oh,
0: it's
1: yeah.
0: the only thing they understand.
1: Oh, yeah. I'll lay it down on her. Bruh, come on now.
0: I have to do that. Like, for real, for real.
1: For real, for real.
0: Yeah, I should tell my teenager, can the plans make it out of the chat so you actually get up and get, well, anyway.
1: I like to make her cringe. I'll be like, I'm about to crash out if you don't hurry up.
0: Can I tell you what my 9-year-old, so I listen to hip hop and R&B a lot.
1: Yeah.
0: My 9-year-old.
1: I had DMX on in the car
0: thank
1: yesterday.
0: Thank you, right? Total bangers.
1: Well, she thought she knew DMX. She was like, y'all gonna make me. She started singing. I was like, you don't even know that song. Hold on a second. And I put it on and she's like.
0: You're like, wait, lyric check.
1: Yeah, I was like, can we get the clean version, please?
0: Uh-huh. Yep. My 9-year-old calls that my hip hop flippity flop black people music.
1: Oh, God.
0: I'm like, sweetie, you're half. So let's. Let's adjust that.
1: Just go ahead and accept that part.
0: Yeah. Hip-hop, flippity-flop, black music.
1: Yeah, thank you.
0: Okay, yeah. Okay. Well, you and your anime theme songs can go sit over here. I will keep my hip-hop, flippity-flop all day.
1: All day.
0: Thanks very much.
1: And guess what? Until you got your own car, you got to listen to it.
0: There you go. There you go. Mom is the DJ up in this one. So you don't like it? Walk.
1: That's right. That's right. And if you too have a kid like that, just sign them up for cash.
0: That's right.
1: And you can keep them busy.
0: That's right. And then they don't have to comment on your playlist because they're busy arting.
1: That's right.
0: That's a new word, arting.
1: Arting.
0: Yeah, instead of criticizing my playlist.
1: Oh.
0: I didn't ask you anyway.
1: Lauren, I love you. You're so fun. Thank you for stopping by.
0: My pleasure.
1: And
0: thanks for having me.
1: Get the website out again.
0: BMOA.org for all things Bakersfield Museum of Art, including summer camp and our summer exhibition. Exhibitions opening this week.
1: Opening this week for members tomorrow.
0: Yep.
1: And then Friday for the general public.
0: Everybody else.
1: You guys can get in there over the weekend and check out those 5 exhibits happening at the Museum of Art. And while you're there, just get a kid signed up for, take your kid, as a matter of fact, take your kid to the exhibit over the weekend.
0: Yes.
1: And then say,
0: wouldn't you love to do this? Couldn't it? I know.
1: Just saying, Lauren.
0: I know.
1: Just saying. It's a great idea. I just gave people something
0: to
1: do this
0: weekend. I only get great ideas from you.
1: I'm saying. That's,
0: your
1: that's
0: font,
1: what we do here.
0: Font of inspiration,
1: what we do
0: this
1: here.
0: Man. That's what that is. That's what that is.
1: Thank you so much, Lauren, for stopping by. I appreciate you.
0: My pleasure.
1: It's Lauren Marty with the Bakersfield Museum of Art. If you guys want any more information, just get to bmoa.org.
0: What
1: get
0: he
1: it
0: said.
1: All right there. We got to get to a break. Stick around. We'll check the text messages. Plus, Dr. Corey Gonzalez will try to figure out my mental health.
0: Oh, dear.
1: As May rounds out Mental Health Awareness Month. We've been doing it every Wednesday, Lauren.
0: Yeah.
1: I think since I started Mental Health Awareness Month.
0: Yeah.
1: My mental health just went.
0: I was going to say, is it a mess?
1: It's one of those
0: it's
1: things.
0: It's a mess, right?
1: You know,
0: I mean.
1: You know how it is.
0: We're human. Everybody's messy.
1: Everybody's messy.
0: That's right.
1: That's why I got my afternoon coffee.
0: That's
1: you should
0: right.
1: too.
0: Everyone needs it.

0: needs a little pick-me-up.
1: Oh, goodness. Got to get to a break. You guys go to BMOA.org, and I'll see you at the museum this weekend. It's the JR Show. 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
4: Sure.
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3: Those shows right there.
4: We'll stay. I say to Comrex, we're fine.
3: I mean, I'm living in a hotel anyways. What's the difference at this point? I'd go stay in your guys' hotels.
4: I'm about
3: hotels.
4: To live in my car. 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
3: So if you guys want to take us on your summer vacations, just download the Current Radio app, and you won't have to put up with two knuckleheads staying inside your bedroom or inside your hotel room with you, unless you want us to, and then in which case, we'll honestly go. Just saying. Want to thank Lauren Marty from the Bakersfield Museum of Art for coming on. You guys get in there, check out those exhibitions. I'll be in there, not just because my niece is a part of the exhibition, but

0: because my niece is a part of the exhibition. She was one of those 15, 16 high school kids that took time out of her Saturday this last semester to learn more about the visual arts and creative arts. So kudos to Bakersfield Museum of Art for doing that, investing back into the kids and into the future of the arts program here in Bakersfield and Kern County. So I'll be in there, and you guys should get in there this weekend as well. Coming up next, we'll talk to my friend, Dr. Corey Gonzalez. He is a certified psychologist, which doesn't help Scott in the morning, but maybe he can help me a little bit at least. We're going to be talking about how to maintain relationships, and in particular, how to maintain relationships during this political season that is coming in, where those tough conversations are had sometimes when you're lighting fireworks and you're all just trying to celebrate freedom, but you can't agree on anything. You can still be friends. I just had Christian Romo in here the other day, and he's a Democrat, and we probably don't agree on a lot of things, but he's still my friend, and we can enjoy each other's company, and that's what it's all about. Chris, does Victor's serve lunch?
1: They do.
0: I was just curious.
1: Don't look at me on that one.
0: Can you hear me?
1: No,
0: you can't.
1: Not yet.
0: You can't hear me. You know what I mean, though, right? The other guy gets breakfast burritos. I'm just saying, I'm pretty sure Victor serves lunch. We got to get to a break. Coming up next, it's Dr. Corey Gonzalez. This is the JR Show. We'll be back.
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3: News this hour from Town Hall. I'm John Scott. President Trump holding a cabinet meeting at the White House today. He did say he was not satisfied with the deal made with Iran to end the war. Vice President J.D. Vance at the cabinet meeting discussing the fraud task force the president put him in charge of. Vance says the food stamp program is being investigated right now.
4: We send hundreds of billions of dollars to the states to administer the food stamp program. The federal government has no insight into whether those food stamps are going to people who are legally entitled or whether those people actually even exist. And so we're working on a number of mechanisms to actually force the states to verify that the people who receive these benefits are actually entitled to them.
3: During the meeting, War Secretary Pete Hegseth said President Trump working to boost defense manufacturing.
5: $50 billion in private investments in, because of the meetings you've held, defense manufacturers are investing in new plants and new manufacturing, new production lines, so that we're getting weapons faster than ever.
3: The president thanked DNI Tulsi Gabbard for her service to the country.
6: And Tulsi, we're praying for you and for your husband. Her husband's not feeling great, but he's going to feel great soon. You're going to get him better. And he's a wonderful guy, so just say hello and thank you for the great work you've done. We appreciate it. Thank you very much.
3: Gabbard is resigning her post to attend to the health of her ailing husband. Authorities say a second person has died from injuries suffered when a chemical tank ruptured at a Washington State paper mill, raising the presumed death toll now to 11. Authorities said that one person had already been confirmed killed in the blast, 9 people still missing after that tank failure at Nippon Dynawave Packaging Company in Longview, a city of about 40,000. More at townhall.com.
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8: Good afternoon. I'm

0: Tim Gordon. Bakersfield police need your help to identify a suspect involved in a sexual battery investigation from March. Police say the suspect allegedly battered a victim in the 200 block of Chester Avenue. The suspect is described as a man in his late 30s to early 40s, about 5'10", 215 pounds, with short black hair. Anyone with information is asked to call the Bakersfield police. A man found dead in a canal near Cottonwood Road in February has been identified by the Kern County Coroner. 56-year-old Jason Allen Carr of Bakersfield was found in the 6600 block of Crescent School Drive. The cause of death was accidental drowning. An investigation is underway after a 25-year-old man was killed when he lost control while driving his SUV at high speed on Highway 58, that's east of Towerline Road. Police say he crossed into the opposite side of traffic and collided with a semi Tuesday afternoon. The driver of the SUV died at the scene. The semi driver was not injured. It's not clear at this point if drugs or alcohol played a role in that crash. Construction continues today on Highway 223. Crews are working on the road and it will continue to be one way through Friday. The work is scheduled from 7 a.m. to 6 p.m. every day. The closure takes place between Old River Road and Highway 99. A Bakersfield woman is trying to make Narcan more accessible to help prevent fentanyl overdoses. Fox 58 reports Audrey Chavez is placing Narcan distribution boxes across Kern County to make the medicine available 24/7. I'm Kim Gordon in the KERN newsroom with news every half hour and when it breaks on News Talk 96.1 and AM 1230 KERN.
1: Please. Flores, turn this up. Thank you very much.
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1: Just.
2: I was supposed to have 3 minutes.
1: Sir, thank you. 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

0: 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Second hour of the program. 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That's 661-241-0638. It's Adaptive Networks, hour two, and it's a Wellness Wednesday, and it's the month of May, the last Wednesday in the month of May, so we'll round out our Mental Health Awareness Month. And it seems it's almost like when I go back to church and I get back to church and I start feeling these attacks on either my faith or something like that. And I felt like that this month as I've tackled trying to bring awareness to mental health. I think God was trying to tell me, yeah, JR, well, you need to pay attention to your own as well. Because man, it has been rough, whether it's living out of a hotel, schedule changes, all kinds of things just racking me up. Dr. G, how you doing, sir?
1: Good afternoon, JR. I'm doing good. You got to take care of yourself, man.
0: You do. Yeah. You do. That's the thing, I think, is when you start talking about those subjects, you start realizing those things sometimes, I think, kind of about yourself, you know what I mean? And realizing, well, wait a minute, I too need to bring awareness to my own mental health and sometimes on how I'm doing, you know?
1: Oh, yeah. And, so. You know, what, JR, when I became a psychologist, one of the requirements of our doctoral program, we had to go through our own analysis.
0: Evaluation?
1: Yeah.
0: Oh, my gosh.
1: Yeah, for a year. And so you kind of learn, you get self-aware of,
0: oh, yeah,
1: of what your stuff is and your protective measures, the things that kind of energize you and get you back to where you need to be. So
0: I have those things.
1: Yeah.
0: My daughter.
1: Yep.
0: Exercise. I like to go for runs. That clears my mind.
1: Yep.
0: Music will usually, depending, dopamine, you know, yep, I'll put on some music or something. I'll read. I'll start going to church more often,
1: right,
0: and just being in the right community. So I have things that I try to keep me at least somewhat sane.
1: Well, those are essential, because if you don't take care of yourself, right,
0: how can I take care of anything?

0: anything else.
1: That's right. I know you're taking care of a lot of people, children.
0: Daughter, 9-year-old, that's a stressful situation in itself. Single dad, you know what I mean?
1: And your role here?
0: Trying to date as a single dad.
1: That's
0: And finding time for all that. And my role here, managing two stations, producing my own show in the afternoons. It's a lot, but we do it because we love it, Dr. G.
1: Yeah, you're living life. You're participating, engaging.
0: Yeah.
1: And I remember, back in the day, you weren't engaging quite as much.
0: Yeah.
1: And now you're in the...
0: I'm out there.
1: Look at all the changes. Seriously. You got your own show. You're dating. You're doing so much stuff. And
0: trying.
1: It's nice to watch. You're in the game.
0: Thank you, sir. Yeah. Thank you. We're going to talk about... it is political season here.
1: Well, there's a lot...
0: I don't know if you've realized that with all the ads that are playing and, vote for this person, vote for that person. And sometimes families don't agree on things, or even friendships don't agree on things.
1: It's amazing, JR. The Pew Research report showed about 40% of the people reported strain and broken relationships in their family and friends. The American Life Survey showed about 65% political disagreements with friends and family. And the reality is that the political campaigns pumped in about $16 billion for what? To divide divisive political rhetoric to demonize their opponent.
0: Yeah, and I was going to say, Tom Steyer just broke a record on how much he is spending to become the governor of California.
1: Right.
0: And a lot of those are attack ads and demonizing the opponent. And that, if you support somebody that person's demonizing now, the person that supports that person, I'm against them too.
1: Yeah, and they're scaring people, right? I mean, everybody feels like their values are being, trampled on and they're losing their rights. And we're demonizing people. And when you getting that all or nothing thinking, you and I have talked about, it's one of the biggest distortions in our thinking. Black and white thinking, all or nothing, is a straight up distortion, because there's good and bad in everybody.
0: Yeah.
1: But once you've demonized these people.
0: Well, and two things can be right at the same time.
1: Absolutely.
0: There's
1: good and bad Republicans. There's good and bad Democrats. There's good and bad in every culture, generation.
0: In each person.
1: Yes.
0: Much less on a scale, but just down, break it down to individuals.
1: But there's good and bad. We've gotten this good and evil, moral and immoral thing. And it's just amazing how people think that if you have a different political view, you're betraying them.
0: Yeah.
1: This is our right to make these choices. This is what people died for and sacrificed for. And this is our God-given right to do. And for people to think that, it's moral treason or you're betraying them. No, this is my vote. And everybody has their own vote. And people should need to get their boundaries back, because everybody's, so involved. Who'd you vote for? It used to be a private thing.
0: Mm-hmm.
1: And now everybody's into this. If you don't agree with me, then I'm going to, I'm going to get rid, symbolically or literally get rid of you.
0: It's tribal mentality.
1: It's awful.
0: It's really tribal mentality. What party do you belong to? And that then sets on how I treat you as a person, or how I build a relationship moving forward with you. And I can totally, I was having a conversation with my daughter. We were coming off the freeway, I think, the other day. And I don't know if an ad came on the radio or something. And I might have said something. And she was like, oh, well, you don't agree with them, Dad. And I said, but that's okay. Just because I don't agree with somebody doesn't mean that I can't be friends with them. I said, that's the beauty of America, is that we all have different opinions and ideas and thoughts, and to be able to share with each other those things, to be able to build and grow to a better place that we all can maybe have some peace or understanding or an agreement, at least, not to tear each other down or tell each other that you're wrong and this is the way it is. No, that's not the way it is, because we're all different. And the bringing together of all of those ideas and all those differences is what America is.
1: It's who we are.
0: Yeah.
1: And JR, I can tell you, my best friend since kindergarten is a Dodger fan. I'm a Giants fan, And again,
0: I laugh, but
1: And the utmost respect for him, and he has utmost respect for me. He knows, and I know, that he comes to his place authentically.
0: Yeah.
1: And people's political views has to do with their experience, their culture, their livelihood, their families. And we don't need to, you don't totally define yourself through your political views.
0: No.
1: It's just your political views.
0: Yeah.
1: And we should be able to see the inherent value of people below their political views. And it's become too much of an identity thing. And again, we're getting this moralistic thing. Everyone can say that on each side, right? You're trampling on my values. You're, taking away my rights. Each side could say that until they're blue in the face, and we could get very violent. And when we dehumanize people,

0: people, then it becomes very justifiable. So we don't want to get caught up in this black and white thinking. And I think it's okay to let go of, like, social media friends. You're not really friends with them.
1: No.
0: You know, if they're being annoying and being doing that all the time, to get rid of them. But family,
1: I've got 5,000 friends on social media. Well, I don't think I really have that many friends in my life. Come on. Five.
0: But yeah, so... but with family and friends and close people, no, you don't just let go of them because
1: right.
0: you have different views.
1: No, there's lasting relationships yeah. there. There's built on other things besides politics.
0: Like empathy, right?
1: Yeah.
0: Understand why you feel strongly, how you came to that. And it doesn't always have to be about you. It could be about them. And if you do that to another person, they're going to give it back to you. And then pretty soon we build up tolerance to diversity. You know, and people have gotten these echo chambers with algorithms. Yeah. And it just made them intolerant. People have different views. And we should be critical thinkers.
1: Well, that's why I love to have conversations with people that don't think like me.
0: Right.
1: Because then that makes me have to think about, okay, well, why do I think this way then? And how do they come to that with their thinking?
0: And you're actually curious.
1: Yeah.
0: You want to have a conversation. You're interested. And by the way, civic engagement is not social media.
1: No, no.
0: I mean, volunteering, donating, voting, getting involved,
1: being in the public.
0: Yeah, is very different than sit behind a keyboard.
1: Yeah, because you talked about dehumanizing things. That totally takes away the identity, the person, everything.
0: Right.
1: For you, it's just you're blabbing into a screen on somebody else.
0: Right. But we have to have skills to maintain our relationships. And politics aside, you know, one of the best traits we can have is learn how to recover when there's a conflict. And so, you know, there's some you know, different steps and things I want to talk to you about today.
1: All right. All right. Well, let's take a break because I need some helps on trying to maintain a relationship. When you text that to me, I was like, did she text him? What is going on here? Oh, okay. You mean when? Oh, okay. You weren't talking personally, Dr. G. You're talking just in theory.
0: I haven't had the privilege of meeting her yet. I'm looking forward to it, though. I saw her pictures.
1: Yeah, we got to get to a break on that note. On the other side, we'll discuss some skills on how to maintain healthy, that's the key, healthy relationships. Because we can maintain a relationship with some terrible people that are very unhealthy. But it's maintaining those healthy relationships that are key. We'll discuss that with Dr. Corey Gonzalez coming up next. It's the JR Show. It's Current Radio. We'll be back.
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3: It's that man again. Look what's coming up on the Wednesday TRBS. Well, it's a Wednesday. 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
2: 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KERN.
1: Oh, it's already Wednesday, which means I can get to the Stockyard even sooner. Where's the Stockyard? What is the Stockyard, you ask? Well, it's a little speakeasy right next to Casey's Steakhouse, 2525 F Street. You wouldn't even know it's there. You're going to see some ropes. You're going to see a carpet. Walk up to the door, ring the doorbell. When they ask you what's the password, tell them why not JR. They're going to let you in. You're going to walk into one of the finest establishments, not only in Bakersfield, not only in Kern County, but probably all of California. It's like you walk into a time travel. They take you back to the days of speakeasy. Come on in. You can get appetizers off the menu from Casey's Steakhouse if you're hungry. Have a drink with Haley. Heck, I'll be in there this weekend. They also got live music going. And if you're looking to host a party, they got a banquet room. Maybe you got a birthday, a bridal shower. Get a hold of them over at the Stockyard. 2525 F Street, open Thursday, Friday, and Saturday, 6 p.m. to close. Come hang out with me and Haley. It's the Stockyard.
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5: Welcome back. It's the JR Show. It's Kern Radio. Yes, I turned the microphones back on. What are you looking at me like that, Chris? Just wanted to make sure I'm getting my personal care during the break. Y'all don't need
6: that's
5: it.
6: Fine. I'm just saving you from Lisa.
5: Y'all don't need to hear my personal business. I was crying on the couch with Dr. G. That's not for you. That's for me. That's personal. It's personal. This is business. That's personal.
6: Business.
5: Welcome back. It's the JR Show. We are sitting with my friend, Dr. Corey Gonzalez, and I do call him my friend. We've known each other for quite some time and shared many lunches, conversations, all kinds of stuff. And I know his wife. I know his dog and all that stuff. So it's all good, right?
6: Oh, yeah.
5: How is the wife?
6: She's good. She said to say hi.
5: Yeah.
6: I just left the house a little while ago. I had actually an interview this morning, and she keeps me busy.
5: She is your scheduler, right? She handles
6: she
5: all your business.
6: She does a lot of my work.
5: She's basically, there is no Dr. G without her.
6: No.
5: We all know that.
6: She's definitely my better half, no doubt about it.
5: So. Yeah, you definitely married up, sir.
6: I know.
5: And you've maintained that relationship well, and then that's what we're going to talk about. How to maintain healthy. Like I said, that's the key, healthy. Because, and I mentioned to you in the break, it's easy to, for some reason, it's easy to maintain toxic relationships. And we just all just fall into those naturally and go, ooh, yeah, this is fun. It's not, but it's, boy, it's fun. And but we want healthy relationships.
6: Yeah, you do, JR. I mean, some relationships can be like a drug, right?
5: Oh, completely.
6: Yeah, they're intoxicating, but not necessarily healthy.
5: Not healthy.
6: But, you know, so for your listeners, grab a pen. This is a point. I'm going to give you some tips here. And
5: hold on, then.
6: Yeah, grab your pen, JR.
5: I need this.
6: Chris, grab your pen.
5: The girl's like, you better be taking notes.
6: So I'm going to talk about the four steps of conflict resolution, first of all. And I do this myself. I kind of came up this organically. It's kind of fun, but... you know, we have a conflict with somebody. Number one, take some time independently and identify what you see as a problem and what you see as your need or solution from that problem.
5: So identify the problem.
6: Yep.
5: And it's not the other person.
6: But what your need is from that situation.
5: No, I'm serious when I say that, because for a long time, and before I even started therapy, it was just attack the other person. And you have to remember that the other person isn't the problem. You don't attack the person, you attack the problem.
6: Right. That's a great point, Jerry. You said that last time. That's a great point. And, you know, we have to have enough ego strength to look at our own role. And, boy, it's really liberating when you can just say, you know, I messed up, or I apologize. And, you know, there's a true way to apologize as well. So number one is to independently identify the problem and your need. Number two, find an appropriate time to talk. When I say appropriate, it means not when you're upset, because as you know, when you're upset, you can lose some cognitive ability. The research states when we're anxious or we're stressed out, we can lose up to 30 points of IQ. Average IQ is 100. We lose 30. That's 70. We used to call that mildly retarded. Now we call it intellectual deficit disorder.
5: And some of us don't have any to spare there, doctor.
6: Yes. And so, you know, the appropriate time, you know, a lot of times with these phones and everything, there's no boundaries. Hey, Jay, are you available? Do you have a sec? Is this a good time? And you say you want to get the appropriate time to talk.
5: And like you said, let cooler heads prevail.
6: Yeah. And not when someone's intoxicated either.
5: Oh, yeah, you don't want to. No.
6: So that's number two. Number three is your disclaimer. Your disclaimer.

0: disclaimers before we talk.
1: We got one of those.
0: Yeah, right there.
1: It's right there.
0: Nice.
1: Every day.
0: Before we talk, I want to let you know I value this relationship, and I'm coming to the table. I want to resolve this. I'm not here to finger point and blame. I don't like drama. I'm here to try to resolve this. It's between us, and I value this job, or I value this relationship. Your disclaimer is number three.
1: Hmm.
0: And number four is express your need. Express your need. You identify that in step one, what the problem was and what your need is. So, you know, it may be I just need you to hear me out, or I need to know that we're secure, or I need to know what I can do to be considered for a raise.
1: You know? I think that's my biggest part, my biggest hurdle, is being able to express my need.
0: Yeah, you have to. We have to understand it first, and then you have to be able to express it. So if you take these four steps, it'll help really help you to prepare for that. But you have to be able to assert your needs, Jerry. You have to understand you do have needs. And when I talk about the three keys to a healthy relationship, because you're talking about toxic relationships, number one, you have to have trust. Because if you don't have trust, you're going to be insecure, and insecurity brings out the worst in
1: everything. It destroys everything.
0: You have to have trust. So number two, you have to have empathy, and that your person you're with has to have empathy, the ability to get out of themselves and put themselves in your shoes, understand where you're, how you're seeing things. Not a lot of people have empathy. And we have two people have empathy. The individual needs get met and the relationship needs get met. It's a better investment. And number three is you have to have good communication to regulate the ups and downs of winter, spring, summer, and fall of love. And good communication consists of three things.
1: I was going to say, because that's where I fell. We've just discussed this. I can't express my needs properly, or at least sometimes I can't even express what I'm dealing with or feeling. You know what I mean?
0: Yeah, that's why you need to take a little time, take a minute, and calm, and not, you know, when you're away from it, forget about it. But the three keys to good communication, and I mentioned earlier, good timing, you know, good tact. Tact is your delivery, your body language, your tone, your volume. You know, you want to have a good delivery. And third is good dosage. So timing, tact, and dosage for good communication. And there's really two things you're responsible for in a relationship, the rules of engagement, JR. One is expressing yourself appropriately. You know, you have control over that. And second is if someone else is expressing themselves appropriately, and I like to say the word coming to the table.
1: Yeah.
0: You know, they're there. Yeah. You ought to be there.
1: There to meet you.
0: Yeah, okay. you ought to be there.
1: I'm going to meet you halfway here.
0: That's right.
1: Yeah.
0: But if somebody is abusing you, or being verbally abusive, or being overly dramatic, they're not coming to the table, you can back off.
1: Yeah, you don't have to come. You don't have
0: That's
1: to
0: right.
1: stay there.
0: You and you can let them know the rules of engagement. Hey, you know what? You're not really ready to talk, or you're not coming to the table. I'm backing off. You let me know when you're ready. I'll be there.
1: Most of the time, that upsets somebody, though.
0: Well,
1: the person that, you know what I mean, is attacking, and then you're telling them, hey, I'm here just to discuss the problem, and it doesn't feel like we're making any progress.
0: And if you get calm, you're not abusing me verbally or emotionally, I'll be there for you. If you express yourself appropriately, I'll always be there for you. But if you're not coming to the table, I'm not going to be abused.
1: Yeah, I can't put up. I don't have to put up with that.
0: Right. So it's important that you understand that. And
1: it's the boundaries.
0: Yeah. There you go. JR, you're getting this, man. So, and if it's heated and they can't come to the table, sometimes we need to take a timeout, right?
1: Oh, yeah.
0: Yeah. And what do we do during a timeout? What's the purpose of it?
1: To collect your thoughts, to calm down, do some breathing exercises, just to re... what I like to do when I step away is I like to go inside and see, one, how I could handle this situation differently.
0: Mm-hmm.
1: What is the goal here? What are we really going to work towards in this? And is it even feasible?
0: Right. I want to,
1: at this point.
0: And again, getting back to the political stuff, you know, if your objective is to change someone's mind, good luck with that.
1: Yeah, that's correct. Yeah. But especially in today's political world.
0: Yeah. But if your objective is to be understood, that's a whole different objective, and that should be attainable. But your last, you know, the woman from the museum.
1: Lauren Marty.
0: She was great.
1: She's great.
0: I love her. And I heard her talk about swimming in cortisol. It's a great term. I don't remember that. But if you're swimming in cortisol, you can't come to the table. So you need to take a minute, and you need to get that adrenaline out of your body. And, you know, whether, like you said, breathing or meditating or journaling or exercising or listening to music or whatever you need to do to get that adrenaline out and sort of identify underneath all anger is pain. You want to identify your pain. Also, examine why you feel strongly about that. Mm-hmm. What's the button that got pushed? And you go back and say, hey, JR, it wasn't all you, man. I had this button before I met you. And I'm sorry I lit you up. I wasn't in a good place.
1: I got a lot of buttons.
0: Yeah. But that's a part of being self-aware and emotional intelligence.
1: Well, yeah, and that's the tendency we have is, and I've heard this, we tend to bleed on people that didn't cut us.
0: Right. It's displaced.
1: Yeah.
0: Yeah. So.

0: that's why we want to know, and that's why they put us as psychologists. You know, we want to be objective and have good boundaries, but it's hard to not displace things if you're not psychologically minded. And I can't tell you how many people I've seen that are not psychologically minded that project all their stuff on other people. Mm-hmm.
1: And the first part of that, you go back to, it's identifying.
0: Yeah.
1: It's identifying your buttons. It's identifying what scars you have. It's right. identifying what you bring in already to this relationship and it being able to say, hey, these are some of the things that I deal with.
0: Right.
1: And here's how we can be healthy together moving forward.
0: Yeah, and this is my need, right?
1: Yeah.
0: So if you, you know, it's interesting because if you look at people, a lot of times in a love relationship, JR, we look at primary attachments, which is our parents basically, and our loved one, our interpersonal relationships. And so you say, you know, I think, you know, she says, I didn't get enough attention from my father. Or he prioritized other things. You know, I felt abandoned. This is a button. I had it before I met you. You're more able to tolerate that.
1: Yeah. And maybe be able to help them with that and meet them in those places where they need that.
0: Because you're not being attacked or things aren't being displaced onto you.
1: That's right.
0: So important to be psychologically aware. EQ, emotional intelligence. Goleman's got a book, Emotional Intelligence. Your listeners should pick it up.
1: Thank you so much for stopping by. I know you got to get out of here because your wife will bite my head off if I don't let you go at 2:30.
0: You're right, JR.
1: Thanks for stopping by, Dr. Corey Gonzalez.
0: I love helping out, man.
1: Appreciate you so much. It is a Wellness Wednesday, Mental Health Awareness. Want to thank Dr. Corey Gonzalez and all the doctors that came in over this month of May to help us understand ourselves just a little bit better. Got to get to a break. I'm going to do some breathing tactics. It's the JR Show. It's Current Radio. We'll be right back.
2: With SRN News, I'm John Scott. President Trump said at his cabinet meeting today that Texas Attorney General Ken Paxton's big victory over Senator John Cornyn is just a preview of Republican victories in November. Alabama asking the Supreme Court to allow it to use a congressional map favoring Republicans in this year's elections, despite a lower court's ruling that the map intentionally discriminates against black people. The state filed an emergency appeal with the justices. A second person has died from injuries suffered when a chemical tank ruptured at a Washington State paper mill, raising the presumed death toll to 11. 9 people are still missing and presumed killed after a tank failure at Nippon Dynawave Packaging Company in Longview, a city of about 40,000 people. This is SRN News.
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5: Good afternoon, I'm Kim Gordon. If you see or smell smoke this afternoon and evening near Bear Mountain Boulevard and Highway 58, don't worry. The Kern County Fire Department is conducting a prescribed burn. The roadway will be closed during that time. With Election Day just a week away, billionaire Democratic candidate from California Governor Tom Steyer has made history even before Election Day. He's running the most expensive political ad campaign in the country this year. The former hedge fund manager so far has spent over $195 million in ads on TV, cable, and radio. After a recent count, a new report shows homeless numbers in Kern County are up slightly. ABC 23 reports the county continues their efforts of outreach and support programs. I'm Kim Gordon in the KERN newsroom with news every half hour and when it breaks on News Talk 96.1 and AM 1230 KERN.
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7: California Fruit Depot has hired us, and now they are going to sponsor us. 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
8: Oh, nice. Yes.
7: You folks asked
8: for
7: it.
8: We knew it was coming. Thank you so much.
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8: Was it Marconi? Was it Emmy? Well, a Peabody.
7: I think it was a Marconi.
8: A Pulitzer.
7: Yes.
8: One of those.
7: One of those awards we were almost nominated for. So we're going to be back on the air.
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2: 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We have state-of-the-art news and traffic and weather. 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

0: I can hit it. Can you take? You know who did this song? I think it was Aaron Perlman that did this song at the Media Music Jam 1 year. Welcome back. 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That's Adaptive Networks. The city council is set to meet here. The first session starts at 3:30, and then the other session, the evening session, starts around 5:30, and they're going to be discussing numerous things tonight. I believe the sewer rates are back on the agenda for another discussion or another round. I'm curious to see what they say, because last time they brought this to the table, all these city council people acted like this was the first time they ever heard it. They were like, can you guys go back? And this, the ineptness of not only the city council, but the city staff, that somebody from the county had to show up last time. At the last meeting, they were going to do this sewer rates, and showed up and said, why are you going to do it like that? And I'm paraphrasing. That's not exactly how she said it, but basically she should have walked up and said, y'all, are y'all dumb? Why are you about to raise rates on these people by that much? Are you serious? Andre Gonzalez wants to run a campaign for assembly on affordability, and he's about to vote to hike up your water rates, by your sewer rates, by how much? Yeah, that's a little doesn't line up to what you're saying there, Andre. If somebody from the county has to show up and tell you how to do the job at the city level, you got a problem. And so they all acted like, oh, well, you know, we should probably table this and discuss it again at our next meeting. And city staff, can you go look into what she just said? Is that really an option? So I'm guessing tonight staff is going to come back and say, we've looked at, and they're not going to admit what the county suggested that we do. And it turns out that, yeah, that's probably the better option. And we're going to have another discussion about it, and then we'll send out another round of notices. And like, goodness gracious. So that's one thing they're supposed to be discussing tonight. The other thing is the agreement on the South, I always say South H. I got to stop saying South H. I'm just going to call it Cesar Chavez Boulevard. Screw it. People are going to get offended, aren't they, Chris? We're going to get letters if I keep doing that. The 8th Street improvement projects that apparently were first approved back in 2022 and 2023 fiscal years. But it's going to include reconfiguring roadways, meaning they're going to have roundabouts, I've heard. Improve safety for pedestrians. Because we all know that pedestrians don't know how to walk in this city. And yeah, there's some of you, well, there's a lot of you that don't know how to drive. It makes for a bad combination when people don't know how to drive and people don't know how to walk. I had somebody run into the roadway the other day right in front of the car. Just, and then acted like I was supposed to stop. How much more safety can we give the pedestrians in this community until we realize maybe if we actually taught them how they should cross the street? I don't know. Crazy. It's also going to have bike lanes. Cyclists and other multi-modal paths. And then aesthetic enhancements, meaning they're going to put in some plants which probably aren't drought tolerant, which means in about 7 months after this project is complete, they all going to be dead. Because they don't seem to know how to pick the right landscaping in this community where it, A, uses too much water and we can't water that much and it dies, or there's nobody maintaining them. But all this is going to happen between Highway 58 and the Golden State Freeway, Cesar Chavez Boulevard. And guess how much it's going to cost? $14 million. Dollars. City council is also, or city staff is also asking for the city council to approve an additional $300,000 on top of that, just in case, you know what I mean? Just in case, because very rarely do these projects ever, and I mean ever, run on budget. So we always got to put away just a little bit more for contingency, you know? When something happens that we didn't plan for, which always does, we got that extra $300,000 that we don't have to come back and ask for again. It's only $300,000. I mentioned it was the red trucks that are doing it. Then it seems like they always are the ones that win these city contract bids. I don't know who's really, I shouldn't even say that, Chris, because I don't know if somebody's related to somebody in that company. But it seems like they're the only ones that always get the bid. And again, I go back to how they handled California Avenue and couldn't get it straight on what street was going to be closed at what time, what businesses weren't going to have access to their parking lots. None of that was communicated. None of that. So I hope they at least do a better job as they go down south, or go down Cesar Chavez Boulevard. Every time I say that, should I take a drink out of my Manpre car cup? Just every time I say Cesar Chavez Boulevard, brought to you by Manpre Car. Thanks for the coffee mug, Chris. She didn't give it to me. She saw my name. She's like, nope, we ain't going to that door. But at least take care of the businesses as you go down H Street and improving this, because there's no access. There's only one access to a lot of those businesses. What happens when they tear that side of the street? Remember how we used to have to go through the ditches over here just to get across the street? It was insane the mess that they had. And guess how long it's going to take? What was ours from?
1: Summer.
0: I think it started in May about this time last year. Yeah. And then it went all the way to October, to the end of October.
1: Yeah, it was after Halloween.
0: Yeah. Well, this one's only going to take 12 months. So if you plan on traveling down Cesar Chavez Boulevard, also known as H Street, in the next year, don't. Find another way. Go a different route. Start figuring

figuring that out now, because they ain't gonna tell you what street's open, what street's not. They'll give you about 12-hour notice. Remember when they were closing intersections down here on Mohawk, and they would tell us like on a Friday, and it would happen Saturday morning? It's just poor communication. Not only is that part of the Griffith, sorry, the red trucks. Not only is that portion of it going to cost us $14 million, but apparently there's another part of this that's also costing us about $1 million. You see, they also want to amend. And when I say amend, that means the company that we originally had the contract with wants more money. That's usually what an amendment means. It doesn't mean, oh, we finished early and we're giving back $15,000. Or that $300,000 in contingency that you had put aside? We didn't need that after all. No, that's never what the amendment to the contract means. You know, they're entering into another amendment with the contractor, Quad Knopf, for the design and preparation of construction documents for the second time. The initial agreement was signed back in February of 2023, and that was for $431,000. And then they amended that in January of 2025 and increased it by $366,000. Well, now they want to increase it again. And I think we've talked about this with City Councilman Zach Bashirtash. He's always talking about how these places always come back. And you always, it's crazy because we'll get bidders. And in this case, there was four different companies that bid for this project. And then we'll take the red truck guys because they always come to seem in about either the lowest or, you know, the right around the bottom as far as the bids go. But when they make all these amendments to things, it turns out, no, they actually are going to cost more than what the other company did, because the other company knew that these things would cost more and weren't going to come back for amendments, that they knew at the end that this really is how much it was going to cost, not what they underbid us at, and they'll come back and ask for more. Don't worry about it. The red truck's good at that. Well, this design company now wants another $150,000, a total amount for the design now, $947,000. It includes expanding the scope of their work, an additional design review, and adjustments to the plan following public feedback. I guess they didn't get the portion where we don't need the bike lanes. We don't need all the other stuff. Matter of fact, just leave it alone. I guess they missed that part of the public comment. All in all, this right here is going to cost us about $17 million. It's not all from the city budget, but it all is tax money because it's grants and funds from the city and the state. And I know that people like to say, but JR, that's grant money. It's only grant money. What do you think? There's a grant money tree just sitting around somewhere that grows? Where do you think that grant money comes from? It's still our taxes. Goodness gracious. Speaking of taxes, one of the other things that they're going to discuss at today's meeting is Airbnbs, VRBOs, Verbos, or what they are calling short-term rentals. And if you go on Airbnb right now, because I have, because I've been looking for a place to stay for the last week, I really was like, you know what? I'm just going to get an Airbnb. I'm just going to be comfortable for the next couple weeks. It's almost like living at home. And I go on Airbnb, and I see all these Airbnbs, and I'm like, wow, we have a lot of Airbnbs in this city. Turns out they're all illegal. The Planning Commission approved a couple of weeks ago being able to now make them legal and drawing up plans and things that people are going to have to do to be able to do that. Because if you think about it right now, all those Airbnbs and all those short-term rentals aren't paying the hotel tax. And I saw that I think it was 17 did that bit where they were like, I think it was the city council that said, the hotels in town are at a disadvantage because they have to pay the hotel occupancy tax, and these short-term rentals don't need to. Well, one,
Trust me, I've done price comparisons.

0: Yeah, the owners are going to have to get a permit that's going to be for a year long, and you have to get it renewed. There'll be noise ordinances, parking ordinances, pool ordinance, meaning if you have a pool that nobody is allowed to swim in that pool, if it's a short-term rental between 10 p.m. and 6 a.m. or something like that. This is only the first reading of it. And there'll be a second, I'm sure, here shortly. And then after it passes, it will go into effect 30 days after. And I mean, as much as I don't like going, oh yeah, another tax, we need to tax people. Look, if they're operating anyways, then we should probably get a handle on it, because if there's over 500 of them in town right now that can just basically operate in any manner that they so choose, that could become a problem. So maybe they'll actually get something right at tonight's meeting. Let's get to a break, Chris. On the other side, we'll figure out what we learned on today's show. I'll give you a list of high school graduations coming up today and tomorrow and Friday. Oh, yeah, one of the other things they're discussing at the meeting tonight, more street work coming, not just H Street. But apparently there is a pavement rehabilitation coming to Callaway Drive and from Rosedale Highway all the way to Olive. That's going to be about $6.2 million. And then there's another pavement rehabilitation project happening on Ming Avenue from New Stein to Real Road to the tune of about $5.3 million. Those set to take place and begin next month. And those could last up to a year long as well. Crazy, crazy, crazy. We'll get to a break again on the other side. We'll figure out what we learned. We'll read some text messages, 661-842-5376, and we'll tell you what we're doing tomorrow. It's the JR Show. It's Current Radio. We'll be back.
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2: 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You know him as, hey folks, it's Michael Binge, noted barbecue connoisseur. 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So Michael Binge, what's your favorite Salty's barbecue item?
3: 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So you know what I'll be doing? 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
4: Saving money feels right, just like when things...
5: Yeah, YouTube took my song away, so you're going to have to...
6: You want me to sing? Bring in Ralph. He's ready, right? You just have him sing his back end. Welcome back. It's the JR Show. Dude, that computer has been breaking all day on me.
5: I know.
6: No, like, I had to restart that computer earlier.
5: Oh, I know. Again, I wait for the day that this thing crashes on me, Mitch.
6: I had to reset it. Literally. Reset it.
5: It's not even the computer's fault. It's just some of the programs we use uses so much RAM.
6: Well, yeah. I mean, it's not the computer's fault. It's old.
5: Yeah,
6: it's just do. It's old. I shouldn't talk about it. I don't even think it's... It's like it's running Windows 7 or something like that in there. What Windows are we on? We're past numbers at this point. My goodness, we're still running Windows XP or something. It's crazy. Welcome back. It's the JR Show. If you guys want to chime in, there's still time. 661-842-5376. Anything on the text board, sir, before we get out of here for the day?
5: Yeah, I got a couple here.
6: Somebody reminded me, remember Nile Street when they updated that and put in the rubber bumpers around the corners and how they put in all those nice plants, and then about 6 months later, they were all dead too. And look at when you drive down Niles now, how great and wonderful that looks with those bike lanes that everybody uses. Yeah, that's going to be H Street in about a year. So we have that to look forward to. What's on the text line there? Sorry.
5: It says, glad that you had this conversation on the radio today.
6: No,
5: it's okay to disagree. I lost my brother because of my political views, and he did not, or that he does not agree with, isn't what he meant to say. But and then he completely cut off his own mother and I out of his life. Sad.
6: Yeah, that's just terrible. Like I said, I was telling my daughter the other day, look, none of us are going to agree on everything. You could be married to somebody your whole life, and you're never going to agree on everything 100% of the time. It's okay to have disagreements with people. That doesn't mean you have to unfriend them. You don't have to break families apart because of it, especially over politics. I mean, there was a time where we could just live, and it didn't matter who you voted for that much. It wasn't that big of a deal. And like I told my daughter, I said, America is what it is because we all have different ideas and opinions. And if we weren't able to share those, some of the

0: things that this country has been able to do would have never happened. And if you're worried about your idea or your thought being challenged, then how much have you put into that yourself? You know what I mean? Allow your thoughts to be challenged. That's either going to solidify them more for you or make you think about them a little bit differently. And that's okay. There's nothing wrong with that. But you definitely don't have to lose relationships over it. That's, I mean, not over politics. Like Dr. G said, there's reasons to not be in a relationship with somebody anymore if it's toxic and unhealthy. So maybe it's better for you, unfortunately, but especially over families, man. That's unfortunate. That's unfortunate. Anything else before we get out of here for the day?
1: Yeah, just one more. It says, politics have become a gang mentality, attacking the problem, not the person. Well said.
0: Well, that's what I mentioned to Dr. G. It's become tribal. It's become, well, you're on that side, and because the powers that be and the players make the other side seem like they're the enemy. Now we've all fallen into this tribal alliance of, well, if you belong with them, you're the enemy. And that's not the case. We are not the enemy of each other. We are supposed to grow this nation with ideas and thoughts, not try to beat each other up over them. At least that's my opinion of it anyways. That's how I have always looked at America and grown up, so. It's just one man's thought, that's all. I gotta get out of here for the day, make room for the Ralph Bailey Show. It's a, what day is it again? Wednesday. That means Howard Marcus stops by.
1: Yep.
0: Former federal agent will speak with Ralph. Stay tuned for that.
1: If I'm not mistaken, we'll have BC and Adaptive Networks as well.
0: Oh, yeah, Adaptive Networks stops by. Tomorrow, we'll talk with Scarlett Sabin from the Ronald McDonald House about the walk coming up. This has been the JR Show. Lily? Dad loves you.
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4: News this hour from Town Hall. I'm John Scott. Iranian authorities have eased a months-long internet shutdown that they cast as a wartime necessity, but that has cost the country's economy up to an estimated $40 million a day.
5: Iranians are beginning to regain internet access after authorities ended a months-long shutdown after the United States and Israel attacked Iran on February 28. The decision to lift some restrictions this week come as negotiators appear to be closing in on a more permanent truce. Apps like YouTube and Instagram are still heavily restricted. Many Iranians fear access could be cut off again at a moment's notice. At the same time, the Iranian government is placing further distribution restrictions on foreign media operating within the country. I'm Lisa Dwyer.
4: The Israeli military has told residents across southern Lebanon to leave as it expands its operations there. The statement says the military will work with extreme force against Lebanon's terrorist Hezbollah group. The warning is the first since a ceasefire that went into effect on April 17th and came amid a rising escalation in the Israel-Hezbollah war, with Israeli troops crossing the Latani River. The Congressional Black Caucus calling on major U.S. corporations to oppose Republican redistricting efforts to get rid of majority black U.S. House districts.
6: The Black Caucus has sent letters to more than 250 companies asking them to condemn redistricting efforts that the lawmakers call coordinated efforts to silence black voices at the ballot box. Several states have moved to get rid of congressional districts represented by black Democratic lawmakers after an April U.S. Supreme Court ruling that severely weakened a key provision of the Voting Rights Act. Donna Water, Washington.
4: More on these stories from townhall.com.
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5: Good afternoon, I'm Kim Gordon. Bakersfield police need your help to identify a suspect involved in a sexual battery investigation from March. Police say the suspect allegedly battered a victim in the 200 block of Chester Avenue. The suspect is described as a man in his late 30s to early 40s, about 5'10", 215 pounds, with short black hair. Anyone with information is asked to call the Bakersfield police. A man found dead in a canal near Cottonwood Road in February has been identified by the Kern County Coroner. 56-year-old Jason Allen Carr of Bakersfield was found in the 6600 block of Crescent School Drive. The cause of death was accidental drowning. An investigation is underway after a 25-year-old man was killed when he lost control while driving his SUV at high speed on Highway 58, that's east of Towerline Road. Police say he crossed into the opposite side of traffic and collided with a semi Tuesday afternoon. The driver of the SUV died at the scene. The semi driver was not injured. It's not clear at this point if drugs or alcohol played a role in that crash. Construction continues today on Highway 223. Crews are working on the road and it will continue to be one way through Friday. The work is scheduled from 7 a.m. to 6 p.m. every day. The closure takes place between Old River Road and Highway 99. A Bakersfield woman is trying to make Narcan more accessible to help prevent fentanyl overdoses. Fox 58 reports Audrey Chavez is placing Narcan distribution boxes across Kern County to make the medicine available 24/7. 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
9: Hi, everybody. And a very pleasant good afternoon to you, wherever you may be, however you may be listening, however you may be viewing. For those subscribing on YouTube, it's the Ralph Bailey Show on a Wednesday. I can't believe it's the middle of the week already. I love short weeks. We got a busy show on this Wednesday. Coming up at the bottom of the hour, Jennifer and Ryan Van Alstyne, owner-operators of Adaptive Networks, will join us. 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Join American General Media in taking your IT seriously. We'll talk with Van Alstynes at the bottom of the hour. Howard Marcus joins us at 4 o'clock. It is a Wednesday, after all. We'll talk to our former federal agent. And the president insists he doesn't care about the midterms. And I understand what he's trying to say. And I agree with his sentiment that as the leader of the free world, I'm not going to lick my finger and hold it up to the wind and figure out which way the polls are going and make foreign policy decisions that can impact this country and this planet for the next 100 years based on how the polls are telling me to go. I understand that idea. I appreciate that. Just don't say it out loud. Keep it to yourself.

0: We're less than a week from Election Day, Mr. President. Just don't say it out loud. Say it to Melania. Say it to Donald Jr. But don't say it to Republican voters that are literally voting right now and will be voting all the way up until next Tuesday. Just keep it to yourself. We'll get you updated. He had another basic news conference during his cabinet meeting. You will hear from the president. There is great, great consternation against Abdul Carter. Tell them, Chris Burdick, who's Abdul Carter?
1: Abdul Carter was the Giants' first overall pick.
0: No.
1: 2 years ago?
0: No. Wrong. Try again.
1: The guy who's speaking out against Jackson Dart? Technically?
0: Closer. He's the idiot that spoke out against Jackson Dart. I don't care where he went to school. He's the number one pick and that he's underachieving. He's the moron who tried to criticize Jackson Dart. Can you imagine getting a phone call from the White House? You have an opportunity to introduce the President of the United States. Well, I can't do that. I don't want to upset any of my black Democratic teammates. And yes, I'm assuming that the Democrats, because they're blacks, because I listen to the Ralph Bailey Show, and according to Ralph Bailey, the black folks are the only people on the planet. But you can pretty much guess how they vote based on the melanin in their skin. So I'm assuming the Democrats, can you imagine? And then Abdul Carter, and thankfully, it warmed my heart, even New York talk show hosts, pundits, sport experts took Jackson Dart's side. And again, if you don't know what I'm talking about, Jackson Dart had the opportunity to introduce the 45th and 47th President of the United States. And of course, like any red-blooded American, he said hell to the yes and did so. And one of his teammates, this moron that Mr. Burdick was trying to tell us about before I intentionally rudely interrupted with, he's a freaking moron. The pundits are just all over Carter and not Jackson Dart. And that warmed my heart because I thought they were going to light up Dart. I thought everybody was going to join that moron that we played yesterday, Emmanuel Acho, Acho, Ucho, whatever the hell his name is. But they didn't. They went the other way and they defended Jackson. We'll get into that at some point. But I want to begin with something serious. And maybe we can take a poll on this, Chris. So chime in, 842-5376. Chime in, 842-KERN. Don't you all think I should be managing the Los Angeles Dodgers? That's not funny. What's all the laughter in
1: there? Oh, just because every year.
0: Okay, well, let's just hold on for just a second. Let me at least make my case.
1: Fair.
0: I was going to play audio of myself, but I thought that was a little overboard.
1: Well, it was a tid, but
0: a bite of myself on my own show, but I was going to do it. Because some of you are not going to believe me. But yesterday I said we've got one issue. And it's 50. Mookie Betts. Mookie. And I said we have to move him down. We have to. I'm sorry. I know he's a Hall of Famer. I know it's going to hurt his feelings. I even told you the story about how I got moved when I was in high school and it broke my heart. I acted like a little child and I didn't speak during the entire game. I literally got moved from the one spot to the six hole and I was so pissed. I literally didn't talk through infield. I didn't talk during the game. There was no chatter coming from second base. I pouted the whole damn game and I went 0-3. Well, they moved Mookie. And I also said that they should move Andy Páez up. Did I not, or do we have to stop and play some audio of myself on my own show?
1: Oh, you did say that.
0: Mookie went 3-for-5 with 2 home runs. Andy Páez went 4-for-5 with a home run. They were 7-for-10 between the two of them with 8 RBIs. Now I ask you again, should I not be the manager of the Los Angeles Dodgers? I mean, these aren't coincidences, folks. This is sheer baseball genius. Genius. They scored 15 runs after I finagled. Clearly, Doc listens to the broadcast. Okay, maybe he doesn't listen to the broadcast. Somebody from the team is listening to the broadcast. And they did a little tweak because it was done.

0: the 11th hour. It wasn't like they did it 9 o'clock yesterday morning. They did it late, after 3 o'clock. But we begin with the Texas Senate seat. Ken Paxton, absolutely, as I told you, he would destroy John Cornyn. Let me just begin with the most obvious, which I bet none of you even thought about. Do you know that our leader, our Republican leader, our Republican presidential leader, has now run off 3 United States senators? Now, some of you very strong, I got my head so far up Donald Trump's behind that I can smell his breath, say, well, Ralph, that's a good thing. Oh, is that right? Well, those are 3 votes you're not going to get for the next 6 months. You do know that Dr. Bill Cassidy, who the president ran off, and Tom Tillis from North Carolina, who he threatened, so he retired, and now John Cornyn are all sitting senators, which means they will have a vote until November. I wonder how they're going to vote. Well, we'll see. I mean, all the man did was ruin all 3 of their careers. That's all. I wonder how they're going to vote. Oh, well, what difference does it make, right? What difference does it make? A. B, let me tell you about Ken Paxton. I've talked a lot about him, right? Let's go through his bio, shall we? No, let's don't. Let's just go back 10 years, 11 years, 2015. Let's start. This is Ken Paxton, state attorney general of the great state of Texas. In 2015, he was indicted on securities fraud. He was defrauding investors. 5 years later, 8 aides, 8 people that worked for him, reported him to the FBI. They dropped a dime to the federal agents on charges of bribery and abuse of power. In that same year, he sued some of the same, some of the same people that ratted him out, because he wasn't convicted, he was indicted. They sued him for firing them for being whistleblowers. They settled for $6.6 million. 3 years later, he was sued by the state bar for trying to overturn the 2020 election. Yeah, he's one of those nutsy cuckoo election deniers. And yes, I'm aware that that faction has come to this radio station, and that's above my pay grade. I can't do anything about that. But yeah, we've entered the cuckoo stage as well, but it is what it is. But this is who this guy is and why he's so incredibly susceptible. 3 years later, he was impeached by the Texas House, which was led by Republicans, over allegations of bribery and abuse of power. A year later, he settled a securities fraud case with a $271,000 fine, and he did community service. So he paid over $250,000 to keep his sorry ass out of jail, and then he had to go clean up the Kern County Fairgrounds 15 weekends. Well, he had to do 50 hours of community service. I'm not done. And then there's the famous kleptomaniac incident. In 2013, he stole a $1,000 pen. They were going through metal detectors, and the man ahead of him left a $1,000 pen. I've never heard of this. Have you ever heard of a Mont Blanc, Mr. Berg? Apparently, it's a fancy schmancy pen.
1: Yeah, we're talking writing pen, right?
0: Yes, pen, P-E-N. No, not like a smoking pen that I take on the golf course. No. But the pen, P-E-N, Mont Blanc. Some of you rich folks probably get aware. Yeah, well, he left it. The guy left it in the thing. You know, you got to leave your money and your clip and your deal and your money and your $1,000 pens on the thing when you go through the metal detector. Well, the guy left it, and Ken Paxton, the Republican Senate candidate, picked it up, put it in his pocket. The only problem was, you're going into court, son. You're the top cop of the state of Texas. You don't know that there are cameras at the metal detectors? They've got him on camera picking it up, looking at it, putting it.

0: pocket. So in his adult life, he's been accused of theft, petty theft, but theft nevertheless, fraud, bribery, abuse of power. He had to pay over $250,000 to keep his ass out of jail, and he had to do community service. And that's the Republican candidate for the Senate. And on top of that, there's going to be no coattails for the lower half of that ticket throughout the state of Texas. And I've told you, you know, normally that wouldn't be a big deal. But this is coming in the wake of a Democrat rolling into a Texas district in which Donald Trump carried it by 17, the Democrat carried it by 14 points. By 14 points. Now, again, I've learned more about Tellerico. Let's go ahead and take our first break. When we come back, you will hear from James Tellerico answering to some of the things that we found out this week. This whole nonsense about God being non-binary, this whole thing about six genders, this is the only thing that's going to keep Paxton in this race. The Tellerico is a woke nut job, but he's a pastor going up against the I candidate, the candidate who was indicted, the candidate who was impeached, and the candidate who's an infidel, was not faithful to his wife of 38 years, who, by the way, also is a state senate, Texas senator, state senator. This guy is a piece of work. And, oh, that's right. They are predicting that the Republican Party, because this is huge, the Republican Party cannot lose Texas. Lloyd Benson. Dan Quayle, you're not John Kennedy. That was the last Democrat elected in the state of Texas for a United States Senate seat. So this is $500 million to talk about spending. $500 million when you could have spent 75 had it been John Cornyn. This is the most idiotic thing I have ever seen in my life. And if anybody supports this cat, you're playing checkers while the Democrats are playing chess. They just siphoned off money that could have gone to Ohio, that could have gone to Maine, that could have gone to Alaska, that could have gone to North Carolina. But no, now we've got to spend $500 million on Mr. Fraud, Mr. Bribery, Mr. I can't keep my junk in my pants. What a great candidate we've got for the Lone Star State. Quick timeout. You'll hear from both John Cornyn, the fraudster, and the woke man on the left, James Tellerico, when we come back. Then, Jennifer and Ryan Van Alstyne at the bottom of the hour from Adaptive Networks, Howard Marcus at 4 o'clock, and we're going to meet the Dean of Students at Bakersfield College at 5. Nikki DeMagna will join us. That's all coming up today on The Ralph Bailey Show, right here on Newstalk 96.1 and AM 1230. 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
2: 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We have state-of-the-art news and traffic and weather. 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
1: 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And that's why we've turned to the folks at Adaptive Networks, as you should as well. And again, as I talked about, cybersecurity is number one issue when it comes to IT. 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

You guys ever been to Baldwin Hills in Los Angeles? Probably not. It's a black neighborhood. It's an upper middle class black neighborhood, but it's a black neighborhood nevertheless. And Ray, when he was alive, had what they called it the White House, because it was Baldwin Hills is a hill just off of kind of near Ladera Heights, which is another black affluent neighborhood, which doesn't exist in Bakersfield. A black middle class neighborhood just doesn't exist. There's no such thing. Nevertheless, Ray's house was right on the top of Baldwin Hills, and it kind of looked down at the city. It was just a really cool house, and they had these pillars, and I think that's why they called it the White House. I don't know why that popped in my head. Let's hear from, you want to hear from first. I guess we got to hear from the winner. I will give this one positive about Ken Paxton. He's tough as nails. He's absolutely undefeated, despite this checkered resume that, you know, you couldn't get a job anywhere with the kind of resume this guy has. But nevertheless, he's tough. He's very, very tough. Here he is last night accepting

0: victory.
1: Let me be clear, this is not just my win, this is your win. President Trump is the leader of our party, and his endorsement in this most is the most powerful force in politics.
0: Ain't that the truth? Where John Cornyn got more votes than Ken Paxton during the primary, the initial primary. This was the runoff. And then in between there, the president tapped Ken Paxton, and Republican voters do what the president says. They really, really do. Here is four-time incumbent, a man that the party wouldn't have had to spend a nickel on, taking away from other races and putting the midterm Senate hold in jeopardy. Here's outgoing Senator John Cornyn.
2: After a public service career lasting more than four decades, and 18 consecutive campaign wins, tonight we've come up short in this primary runoff.
0: Good for John Cornyn for not doing the Trump. Because if he had invited Trump to that, Trump would have said it was rigged, like the rest of the cuckoos. They never say it's rigged when they win. You notice that? It's only rigged when they lose. So get ready for a lot of people to complain with the midterms, because it's going to be a bloodbath. It's going to be an absolute bloodbath. The only good news down in Texas way is James Tallarico, as we've discovered, is kind of a kook. Here he is talking with CBS News about some of the things that I pointed out earlier this week, him talking about God being non-binary and there being six genders.
3: You said God is non-binary. What did you mean by that?
4: Well, you know, I think I was being intentionally provocative with that statement. But what it means is that God can't be defined by human categories. The Apostle Paul, in his letter to the Galatians, says that in Christ there is neither male nor female. I'm always going to stand up for Texans who are being picked on by the most powerful, most corrupt politicians in the country, and I'm going to continue doing that in this race and hopefully in the U.S. Senate.
3: You call it intentionally provocative. You regret describing it that way or talking about God that way?
4: There are some statements that I've made that I certainly regret. There are statements that I've made where I've missed the mark. I'll be the first to admit that. But Ken Paxton is intentionally clipping my cringy comments to distract from his career of corruption.
0: His career of corruption. So there lies the campaign. He's a wacko left who believes there are six genders and God's non-binary, and he's as corrupt and crooked as a hanger. And I'm sorry, I'm betting on Tallarico. I'm betting on Tallarico. I think a lot of Republicans are going to stay home. Quick time out, the Van Alstynes, owner-operators of Adaptive Networks, join us next.
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6: Gord has adopted a settlement designed to end a long-running feud over management of one of North America's longest rivers. The court accepted the recommendation of a special master to move forward with agreements first proposed last year by New Mexico, Texas, and Colorado. The settlement calls for reducing groundwater pumping along the dwindling river and retiring water rights from irrigated farmland in southern New Mexico. The Scripps National Spelling Bee runs through Thursday of this week. SpaceX launches They're on hold pending an investigation into last week's test flight that resulted in a mishap. Minutes after it blasted off from Texas, the first stage booster separated as normal, but engines conked out as it made its way back to Earth. This is SRN News.
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8: Good afternoon, I'm Kim Gordon. Election Day is just a week away in California. KGET reports Kern County has released over 461,000 ballots for the primary. So far, only 9% have cast their vote. Voters so far say the long list of names on the ballot

especially the race for governor, is overwhelming. Don't worry if you see or smell smoke this afternoon near Bear Mountain Boulevard and Highway 58. The Kern County Fire Department is conducting a prescribed burn. The roadway will be closed. Drivers are asked to take alternative routes. Audrey Chavez of Bakersfield is looking for small business owners to help prevent fentanyl overdoses. She's placing Narcan distribution boxes across Kern County to make the medicine available 24/7. I'm Kim Gordon in the KERN newsroom with news every half hour, and when it breaks,

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4: 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We have state-of-the-art news and traffic and weather. 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

0: It's Wednesday, and for those subscribing on YouTube can see, Ryan, he's the one with the beard, and Jennifer Van Alstyne join us live in studio on Operators of Adaptive Networks, the team that we rely on for all of our IT needs, as well as you should call them at 241-0638 or hit them online at adaptive-net.com. What's really going on?
1: I'm just hanging out, going to talk a little today about AI and IT costs, and if there's a correlation between those. So I got some questions that have come up and just want to kind of dispel a couple myths and kind of let your audience know kind of what we're actually doing and what's going on, a little behind the scenes and a little shop talk there. And hopefully people will have a better understanding after this of kind of what's going on in the space, how we're working with AI and how that's changing the landscape.
0: How are you working with AI?
1: Well, it's in everything we use. If we had a tool that AI probably isn't touching or involved with, I would be lying to you, because I think it's in just about every single tool that we use in some capacity. So
0: we have to run towards it and not away from it.
1: Yes.
0: Intellectually speaking, I mean.
1: Yeah, I mean, it's taking a lot of processes that would be tedious, that are slow. Something as simple as triaging a ticket. You know, is this ticket affecting my whole company? Is it only affecting a single user? Triage to security incidents and seeing, you know, what happened where. It can just, filter through this data really quick and do a lot of really helpful things for us. And so it helps us do our job better. It helps our tools get better. It helps us achieve better results. But the question that's come to me a couple times is, here recently, is, well, shouldn't my IT cost be lower? And it's kind of a nuanced question. You would think that on the surface, but you've got to kind of dive into it and start seeing what's really going on, is that, yes, the tools are helping, but we're actually doing a lot more with those tools.
0: I would think.
1: Yeah.
0: Yeah. Mm-hmm. What are some of the things that AI can do? What are some of the advances that we've made?
1: So a lot of it is on the security side, taking large amounts of data, correlating it so it can see things before they become a bigger problem.

0: problem.
1: And that's huge. I've been trying to stress that a lot when I talk about you guys.
0: Yeah.
1: Just cybersecurity is such a big issue right now.
0: It helps us be proactive. It helps us make sure our clients aren't ransomware, that their data is just not getting out there. You know, we've got some regulated industries that, you know, data getting out there can be a big problem if you're in healthcare. Or if you're in any compliant industry, you know, processing credit card data, things of that nature, you could really be in a pickle if that data was in the wrong hands.
1: Hell, we've talked about it in education recently. It impacted that.
0: Yeah, the whole Canvas hack recently. Yeah. And so that's the other side of AI is that we've talked about it before, but the bad actors are also using AI. So they're a lot more capable now. So we've noticed a significant uptick with our security teams in responding to things, and just there's more data for us to go through. So we're using AI and automations to try and help us make some of those decisions faster. But to kind of go back to it is more is expected because the industry is shifting. It's going through a seismic shift right now. And so we have to do more than we did a year ago, 2 years ago, 3 years ago. And still try and do that with the same amount of resources. And so better tools, faster tools, and then we haven't even mentioned the part of, you know, now customers are actually engaging with AI. So that's just, we're just talking about us using the tools, but our clients are now starting to use these AI tools, and they're engaging them with their data sometimes. So it's very important that we now start looking at the compliance piece. So cyber insurance, I know we've talked about that. Mm-hmm. Compliance with these regulated industries, HIPAA, PCI, all your finance industries. The compliance requirements are on the rise because they know that the threat level is going up. So that all contributes to more going on to IT. And so we just have to keep, we're just piling more on. And if you kind of go backwards a little bit, maybe let's say like 15 years ago, before managed services were really a thing, clients would have like a server in a room or a closet somewhere, and they just kind of leave everything running until something changes or breaks. It's called break fix. That was how we handled IT. And then we realized as we became more and more reliant on technology, break fix doesn't work so well. We've got outages, downtime, they're costing us money. It might happen during really bad times of the month or you know, business cycle. So customers want to be more proactive. So then we moved to managed services. And that was the proactiveness of IT of saying we're monitoring everything, we're remediating, we're seeing things before they happen, so we can deal with those before they become larger issues.
1: Right.
0: And then we've piled cybersecurity, compliance, and now AI on top of it. So now, you know, as a managed service provider, you're kind of a managed everything provider. Managed service, managed security, managed compliance, managed intelligence, being the AI piece of it. And so it's just, it's grown. And so the industry changes and we change with it, and it changes rapidly. I would say this is the fastest in 20 years I've seen the industry change. I mean, it's just, and it's on an accelerated path. It's not just like it was a seismic shift. It's like it's just speeding up, you know, year over year.
1: Is this an ever evolving technology? Is there a light at the end of the tunnel where we kind of get like a balance, or is this thing just going to forever morph?
0: I think you're always going to be chasing something. I think it's always going to be a very fast changing industry. It's always been fast. It's always been exciting. But it's just now the rate is just faster.
1: Yeah.
2: I think too, and like how customers are using it, you know, you can use it to save time, you know, especially in accounting departments or things like that. You know, you can input your data and AI tools can spit out really, really great quality reports and analysis and things on to that nature. But I think too, clients need to be cautious of what types of tools. Don't, you know, just run to AI just for the sake of running to AI. Yet knowing those tools, knowing how that's actually going to move the needle in your business. Like, is it really saving you labor costs, or is it really, you know, is it really allowing your employees to better utilize their time? And things like that, because there's a lot of really great AI out there, but there's also a lot of really not great.

0: AI out there.
1: Talking with Jennifer and Ryan Van Alstyne, owner operators of Adaptive Networks. Do you suggest that your clients come to you before they start fiddling around with AI, or is that necessary?
2: I would definitely want to talk to anybody before they start using AI in their business.
1: That's what I would think.
2: A lot of it comes down to education. You've got to understand the tools and how they can have access to your data. Some of these tools are very advanced where they can have persistent access to your data. One of the tools we use, I can basically summon my AI on my laptop over at the office from my cell phone with access to all the data on the computer without even being next to it, completely unattended. So if I'm going to use a technology like that, and I don't use it unattended, let me say that. Right. But if I were to use a technology like that in my business, there's an inherent level of risk there that has to be addressed before. And I would hate for a client to be in a position where they just have a major compliance issue or a monetary loss or a cyber claim that didn't get paid because they weren't taking care of their due diligence. So that's one of the things that we really have to look at right now and really be aware of is, like, the tools are helpful, but the tools increase risk to the organization. So you've got to balance that of moving the organization forward, but doing it responsibly at the same time.
1: Yeah. It's way beyond my pay grade to try to understand all this. It really, really is.
2: Well, that's what we're here
1: for. Yeah, exactly. That's what leads me to my final question with you guys. Do most business owners really even know if they've got a good IT team that they're on?
2: Judging from what I've seen, no. There's a lot out there that there's a lot of guys that are just kind of keep the lights on. Yeah. IT of, you know, we do it how we've, you know, done it for the past 15 years and that's worked out fine and we've made money doing it. And there's a lot of guys that are just really behind the curve, and it's going to be quite a challenge to catch up if you're already falling behind. So if you're out there and you think your IT might be falling behind, You might not be too far off. You might be onto something there. So if it's been kind of a long time coming, and you're starting to see those trends of, like, I don't think we're keeping up with the times.
1: Right.
2: It might be time to start thinking about exploring some other things.
0: And it depends on who you talk to in the organization, right? A lot of the times you talk to the business owner or the CEO, and they're like, oh yeah, everything's great, things are going, you know, really well. And then you talk to the office manager and they're like, no, it is not. There is a fire every other day, you know. Yeah. So most of the time the business owners are thinking, if I don't hear it, then it's fine, and then everything's working. So I've definitely, talked to your office managers, your account managers, different people in the organization that are using the technology daily, and much more than probably the owner of the company.
1: Yeah, absolutely. And that's why you should call these people at 241-0638-661, 241-0638, or hit them online at adaptive-net.com. They are the IT team that keeps us on the air. That's why we've teamed up with them. That's why you should as well. Always good to talk to you guys. Appreciate you coming in and taking the time.
0: Thanks.
1: Ryan and Jennifer Van Alstyne, owner-operators of Adaptive Networks. Again, that number is 661-241-0638. Quick time out. Howard Marcus joins us at the top of the hour. Coming up in the 5, we're going to meet the Dean of Students at Bakersfield College. Dr. Nikki DeMagna joins us. And I got a ton of miscellaneous news and notes. How's my poll on me managing the Dodgers? Anybody? Anyone? Bueller?
3: Not a single one.
1: Not one?
3: Nah.
1: Not one.
3: Fortunately, no.
1: Y'all ain't right. I said, move Mookie, it's 2 home runs. I tell move Andy Pius, it's a home run. They go 7 out of 10. Why? Now. Because Dave Roberts listens to the Ralph Aaron Show. Just saying. Quick timeout. We're coming right back. It's TRBS on a Wednesday. Right here on News Talk 96.1 at AM 1230. 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

0: didn't get around to it. 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We have state-of-the-art news and traffic and weather. 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
2: Every Thursday at 4:30, Daniel Petrie lightens up the broadcast with his incredible wit, pure intelligence, political knowledge, and obviously an absolute master of economics. 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

0: 842-5376, 842-KERN. Anything on the board before we get Howard in here?
1: Do we are Barry.
0: All right, coming up top of the hour, Howard Marcus is going to join us. Coming up at 5, we're going to meet the Dean of Students at Bakersfield College, Dr. Nikki Damania. And I got a bunch of stuff to talk about, miscellaneous news and notes, in particular what the president has said about midterms and about the situation in Iran. He has basically said, I don't care about the midterms. Now, I understand what the president is trying to get at. And like I said at the top of the show, I appreciate the sentiment. I don't want a president who bases his foreign policy on polls or which way the wind blows or even how popular an issue may be. It's not how it works. And there are many, many, you know, people don't realize December 6, 1941, this country was greatly divided on World War II. You've got to remember, you've got to take history in a complete picture. In other words, when you look at the beginning of the war, you've got to remember it's just 20 years ago we went over there. It was a classic song written by, I think it was written by not George Gershwin, but I think Cohan. George Cohan wrote it. Over there, over there. We were over there when the fights are coming. I can't remember the song, but it's basically the theme song of World War I. So we're just getting out of World War I in 20. Now it's 40, 41, going into 42, and we're going to do it again? And a lot of people don't realize that prior to the Japanese attack, this country was greatly divided. It was led by men like Joe Kennedy and Charles Lindbergh. Charles Lindbergh, yes. That Charles Lindbergh, whose plane is hanging in the Smithsonian, the Spirit of St. Louis, the man who first flew to Paris, huge Nazi. Huge Nazi. Go look it up. I don't make this stuff up. Anti-Semitic as all hell and loved him some Hitler and did not want to go to war. At least Joe Kennedy's was more personal and more selfish. And if you know anything about the Kennedy family, which I'm assuming 89% of you do, he had a bunch of boys. And he knew what would happen, and it happened. He lost two children during the war. He lost the boy that was supposed to be the president of the United States. It was never, never supposed to be John, never. John was weak, he was sickly all the time. John Kennedy damn near died, was given last rites as devout Catholics three different times in his life. He was an underachiever, didn't take school seriously. It was Joseph Jr. who looked like a movie star, literally, and was bigger and healthier and a better athlete and a straight-A student. He was the guy, and he died in the war. And that's so Kennedy's refusal to get involved

0: least selfish. Charles Lindbergh was just a Nazi, plain and simple. So this country was greatly divided. And so many times a leader has to do, in fact, you've probably heard the rumor that Franklin Roosevelt knew about Pearl Harbor and allowed it to happen so he could get into the war, which of course is absolutely insane. So true leaders don't base their, particularly their foreign policy decisions, on which way the wind blows. So I respect that. But I've told you, there are not going to be any more bombings. There were some self-defense things that were done, which also I don't really comprehend. This is beyond my IQ, I guess, beyond my pay grade, how two countries can fire at each other and say that the ceasefire is holding. Okay. Let's hear from the president. I got a couple of minutes. This is the president talking about a possible deal with the Iranians.
1: If they are starting to give us the things that they have to give us, and if they do, that's great. And if they won't, then the man on my left is going to finish them off.
2: Is there a time frame in your mind?
1: What?
2: Is there a time frame in your mind for?
1: I mean, it happens quickly. The problem is every time I mention a time frame, for instance, I see, you know, we've been doing this for a few months. Vietnam lasted 19 years. Korea lasted 8 years. Afghanistan lasted many years. They were all many, many years, and we're into it for a few months. And I read about you people like you. What's taking so long? We're in it. You know, we lost between two wars, two big wars, Venezuela and Iran. We lost 13 souls, 13 great people, met the parents, great people. And it's a terrible thing, but 13. If you look at the war casualties and the deaths and wars for Vietnam and all that, they lost hundreds of thousands of people in numerous of these wars.
0: I was trying to say the same thing the other day, you remember? When I tried to be specific about not being perceived as being flippant about the 13 deaths. But I was saying the very same thing last week. That given what we have done in Iran, given the military operations that we have conducted, we are incredibly fortunate that we have only lost 13 military folk. And that's why I truly believe, with the president's numbers on Iran so under the water, that there'll be no more bombing. That they're going to, we're both doing the same thing, if you ask me. We're waiting for time. There are talks that there's going to be a 60-day ceasefire while they can work on the issue, which is the crux of the entire matter, obviously, and that's the uranium. I think the positive sign out of this is that the Iranians are asking for money. They are dead set on getting the restrictions that have been held against them lifted. So their economy is hurting, and we've talked about that. That the blockade is working to the tune of something like $250 million a day that they're not getting. And that China's not getting. China, remember, is not getting 15% of its oil, which is 90% of the oil that's sent out of Iran goes to China. So the blockade is working. It is tightening. And this idea that time is on their side, I think the president is showing great will and strength by not folding to that. Because isn't that what a lot of liberals said a month ago, 2 or 3 weeks ago? Oh, the president will just walk away from this, call victory, and just walk away. I don't think so. I don't think so. I believe in his sincere desire to get rid of the uranium. I'm skeptical of his belief that they're simply going to hand it over to us. But that is the crux of the entire situation. And like I've said, I absolutely 100,000% support what we're doing. It's the manner in which we're doing it which scares the living daylights out of me, because I believe it's a day-to-day effort. I don't think there's ever really been a plan other than we're going to bomb them into oblivion and that they'll come crawling to make a deal. And that hasn't happened.

0: quite yet.
1: But we shall see, because if he pulls this off, he's one of the greatest presidents who's ever lived. Howard Marcus is next.
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4: News this hour from Town Hall. I'm John Scott. Two people arrested during another chaotic night outside Delaney Hall, an ICE detention center in Newark, New Jersey, where protesters clashed with police. Correspondent Laura Winters has the report.
5: The situation outside the detention center in Newark, New Jersey, escalating with the arrest of two individuals, federal ICE agents assaulted by rioters. Department of Homeland Security Secretary Mark Wayne Mullen says they were sprayed with an unknown chemical substance outside the federal facility. The protests started Friday after some of the criminal illegal aliens inside reportedly went on a hunger strike to protest conditions in the building. Laura Winters reporting.
4: President Trump convened his cabinet on Wednesday at a precarious moment for talks aimed at ending the war with Iran. The president says Tulsi Gabbard exposed a lot of fraud within the government and in the country in general.
6: She declassified numerous historic documents of special public interest, including related to the JFK and RFK assassinations, which everybody wanted to see. And we're now releasing a lot of things having to do with space. You know, it's people are very interested in it. It actually became the number one topic. We're releasing a lot of information having to do with extraterrestrial.
4: Gabbard is resigning her post to attend to the health of her ailing husband. Kelly Loeffler, administrator of the U.S. Small Business Administration, tells Hugh Hewitt on the Salem Radio Network, it's an honor to serve President Trump.
7: There has never been a more important time for not just resolving so many national security issues, but economic security issues in this country. And President Trump is moving so quickly to do it on so many fronts. It's a great honor. It's very humbling every day to serve this great president, to serve our nation.
4: More on these stories from townhall.com.
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9: Good afternoon, I'm Kim Gordon. Bakersfield police need your help to identify a suspect involved in a sexual battery investigation from March. Police say the suspect allegedly battered a victim in the 200 block of Chester Avenue. The suspect is described as a man in his late 30s to early 40s, about 5'10", 215 pounds, with short black hair. Anyone with information is asked to call the Bakersfield police. A man found dead in a canal near Cottonwood Road in February has been identified by the Kern County Coroner. 56-year-old Jason Allen Carr of Bakersfield was found in the 6600 block of Crescent School Drive. The cause of death was accidental drowning. An investigation is underway after a 25-year-old man was killed when he lost control while driving his SUV at high speed on Highway 58, that's east of Towerline Road. Police say he crossed into the opposite side of traffic and collided with a semi Tuesday afternoon. The driver of the SUV died at the scene. The semi driver was not injured. It's not clear at this point if drugs or alcohol played a role in that crash. Construction continues today on Highway 223. Crews are working on the road and it will continue to be one way through Friday. The work is scheduled from 7 a.m. to 6 p.m. every day. The closure takes place between Old River Road and Highway 99. A Bakersfield woman is trying to make Narcan more accessible to help prevent fentanyl overdoses. Fox 58.

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5: Hour two of the broadcast on this Wednesday. 27th day of May, June fast approaching, which means a lot of things coming up in the month of June. Next week, we'll be involved in a little primary, gubernatorial race, congressional races. We'll commemorate D-Day the first week of June, the death of Robert Francis Kennedy Sr. Wish I could say Junior. No, did I just wish a man to die? Wouldn't it have been funny if those snakes had ended up being venomous? You know, either you know what I'm talking about or you don't. But, and there's something else that we're celebrating next. The Battle of Midway happened in June of 1940. Oh, Howard's going to correct me. June of 42. It was 42. It was right after Pearl Harbor. Speaking of the devil,
6: to let 50 cents, no phones, no pool, no pets.

0: Howdy. Are you sitting in the dark, Howard? Is that what Mary is telling us in the chat room?
1: Well, no power. They do this all the time. They did it last week and this week. It's a little old. Yeah, they're doing an endless maintenance. They, you know, they had, ever since the Paradise Fire, which was PG&E, I'm in SoCal Edison.
0: Yeah.
1: You know, there was a big special on it, and people don't realize our utility system was at the time of the Paradise Fire, it's been some time, was 60 years old, was the expected life. And the Paradise Fire was 65 years in, and they had a policy they called fix by failure.
0: Yeah.
1: Which means they didn't react until the power section actually failed and they fixed it, which is what's caused a lot of these fires. Well, obviously, since the horrendous publicity and all the deaths and damage, they said this is, I don't know if people realize, it's a 10-year project. It's going to take 10 years to upgrade the whole system for California. Specific PG&E is putting their stuff underground as much as possible, and SoCal Edison is doing the opposite. Finally, only 7 years later.
0: Yeah.
1: And then SoCal Edison is instead doing fire-resistant poles and spark-resistant lines. Two different approaches. Both are intrusive.
0: Yeah, I like going underground.
1: Well, it's a little, I think it's a little safer personally. A lot less unsightly.
0: Yep.
1: There's a lot of advantages to it. I don't know the cause differential, I'll be honest. I don't know that part. Maybe it's cheaper to do what SoCal Edison is doing. But
0: yeah.
1: Like in September alone, we had 5 days like that.
0: That's crazy.
1: In 1 month. And then I think it was last month, they had 2 days back-to-back, which means you have no power whatsoever.
0: For 48 hours.
1: Yeah, 48 hours. And you're looking
0: crazy.
1: At stuff.
0: Crazy.
1: You're looking at stuff in the refrigerator going, okay, if you don't open your refrigerator, people know this, we've had earthquake warnings and stuff. You don't open your fridge, it's good for 12 hours. Easy.
0: Right.
1: Just don't touch it. It's a giant ice chest.
0: Right.
1: But, at a certain point, it starts to cool, starts to warm up, and then the cooling off effect's gone. And a lot of these people up here are elderly. They can't

0: generator, and they can't, you know, they don't have the gas, the wherewithal to drive some cooling center in Bakersfield or whatever in the summer. And this maintenance is year round.
1: That's just,
0: you know, they don't worry about it. And, you know, I don't go on and on, but yeah, it's pretty annoying.
1: I can't even imagine. I really can't.
0: Yeah, it's,
1: I mean, how do you even charge your phone?
0: You can't. Well, you've got to,
1: you got to get one of those packs. Yeah.
0: Yeah, they give them out. I'm on, because I was on, you hear my COPDs, unfortunately, back in full force. If you signed up a self-medicine, they had a program, which, of course, they now ended, that if you signed up at a certain amount of medical devices, they gave you a storage battery, pretty good size one, 3,500 watt, which is very big.
1: Really?
0: And you could run a couple machines off it, and they actually gave you that. It's about a $3,000 machine. But, heck, they couldn't afford to give that to everyone.
1: I was going to say, I should qualify for that with my CPAP machine.
0: Well, yeah, exactly. Yeah, for CPAP. Well, specifically CPAP, nebulizer, oxygen. I had all that stuff. And, you know, but then you got to keep that charged up because you got to wait for it, you know, to need it. You can't just let it sit there and then, oh, yeah, I need it, and then realize you hadn't charged it.
1: Yeah.
0: Anyway, that's, don't go on. But it, no, it, no,
1: that's,
0: it is.
1: That's ridiculous. That is absolutely ridiculous.
0: It's going to be like that for the next 7-8 years everywhere in Southern California.
1: Yeah.
0: You know, okay. I just wish they had done it as they went. You know,
1: yeah, no kidding.
0: They got the money to do it. You know, never-ending rate increases, in spite of what everybody promises.
1: Crazy. You know? That's why we got to get Steve Hilton elected.
0: I voted already. You know who I voted for? It was Hilton.
1: Did you?
0: In spite of all the in and outs and fighting. Yeah, I voted for Hilton without any question. I think Bianco would be great if the top two make it. I don't think he's going to be in the top two now. No. I think it's going to be Hilton. I hope it's going to be Hilton. Unfortunately, I think it's going to be Steyer, the other guy, which is insane.
1: You prefer Becerra?
0: No, I don't like either of them. I just think, you know, Steyer's ads are all over. And
1: well, he's got
0: saving grace. He's running so far to the left, he makes Newsom look like a moderate. That's the scary part.
1: And that's why I like Steyer, because I think he's beatable.
0: I think he is. Straight up, I think Hilton could take him down.
1: Because I don't think the party likes him, the Democratic Party. And if we can get him out, get Becerra out, because I think either one of them are beatable. The only reason I prefer Steyer is because he's hated by the party, and I'm not sure they would get in full-throatedly the way they will behind Becerra. Even though, you know, we're on record, we've got the audio, I played it for Steve Hilton, of Democrats within the Biden administration saying that Becerra was a nightmare as an HHS secretary.
0: Horrible. All missing children and everything.
1: Yes.
0: And, yeah, he was completely incompetent and called out so by his own, at the time, cabinet members called him that. This wasn't a Republican, you know, Republicans talking him down. Yeah, but they're both beatable, I think. But, you know, in Steyer, the more ads he's running farther and farther left.
1: Yeah.
0: And you know his main mantra? I'm running against Trump. Well, you're not running against Trump.
1: Yeah.
0: You know, and promising, you know, pie and free cake and all the silly things he's talking about, and then I'm going to dismantle this, I'm going to dismantle that. It's like, you know, it's just insane. But there are, remember, San Francisco, Los Angeles, San Diego, Sacramento, huge urban centers with knuckleheads that vote, party line.
1: Yep.
0: Anyways.
1: What do you think of Spencer Pratt's chances down in Los Angeles?
0: I personally think he's going to win. I think you're going to have a lot of people that aren't saying a word, that are normally voting fairly liberal, that are living in Los Angeles. I think they're not going to say anything. They're just going to go in there and vote. He'll be real quiet, and I think he's going to win.
1: I agree.
0: The polls put him 1 point below Bass, and I don't think those are accurate. I think he's above it, and they're just suppressing the poll results.
1: I don't think he can win outright. I think there'll be a runoff, but I think he beats her head up, clearly. Because she's just a nightmare. I mean, if you guys, and I've, you know, we've got better things to talk about, but I probably should have played some of this crazy audio of her. Have you seen her talking about how we've got to get dental health to the homeless?
0: Yeah, they get jobs.
1: Yeah.
0: Well, Pratt's response, you know, Spencer's response was classic, which was, no, the reason they can't get a job is because they're hooked on fentanyl and they're a drug addict.
1: They're on meth. She's like, you see these, they don't have teeth. And you can't get a job without teeth. Well, you can't get a job high on meth either, Karen. So why don't we deal with that first before we take them to Capitol Dentist? You know what I'm saying?
0: I think, and his ad campaign has been absolutely brilliant.
1: Absolutely.
0: The best political campaign I've ever seen, literally.
1: And I didn't know this guy is famous, Chris. Burdick knows this, Howard, but I'm really talking to you.

0: not Chris, but I saw a 2012 roast of Trump, right? And the joke is, this is 2012, and the joke is, Trump is such a douche. Can I say douche, Chris? Okay. He's such a douche that Spencer Pratt is holding up a picture of Trump. In other words, there's a Spencer Pratt illusion in 2012, because I guess in his reality show, Chris, he's the bad guy? Is that the deal?
1: Yeah, that's it was scripted.
0: Do you know about this guy in his past?
1: Spencer Pratt, the Hills. Yeah, I wasn't a tween or whatever age group that demographic was for. But it was a scripted reality show, and Mary probably knows all about it. I obviously didn't watch it.
0: And he was the POS? He was the designated POS?
2: Really, they're all POS.
1: He was scripted as
0: well. Yeah, true.
1: And people hate him for that. And it's like, guys, this is like hating the actor that played Darth Vader.
0: Yeah.
1: He played Darth Vader.
0: Yeah.
1: And people, it's not a real show.
0: There's one reality show on television, Howard, and I bet you watch it, or used to watch it.
1: Which is what?
0: Deadliest Catch.
1: That's Mary watched it occasionally.
0: That's the only true reality show on television.
1: Yeah, heck, guys are dying on it. Yes. They're really dying.
0: There have been at least four crew members that have died on television.
1: What a horrible job.
0: Yeah. And two of them are heart attacks. Two of the captains died of heart attacks because they're old, fat, and they smoke like chimneys. And two of the guys, there were two accidents that killed a couple of guys.
1: Extremely hazardous job.
0: Yes, it is.
1: And a horrible job when it's hazardous. Yeah.
0: God, I can't imagine.
1: No, there's lots of jobs that's not on my list.
0: It's
1: going to be interesting to see. I think he's going to win in the long run. I just think she has nothing going for her.
0: Nope.
1: You know, and the only thing they got going for him was reality star. You know, Drew Carey came out and opened his yap. And it's like, this is a game show host accusing someone, and Drew Carey's past history with strippers and all the stuff he went through. You know, this is the guy that's criticizing Spencer Pratt, and the best thing for Spencer Pratt is he's not a politician. I mean, I think people have understood what happens to politicians in L.A. Look at what happened. That's the result.
0: Yeah.
1: We'll see.
0: Yeah. You know,
1: I'm always a wait-and-see guy nowadays because there's so many variables in the world today, and everything we count on, the one thing I can count on is we can't count on anything.
0: True that.
1: I'm enjoying watching, just to go, now we can go into the world events.
0: What do you got?
1: Watching the Gaza flotilla people acting out, not in Israel, in Australia and Spain, and getting beaten to a pulp by the Spanish police, who are super anti-Israel.
0: Tell us about this. I don't know.
1: So badly.
0: Go start from the beginning. Airport. Start from the beginning. I don't know what you're talking about.
1: Okay, they had the Gaza flotilla, which they do this every once in a while. The knucklehead girl with the horrible haircut, Greta.
0: Yeah.
1: They had another humanitarian flotilla, which is basically a bunch of far left activists basically doing drugs and having, you know, sex on random boats. I think it was 50 in this flotilla, trying to sail to Gaza to supposedly break the blockade. Israel intercepted them in international waters under international law in a blockade that is legal in a war zone, a declared war zone.
0: Right.
1: And Israel, which I wouldn't treat them nearly as nicely as they were, and they were, you know, they take them into custody. They check them for health reasons, make sure they're okay. And regardless of what they do, they claim they're abused. And they ship them home. And what happened? But there's transit points, because so they shipped some to Australia, they shipped some because that's where they came from, and they shipped a lot of them, I guess, were going to Spain and then from Spain to other countries. And what happened was, why they pulled this stunt there, they certainly didn't pull it in Israel. They acted out in the airport, and they had the activists there trying to interact with the police or trying to control these people, and the video was there watching these people getting pummeled by the Spanish police. Trying to get them to behave and, you know, basically trying to subdue them. And the same thing happened in Australia. It was all for the camera, but the Spanish police were not being gentle about it. I'll put it that way.
0: Good.
1: Batons and stuff. It was fun to watch. It really was. And if Israel did that, the hue and cry, everyone would know about it.
0: Yeah, that's true.
1: And my answer to this is, if next time they do this, okay, strip them, take the boats, you know, put them on. I don't know what they do with the boats, to be honest. Put them on auction or something.
0: Yeah.
1: Ship them into Gaza. You now get to live in the refugee camps up to the same conditions they are. You can eat your UN rations out of a bowl like everybody else. Stick them in there. Let them sit there for 6 months. See how they like it.
0: Yeah. You know, I left. I'll leave you with this. I came out of the 3-day weekend for the first time in a really long time.

0: I'm optimistic that Donald Trump just might screw around and pull this off. I still don't see how we get their uranium,
1: right?
0: But I saw gas prices plummet. Gas is under $90 a barrel. I yep. saw the S&P jump.
1: Yep.
0: And these guys know something. They know something. There's no you know, ambiguous reason why oil drops like this or the S&P suddenly jumps. These guys know something. Are you as optimistic
1: right. as I? I am, because I think these, well, look, the Iranians even open up the internet. I think you're seeing signs that they're reaching the reality is forcing its way through. The blockade, as you just said, is working. Their economy is in tatters and getting worse by the second. Every day, they're already saying they can't fund their police, they can't pay their troops.
0: Yep.
1: And when you talk about the retaliatory strikes, what they've been doing is, if you follow what they're actually doing, is if we see any activity of a missile site on the last boats they just sunk in that recent one, they were trying to lay mines. They caught ships getting ready to lay more mines in the strait and sunk them, because that's in violation of this goofy semi-ceasefire. And if they saw them moving a missile, SAM missile site, they took the site out. So if we see any activity that's military, they're going to take it out.
0: Yeah.
1: And you notice the Iranians haven't really been saying anything about it, because they really can't, because they're breaking the sort of informal deal that we have in place right now. But I think what's happening is they're forcing the reality in. A ray of sunshine is the Iranian regime realized this is not Biden, this is not Obama, this isn't George Sr. or Jr. You know, the last 40 years, people that just talk tough, this is a different world. And Trump holding firm and not giving in and saying he doesn't care about the midterms is sending a signal.
0: Yeah.
1: Is that his legacy, and he now knows it. We all know it. He has to get the uranium, or this whole thing's a failure.
0: Yeah.
1: His legacy is riding on getting the uranium. Everything else is secondary.
0: Yeah.
1: If he doesn't do this, Operation Fury will be a failure.
0: And how do we do it?
1: I think are finally realizing, well, they're talking about destroying it in place.
0: Yeah, let the Atomic Commission go in.
1: I don't want to bring uranium dust here with all the attendant dangers.
0: Yeah, no kidding.
1: I think the International Atomic Energy Commission would have to come in. The IEAA.
0: Yeah.
1: We have to have monitors on the ground actively. We're going to have to go and get it. The actual word I just read was the Iranians, we'd collapse the tunnel so thoroughly, they really can't get to it right now. The Iranians themselves can't get to it.
0: Yeah.
1: So we'll see. I mean, he has to. If he doesn't, it's this. I think the midterms are different. I have a different opinion how they're going to go. But if he doesn't get it, I think it is going to be a bloodbath, because then he has nothing to run on in the midterms.
0: Yeah.
1: He can't say it was a success. If he is a success, changes the world. Literally changes the world.
0: What is your take on the midterms? You don't think it's as bad as I think it's going to be?
1: No. I'll tell you why. Every single endorsed candidate from Trump, every other one he won defeat, got defeated. You name all the guys out there, all the far-left lunatics, all got trounced. All five of the guys in Idaho that refused the redistricting, Republicans, by the way, got all defeated. You saw what happened in Texas. Trump's approval rating in MAGA voters who do turn out is 92%. His base turns out.
0: So you think this Ken
1: off your election?
0: You think this Ken Paxton thing was a good thing?
1: Well, long term, yes, because Paxton is no nose to toe the party line, and I think that is the difference. Is that it's been demonstrated especially with Massey. If you want to turn into an independent and be like a Murkowski or a Collins, you're at risk, because your minds will just vote to the Democrats at that point. Because if you oppose Trump's agenda, as a president has the right to do, he's going to try and replace you people that go with the game plan.
0: Yeah, but the three senators that he replaced were completely on board. The only thing that the thing he had against Cassidy was Cassidy voted for the impeachment. The thing they had against Cornyn,
1: right?
0: We're not even sure. He just said that he wasn't there during tough times. I don't even know what that means when you vote with the man 95% of the time.
1: Well, and Trump said that. Trump actually made the statement. He's a good man, but we just don't agree all the time. But he replaced him with somebody who is going to agree with him 100% of the time.
0: Who is ridiculously flawed, going up against a pastor.
1: But he's running against a lunatic in Texas. I think Keith Paxton's going to win. I don't think it's going to be nearly as worrisome as it is, because the more you hear from the opposition, the more you realize this guy's a whack job. Non-binary guy, six genders and non-binary.
0: Yeah.
1: The more they dig up, the worse it gets.
0: Yeah.
1: And Texans are still, this is still a red state. There's a couple of safe districts, Austin and Dallas.

0: That's about it.
1: A lot of money going to be spent. They're saying this is going to be the most expensive Senate race in the history of the Senate.
0: Well, that's what
1: a lot of that money. A lot of that money could have been moved elsewhere. We could use that in Maine.
0: No,
1: we could use that in a really tough Ohio race.
0: Yeah, I agree.
1: That Tillis race. I mean,
0: they better have the money.
1: Well, it's going to Texas.
0: Come up with it.
1: That's the problem. It's going to Texas.
0: Well, yeah, I agree. I'd love to see how that goes. That could be worrisome.
1: All right, man. Well, stay cool.
0: All right.
1: And I don't know what to say, man. I feel bad for you and Mary. That's ridiculous. That is just makes no sense.
0: No, it's everybody up here. It's all through Lake Isabella, the whole area, Kernville, and everything. Yeah.
1: Yeah, I don't know anybody else. I don't know anybody else.
0: It's not 100 degrees out, I'll put it that way.
1: Yeah, no kidding. No kidding. Have a great week, Howard. We'll talk to you next Tuesday. We're moving Howard to Tuesday at 4 o'clock next week. We'll see you Tuesday.
0: Thank God.
1: All right.
0: Well, yeah, because Wednesday's a horrible day for me.
1: All right, man. I'm sorry. We'll talk to you Tuesday.
0: Golf this weekend. The weather's supposed to be real nice.
1: I'm playing Saturday and Sunday. I'm playing in a tournament with Mark Swaim, and then I'm playing with the boys on Sunday morning.
0: Okay, score a couple goals for me. See how much I know about golf.
1: I'll do that. I'll score a couple for you. Howard Marcus, everybody. Quick timeout. No time before we get to the bottom of the hour. It's TRBS on a Wednesday.
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3: 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My

0: The great Etta James. Back half of the hour, it's the Ralph Bailey Show. I'd stick around if I you.
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3: On Wall Street, stocks inched to more records after oil prices fell back to where they were in mid-April. The S&P 500 edged up less than 0.1%. The Dow Jones Industrial Average rose 0.4%. The NASDAQ gained 0.1%. All three indexes set all-time highs. Stocks of oil and gas companies fell after crude prices dropped more than 4%. Treasury yields eased. Crews resuming the search for nine people presumed killed at a Washington State paper mill where a chemical tank ruptured. It's likely to be one of the deadliest U.S. workplace accidents in years. Authorities say the presumed death toll rose to 11. That's after a second person died. It happened at Nippon Dynaway Packaging Company in Longview. 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
5: Good afternoon, I'm Kim Gordon. If you see or smell smoke this afternoon and evening near Bear Mountain Boulevard and Highway 58, don't worry. The Kern County Fire Department is conducting a prescribed burn. The roadway will be closed during that time. With Election Day just a week away, billionaire Democratic candidate for California Governor Tom Steyer has made history even before Election Day. He's running the most expensive political ad campaign in the country this year. The former hedge fund manager so far has spent over $195 million in ads on TV, cable, and radio. After a recent count, a new report shows homeless numbers in Kern County are up slightly. ABC 23 reports the county continues their efforts of outreach and support programs. I'm Kim Gordon in the KERN Newsroom with news every half hour and when it breaks on News Talk 96.1 and AM 1230 KERN.
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0: 842-5376-842-KERN. So Howard and I are finally on the same page in terms of Iran. He agrees with me, or I agree with him, that getting the uranium is the bottom line of this whole thing. And without that, this thing is a failure. And like I said, I don't expect there to be any more bombing. I think there's going to be a ceasefire. I think they're going to negotiate this. And I don't know if I brought this up with Howard. I think I brought it up before we talked to Howard. But I think the good thing is that they're wanting money. That, like we both said, the blockade is working. There is an economic need. And so we've got a little leverage. Do we have enough leverage for them to turn over their dreams of having a nuclear weapon? I'm not that smart. I'm very skeptical of that, but I'm not that smart. Meantime, here is more from the president. I'm trying to read my notes here. This is important. This is about, he's talking about expanding the Abraham Accords. Because remember, one of the things that I've stressed that has been a positive out of this whole event has been the Iranians overplaying their hand and attacking some of those Gulf states and turning the United Arab Emirates and Saudi Arabia and, you know, countries we had good relations with, but countries that weren't willing to fight with us, and particularly against Iran. Well, now that's changed. Now that they overplayed their hands and started attacking them, that's the last thing they thought. You know, we're not America. Why the hell are you bombing us? But here is the president on expanding the Abraham Accords.
1: And one of the things that will happen is the strait will open immediately. But it's got to be perfect. I'm not going to do this. I didn't do this to get a crummy agreement. The worst agreement ever signed was by Barack Hussein Obama. What a horrible agreement that was. It was a setback for this country, for the whole world. The Middle East would have blown itself up. No, I would like to have the countries we were talking about, with Saudi Arabia, UAE, Qatar, and the others, we'd like to have them immediately join the, and Steve Witkoff is working on that with Jared and some others, but would like to have them join the Abraham Accords. It'll be historic if they do it. And we would, I think they owe that to us, to be honest. I think, because that really would be a tremendous sign. And I think those countries owe it to us.
0: If he pulls this off, if he gets Iranian uranium and gets a couple of these Gulf states to join the Abraham Accords, which is something that he set in place, I'm telling you, the whole thing flips. And it will be so incredibly fascinating to watch the left have to concede that he's done something right. That not only has he done something right, but he's done something that no other president could do, that every other president has talked about, but didn't have the nads. There's a great Bill Maher episode. Bill Maher hosts his own show on HBO every Friday night. He's off right now. But he reads a couple of quotes, basically saying, we'll put boots in the ground. I mean, it's pretty hard rhetoric that he's reading. I think it was Adam Schiff that was on the show, our U.S. senator. And he's reading this just really harsh statements about Iran. And Schiff assumes it's Trump. And Maher asks him, is this too far? And he says, absolutely. That kind of rhetoric is just unheard of. He says, well, that was Barack Obama and Hillary Clinton. And, you know, Shifty Schiff, he quickly said, well, you know, it's just depending on the timing. Shut up. Every president has talked smack about doing something about Iran. And finally, one has, after 47 years of torturing not only the United States, but Israel, those Gulf states, that whole region. Like I've said consistently, if he can just create, because we're not going to overturn these people. It's not

0: not going to be a type of regime change where it, you know, flips the script and all of a sudden Iran is a decent player on the scene. That ain't happening. That ain't happening. They are essentially a junta. The IRGC is essentially running that country now. And I'm not even sure who we're dealing with. The president, we played you the audio earlier in the week, the president saying, I'm finally dealing with some decent, smart people. Let's hope so. Let's certainly hope so. But if he walks away with anything close to making some sort of accord with those Gulf states, getting the uranium out of Tehran, or getting some sort of monitoring system, the whole thing shifts. And he goes down as one of the greatest presidents we've ever had. It's really that simple. And in that audio that we played when he's talking about this guy to my left will handle it if there isn't a deal, he's alluding to Pete Hegseth, the Secretary of Defense. Final, he was asked, obviously, during this press conference, were they at Camp David? Did you see? I think they were at Camp David. That's where the meeting was scheduled. It didn't look like Camp David. But they had the massive cabinet meeting, and obviously at some point he was going to be asked about gas prices. This was the president's response.
1: Those prices are going to come down. They're going to come down fast. I think that you'll see, actually, Todd, I think you're going to see lower prices than we had even before we did this. Now, I knew there'd be an increase. I said, we have a choice. We don't have to do anything. And in 2 years or 1 year or 2 months, because Iran would have had, if we didn't hit that with the B-2 bombers, Iran would have had a nuclear weapon within 2 weeks from that date, because they were ready to go. And if they had a nuclear weapon, it would have been used already. It also would have been used had I not terminated the Obama deal, the Iran nuclear deal, as we call it. That was in my first term. Had I not terminated that, they would have had a nuclear weapon a long time ago. I would say it was a guarantee that it would have been used. And it would have blown up Israel. It would have blown up the entire Middle East. And that's never going to happen.
0: Do you see why I stress? Do you ever question yourself as to why every single day I say he's got to play this straight? I'm on full board about them not getting a nuclear weapon. And I don't doubt that they'd be willing to use a nuclear weapon. Does anybody that can hear my voice believe that if they had a nuclear weapon, they would have used it by now, that Israel would be a parking lot right now? See, I just don't believe that. Maybe he knows something I don't know. He's the leader of the free world. You would think he's got intel that I don't have here in Bakersfield. But when you say hyperbolic things like that about war, it just waters down your own message. If you're saying, well, Ralph, how do you know? Well, I don't know, but wouldn't it be more practical to say, we don't know what these people would do? That's the problem. I can't guarantee you whether they would or whether they would not. But we do know that they chant death to America the way we sing God bless America. We do know that they want to absolutely wipe Israel off the face of the earth. So why would some idiot radio talk show host in Bakersfield conclude that they wouldn't use it? Of course they would, but we don't know. And that's the factor that we have to, that's the X factor we have to remove, the unknown or the inevitable. Now, I agree, whether they would use it or not, they would have leverage. That's the point. I'm not truly concerned that they're actually going to blow up Israel tomorrow. But I am concerned that they would use that. We'll give you 7 days if you don't do bop, bop, bop. This is what we're going to do. And would they follow up? You damn Skippy they would. You damn Skippy they would. Now again, had, you know, Roy Rogers not rode in on his white horse and saved the day, would they have blown up Israel by now? I doubt it. But you know the president. Even those that adore him, you have to admit that he has to be the guy. he has to be the guy. If it weren't for me, blah, blah, blah, blah, blah.

0: And I almost, you know, I wanted to play like excerpts from every cabinet member. Because remember a couple of weeks ago I told you, if you ever watch a cabinet meeting or any of the cabinet members address the president, they have, there are two things they must do. They must make horrendous comments about the Biden administration, and they have to talk about the president's leadership. Ask me a question, Chris Burdick.
1: What car did you drive?
0: Well, I don't drive a car, and I don't have to drive a car because gas prices are so low, and that's because of the great leadership of the President of the United States. You know, gas prices are a little high, but they're certainly not as high as they were during the Biden administration, and that's because of the great leadership of the President of the United States. And I just want to take the opportunity, Mr. President, to thank you for your leadership, because now I can drive Ubers and go and save some money because of the insurance, and, you know, in California, Gavin Newsom, with the taxes on the gases, I'm saving money, and it's only because of the leadership of the President of the United States, and I'm Ralph Bailey, part of the cabinet. It's like obligatory. It's like a speech they hand to them before they talk. You gotta bag on either Biden or Obama, and I think the White House rule is if you mention Obama, you have to say Barack Hussein Obama, for reasons I still don't really understand. Does the president really think that, I don't know, that that's like somehow, the man was a two-time popular president, and somehow he throws that in as if we're still in the fledgling stages of getting to know the man, and maybe somewhere out there somebody will think he's a Muslim and a terrorist. I don't know, but he just can't help himself. I mean, it's like me and Fred Prince playing golf. Man, I'm in Fred's head making pancakes and flapjacks and bacon over here, got some biscuits going on. Because Fred's a much better player than I am, but I take his money every now and again because I'm in his head. I'm in his head. Because he's a much better player than I am. Much better player than I am. But somehow, he gives me a couple strokes. I can beat him. I can still beat him. Same thing. It's the same thing. Barack is in there with an apron, cooking steak and eggs and biscuits. He is so deeply embedded in this man's head. And can't he see that? No, not Barack. The president. Doesn't that just goes to show that there is no one in his life that he can depend on late at night sitting in the Oval Office who can just be like, look, dude. And you know what? I'm not sure there's really any president that's like that. I think most have like lifelong people that have been with them, but we've never really had a president that hasn't had a political career. You know what I'm saying? Most presidents are relying on the guy that got them elected to Congress when nobody knew their name. And so they can rely on that guy, and he can tell this guy things that the normal person couldn't, and they might listen to him. Trump doesn't have that. Trump had guardrails in 2016. He got rid of all of those people, and he dedicated this cabinet to incompetence. Well, not, he didn't dedicate it to incompetence, but competence wasn't the issue with this administration. It was all about the L word. All about loyalty. And if you think I'm just making this stuff up, go look at the voting records of Dr. Bill Cassidy. Go look at the voting record of North Carolina Senator Tom Tillis. Or go look at the voting record of John Cornyn, who just got beat last night because Trump went against a sitting incumbent and backed a incredibly flawed, borderline criminal in Ken Paxton. They're all above 90% in supporting the president, but they pissed him off. So now that 53-person majority doesn't exist. You really think Bill Cassidy, Tom Tillis, or John Cornyn are going to vote anything in favor of Donald Trump in their last 6 minutes of their long senatorial careers? Really? It's all about winning, folks. It's all I've been talking about all week long. It's all about winning. As Ronald Reagan said, you can't do a damn thing on the sidelines. And if you can't win, you can't change the world. You just can't. And we have cracked the door open when historically you're going to lose the midterms anyway.

0: He's a popular pastor, and he's going up against a guy who cheated on his wife, frauded investors from his own company, was indicted on that. Had fraud charges that he had to pay $250,000 fine. That's another thing about Ken Paxton. He's worth about $8 million. And yet, the Attorney General of Texas makes $150,000 a year. $150,000 and $8 million. Oh, well. I mean, it's not like he was indicted for fraud or bribery. Oh, wait, he was. My bad. Quick timeout. We're coming right back. 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
1: A Robert Reiner film.
0: So darling, darling, stand by me. Oh, stand.
1: A really good Rob Reiner film, by the way. With Will Wheaton, the kid who would later play on Star Trek.
2: I can't remember his character's name.
1: All four of those guys were famous. The idiot who turned out to be a drug addict. What was his name? You know, you don't know the cast. I thought you'd know the... You don't have to look it up. I thought you'd know the cast by heart. 842-537-6842-KERN. Jerry somebody was one of the kids who married the beautiful woman. I forget his name. Jerry.
2: See, Will Wheaton's character was Wesley.
1: Oh, you're talking about Star Trek.
2: Oh, yeah. No, I'm sorry.
1: Oh, I could have told you that.
2: Oh, I'm sorry. We're talking about Stand By
1: Me. I was talking about Stand By Me. Oh, I could have told you that. I was a huge Star Trek guy. I loved...
2: River Phoenix was the one that you're talking about then. The one that
1: ended up being the
2: drugs.
1: He's the one that died. I'm talking about the other one that was still alive, who's a mess. He's kind of straightened his act out a little bit.
2: Corey Feldman? No.
1: Yeah.
2: Is it Corey Feldman?
1: Yes. He was a nightmare for a while.
2: I haven't followed up on
1: that. Oh, he was a nightmare, dude. He was on a reality show for a little bit. And he was a nightmare. What was the other one? Jerry
2: O'Connell.
1: Jerry O'Connell, who married... I thought you would know all this. This is yours.
2: Is Rebecca Romijn.
1: Yes. Nice catch. Good. Googly. Moogly. Some of these guys, I just don't get it. Like, who is Mary Poppins?
2: Mary Poppins?
1: Yes, the most recent Mary Poppins. The actress.
2: I haven't seen the most recent one.
1: Hey, Siri, who played Mary Poppins?
3: Here's an answer from...
1: No, not that. Not Julie Andrews.
2: I
1: went to high school with Julie Andrews' daughter. Not that Mary Poppins, the most recent. Hey, Siri, who played the most recent Mary Poppins?
3: Here's an answer from Wikipedia.
1: Emily Blunt.
2: Yeah.
1: Okay, Emily Blunt.
2: Yeah, John Krasinski's wife.
1: I don't get that.
2: He
1: admits it. He tells a great story about that.
2: Yeah, I know exactly.
1: Have you heard the story? He is visiting his wife. She's from London. She's from England. And he's visiting his wife. And he's at the customs guy. And the custom guy is like, you know, they all ask you questions. Have you ever been out of the country? Ask you why you're here, where you're going, what are you visiting, boop, boop, boop. And he says, why are you here? I says, I'm visiting my wife. She's an actress. He says, really, what's her name? He says, Emily Blunt. He says, Emily Blunt? He says, yeah. And he goes, you? And he goes, yeah, that's my wife. You? Yeah. Whatever. Get going. It's like, I get it. He's a good looking guy, I guess.
2: I love
1: him. But he's goofy.
2: Oh, he's goofy. Yeah, absolutely.
1: My stock with Taylor Swift and the fact that they're going to be together has now solidified. By the way, if you're just wondering why I'm rambling like this, I predicted that the Kelce wedding wasn't going to happen.
2: Try to tell you.
1: But something happened at the Cleveland Cavalier game the other night that has fortified it. She's going to put up with him. Did you see what happened? Do you know what I'm alluding to?
2: We talk about the
1: chugging of the beer? No, the chugging of the beer.
2: Oh, the chugging of the beer, yeah.
1: He chugged a beer at half court, and she was good with it. She's going to see him through.
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5: 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I'm John Scott. President Trump at a cabinet meeting Wednesday at the White House, taking questions from reporters, questioning where the administration stands.